0: Father Chris. Chris.
1: Good to see you.
2: You said that almost like you meant it. You see me way too much, I know. But this is going to be a
1: Could
2: very...
1: Could it be too much?
2: No, that's true. It's going to be a very exciting show, though.
0: Really?
2: You saw our guest. We warmed up a little bit. Very patriotic show because of his service to our country. Mm-hmm. Before he entered the priesthood and all, this is legit. This isn't like a chaplain.
1: Right.
2: You know what I mean? This was the real deal. We're going to hear all about it. He was in World War II, I think. No, I kid. I kid. It's a joke. It's a stupid joke. I'm sorry. Okay. Hey, you know who sang this song I'm about to sing? To keep with our patriotic kind of theme, you know who sang it on our show?
1: Oh,
2: You'll never guess. Father Rouse's brother.
1: Oh.
2: Richie Rouse.
1: Oh, nice.
2: Who I think still watches, I hope. Hi, Rich. Nice. Hi, Susan. But anyway, he sang it, and he said, do you know the intro? And as a matter of fact, I learned the intro in high school, and you learned it this morning.
1: I learned it from you.
2: On the way here.
1: No. While we were doing the live stream, I learned it.
2: That's right.
1: Yeah.
2: That's right.
1: I had
2: to
1: review on the way here.
2: Okay, so anyway, this will give us a sense of the show we're about to enter into. And you don't have to stand up at home, but you're probably going to want to. And I think for the viewers, too, this used to be the way they would end a dance, you know, our parents. Right. Did you know that?
3: I did not know
2: Like
3: that.
2: A dance would end, they'd have this last slow dance, and then the lights would go on, and they would sing, wow. God Bless America. So...

0: standing up at home, standing up in the kitchens watching us. Thank you so much. Now we bring out our co-host, my favorite person in the world, Bishop Reed.
1: I didn't know I was your favorite person.
0: I had nothing to say. There's only so many ways you can say bring him out.
1: Very true. Yeah. You know, well, I like that one.
0: Johnny Carson, our next guest. Yeah. What do you think? Did you know Irving Berlin, right, wrote God Bless America? Am I right? Mm-hmm. Yes, I did. And did you know he wrote it originally as a prayer? That's why it says, as we raise our voices in a solemn prayer.
1: I think when people sing it, when they hear the words, they think of it as a prayer.
0: Oh, my God. Our parents' generation? Oh,
1: they stand right up.
0: They
1: belt
0: do
1: it
0: indeed.
1: Out. Don't need a book. No lyrics.
0: And I think I'm right about that. In the dances in the old days, the final dance, you know, you got cozied up in the last dance and all that. But then the lights went on and the final song was always God Bless America.
1: You know, he was a great guy, too.
0: Tell me.
1: Cardinal Sean, the Archbishop of Boston.
0: Just in general?
1: Well, no, because no, I'm thinking...
0: I mean, just suck it up? Well, hey, Your Eminence, if you're watching,
1: a
0: great
1: God
0: guy.
1: God bless him. No, because he is very generous with allowing priests to serve in the military.
0: Aha! Uh-huh.
1: He's always been very good like that.
0: Yes.
1: Because there are a lot of people in the military on bases all around the world who need the support.
0: I know. I don't want to start naming some of the guys. Well, Bill Devine, though, right? Bill Devine. Yeah. Rich Erickson.
1: Yes. My classmate.
0: Ed,

0: Johann de God. He did it for many years. Paul Hurley, right? Just retired.
1: Yeah.
0: Two-star general, I think.
1: Yeah, up right? in Winchester.
0: Serious yeah. stuff. Bishop McNamara. He was Navy, right?
1: God rest his soul.
0: Paul Tolan. He was in Dedham. Father Tolan. No, I think it was just Father. But he was, yeah, that's just some
1: Father
0: of them.
1: Michael Midas, who shares Michael the rectory
0: right.
1: with me.
0: Yeah. That's right. So we have a good reputation going here.
1: Yeah. There's another guy,
0: How
1: too.
0: How come the military never asked me to come in?
1: You're too handsome.
0: The USO. Yeah. I should have got a call from the USO
1: Well,
0: by now.
1: Well, you'd be like just a new Bob Hope.
0: Yes, that's
1: Father,
0: a new Bob Hope who used
1: Father
0: to sing,
1: Hope.
0: I'll be seeing you to close this thing.
1: Are we going to sing that today?
0: I don't think so.
1: Oh, come on.
0: Okay, maybe. So, we'll see. Okay, now, all this military stuff. So I hope we're not embarrassing because we're going to hear all about this. Talk about true.
1: You mean the guest?
0: War stories, but true war stories.
1: True
0: all right?
1: war stories, yeah.
0: Father Darren Colarusso. Darren, come on out, brother.
1: Hey.
0: God bless you, man. What a build-up we gave you.
1: And
0: huh?
1: thank you for your service.
0: I like that, too. Thank you. That's so true. So tell everybody first your name and where you're stationed and about your family and all that
2: Stuff.
0: First.
2: Stuff. So, Father Darren Colarusso, I'm in Methuen, Massachusetts, the parishes of St. Monica and St. Lucie. We have a school, St. Monica School. And, yes, I'm a National Guard chaplain as well, so I serve on drills once a month on the weekend, and I'm a Catholic chaplain there at Otis Air National Guard Base.
0: Yeah. Where's your family from?
2: Originally, they're all from, like, East Boston. We all came from East Boston, but my parents now
0: that
2: live in Revere.
0: That makes sense. Colarusso.
2: Yeah. They moved.
0: Not a lot
2: I grew up in Wilmington.
0: Not a lot of Murphys and Sullivans. Sorry. Go ahead.
1: True.
0: You got to let me jump in once in a while.
2: I'm working on it. I'm doing the best I can.
1: Remember, it's his show.
0: It's his
2: but my
0: show.
2: Parents live in Revere
0: that
2: now.
0: It's show right there. Okay.
2: Well, you know, it's funny for people who like the city. My parents raised their kids in the suburbs, but it was too quiet for them, so they moved back to Revere. They literally live in Revere.
0: Yeah. So it's truly happening. South Shore, they were all from Southie, Dorchester, right, Hanover, and all the kids have moved back to Southie and Charlestown and Dorchester. You know. So
2: you
0: grew up, though, where?
2: What's in Wilmington.
0: Wilmington. Is that like a la-di-da? Sounds like a la-di-da town. I don't know
1: it.
0: It
1: does have a bit of that.
0: Doesn't it?
2: It's the middle of the middle.
0: Oh, please. That right away, that means you're rich.
2: As soon as
0: someone said, my father told us we were middle class, we didn't have enough money to get shoes. I had holes
2: we're
0: in
2: lower
0: my
2: middle.
0: Shoes.
2: Working class.
1: Hey, one of your parishes, St. Lucie's, have you found her eyeballs? They're
2: on
1: the
2: plate.
0: Yeah, that's actually a whole thing. That's a whole
2: thing. Halloween.
0: So anyway, so where did you go to college?
2: I went to the Air Force Academy, United
0: you
2: States
0: did.
2: Air Force Academy. Yeah.
0: And is that Colorado?
2: Colorado Springs.
0: Hey.
1: Everybody goes there for the.
0: You know
1: Air
0: how
1: Force,
0: I knew
1: right?
0: that? You better turn a little bit this way. I'm going to get yelled at. So
2: is
0: you're
2: that?
0: Talking
2: oh,
0: to
2: lights.
0: Us, but. Yeah, exactly. You're not. You have to be annoyed by the lights to be in the light.
2: Okay.
0: I want to be in the light.
2: No, there's about 1,000 people, 1,000 officers graduate from the academy a year, roughly.
1: Okay.
2: But that it's not everybody goes there, let's put it that way.
0: So just that was your college people. Experience, though.
2: Yeah, I went to a military academy.
0: That's what I'm saying. That's pretty cool. And then you had to give this service how many years in exchange?
2: I forget. I did go to flight training afterward, and I flew for 12 years. And then that's when I left to go to the seminary.
1: You didn't fly upside down, did you?
0: A couple times by mistake.
1: I would find
2: that. You know,
1: if
2: you do it right, you don't fall out of your seat.
1: Yeah.
2: You keep everything under 1G.
1: But you could be physically affected by that in a negative way.
2: Yeah.
0: I did that on the Batman ride at Six Flags. I was upside down just for a brief minute. But
1: oh, you're Air Force material, for sure.
0: Actually, no, because the kids mocked me for not getting on the roller coaster. So I did, and then I had to go see the doctor, and I have a bad disc. And he said, what were you doing on that? I said, the kids challenged me. He said, Father, you're in your 50s. Don't be challenged by a kid in the 8th grade. Anyway, sorry, we're back to you. You still here?
2: I'm here.
0: All right, no. Okay, so you were in the service then?
2: I was a backseater.
0: For 12 years?
2: Yeah, 12 years.
0: I don't know what a backseater
1: means.
0: What did
1: you?
2: I was a weapons officer on F-4Gs.
0: You're not carrying it. You're not carrying it.
1: So you sat in the backseat?
0: No, he's good.
2: Yeah.
0: He's good.
1: I'd be more comfortable.
0: Did you get through the metal detector?
1: I wouldn't want to be responsible
2: Flying a fighter as a pilot is extraordinarily... You need a super high processing brain. There's so much.
1: I can only imagine.
2: So I was fortunate that I got to be in the jet and do what I did.
0: So you were in the back with the machine guy.
2: Pretty close.
0: Right?
2: Yeah.
0: Pretty good.
2: Yeah. That's exactly what it sounded like.
0: And then, that one ricochet.
2: That's what I do, right.
0: The ricochet.
1: Wow.
0: Charles is laughing. When you were a kid, you played.

0: the guns. That really missed you. You know what I mean? Because
1: somebody the other day complained to me. They wrote me a letter and they complained that the show was not spiritual enough. I think this is really spiritual.
0: We sang God Bless America.
1: There you go.
0: Let's remind them then, in all honesty, that the show was designed to show the other side of the priesthood, yeah. That we're regular folk. You're more than regular. You were a gunner in the back of a muffin truck or whatever you said. That was an old Irish joke. Sorry. Charles must remember the joke. Anyway, so 12 years of active service.
2: Yeah.
0: And you got out and entered the sem?
2: Went to the seminary, yeah.
0: St. John's, in what year was that?
2: From 2000 to 2006.
1: Was that more difficult than flying in the jet, the seminary?
2: Well, it was the leaving to go to a military academy is very hard because I didn't really want to leave home. I like being here.
0: Right.
2: And then resigning my commission, which I never intended to do, to go to the seminary was a shock.
1: Yeah.
2: But once you kind of feel that God's calling you, you're like, okay, well,
1: you do it.
2: There's only one answer, right? Yes. I tell people I didn't go to the seminary to determine if I wanted to be a priest because I liked flying. I went to the seminary to discern if God wanted me to be a priest.
0: Ah, see.
2: In which case, the only answer is yes, if that's what God wants.
0: I hope Father Caden is watching, because that's a commercial for your show later for vocation.
1: We're going to snip that right out.
0: Absolutely. Great stuff. And we're lucky to have you, I'm serious. So you've been a priest now for 14? Yeah. 14 or 15? 06?
2: Is this my 16?
0: Oh, yeah. 16 years.
2: Wow. Sweet 22 16. To 20. 23 is going to be 17.
0: Yeah. See that?
1: It took you this long to come on going my
0: time
1: way.
0: Time flies. He came kicking and scratching.
2: Keep me on the outer boundary of the diocese.
0: Yeah, Methuen, I know. I thought I was going to Andover at one time. They said no Hanover, dopey. But anyway, were there similarities, I know we made a joke, but between the sort of the male environment, I know the Air Force is not all males, but the training, et cetera, were there similarities in the training seminary as far as... Not the rigorous physical and stuff, but I mean just following orders, et cetera, and all that, or did you not?
2: Yeah, I actually did. I called the seminary the Air Force Academy Light, or the Air Force.
0: That's what I'm saying.
2: And guys are complaining about all kinds of stuff. And you're like, dude, this is nothing. But anyway, that's another issue.
0: But I was a police cadet, and someone said, that's a huge jump from going to police cadet to the seminary. I said, it really wasn't, because it was kind of.
2: No, yeah.
0: There's
2: a discipline.
0: A
2: you're doing a discipline. There's a routine.
0: That's right.
2: You know, an orarium, as they say. You know, yeah. There's a schedule.
0: And you went from being a paper boy in Swampscott, so same thing.
1: I did. And if it doesn't work out, then you can be an undertaker.
2: The difference is...
0: Someone said we're not spiritual. Go ahead.
2: The difference is, you know, you want to, whether it's basic training, enlisted people at Lackland, like we were talking about,
0: yeah.
2: Air Force Academy, you want to get through it so you could, like, start your career.
1: Yeah.
2: The thing about the seminary is you don't just want to get through it. You better be listening if, you know what I mean?
1: Good point.
2: Because when you get ordained, that's what you're going to get for the rest of your life.
0: You are going to hearken back to it. That's very good, too. Okay, listen. Now, we started with God Bless America, but this is the Air Force... They call the fight song, right? Because the
2: Air
0: other
2: Force
0: one is
2: song.
0: The other one.
2: The That's
0: Air Force
2: the theme song,
0: song. The theme song. The anthem, as it were. Off we go. You ready?
1: Into the wild.
2: Think
0: and
2: so.
0: You and you. Yeah. Okay. Turn this way again. There you go. So that because you're going to do that third verse.
2: I'm not going to overlook.
0: If you would, Mr. Music.

0: almost said the Army Air Corps. Because when we used to sing the fight songs as part of our sing-along at home. My uncle was in the Marines, so we all knew that one. And then was, you know.
1: And I remember, nothing will stop the aerospace team. But nobody seems to know what that is. We talked about this before.
0: Charles, you remember that? We talked about it with somebody here.
1: The aerospace team.
0: We're going to have to ask Father Sopa. He's a space guy.
2: We didn't have sing-alongs at my house. That's probably why I...
0: Learning to march.
1: They didn't do that in Wilmington.
0: Step in line. No, sing-alongs. Well, he said they were drinking a toast.
1: Yeah,
0: what
1: were
0: you drinking? Apple juice? Yeah, exactly. That doesn't count. You know what I mean? So, hey, if you had not been a priest, what do you think you would have done?
2: After the Air Force?
0: Yeah, you would have done the Air Force, sure, still. But, I mean, if you didn't go to the seminary, would you have stayed in the Air Force full time?
2: Mm-hmm.
0: And then what would you be today, like a general?
2: Probably a defense contractor.
1: With 10 kids.
2: Yeah, I'd probably work for somebody, I'd probably work for a company that develops electronic warfare equipment.
0: What rank would you be if you hung around? Because you have to go up or you get to go, right?
2: Yeah, I wouldn't have gone any further than lieutenant colonel probably, and then you retire. But you retire in your 40s. It's like, in the military, you use the word retirement. Yeah. It only means you go into your second career.
1: When do we retire?
0: Cardinal Sean, I told this story. Cardinal Sean said to me, Chris, I'm floating the idea of 80 years old for retirement. I said, I don't care. He said, you don't? That's a great answer. I said, yeah, I'm having my fake heart attack in about 4 years, so I don't, it doesn't make a difference to me what you do. I ain't sticking with this bad boy.
1: Did you laugh?
0: Of course. But, I mean, as I said, and so the people at home know, we say priest till we can't, I mean, say mass as priest till we can't move. Like, that's not the thing. It's the whole running of the thing.
1: Right.
0: You know what I mean?
1: It's the administration.
0: I mean, seriously, look at this guy. Look at him. He runs a parish. He runs the TV station. He puts up with me. It's a lot of stuff.
1: All kind of poorly, too.
0: A little bit of a lot of things. That's how I feel. No, I'm only kidding. Seriously, this next one you said is, how do you call this one? Now, this is
2: the Air Force hymn.
0: So this reminds me, at the end of a Notre Dame game, all the players go over and sing right?
2: We do that with the third verse. The third verse that you heard, we sing that at the end of a football game.
0: Ah.
2: The Air Force hymn, we would sing at the end of Mass.
0: Oh, so cool. Mm. So, okay, so we don't know this that well. But you
2: hope
0: guys,
2: I'm all
0: these
2: right.
0: guys, do, so yeah, so actually, but no one at home will know that as well, except for all the guys from the Air Force who might be watching it. I'm sure they'd never see anything.
2: I might have to post this on my class Facebook page or something.
0: But anyway, can you take us through this, Lord God and guide the men who fly, and we'll just kind of hum along quietly.
1: And by the way, this is very prayerful.
2: It is.
1: Spiritual.
2: Well, I was going to say that, but I didn't want to interrupt.
1: No, it's true.
2: It is a hymn. That's why it's important.
0: Yeah, I don't want to defend the fact that but Mrs. Conley, God rest her, used to say that we were like recess. Like she watched the novena, she watched the mass, she watched the chaplet, she watched the rosary, and she said, then Chrissy would come on. Oh, it's like recess.
1: Mrs. Conley was a very smart, very faithful woman.
0: So that's what our goal was. But now, having said that, we have this very spiritual hymn from the Air Force.

0: Is it quiet and peaceful up there when you're flying, or is it noisy inside the
1: You have a helmet on with earplugs in, so it's okay. Pretty quiet.
0: Okay.
2: Must be
1: in a way.
2: Must be pretty awesome.
0: That prayer gives the impression that up there above the clouds, it is a peaceful place.
1: It can be.
0: Yeah.
1: It's unless cool. It's cool. Like,
0: unless you're in the middle of a war, I guess.
2: Unless you're in the back and go, gee.
1: What's surprising, if you take your helmet off, you take your helmet off, it is loud. It's like a tank inside.
0: Oh, really?
1: There.
0: Okay.
2: Yeah. Wow. A tank wouldn't get up there. It weighs like 45 tons.
0: There's no soundproof.
2: It just has wheels.
0: There's no soundproofing.
1: It like sounds like it.
0: It's like that.
1: Oh, hey. Am I leaving now?
2: Wow, apparently that's never happened. It's never happened before. Did you hear that? Or was it your hearing aid?
0: I missed that.
2: Did you hear it?
0: No.
2: It might have been you. Was it him?
0: I didn't do it.
2: I remember one time at Daily Mass, someone's hearing aid kept going off. Really loud. And Sister Anne was the reader that day. And after the Mass, she said, the woman who's hearing it was going off and we couldn't hear a thing, went up to the sister who read. And she said, I couldn't hear a word you were saying today. You got to speak up. It's a true story. I got 1,000 of them. Oh. Are you still here?
1: I'm here.
2: Darren, I'm kidding. You going to come back again?
1: Yes, of course.
2: Promise?
1: I promise.
2: All right, we got to do our closing.
1: Come back again. Again, but not again.
2: Yeah, for another show. Again. Like yeah. Listen, like thank you so much. Give it up for Father Darren, everybody. Yeah. Say goodbye to the boys.
0: Go back and take care of those people. At St. Lucy's with the eyes.
2: St. Lucy's, and she's the patroness of people who have blindness, right?
0: Apparently.
2: Right, isn't she?
0: I hope she is.
2: No, she is. That's who you pray to if you have macular degeneration or something like that, right?
0: Yeah.
2: Isn't that funny? And then that's the story.
0: I'm fortunate not to have that. I just can't hear.
2: How's that?
0: What?
2: What was that? I was going to say one more thing. Oh.
0: Before we sing my favorite song?
2: Yes. And I was going to say, I'm not getting defensive about the whole, I'm not spiritual enough, but you do 23 and a half hours of programming every day.
0: Right.
2: To bring people closer to God.
0: Exactly.
2: We're trying to do that in a fun way. We still want, obviously, I mean, I think oftentimes I'm right around the rosary or the Mass, too, aren't I? The show?
0: I think I'll Be Seeing You flows very, very nicely into the Divine Mercy Chaplet.
2: Ay, ay, ay. I'll Be Seeing You Again. That's what Darren thought the name of this was. I'll Be Seeing You Again. No.
0: No again.
2: Just I'll Be Seeing You.
0: It's just I'll
2: so
0: be seeing
2: sing
0: you.
2: Along at home as we sing, I'll Be Seeing You.

0: by the way, I wanted you to know something. On the Christmas magazine, I was on the front cover in an ornament. I didn't know. Did you know this?
1: I did notice that.
0: Didn't notice it.
1: Was it too small?
0: No, my secretary said, did you know you're on the... I said, I'm not on the front. I looked at it. I read it. It
1: was right on the ornament.
0: She said, you are on an ornament. So I just want to thank whoever did
1: Father
0: the front
1: Chris,
0: cover.
1: You are a gift to all of us here on campus.
0: Okay, see? I'm not... He's busting my chops. I'm just saying I get picked on for picking on the people.
1: I'm glad you have Father Darren coming back again.
0: I know. He's going to be more prepared, I think, and ready for me. And we'll see you...
1: Yeah, the first time can be shocking.
0: Next time here on Catholic Television.
1: TV, America's Catholic Television Network, where it's all
0: for you.

The Sisters of Life and the Knights of Columbus have been friends for years and love to work together to build a culture of life. We've been involved with the board of the Knights of Columbus Charitable Fund since the beginning. I studied mathematics in college at the University of Mary Washington, and during that time just really grew in my faith life. Then came to visit the Sisters of Life and just felt the Lord invite me to this way of life. Currently, I'm the general bursar for the Sisters of Life, working with all of the finances for the community. The Sisters of Life is a contemplative, active religious community founded in 1991 by Cardinal O'Connor. We were founded for the protection and enhancement of the sacredness of human life. We work with pregnant women who are in need, so we accompany them in whatever that may look like: practical needs, spiritual accompaniment, moral, emotional support. We also have a home here in New York where we can welcome pregnant women to live with us. So as a member of a religious community, all of our missions are funded by donations. The Knights of Columbus helped us along the way in really finding a way for us to receive stock donations. Some of the donations that go to the KCCF do come to the Sisters of Life, and so we're so grateful for that. I think of Knights of Columbus, and particularly the KCCF, working with the Sisters of Life just as a really beautiful partnership within the church. As a donor-advised fund, the Knights of Columbus Charitable Fund is really, really important in helping to promote the teachings of the church. The KCCF really enables people to put their money aside in order to help organizations and those in need to promote gospel values. I've just been so impressed with the leadership of Dennis Gerber and all the board members. That's been really, really a gift to have that relationship, to see the goodness of all the people that are involved in it and just what they have done in order to grow the assets and the mission of the KCCF to really benefit so many organizations across the country and the world. I am so inspired by the KCCF. Board members, those who are running the KCCF, the Knights of Columbus behind it, and inspired by all the generous donors who have these donor-advised funds and are giving of their money to help other organizations. I would highly encourage anybody who is thinking about becoming a part of KCCF to become a part of the KCCF. We are so grateful to the Knights of Columbus for all of your work for the church, to promote a culture of life, to spread the gospel, really, yeah, to build great community.

Hi everyone, I'm Jay Fadden, and I'm in one of my most favorite spots here at Catholic TV, which is the chapel. And it's because of you that we can bring the Mass, the Rosary, and so many other programs into people's homes. 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You're a powerful prayer community, and you make a difference. 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But if you can, please do. 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Or there's an address on all the time after the Mass, after the Rosary. 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Everything you do makes a difference in today's world, and we know we need that. So thanks for everything you've done, what you will do, and what you'll do in the future. We appreciate it, and together we can make a change in this world.

0: Thank you. Well, it's nice to be here again.
1: You know, yes.
0: Do you know that I work for the university?
1: Really? Your father, John's boss?
0: We're going to be talking about that.
1: Okay.
0: I work for the university. So,

0: Now, because you are wearing the medal, the
1: yes,
0: you are a Marianist.
1: I am a lay Marianist. Yes. So well, here,
0: I didn't ask you if you were lay or not.
1: Oh, I am
0: are
1: a Marianist.
0: Marianist.
1: Yes. I was just giving you the specifics, Archbishop.
0: Yes.
1: Yes.
0: Well, who knows? Who knows?
1: Yeah.
0: How things will end.
1: We don't know.
0: But you are Marianist.
2: Currently, he's a lay Marianist.
0: Yeah.
1: It's always a little funny. I'll be like at events like a graduation for St. Mary's or for Central Catholic, and they'll say, "Will all the Marianists please stand up?" And if Father John is there, I'll see Father John stand up. Any of the brothers, I'll see them stand up. But then all the lay people are looking at each other like across the...
0: But you're a Marianist.
1: I know, but then they say like only the priests and the brothers. I'm
0: they say priests.
1: Yeah, the vowed, yeah.
0: Sure. Gonna step on
1: boundaries. I haven't made any promises yet.
0: Well, first of all, for the cameras, say your name.
1: Hi, my name's Francisco Garcia. I'm a San Antonio native, and I'm a junior at St. Mary's University. I'm studying biology and mathematics. I have a double major, and I'll be attending Baylor University for medical school in Houston, Texas.
0: Wonderful. Well, I am Archbishop Gustavo Garcia. So, just...
1: Probably, right? Yeah.
0: We are family.
1: Mm-hmm. Amen to that.
0: Amen to that. But you were sharing something about something that I think people will be very interested to hear regarding... being a lay Marianist.
1: Yes.
0: And how that is, how it works, why you get involved into that is no program, is I am assuming that it's a way of living.
1: Yes.
0: So, sure.
1: So, where it all kind of started for me with my journey with the Marianists was in high school. I attended Central Catholic High School here in San Antonio, and I just absolutely loved the presence that the Marianists brought to campus. You know, unfortunately, due to COVID, all of the brothers got relocated over here. But my first 2 years of high school, I had Father Cowie, God rest his soul. He sadly passed away my sophomore year. I have Father Sean Downing. He's in St. Louis right now.
0: Sure.
1: Yes, and we had a lot of the brothers over there.
0: I had the privilege to ordain him.
1: Really?
0: Yeah, okay. Dayton.
1: So I have to say, the one who really inspired me to join in with the Marianists and kind of continue this journey as I went to college was Father Sean. He offered the sacrament of reconciliation every day after school when he was in his office. And, you know, for me, being young, I had to learn about it a little before I realized just the importance and how amazing it is to be that close to being in a state of grace every day, just should you choose it. And the spirit of family that the Marianists cultivated, even at Central, not only inspired me just to come to St. Mary's, to continue to get that experience, but to also join the Marianist family as a lay Marianist.
0: Just between us, I pass it on to Father Sean, okay?
1: Yes, okay.
0: Okay?
1: Yes.
0: So, I mean, he maybe didn't say it. Mm-hmm. He was a humble man, but that's all right. I'm so happy.
1: Yes, and
0: that you were able to connect with one of them in a real way.
1: Mm-hmm. You know? Yes, it's a truly wonderful experience that I think a lot of people. Take for granted, you know, not attempting when you're growing more in your faith to try to really grow closer to one of the religious, one of the people who've devoted their lives to the Lord, to Jesus, and really to living this holy way of life. And when I was here at St. Mary's, you know, everyone kind of thinks, oh, well, if you want to be a Marianist, you know, you join the Marianist Leadership Program, and that's the kind of route. But then Brother Dan wanted to bring this program called the Marianist Lay Communities, MLC. So you see, we got the kind of similar naming scheme there with MLP. But really what it's about is allowing any student on campus who is Catholic, who seeks to be a part of the Marianist family, to be allowed to join as a lay Marianist, which is kind of, I guess, the third tier, you could say, of being a part of the Marianist family. You know, you start off with the priests, and then you move on to the brothers, the religious, and then you have the lay Marianists. And that's been a part of the Marianist family.
0: But more than this.
1: Oh, yes. They're all
0: maybe
1: together.
0: It's
1: yes.
0: Like this.
1: It's like this. That's the good, yes. So I do agree with that.
0: Because and of it's, the baptism.
1: Yes. The Marianist mm-hmm. table is round mm-hmm. To symbolize how everyone is welcome. And for me personally, it was just so powerful of an experience to be able to be formed with a consecration to Mary at the end of my fall semester, my sophomore year, and then during the spring semester of that year, to really become a lay Marianist.
0: Yeah. And it was share with us
1: yes.
0: one of the meetings, one from beginning to end.
1: Well, for me, it's really meant almost personally a rededication of my faith. So the way I look at it is the Marianists really try to serve the mission of Mary, which is to bring mm-hmm. the light of Jesus Christ and the love of Jesus Christ.
0: But how
1: Christ
0: the meeting
1: into
0: looks
1: the world.
0: Like you meet.
1: Okay. So
0: one meeting.
1: So yeah, we all
0: just
1: meet.
0: Just run through the meeting.
1: Yes. Okay. So for I thought you were saying meaning. I'm so
0: no,
1: sorry. Yeah.
0: Sorry.
1: So
0: yeah, my English is not my first language.
1: That's okay.
0: Thank you.
1: But for a meeting, we'll typically all gather together. We'll start off in prayer. We'll either have, you know, obviously the Marianist doxology is one of the favorites of the Marianist, but we might have a special prayer depending on what the meeting is for. And so typically the first couple of meetings will be about learning the Marianist history, the Marianist charism, the Marianist way of life. And then that kind of transitions to moving. We talk about what do the Marianists do today? So where are the Marianists? What does it look like to be a part of the Marianist as a religious, as a lay person? And one of the most recent meetings that we've had was just kind of talking with each other. We've been reading a book, and I feel so bad I didn't bring a copy of it with me, but it just talks about the virtues, and it was written, I believe, by a Father Quentin. And it's just a beautiful book that talks about how we should be virtuous as religious people and as Marianists. And so we've been talking about that. Recently we discussed how at least one of those virtues has been seen in our lives since our last meeting, which was all the way back in the spring.
0: And then you discuss about it, and then? Yeah.
1: Well, so we discuss about it, we all share, and it's very good. For some of us, it's a moment to get it off our chest, you know, something that we've been struggling with, an issue or something we'd like everyone to pray about. But mm-hmm. for others, it could also be a realization mm-hmm. of maybe I found Christ in this person, or I found Christ here in this organization. And that's something that's really powerful for a lot of people, just to be able to say out loud, you know, so many people today, I believe, need to be, you know, upfront about their faith and say it out loud, like, I love Jesus, you know, I saw Jesus here, I saw Jesus in you. It's such a powerful thing to be able to say that, to have that testimony. And Brother Dan is so awesome in letting all of us share and giving us his own guidance or just kind of input on our experience and even sharing what he himself is going through, even, you know, late in his journey as a Marianist, the most seasoned out of all of us at the meeting. But yes, so that's kind of what a typical meeting looks like. We'll close in prayer and then go on about what the next meeting will be. So we're going to be meeting with Father Quentin this Sunday.
0: Okay.
1: So it's going to be really exciting to get to talk to him.
0: Uh-huh. Sure. Now, besides that encounter, uh-huh. Do you see how that encounter affects not only you, but other people?
1: So I will say that definitely a lot of people get to see the MLC groups when they do their commitments. So just a couple of weeks ago, not that long ago, we had the new MLC group that started this December already make their commitment to Mary. And a lot of people, I even just got a text today from one of the freshmen who told me, I've heard about MLC. I saw the commitment on Sunday. I'm filling out the paperwork. Would you be my reference to apply to the program? So even just from that one event, people mm-hmm. are seeing it. But we also have these crosses. And, you know, they're such beautiful crosses. People always ask me when I wear it, what does the cross mean? And it's the symbol of my commitment as a lay Marianist. They give them out to everyone who completes the program at the end of the spring semester from when you started. And so...
0: Can you describe it to the people who are following the program?
1: Yes. So this cross depicts the crucifixion. So it's Jesus with the disciple whom he loved and Mary. So that's what it's kind of depicting, that scene from the Bible. And mm-hmm. it's really just a powerful scene in how, as Marianists, we seek to be that disciple whom he loved, with Mary and with Jesus, sharing the struggle and also the glory as we bring his mission to people and his light and his love.
0: And these were Jesus said to John.
1: Yes.
0: This
1: behold,
0: is your mother.
1: Yes. Uh-huh.
0: Behold your mother.
1: Uh-huh. Mm-hmm. So it's a That's powerful, a yes. Day, yeah. It's a powerful mm-hmm. reminder for me every day as well. Personally, I always look at it as when I'm wearing this cross, and even when I'm not wearing it, the fact that I have it means that I have a duty to fulfill, an obligation to be that son to Mary, to be that disciple to Christ, to be able to bring that light into the world.
0: Beautiful, beautiful. There is a question that you would like to ask me.
1: Yeah, so there are actually quite a few that I'd like to talk to you
0: me.
1: About.
0: Huh? I start with one, okay?
1: Okay, we'll start with one. Yeah, so my first one to you would be...
0: Otherwise I will get depressed.
1: Well, so one thing that was a pretty formative experience for me over the summer was getting to do the Marianist immersion in L.A. With Father Brandon. Of course, Father John was the one who helped sanction that trip to be able to allow St. Mary's and get the other two Marianist universities mm-hmm. To be able to participate with us. But when I went over there, we were in L.A. We were working around Compton, that area. We visited Skid Row. And mm-hmm. we went to a church called Our Lady of Perpetual Help. Mm-hmm. Now, I don't know if you remember that, but
0: sure.
1: Father Brandon told us, he goes, you know, this is where Archbishop Gustavo was the deacon. So that got me
0: priest.
1: A little... Yes,
0: and priest, too.
1: Yes. But mm-hmm. you started there as the deacon, and that was so interesting to me because I wanted to ask you, you know, it's kind of difficult, like, when you think of... Like, I never think of my dad as being, like, a super young guy, you know, in college. I mean, sure, it happened, but I always think of him as, like, my dad, you know. He didn't have a life before he was 40. And for you, I had never thought of you. I'd seen you speak so many times. I almost thought, there's no way the archbishop was ever a priest. Like, when he was ordained, they must have just said,
0: just
1: all right,
0: was,
1: send this
0: I
1: one in.
0: I was just dropped from heaven.
1: Yes. But so what was it like for you to go from being a priest to being the archbishop? What did that kind of selection process look like, and what did you think about it?
0: Well, first, just to make a comment about mm-hmm. Compton.
1: Yes.
0: I was in Compton what was the name of the city? Linwood.
1: Mm-hmm.
0: They are together.
1: Yes.
0: One next to the other. And in that area mm-hmm. is where the riots took place in 1992.
1: Oh, okay.
0: When there were thousands of buildings burned. Mm-hmm. And I was already a priest working there. The church was San Felipe

0: ordinary. And then from there, I went to work as a priest at Downey. Mm-hmm. But I had been there before as a deacon, mm-hmm. years before. It was a beautiful community. I'm still in touch with many people from there. This is about 47 years ago. Mm-hmm. 47. It will be 48 soon. I was already missionary of the Holy Spirit, and I was working with the diocesan priest. He was the pastor, and I was working for him. And then years later, you know, after Downey, I was in Long Beach. From Long Beach, I went to Portland, Oregon, to Washington, to Alaska, Anchorage. And I was back in Anaheim, mm-hmm. in Garden Grove, that is where Disneyland
1: yeah.
0: is,
1: mm-hmm.
0: when I received the appointment of John Paul II to become a bishop, auxiliary bishop in Chicago. So I was close to 8 years there. Mm-hmm. And then I received the appointment of Pope Benedict to come as archbishop here. And now I don't answer the call of Pope Francis. So his calls, I don't answer them anymore. I told him, when I saw him once, mm-hmm. and I stayed with him in his house, I said, Holy Father, there's nothing against you, but you want to reach out to me, send me an email. not a phone call. Those phone calls. But
1: busy?
0: It's how, mm-hmm. how that is not, you know, to become a priest is a call,
1: yes,
0: and you respond. Mm-hmm. To become a bishop, and it's a call that you discern. To become a bishop, there is no discernment. You don't know you're going to be called to become a bishop. Mm-hmm. That is the Pope directly who approves that new bishop. Mm-hmm. And I'm celebrating 20 years as a bishop.
1: Congratulations.
0: Mm-hmm.
1: I always, growing up, have been very familiar with what it's kind of like on the level of the diocese, you know, or your local parish, where you go. But I'd always found it so fascinating how they pick the Pope, how you become a cardinal, how you become a bishop. And so thank you for shedding some light on how that process works. Mm-hmm. It's just all very interesting to me.
0: So the key yeah. of all those steps, mm-hmm. including the Pope, mm-hmm. is that we are in the line of the apostles.
1: Yes.
0: That is the key. Mm-hmm. So that's why Pope Francis, mm-hmm. which is Peter today.
1: Yes.
0: He is the Bishop of Rome.
1: Yes.
0: That is the connection. Mm-hmm. It's not to be Pope or Cardinal or Archbishop. Mm-hmm. It's the bishops were in the line of the apostles.
1: Yes. So that's something that I'm very familiar with, because it's what gives, to me at least, Catholicism mm-hmm. One of the major grips to are the church.
0: That I created.
1: Yes. But you have been mm-hmm. given authority by the Bishop of Rome. That's and right. the Bishop of Rome was given his authority by the previous Bishop of Rome. And you trace that all the way back to St. Peter.
0: By the bishops. The collegiality. Yes. Mm-hmm. The collegial. All the cardinals, mm-hmm. that is one characteristic that I don't have, but the cardinals have. Mm-hmm. That they represent

0: all the Catholic Church in the conclave, and they elect the new Pope.
1: The new Pope. Mm-hmm. But I just think it's so fascinating, you know, that we have that, just be able to trace back that authority all the way back
0: Christ.
1: To Christ.
0: Mm-hmm. Mm-hmm.
1: It was very powerful. And it's something that's really helped me as I've grown a lot older. You know, it kind of transforms from what you learn in the CCD classes or what mom and dad tell you to really learning about your faith. You know, my dad, I went home a couple of weeks ago and he goes, "Oh, son, I want you to watch this TV show with me." And I love watching TV with my dad because typically sometimes it's like history shows and stuff like that, but usually it's something about the faith. And so he had been surfing around on the EWTN channel, I believe that's on Roku, and we were watching this amazing show. I can't remember the name, but it's just these series of lectures about why we believe a lot of the things that we believe as Catholics. So there's a lot of videos on Mary, about Jesus, why we believe Jesus is God, how we know that Jesus is the Messiah, a lot of just outstanding things that I really believe every Catholic should get to know. And
0: you know, check yes. Channel 15. Mm-hmm. We have a very good programs. Mm-hmm. So tell your dad, you know, share Channel 15.
1: Oh, I will,
0: because
1: yes.
0: Because really, it's we have a, well, like even this program, you know, for young people.
1: Mm-hmm. And I will say,
0: important.
1: Yes, and the best things about St. Mary's in regards to that is the priests are here.
0: Yeah.
1: You know, if you want to go to university ministry, you can go talk to Father Brandon. If you go to Alkek, which is right over there, Father Jim is in there. Father John's right across.
0: And you want to yes. eat pizza?
1: If you want to go eat, I just took Father Jim out to lunch
0: okay,
1: the previous
0: good.
1: Weekend. Yes, good. So it's amazing to be able to get to talk to them and as priests with how much they know, you know, just about the faith and the inner complexities and things that you don't really learn inside a classroom or just because the length of time or what material you cover. To be able to talk to them and have those mature conversations about the faith, it's just outstanding. Because I know what plagues a lot of people is,
0: right.
1: you know, I'm away from home, I'm away from my local parish, I don't feel like I have the support system, so I don't really go to Mass. But here, you know, you see the priest, they're like, "Hey, come with us on Sunday." You know,
0: sure.
1: we have the 11 o'clock Mass, the 8 p.m. In Guadalupe, the 11 is in Assumption over there. Both
0: and
1: beautiful
0: you have
1: chapels.
0: The parish here too?
1: Yes, Holy Rosary, another mm-hmm. great parish.
0: You were born where?
1: I was born here in San Antonio, actually.
0: Oh, so you are San Antonio.
1: Yes, so you've been my bishop my entire life.
0: Excuse yes. me? I'm well, not that old.
1: Okay. You don't look a day over 40. I'm only 19, or no, 20.
0: Okay,
1: yeah,
0: no.
1: 20.
0: I arrived here mm-hmm. 13 years ago.
1: Okay.
0: So because otherwise, you are making me look like old. I mean, I can feel it now, but I mean.
1: I'll go to confession, Archbishop. I'm sorry.
0: No. It's just a clarification.
1: Okay.
0: Mm-hmm. Yeah, 13 years ago, I arrived here. Mm-hmm. November 1st. So?
1: We just passed that.
0: Just passed.
1: Yeah.
0: All Saints Day.
1: Mm-hmm.
0: Yeah. I have been very happy and I connected immediately with St. Mary's, also with the other universities, Incarnate Word, mm-hmm. they're Catholic, Lady of the Lake, and Oblate School of Theology.
1: Mm-hmm.
0: And the many parishes. It took me a couple of years to visit all the Catholic sites in the archdiocese. Because as you know, we cover 19 counties.
1: Yes, it's a very big, you know, yeah.
0: All the way from Rock Springs to Dilley, mm-hmm. and from Gonzales, all the way to the Rio.
1: Mm-hmm.
0: Beautiful, beautiful archdiocese. And the history of the archdiocese, you know, I think of all the places that I have lived, this one has been easier to share about faith and to see, to respect. Not necessarily everyone thinks the same,
1: mm-hmm.
0: but the respect. because it was Catholic. There were Catholics here even before the city was formed.
1: Yes.
0: Mm-hmm. You know, one day you want to go to my office, we have the book with the records of baptisms since 1703.
1: Really? I definitely want to come take a look at that. That would be very interesting to look at. Yeah.
0: You are most welcome.
1: Before you go, Archbishop, I've known for a couple of months that I was going to be doing this. So I was today. So I'm a biology major here at St. Mary's, and I do research with the chair of the biology department. His name's Dr. Thomas E. McCraney, and he said, "Oh, you're meeting the Archbishop today." He goes, "You need to give him a little gift." So this is a little
0: goodie bag. Don't give me a skeleton.
1: No, it's a T-shirt.
0: Because I don't know where I want to put it.
1: It's a T-shirt.
0: I mean, don't give me a skull, you know?
1: It's just a T-shirt and a water bottle, Archbishop,
0: okay.
1: and a nice little bag to go with it. To commemorate your visit to St. Mary's.
0: Of our encounter.
1: Yes, of our encounter.
0: It was great. Let's see.
1: So this is the shirt from the biology department. If you ever decide to consider a career in medicine. There you go.
0: I didn't like injections. Since I was a little one.
1: Well, that's not necessarily a needle, Archbishop.
0: Sometimes, oh, that's right.
1: Sometimes they have them that there's no needle,
0: right.
1: It's the fluid.
0: It could
1: yeah.
0: be, that's right.
1: Like what you
0: it
1: give
0: could
1: to
0: be
1: the babies.
0: In a little mm-hmm. glass of water. Mm-hmm. Sure. Needles. Thank you.
1: Yes. Thank you so much, Archbishop.
0: No,
1: this was
0: you.
1: Amazing.
0: Thank you. Thank you, my cousin.
1: I'll see you at the family reunion.
0: See you at the family reunion. You just give me the date, and I will show up.

0: Hi everyone, I'm Jay Fadden, and I'm in one of my most favorite spots here at Catholic TV, which is the chapel. And it's because of you that we can bring the Mass, the Rosary, and so many other programs into people's homes. You might have already gotten our summer appeal letter. 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You're a powerful prayer community, and you make a difference. 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But if you can, please do. 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So thanks for everything you've done, what you will do, and what you'll do in the future. We appreciate it, and together we can make a change in this world.
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3: 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I'm Father Anthony Mihalik, a Redemptorist priest, and we are coming to you from our Redemptorist retreat house of San Alfonso, located on the beautiful shore of the Atlantic in Long Branch, New Jersey. 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

Here we find a place to step away from the noise and the busyness of the world. Here we find a place of serenity and peace, a place to commune with God, a singular place of holy ground. In this series, we invite you to enter into a place of stillness and inner peace. We invite you to an inner silence that allows the voice of Christ, Jesus, to speak from a place deep within. We invite you now to enter into a brief time of retreat, a time of intimacy with the person of Christ, Jesus, who calls us to live each new day in the radiance of His light, His peace, and His love. In the tender compassion of our God, the dawn from on high shall break upon us to shine on those who dwell in darkness and the shadow of death, and to guide our feet into the way of peace.

This is a reading taken from the writings of St. Alphonsus Liguori. It's his reflection number 16, his reflection on the Passion of Jesus. Oh, if you would know the mystery of the cross. Oh, if you were to understand the love which Jesus Christ has borne you in willing to die upon a cross to save you, you would abandon all your possessions and earthly hopes in order to give yourself wholly to the love of this, your Savior. The same ought to be said to those Catholics who, believing as they do the Passion of Jesus, yet do not think of it. Oh, were all people to think about the love which Jesus Christ has shown forth for us in his death, who would ever be able not to love him? It was for this end that he, our beloved Redeemer, died for us, that by the love he displayed toward us in his death, he might become the possessor of our hearts. That is why Christ died and came to life again, that he might be Lord of both the dead and the living. Whether then we die or live, it is but just that we belong wholly to Jesus, who has saved us at so great a cost.

For God so loved the world that he sent his only Son, so that those who believe in him would not perish, but have eternal life. There's no greater meditation for us as Christians, as Catholics, than to meditate on the passion of our Lord Jesus Christ. Of course, we do this with great intention during the holy season of Lent, but how important it is for us to make this a daily meditation. When you look at the cross, what do you see? There are two distinct understandings here. First, we see the fullest manifestation of God's love.

0: On the cross, we see the God of love, who has come to us in Christ Jesus, has entered into the realm of death to conquer it forever, that we might enter into life that is eternal. And when we look at the cross, we see that, yes, God is love, as St. John has told us. Is there anything else for us to see? When we look at the cross, we see everything we need to know about who God is,
1: yes,
0: and we see everything we need to know about who we are. God's beloved children, Christ Jesus went to the wood of the cross for you and for me. And the truth is, if you were the only one that needed to be saved, Christ would have gone to the cross just for you alone. Perhaps we might allow ourselves to meditate on this. God's deeply personal and intimate love for you. It's not always easy for us to accept this. And we know that we are certainly not worthy of such a divine and tender love. But that is not the point. The point is quite simply, God has loved you from the inception of time. And from the very beginning, God has desired union with you, and yes, union with me. And so when we separated ourselves from God, when we ended the relationship, when we became lost in our own sin, right from the beginning, God sent his Son for us to redeem and save us. For God so loved the world that he sent his only Son. Jesus would go to the cross for you and for me. It is a deeply personal and intimate love that Christ experiences for you and for me. Our only response can be humble thanksgiving to God and an ever-growing desire to love God in return, to love God with everything that is in us. I do not think it is possible for us to fully comprehend the terrible suffering that Christ endured for us in his passion and his death upon the cross. It is beyond description. And his suffering began in the Garden of Gethsemane. It is St. Luke who tells us in his passion narrative, in the extremity of his agony in the garden, Jesus sweat blood. It is a rare physical condition that is brought on by the ultimate extreme of anguish and fear. It is a condition called hematidrosis. Was the cause of this condition, this sweating of blood, brought on by the fear of the terrible physical suffering that Christ knew was before him? Could this alone have caused the Son of God to pray, "Father, if it is possible, let this cup pass from me"?

0: In the Garden of Gethsemane, Christ's mental anguish was so extreme, blood would break through his skin and fall to the ground as beads of sweat fall from our bodies. What was the cause of this extremity of anguish? Here, I believe there was more than the fear of physical suffering, terrible though that suffering would be. Here, there was a greater agony in the mind and the heart of Christ than the fear of the terrible pain of the Roman scourging that knew no limit, the crowning with thorns that would cover the entirety of our Lord's head, the extreme weight of the cross that would dig deeply into his already scourged and wounded shoulders and back, the agony of the crucifixion that was ahead of him. What then was the cause of his great agony in the garden? In the Garden of Gethsemane, Jesus, who knew no sin, took on the guilt of all the sin of humanity, past, present, future. The consequence of these sins committed by humanity is separation from God. And Christ suffered the extremes of separation from the Father in the garden. Christ, who is pure intimacy with the Father, must now feel the total absence of the Father, brought upon him by the gravity of all the sin of the world. It was the total separation from the Father, the darkness of alienation, brought on by the absence of God, that caused Jesus, in greatest agony, to sweat blood and to pray, "Father, if it is possible, take this cup away from me. Yet not my will, but yours be done." He was saying, "Father, I cannot bear the anguish of separation from you." Do we begin to see the seriousness of sin? Sin separates us from God. It is not God who leaves us, it is we who break away from God. We are not meant to be apart from our Creator, our Father, our God. Yet this is so often precisely the human condition in this world. And because of this, we as individuals and the world at large, we suffer greatly. Christ suffered to the fullest possible extent. When he suffered in the Garden of Gethsemane, when he was so brutally beaten and mocked by the Roman soldiers, when he was so violently scourged, when he was so piteously and sadistically covered with thorns, when he carried upon his bloodied and wounded shoulders the massive beam of wood upon which he would soon be crucified, when he laid upon that wooden beam and the iron nails were so mercilessly and violently nailed into his hands and his feet, and when after 3 hours he succumbed to this dreadful suffering and committed his spirit to his Father, expelling his last agonizing breath, he opened for us the pathway home to heaven. in his passion and death and resurrection.
1: He united us once again with God. He died that we might live forever in union with God,
0: as it was destined to be from the very beginning.
1: What do we see when we look at the cross? We see a love beyond all telling, a love that reaches out to all humanity with intimate, longing, merciful forgiveness, and unconditional love. This is the love of Christ Jesus, who abandoned himself to the world of the cross and then rose gloriously from the dead, that eternal death would be conquered
0: and we would be given the gift of eternal life in the radiant beauty and the peace of heaven. May we humbly accept this gift of divine love.
1: May we accept it with humility and deepest faith. Only then will we be living this life as God has always desired us to live. We will be living in truth. We will be living in the redeeming light of Christ.
2: Let us give thanks to the Father for having made you worthy to share the lot of the saints in light. He rescued us from the power of darkness and brought us into the kingdom of his beloved Son. Through him we have redemption, the forgiveness of our sins. He is the image of the invisible God, the firstborn of all creatures. In him everything in heaven and on earth was created, things visible and invisible. All were created through him. All were created for him. He is before all else that is. In him, everything continues in being. It is he who is head of the body, the church. He who is the beginning, the firstborn of the dead, so that primacy may be his in everything. It pleased God to make absolute fullness reside in him, and by means of him, to reconcile everything in his person, both on earth and in the heavens, making peace through the blood of his cross.
0: I would like to speak about a mode of prayer that is perhaps not often considered. I think it's safe to assume that most of us have, at some point in our lives, struggled greatly with some form of suffering, whether it be physical, mental, or spiritual. Very few of us pass through this journey of life without experiencing some form of suffering. There is, of course, no greater suffering than that which Christ endured on the cross. And again, if we ask, why would Christ enter into such suffering? The only answer is that he did this for you and for me. He entered into the reality of the suffering of this world to the extreme and entered into the realm of death in order to conquer it for the sake of our eternal redemption. He suffered for us to bring an end to our separation from God and to open the pathway home to eternal life.

0: He went to the cross for us. He entered the extremes of suffering that is possible in this life to bring us healing, wholeness, salvation, and redemption. It is the great mystery of the profound love of God for us, and we can only bow humbly before the cross of Christ and thank Him for a love so great. Indeed, the awesomeness of the love of God. And Jesus has said to us, if you would be my disciple, you must deny yourself, take up your cross, and follow me. How are we to understand this? First, I would like to say that God does not inflict suffering on us. The world in its fallen state is filled with suffering, again, all of which is a consequence of our primal separation from God. The fact that we will experience suffering of some sort, it's simply a reality of this life. Jesus is saying to us that as his disciples, we have the capacity, this is what's important, we have the capacity to make use of this suffering. If we remain caught up in our own pains and sufferings, whatever they may be, our suffering becomes a bitter experience, seems to have no meaning, no purpose. But if we do as Jesus says, if we deny ourselves, in other words, look past yourself, take up that cross, in other words, accept the suffering in whatever form it may appear, accept it, and follow me. In other words, bring your sufferings, bring your cross to my cross. Once again, as we've said many times, because it's so beautiful to say, come to me, all you who are weary and heavy burdened, and I will give you rest. Be united to me in my suffering, and do that for the healing of humanity. Or how do I do this? Offer to Christ this prayer, this intention. Lord Jesus, how much does my suffering weigh? Put it in the two-sided scale of justice. Measure its weight. You alone, Lord, know the fullness of my suffering, my pain, my anxiety, my worry. Whatever the weight, I'm asking you, Lord, to put that same amount of grace on the scale to balance it out. But I do not want the grace for myself. I will bear my suffering with you because I know that you are with me and that you are helping me in my suffering. I ask that the grace be given to someone else in this world, someone else who is suffering like me, more than me, but who also is suffering because, for whatever reason, they do not know you. Nor do they experience the love and the presence of God. I offer my suffering that they may experience your presence and your love, and that they may find hope for tomorrow in you. So many are hopeless and often driven to despair because, for whatever reason, They do not have the gift of faith. They suffer greatly without feeling the presence of God. And so their suffering is so much greater to bear. If you are a person of faith, and I know you are, offer your suffering for them. Your suffering becomes redemptive, for you are offering it like Christ for the sake of another's healing. And remember this, Christ will never let this offering go unanswered, nor will he allow this to go unrewarded. You will feel a blessing come upon you for what you have offered, because you have offered your suffering for the sake of another. You will have made a truly Christ-like offering. And how much grace will you be given because of this?
1: Thank you for joining us here at San Alfonso for this brief time of retreat. We hope you will join us again next time for another episode of Living in the Light of Christ. Until then, may the peace of Christ dwell richly within you, and may the radiant light of Christ be always upon you. Amen.
0: From the rising of the sun to its setting, may the name of the Lord be praised.

0: For thus says the Lord, the designer and maker of the earth, designing it to be lived in, not as an empty waste. I am the Lord, and there is no other. Do you question me about my children? Tell me how to treat the work of my hands? Shall the clay say to the potter, what are you doing? Instead, shout for joy and be glad forever in what I am creating. Lord, you are our Father. We are the clay and you are potter. We are all the work of your hand.
1: Hello, everyone. I'm Scala, and I would love to invite you to join us this Monday on This the Day. Father Gregory Pyne will be joining us to discuss his Catholic Classics podcast and its latest season featuring the practice of the presence of God. We'll be exploring why Brother Lawrence's spiritual classic still speaks to Christians today, so you won't want to miss this episode. Tune in on Monday for This the Day.

0: In the name of the Father, and of the Son, and of the Holy Spirit.
1: Amen.
0: The Lord be with you.
1: And with your spirit.
0: Brethren, let us acknowledge our sins and so prepare ourselves to celebrate worthily these sacred mysteries.
2: Lord Jesus, you have shown us the way to the Father. Lord, have mercy.
1: Lord, have mercy.
2: Lord Jesus, you have given us the consolation of the truth. Christ, have mercy.
1: Christ, have mercy.
2: Lord Jesus, you are the good shepherd leading us into everlasting life. Lord, have mercy.
1: Lord, have mercy.
0: May Almighty God have mercy on us, forgive us our sins, and bring us to everlasting life.
2: Amen.
0: Glory to God in the highest, and on earth peace to people of goodwill. We praise you, we bless you, we adore you, we glorify you. We give you thanks for your great glory. Lord God, Heavenly King, O God, Almighty Father, Lord Jesus Christ, only begotten Son, Lord God, Lamb of God, Son of the Father, you take away the sins of the world, have mercy on us. You take away the sins of the world, receive our prayer. You are seated at the right hand of the Father, have mercy on us. For you alone are the Holy One, you alone are the Lord, you alone are the Most High, Jesus Christ, with the Holy Spirit, in the glory of God the Father. Amen. Let us pray. O God, who show the light of your truth to those who go astray, so that they may return to the right path, give all who for the faith they profess are accounted Christians the grace to reject whatever is contrary to the name of Christ and to strive after all that does it honor. Through our Lord Jesus Christ, your Son, who lives and reigns with you in the unity of the Holy Spirit, God forever and ever.
3: Amen. A reading from the book of the prophet Isaiah. Thus says the Lord, just as from the heavens the rain and snow come down and do not return there till they have watered the earth, making it fertile and fruitful, giving seed to the one who sows and bread to the one who eats, so shall my word be that goes forth from my mouth. My word shall not return to me void, but shall do my will, achieving the end for which I sent it. The word of the Lord.
0: Thanks be to God.

0: A reading from the letter of St. Paul to the Romans. Brothers and sisters, I consider that the sufferings of this present time are as nothing compared with the glory to be revealed to us. For creation awaits with eager expectation the revelation of the children of God. For creation was made subject to futility, not of its own accord, but because of the one who subjected it, in hope that creation itself would be set free from slavery to corruption and share in the glorious freedom of the children of God. We know that all creation is groaning in labor pains, even until now. And not only that, but we ourselves, who have the first fruits of the Spirit, we also groan within ourselves as we wait for adoption, the redemption of our bodies. The word of the Lord.
1: Thanks be to God.

0: The Lord be with you.
1: And with your spirit.
0: A reading from the Holy Gospel according to Matthew.
1: Glory to you, O Lord.
0: On that day, Jesus went out of the house and sat down by the sea. Such large crowds gathered around him that he got into a boat and sat down, and the whole crowd stood along the shore. And he spoke to them at length in parables, saying, A sower went out to sow, and as he sowed, some seed fell on the path, and birds came and ate it up. Some fell on rocky ground, where it had little soil. It sprang up at once because the soil was not deep, and when the sun rose, it was scorched, and it withered for lack of roots. Some seed fell among thorns, and the thorns grew up and choked it. But some seed fell on rich soil and produced fruit, 100 or 60 or 30-fold. Whoever has ears ought to hear. The Gospel of the Lord.
1: Praise to you, Lord Jesus Christ.

In today's first reading, the prophet Isaiah gives us a beautiful image. He says that the rain and the snow come down from heaven and water the earth, making it fertile and fruitful. And then the Lord says, "So shall my word be. It will not return to me empty." Perhaps we hear these words differently today when we can merely just turn on a tap or irrigation. We know that not every rain brings life. We've seen flash floods and storms that overwhelm the ground, washing away soil instead of nourishing it. The water that comes suddenly can

destroy rather than cultivate. But the grace of God is not like a flood that overwhelms us. The Lord works gently and patiently. His grace comes steadily and quietly, softening the soil of our hearts little by little so that the word can take root within us. That is how God works in the spiritual life. Not always through dramatic moments, but through daily prayer, quiet trust, small acts of faith, and the steady presence of his love. In the gospel, Jesus speaks about the seed falling on different kinds of ground. The seed is always good, created by God. The question is whether the soil is ready to receive it. The Lord does not force the soil to open. He cultivates patiently. He waits. He sends the gentle rain of grace again and again, softening what has become hardened within us. May it be our fears and distractions or discouragement, so that life, new life, can grow. Much of that growth is hidden at first, as a seed buried in the earth appears silent and unseen, and yet life is already unfolding within it. So too, in your life and mine. God may be doing his deepest work in a way that we cannot see. The psalmist today says, "You have crowned the year with your bounty. The Lord is always bringing forth life and always drawing fruitfulness from the hearts that remain open to him." And so we ask today for receptive hearts, hearts able to receive the quiet, faithful grace that God continues to pour out upon us. For his word, as Isaiah promises, never returns empty.

0: I believe in one God, the Father Almighty, maker of heaven and earth, of all things visible and invisible. I believe in one Lord Jesus Christ, the only begotten Son of God, born of the Father before all ages, God from God, light from light, true God from true God, begotten, not made, consubstantial with the Father. Through him all things were made. For us men and our salvation, he came down from heaven, and by the Holy Spirit was incarnate of the Virgin Mary and became man. For our sake he was crucified under Pontius Pilate. He suffered death and was buried, and rose again on the third day in accordance with the Scriptures. He ascended into heaven and is seated at the right hand of the Father. He will come again in glory to judge the living and the dead, and his kingdom will have no end. I believe in the Holy Spirit, the Lord, the giver of life, who proceeds from the Father and the Son, who with the Father and the Son is adored and glorified, who has spoken through the prophets. I believe in one holy Catholic and apostolic church. I confess one baptism for the forgiveness of sins, and I look forward to the resurrection of the dead and the life of the world to come. Amen. Brothers and sisters, Jesus tells us that faith is like a seed which fully grows when it falls on rich soil. We make our prayers to God our Father, asking that he will prepare us and all his children to be open to his word.
1: For a growth of faith in our communities suffering from injustice, may every experience of sorrow be a means of deepening our faith and commitment to the person of Jesus Christ. We pray to the Lord.
2: Lord, hear our prayer.
1: For those influencing the world's economy, may they always be conscious of the world's hungry and seek to help the most vulnerable in our society. We pray to the Lord.
2: Lord, hear our prayer.
1: For an openness to life within the sacrament of marriage and an increase in vocations to the priesthood, the permanent diaconate, and religious life, we pray to the Lord.
2: Lord, hear our prayer.
1: For a good harvest for farmers, may their work on the land be fruitful, and may they bless the Lord for his unending goodness. We pray to the Lord.
2: Lord, hear our prayer.
0: Father, you gave us the gift of faith, and we pray for your Spirit to increase it in us day by day through Christ our Lord.
1: Amen.

0: Pray, brethren, that my sacrifice and yours may be acceptable to God, the Almighty Father.
1: May the Lord accept a sacrifice at your hands for the praise and glory of his name, for our good and good of all his holy church.
0: Look upon the offerings of your church, O Lord, as she makes her prayer to you, and grant that when consumed by those who believe, they may bring ever greater holiness through Christ our Lord.
1: Amen.
0: The Lord be with you.
1: And with your spirit.
0: Lift up your hearts.
1: We lift them up to the Lord.
0: Let us give thanks to the Lord our God.
1: It is right and just.
0: It is truly right and just, our duty and our salvation, always and everywhere to give you thanks, Father of mercies and faithful God. For you have given us Jesus Christ, your Son, as our Lord and Redeemer. He always showed compassion for children and for the poor, for the sick and for sinners, and he became a neighbor to the oppressed and the afflicted. By word and deed, he announced to the world that you are our Father and that you care for all your sons and daughters. And so with all the angels and saints, we exalt and bless your name and sing the hymn of your glory as without end we acclaim.

You are indeed holy and to be glorified, O God, who love the human race and who always walk with us on the journey of life. Blessed indeed is your Son, present in our midst. When we are gathered by his love and when as once for the disciples, so now for us, he opens the scriptures and breaks the bread. Therefore, Father, most merciful, we ask that you send forth your Holy Spirit to sanctify these gifts of bread and wine, that they may become for us the body and blood of our Lord Jesus Christ. On the day before he was to suffer, on the night of the Last Supper, he took bread and said the blessing, broke the bread, and gave it to his disciples, saying, "Take this, all of you, and eat of it, for this is my body, which will be given up for you."

In a similar way, when supper was ended, he took the chalice, gave you thanks, and gave the chalice to his disciples, saying, take this, all of you, and drink from it. For this is the chalice of my blood, the blood of the new and eternal covenant, which will be poured out for you and for many for the forgiveness of sins. Do this in memory of me.

Therefore, Holy Fathers, we celebrate the memorial of Christ, your Son, our Savior, whom you led through his passion and death on the cross to the glory of the resurrection, and whom you have seated at your right hand. We proclaim the work of your love until he comes again. And we offer you the bread of life and the chalice of blessing. Look with favor on the oblation of your church, in which we show forth the paschal sacrifice of Christ that has been handed on to us. And grant that by the power of the Spirit of your love, we may be counted now and until the day of eternity among the members of your Son, in whose body and blood we have communion. Bring your church, O Lord, to perfect faith and charity, together with Leo, our Pope, and Robert, our Bishop, with all bishops, priests, and deacons, and the entire people you have made your own. Open our eyes to the needs of our brothers and sisters. Inspire in us words and actions to comfort those who labor and are burdened. Make us serve them truly after the example of Christ and at his command. And may your church stand as a living witness to truth and freedom, to peace and justice, that all people may be raised up to a new hope. Remember our brothers and sisters who have fallen asleep in the peace of Christ, and all the dead whose faith you alone have known. Admit them to rejoice in the light of your face, and in the resurrection give them the fullness of life. Grant also to us, when our earthly pilgrimage is done, that we may come to an eternal dwelling place and live with you forever, there in communion with the Blessed Virgin Mary, Mother of God, with the apostles and martyrs, with Saint Joseph, and with all the saints, we shall praise and exalt you through Jesus Christ, your Son.

0: At the Savior's command, informed by divine teaching, we dare to say, Our Father, who art in heaven, hallowed be thy name. Thy kingdom come, thy will be done, on earth as it is in heaven. Give us this day our daily bread, and forgive us our trespasses, as we forgive those who trespass against us. And lead us not into temptation, but deliver us from evil. Deliver us, Lord, we pray, from every evil. Graciously grant peace in our days, but that by the help of your mercy, we may be always free from sin and safe from all distress, as we await the blessed hope and the coming of our Savior, Jesus Christ.
1: The kingdom, the power, and the glory are yours, now and forever.
0: Lord Jesus Christ, who said to your apostles, Peace I leave you, my peace I give you, look not on our sins, but on the faith of your church, and graciously grant her peace and unity in accordance with your will, who live and reign forever and ever.
1: Amen.
0: The peace of the Lord be with you always.
1: And with your spirit. Let us offer each other the sign of peace.

Behold the Lamb of God. Behold him who takes away the sins of the world. Blessed are those called to the supper of the Lamb. Lord, I am not worthy that you should enter under my roof, but only say the word, and my soul shall be healed.

0: Let us pray. Having consumed these gifts, we pray, O Lord, that by our participation in this mystery, its saving effects upon us may grow through Christ our Lord.
1: Amen.
0: Here locally in the Church of Washington, we rejoice at the gift of two new auxiliary bishops, Bishop Gary Studeneski and Bishop Robert Boxey. Often at these masses, we pay for holy vocations to a marriage, to the priesthood, to vocation, to religious life, and to the permanent diaconate. We should also pray for these men as they take on this responsibility, being a part of the apostles and upholding us in the faith, that they might be holy. I know these brothers to be holy, having studied with them and prayed with them, and we ask that they would continue to live out their priestly zeal, their personal discipleship, their love for the Lord and his church in their carrying out of this apostolic ministry. The Lord be with you.
2: And with your spirit.
0: May Almighty God bless you, the Father, and the Son, and the Holy Spirit.
2: Amen. Go in peace.
0: Thanks be to God.

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1: My Catholic faith is the center of our family life. We really strive to bring up our kids in the faith. We live within one of the Pueblo reservations within northern New Mexico. We have always valued our cultural beliefs, both Hispanic and Native American.
2: I think Knights of Columbus has really strengthened his faith, which leads to him being able to lead his family through his vocation as a father.
1: The Knights of Columbus helps me to be a better father, husband, by helping me to lead by example. I want to help people to find their way into the church and live the lives that God intends them to live. And being a knight has helped me to do that, and it helps me to help others do that as well.

Hello, I'm Bishop Reed. Thank you so much for joining me so that together we might pray and meditate upon the joyful mysteries of the Most Holy Rosary of the Blessed Virgin Mary. I'm thrilled to be standing here in the shrine, the parish church dedicated to St. Thérèse of Lisieux in the Diocese of Fresno. This beautiful church and these beautiful grounds, so wonderfully cared for by its pastor, Father Michael Birchfield, who also so beautifully cares for the people who worship here. This place

those mysteries. Let's begin our prayer together. In the name of the Father, and of the Son, and of the Holy Spirit, amen. I believe in God, the Father Almighty, creator of heaven and earth, and in Jesus Christ, his only Son, our Lord, who was conceived by the Holy Spirit, born of the Virgin Mary, suffered under Pontius Pilate, was crucified, died, and was buried. He descended into hell. The third day he rose again from the dead. He ascended into heaven and is seated at the right hand of the Father. From there he shall come to judge the living and the dead. I believe in the Holy Spirit, the Holy Catholic Church, the communion of saints, the forgiveness of sins, the resurrection of the body, and life everlasting. Amen. Our Father, who art in heaven, hallowed be thy name. Thy kingdom come, thy will be done on earth as it is in heaven. Give us this day our daily bread, and forgive us our trespasses, as we forgive those who trespass against us. And lead us not into temptation, but deliver us from evil. Amen. Hail Mary, full of grace, the Lord is with thee. Blessed art thou among women, and blessed is the fruit of thy womb, Jesus. Holy Mary, Mother of God, pray for us sinners, now and at the hour of our death. Amen. Hail Mary, full of grace, the Lord is with thee. Blessed art thou among women, and blessed is the fruit of thy womb, Jesus. Holy Mary, Mother of God, pray for us sinners, now and at the hour of our death. Amen. Hail Mary, full of grace, the Lord is with thee. Blessed art thou among women, and blessed is the fruit of thy womb, Jesus. Holy Mary, Mother of God, pray for us sinners, now and at the hour of our death. Amen. Glory be to the Father, and to the Son, and to the Holy Spirit, as it was in the beginning, is now, and ever shall be, world without end. Amen. O my Jesus, forgive us our sins, save us from the fires of hell, lead all souls into heaven, especially those who are in most need of thy mercy. The first joyful mystery, the Annunciation. Imagine the surprise, the shock even, when the angel appeared to Mary with this strange and really history-making, earth-shaking request. Somehow, she found the strength within her to resign herself to God's will. And she became the Mother of God. And from that point, from her yes, everything changed. Everything changed not only for human history, but for all creation. By Mary's yes, God was able to fulfill his word, and the word became flesh and dwelt among us. Our Father, who art in heaven, hallowed be thy name. Thy kingdom come, thy will be done on earth as it is in heaven. Give us this day our daily bread, and forgive us our trespasses as we forgive those who trespass against us. And lead us not into temptation, but deliver us from evil. Amen. Hail Mary, full of grace, the Lord is with thee. Blessed art thou among women, and blessed is the fruit of thy womb, Jesus. Holy Mary, Mother of God, pray for us sinners, now and at the hour of our death. Amen. Hail Mary, full of grace, the Lord is with thee. Blessed art thou among women, and blessed is the fruit of thy womb, Jesus. Holy Mary, Mother of God, pray for us sinners, now and at the hour of our death. Amen. Hail Mary, full of grace, the Lord is with thee. Blessed art thou among women, and blessed is the fruit of thy womb, Jesus. Holy Mary, Mother of God, pray for us sinners, now and at the hour of our death. Amen. Hail Mary, full of grace, the Lord is with thee. Blessed art thou among women, and blessed is the fruit of thy womb, Jesus. Holy Mary, Mother of God, pray for us sinners, now and at the hour of our death. Amen. Hail Mary, full of grace, the Lord is with thee. Blessed art thou among women, and blessed is the fruit of thy womb, Jesus. Holy Mary, Mother of God, pray for us sinners, now and at the hour of our death. Amen. Hail Mary, full of grace, the Lord is with thee. Blessed art thou among women, and blessed is the fruit of thy womb, Jesus. Holy Mary, Mother of God, pray for us sinners, now and at the hour of our death. Amen. Hail Mary, full of grace, the Lord is with thee.
Blessed art thou among women, and blessed

Blessed is the fruit of thy womb, Jesus. Holy Mary, Mother of God, pray for us sinners, now and at the hour of our death. Amen. Hail, Mary, full of grace, the Lord is with thee. Blessed art thou among women, and blessed is the fruit of thy womb, Jesus. Holy Mary, Mother of God, pray for us sinners, now and at the hour of our death. Amen. Hail, Mary, full of grace, the Lord is with thee. Blessed art thou among women, and blessed is the fruit of thy womb, Jesus. Holy Mary, Mother of God, pray for us sinners, now and at the hour of our death. Amen. Hail, Mary, full of grace, the Lord is with thee. Blessed art thou among women, and blessed is the fruit of thy womb, Jesus. Holy Mary, Mother of God, pray for us sinners, now and at the hour of our death. Amen. Glory be to the Father, and to the Son, and to the Holy Spirit, as it was in the beginning, is now, and ever shall be, world without end. Amen. O my Jesus, forgive us our sins, save us from the fires of hell, lead all souls into heaven, especially those who are in most need of thy mercy. The second joyful mystery, the Visitation. As a church, we are and always have been all about evangelization. Since Jesus sent the apostles forth to bring the gospel, the good news, to all the nations, to the ends of the earth, it has been our charge to do the same. In this mystery, we recall how Mary went to visit her cousin, Elizabeth. She went beyond herself, beyond her locale, to visit with one whom she loved. And in doing so, she literally brought Jesus, who had been conceived in her womb, to that place, to that woman. And so she is, in a very real way, a model for our evangelization. As we go beyond ourselves, beyond the limits that we perhaps impose on ourselves, to the peripheries of parish and society, even the peripheries of our own family, we bring Jesus, as Mary brought Jesus to Elizabeth. And so we pray, Our Father, who art in heaven, hallowed be thy name. Thy kingdom come, thy will be done, on earth as it is in heaven. Give us this day our daily bread, and forgive us our trespasses, as we forgive those who trespass against us. And lead us not into temptation, but deliver us from evil. Amen. Hail, Mary, full of grace, the Lord is with thee. Blessed art thou among women, and blessed is the fruit of thy womb, Jesus. Holy Mary, Mother of God, pray for us sinners, now and at the hour of our death. Amen. Hail, Mary, full of grace, the Lord is with thee. Blessed art thou among women, and blessed is the fruit of thy womb, Jesus. Holy Mary, Mother of God, pray for us sinners, now and at the hour of our death. Amen. Hail, Mary, full of grace, the Lord is with thee. Blessed art thou among women, and blessed is the fruit of thy womb, Jesus. Holy Mary, Mother of God, pray for us sinners, now and at the hour of our death. Amen. Hail, Mary, full of grace, the Lord is with thee. Blessed art thou among women, and blessed is the fruit of thy womb, Jesus. Holy Mary, Mother of God, pray for us sinners, now and at the hour of our death. Amen. Hail, Mary, full of grace, the Lord is with thee. Blessed art thou among women, and blessed is the fruit of thy womb, Jesus. Holy Mary, Mother of God, pray for us sinners, now and at the hour of our death. Amen. Hail, Mary, full of grace, the Lord is with thee. Blessed art thou among women, and blessed is the fruit of thy womb, Jesus. Holy Mary, Mother of God, pray for us sinners, now and at the hour of our death. Amen. Hail, Mary, full of grace, the Lord is with thee. Blessed art thou among women, and blessed is the fruit of thy womb, Jesus. Holy Mary, Mother of God, pray for us sinners, now and at the hour of our death. Amen. Hail, Mary, full of grace, the Lord is with thee. Blessed art thou among women, and blessed is the fruit of thy womb, Jesus. Holy Mary, Mother of God, pray for us sinners, now and at the hour of our death. Amen. Hail, Mary, full of grace, the Lord is with thee. Blessed art thou among women, and blessed is the fruit of thy womb, Jesus. Holy Mary, Mother of God, pray for us sinners,

now and at the hour of our death. Amen. Hail Mary, full of grace, the Lord is with thee. Blessed art thou among women, and blessed is the fruit of thy womb, Jesus. Holy Mary, Mother of God, pray for us sinners, now and at the hour of our death. Amen. Glory be to the Father, and to the Son, and to the Holy Spirit, as it was in the beginning, is now, and ever shall be, world without end. Amen. O my Jesus, forgive us our sins, save us from the fires of hell, lead all souls into heaven, especially those who are in most need of thy mercy. The third joyful mystery, the Nativity, the birth of Jesus in Bethlehem. See the family, the Holy Family, at a very vulnerable moment in their family life, the birth of their firstborn child. They were, in a sense, homeless, but they found a place to stay through the generosity of the innkeeper. But it was just the place where shepherds would keep their sheep. It was a stable, and the newborn child was placed in an animal feeder, a manger. But see, despite the situation, see the love and the care of that family we call holy, a love and a care that radiates out from that simple place in Bethlehem to a waiting and expectant world. Our Father who art in heaven, hallowed be thy name. Thy kingdom come, thy will be done on earth as it is in heaven. Give us this day our daily bread, and forgive us our trespasses, as we forgive those who trespass against us. And lead us not into temptation, but deliver us from evil. Amen. Hail, Mary, full of grace, the Lord is with thee. Blessed art thou among women, and blessed is the fruit of thy womb, Jesus. Holy Mary, Mother of God, pray for us sinners, now and at the hour of our death. Amen. Hail, Mary, full of grace, the Lord is with thee. Blessed art thou among women, and blessed is the fruit of thy womb, Jesus. Holy Mary, Mother of God, pray for us sinners, now and at the hour of our death. Amen. Hail, Mary, full of grace, the Lord is with thee. Blessed art thou among women, and blessed is the fruit of thy womb, Jesus. Holy Mary, Mother of God, pray for us sinners, now and at the hour of our death. Amen. Hail, Mary, full of grace, the Lord is with thee. Blessed art thou among women, and blessed is the fruit of thy womb, Jesus. Holy Mary, Mother of God, pray for us sinners, now and at the hour of our death. Amen. Hail, Mary, full of grace, the Lord is with thee. Blessed art thou among women, and blessed is the fruit of thy womb, Jesus. Holy Mary, Mother of God, pray for us sinners, now and at the hour of our death. Amen. Hail, Mary, full of grace, the Lord is with thee. Blessed art thou among women, and blessed is the fruit of thy womb, Jesus. Holy Mary, Mother of God, pray for us sinners, now and at the hour of our death. Amen. Hail, Mary, full of grace, the Lord is with thee. Blessed art thou among women, and blessed is the fruit of thy womb, Jesus. Holy Mary, Mother of God, pray for us sinners, now and at the hour of our death. Amen. Hail, Mary, full of grace, the Lord is with thee. Blessed art thou among women, and blessed is the fruit of thy womb, Jesus. Holy Mary, Mother of God, pray for us sinners, now and at the hour of our death. Amen. Hail, Mary, full of grace, the Lord is with thee. Blessed art thou among women, and blessed is the fruit of thy womb, Jesus. Holy Mary, Mother of God, pray for us sinners, now and at the hour of our death. Amen. Hail, Mary, full of grace, the Lord is with thee. Blessed art thou among women, and blessed is the fruit of thy womb, Jesus. Holy Mary, Mother of God, pray for us sinners, now and at the hour of our death. Amen. Glory be to the Father, and to the Son, and to the Holy Spirit, as it was in the beginning, is now, and ever shall be, world without end. Amen. O my Jesus, forgive us our sins, save us from the fires of hell, lead all souls into heaven, especially those who are in most need of thy mercy. The fourth joyful mystery, the presentation. When I consider this joyful mystery,
Joseph and Mary bringing their firstborn child to the temple to be presented to the Lord, I think of the word faithfulness. How they, as a family, were faithful to the practice of their Jewish religion. The faithfulness that we try to display in our lives, the practice of our faith, finds a great model here as we meditate upon Mary and Joseph and the child Jesus there in the temple, the place of God. The daily faithfulness that we try to exemplify in our lives is a lifelong response to the very mystery of life that God has given us and our Catholic faith. Our Father, who art in heaven, hallowed be thy name. Thy kingdom come, thy will be done on earth as it is in heaven. Give us this day our daily bread, and forgive us our trespasses, as we forgive those who trespass against us. And lead us not into temptation, but deliver us from evil. Amen. Hail Mary, full of grace, the Lord is with thee. Blessed art thou among women, and blessed is the fruit of thy womb, Jesus. Holy Mary, Mother of God, pray for us sinners, now and at the hour of our death. Amen. Hail Mary, full of grace, the Lord is with thee. Blessed art thou among women, and blessed is the fruit of thy womb, Jesus. Holy Mary, Mother of God, pray for us sinners, now and at the hour of our death. Amen. Hail Mary, full of grace, the Lord is with thee. Blessed art thou among women, and blessed is the fruit of thy womb, Jesus. Holy Mary, Mother of God, pray for us sinners, now and at the hour of our death. Amen. Hail Mary, full of grace, the Lord is with thee. Blessed art thou among women, and blessed is the fruit of thy womb, Jesus. Holy Mary, Mother of God, pray for us sinners, now and at the hour of our death. Amen. Hail Mary, full of grace, the Lord is with thee. Blessed art thou among women, and blessed is the fruit of thy womb, Jesus. Holy Mary, Mother of God, pray for us sinners, now and at the hour of our death. Amen. Hail Mary, full of grace, the Lord is with thee. Blessed art thou among women, and blessed is the fruit of thy womb, Jesus. Holy Mary, Mother of God, pray for us sinners, now and at the hour of our death. Amen. Hail Mary, full of grace, the Lord is with thee. Blessed art thou among women, and blessed is the fruit of thy womb, Jesus. Holy Mary, Mother of God, pray for us sinners, now and at the hour of our death. Amen. Hail Mary, full of grace, the Lord is with thee. Blessed art thou among women, and blessed is the fruit of thy womb, Jesus. Holy Mary, Mother of God, pray for us sinners, now and at the hour of our death. Amen. Hail Mary, full of grace, the Lord is with thee. Blessed art thou among women, and blessed is the fruit of thy womb, Jesus. Holy Mary, Mother of God, pray for us sinners, now and at the hour of our death. Amen. Hail Mary, full of grace, the Lord is with thee. Blessed art thou among women, and blessed is the fruit of thy womb, Jesus. Holy Mary, Mother of God, pray for us sinners, now and at the hour of our death. Amen. Glory be to the Father, and to the Son, and to the Holy Spirit, as it was in the beginning, is now, and ever shall be, world without end. Amen. O my Jesus, forgive us our sins, save us from the fires of hell, lead all souls into heaven, especially those who are in most need of thy mercy. The fifth and the final of the joyful mysteries, the finding of Jesus in the temple. You know, we can only imagine the love that Mary and Joseph had for their son. If you're a parent, you can imagine that very, very well. And so when they discovered after a while that he was no longer with them, we can also imagine how distraught they must have been. And then they found him there in the temple. When we come to this moment of prayer, as we meditate on the joyful mysteries and pray the rosary together, in a very real way, in our prayer, we find the Lord Jesus. When we come to a beautiful church like this, a shrine of St. Therese here in Fresno, perhaps visiting in the Blessed Sacrament Chapel or walking through the Rose Garden, in a very real way, in this sacred place,
we find the Lord Jesus in his temple.

temple, as did his parents. And this mystery that we recall as we pray, Our Father who art in heaven, hallowed be thy name. Thy kingdom come, thy will be done, on earth as it is in heaven. Give us this day our daily bread, and forgive us our trespasses, as we forgive those who trespass against us. And lead us not into temptation, but deliver us from evil. Amen. Hail, Mary, full of grace, the Lord is with thee. Blessed art thou among women, and blessed is the fruit of thy womb, Jesus. Holy Mary, Mother of God, pray for us sinners, now and at the hour of our death. Amen. Hail, Mary, full of grace, the Lord is with thee. Blessed art thou among women, and blessed is the fruit of thy womb, Jesus. Holy Mary, Mother of God, pray for us sinners, now and at the hour of our death. Amen. Hail, Mary, full of grace, the Lord is with thee. Blessed art thou among women, and blessed is the fruit of thy womb, Jesus. Holy Mary, Mother of God, pray for us sinners, now and at the hour of our death. Amen. Hail, Mary, full of grace, the Lord is with thee. Blessed art thou among women, and blessed is the fruit of thy womb, Jesus. Holy Mary, Mother of God, pray for us sinners, now and at the hour of our death. Amen. Hail, Mary, full of grace, the Lord is with thee. Blessed art thou among women, and blessed is the fruit of thy womb, Jesus. Holy Mary, Mother of God, pray for us sinners, now and at the hour of our death. Amen. Hail, Mary, full of grace, the Lord is with thee. Blessed art thou among women, and blessed is the fruit of thy womb, Jesus. Holy Mary, Mother of God, pray for us sinners, now and at the hour of our death. Amen. Hail, Mary, full of grace, the Lord is with thee. Blessed art thou among women, and blessed is the fruit of thy womb, Jesus. Holy Mary, Mother of God, pray for us sinners, now and at the hour of our death. Amen. Hail, Mary, full of grace, the Lord is with thee. Blessed art thou among women, and blessed is the fruit of thy womb, Jesus. Holy Mary, Mother of God, pray for us sinners, now and at the hour of our death. Amen. Hail, Mary, full of grace, the Lord is with thee. Blessed art thou among women, and blessed is the fruit of thy womb, Jesus. Holy Mary, Mother of God, pray for us sinners, now and at the hour of our death. Amen. Hail, Mary, full of grace, the Lord is with thee. Blessed art thou among women, and blessed is the fruit of thy womb, Jesus. Holy Mary, Mother of God, pray for us sinners, now and at the hour of our death. Amen. Glory be to the Father, and to the Son, and to the Holy Spirit, as it was in the beginning, is now, and ever shall be, world without end. Amen. O my Jesus, forgive us our sins. Save us from the fires of hell. Lead all souls into heaven, especially those who are in most need of thy mercy. Hail, Holy Queen, Mother of Mercy, our life, our sweetness, and our hope. To thee do we cry, poor banished children of Eve. To thee do we send up our sighs, mourning and weeping in this valley of tears. Turn then, most gracious Advocate, thine eyes of mercy toward us, and after this our exile, show unto us the blessed fruit of thy womb, Jesus. O clement, O loving, O sweet Virgin Mary, pray for us, O Holy Mother of God, that we may be made worthy of the promises of Christ. Let us pray. O God, whose only begotten Son, by whose life, death, and resurrection has purchased for us the rewards of everlasting life, grant, we beseech thee, that by meditating on these joyful mysteries of the Most Holy Rosary of the Blessed Virgin Mary, we may both imitate what they contain and obtain what they promise through the same Christ our Lord. Amen. May the divine assistance remain always with us. May the souls of the faithful departed, through the mercy of God, rest in peace. Holy Mother, with thy loving child, thy blessing give to us this day. In the name of the Father, and of the Son, and of the Holy Spirit. Amen. Well, I'm very grateful for this chance to be here in the Diocese of Fresno at this very beautiful shrine dedicated to St. Thérèse of Lisieux, who is both the patroness of the Diocese of Fresno and the patroness of the Catholic TV network, and of course, the protector of those who come to pray and worship here in this beautiful church, and it's beautiful as well.

a rose garden just behind. Thank you so much to the people and the pastor of the Shrine of St. Therese for allowing us this time of quiet, this chance to pray together and meditate on these joyful mysteries of the Holy Rosary. St. Therese of Lisieux, patroness of the Diocese of Fresno, patroness of the Catholic TV network, pray for us.

So a big part is getting to know Jesus Christ. So it's honestly, it's kind of sad, I think, how few people are won through arguments. And St. John Newman, Archbishop Vigneron's favorite, he mentions how when someone's presented with a truth, they'll now have the opportunity. They can follow the truth or follow what's not true. Which one will they follow? Well, they will follow whichever one they love. Okay, so Jesus Christ is the way, the truth, and the life. When you get to love him, it's easier and easier to follow him and easier to follow what he teaches through his church. So that's absolutely essential. And it's amazing. There are people out there. The more you get to know them, the less you might like them. With Jesus Christ, the more you get to know him, the more you will like him. He's awesome. He died for you, and he loves you very much.

0: Hi everyone, I'm Jay Fadden, and I'm in one of my most favorite spots here at Catholic TV, which is the chapel. And it's because of you that we can bring the Mass, the Rosary, and so many other programs into people's homes. 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You're a powerful prayer community and you make a difference. Now, if you can't, still watch Catholic TV, pray with us at Catholic TV, enjoy Catholic TV. But if you can, please do. 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Or there's an address on all the time after the Mass, after the Rosary. 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Everything you do makes a difference in today's world, and we know we need that. So thanks for everything you've done, what you will do, and what you'll do in the future. We appreciate it, and together we can make a change in this world.
1: 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I'm Scala, and I would love to invite you to join us this Monday on This the Day. Father Gregory Pine will be joining us to discuss his Catholic Classics podcast and its latest season featuring the practice of the presence of God. We'll be exploring why Brother Lawrence's spiritual classic still speaks to Christians today, so you won't want to miss this episode. Tune in on Monday for This the Day.

I'm Stephanie Sconia, and I am beyond excited to be sharing with you the topic that is most dear to me, the music of the church. This is On a Sacred Note, where we'll be taking a look at the rich tradition of Catholic sacred music and how it developed over the centuries. Ever heard some lines of Gregorian chant and wonder where it came from and what's all the to-do about the composers of the Renaissance? Why sing in Latin? What's the difference between a psalm tone, a gradual, and a sequence? Stick with me, and we'll parse out the millennia of chant, early polyphony, hymnody, Reformation music, and much, much more, one note at a time.

And welcome back. This is On a Sacred Note. I'm Stephanie Sconia, and I'm grateful you're joining us here on Catholic TV for what is sure to be a fruitful foray into the epic development of the Church's music tradition. It is my sincere hope that through this program, you will learn and be enriched by the breadth and depth of the music of the Catholic Church. Today, I hopped in my Ford Focus to journey to the wonderful St. Adelaide

0: Parish in Peabody, Mass. This is one of many church visits where I'll get to chat with a local organist and music director about how he or she navigates the immense repertory of music in the church and take a peek inside these beautiful spaces where, on a daily basis, the faithful come and lift their minds and hearts to God through song. In this first installment, I'm going back to the beginning. As we know, using the voice to communicate through words and songs has been part of the human condition for as long as we can trace. But most ancient music traditions were passed down orally, including Greek and Jewish chant. The Gregorian chant we know and love today in the church wasn't even really written down until the 700s to 900s AD. First, with simple notations to signify pitch raising or lowering in the voice, then through more complex designations of pitch, rhythm, and word stress. This development began in the monasteries, where the cloistered religious would sing the prayers and psalms of the church on one single musical line or melody. We call this monophony, and it manifested in many styles of chant all over Europe. The style that became more or less normalized was Gregorian chant, which you've probably heard of already. Now, some sources say that Pope St. Gregory the Great composed chant himself, but we can at least credit him with standardizing the style of chant bearing his name, which was sung in the monasteries around 600 AD. So what was going on in those cloistered settings where plain song or monophonic music could thrive? The purpose of the monks' communal living was constant prayer and work. Most lived according to the rule of St. Benedict, which required cloistered religious to pray the 150 psalms each week as part of the Liturgy of the Hours, which are set times of prayer each day. In order to heighten their voices and give their best focus to God, they would communally sing the psalms in monophony, again, on a single melodic line. This wasn't about soloists, it wasn't about accompaniment, no harmony, just voices in unity with each other, pointing to God through their worship. Psalm singing is appropriately called psalmody, and its recitation became pretty formulaic, following a pattern of rising, repeating, and then falling notes in a melody that everyone would have recognized with not too much practice. Naturally, the cloistered monks and nuns would have Mass every day as well, and guess what? It was chanted. There are many parts of the Mass, as we know, but what will be important to remember as we talk more about the development of the church's music is that there are two main categories under which the Mass parts fall. The ordinary of the Mass, or Mass ordinary, includes those parts of the Mass that are unchanging in their texts from week to week, and that were sung by a schola of singers and the congregation if they knew the responses. Can you think of a couple examples? The standard five are the Kyrie, the Lord have mercy, at the beginning of Mass, the Gloria, glory to God in the highest, the Credo, the Creed, the Sanctus, or Holy, Holy, Holy, and the Agnus Dei, or Lamb of God. So those are the Mass ordinary. The propers of the Mass are those antiphons and prayers within the Mass that change week to week throughout the liturgical calendar. If you look closely at the daily and Sunday missals today, you can still see some of them. They include the Introit, or entrance antiphon, the gradual and Alleluia. So the gradual was a psalm chant and the Alleluia followed, and they were placed between the first reading and the gospel. A sequence, if applicable on that day, and we'll talk about what a sequence is next time, and two more antiphons at the offertory and communion. An antiphon, by the way, is a short chant from the psalms used as a refrain or brief hymn. So we see them throughout the Mass. Now, we're talking about chant here. What does it actually sound like? Well, first, there was the issue in composing chant of how to fit all of the text to a melodic line, to musical pitches. Longer texts, such as the Gloria and Creed, were often set to chant syllabically, meaning one syllable of the text to one or two musical notes. Otherwise, the Credo would take all day to chant. Simple antiphons, propers, and shorter Mass ordinary texts would often be set pneumatically, where one syllable of text is assigned to 3 to 5 pitches, called neumes. Finally, Melismatic chant is very florid and ornamented, featuring long series of pitches for any given syllable of the text. Many gradual chants, solemn antiphons, and certain settings of the Mass Ordinary do feature melismatic lines. Chant melodies themselves were crafted from series of pitches called modes. If you're familiar with music at all, you may have heard of songs being in a major or minor key. Well, those are modes too. Back in the day, there were thousands of chant melodies floating around, and they needed a way to categorize them by melodic pattern. This really cool monk called John of St. Gall wrote a treatise of music theory that standardized what we now know as the eight church modes and numbered the modes for easy labeling and recognition. So think about eight different kinds of major and minor keys. Each mode gives us a pattern of pitches that composers of chant would then take from to craft the melodies we know and love today. More on chant later, but coming up next, a brief interview with Michael Olbash, a colleague and musician I respect highly. Stay with us.
1: 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If you yourself are thinking of this extraordinary vocation, or if you know a man who might be considering it, I invite you, even at this moment, to pray to God that he be given the grace and the strength and the courage to hear and to follow that call to serve our Lord and his people here in the Archdiocese of Boston. For more information, I invite you to visit our website, vocationsboston.org, or to follow us on Facebook or Instagram at Vocations Boston. Thank you.
2: 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All throughout the day, let us pray right here on Catholic TV, America's Catholic Television Network.
0: Michael, thank you so much for coming on the show today and starting out our season of taking a look at the church's music tradition. It's good to have you.
3: It's my pleasure. Welcome to St. Adelaide.
0: Oh, thank you. It's always good to come back here. So how long have you actually been director of music here?
3: I started at St. Adelaide's in August of 2014, so I'm starting my fourth Christmas season here.
0: Oh boy, yeah, and I guess it's getting busy too, you know.
3: Yes, indeed it is.
0: Great. Well, so I know that you have a really strong traditional Latin presence here with your liturgy. When did that start? When did you start doing the traditional Latin Mass? Was it a decision with the pastor?
3: It started 10 years ago when Pope Benedict XVI issued the statement Summorum Pontificum, allowing any priest in the world, really, to celebrate the Latin Mass. The priests who were here at St. Adelaide's decided that they would establish one here in Peabody. And it's been growing ever since.
0: Yes, and so you weren't here at that time. That was in 2007, I believe?
3: Correct. My predecessor, Corey Bassett Turrell, was the musician who led the music at that Mass and built up the Latin repertoire slowly and gradually. And when he received a vocation to the priesthood a few years ago, the priests here hired me.
0: Oh, good. So do you find that the congregation is accepting of the liturgy? I mean, I assume they are because the pastor and the priests got together and set this up. So did you feel like there was a need for this in this community? Do the people support it?
3: There was a need. There was a little bit of awkwardness, I'm told, at first. But little by little, you see that the two forms of the Roman Rite influence each other in very positive ways. So the Latin Mass here, which started with about 30 or 40 people, has now grown to about 130 people.
0: Oh, wow.
3: So it's really been a positive addition to our parish life.
0: Yes. And is the congregation able to participate fully? I mean, do they feel like they can still participate? I know that some of the controversy around the Latin Mass is that there's not as much congregational participation. So how do you feel that that's rectified here?
3: Yes. Here there's lots of participation with our congregation. Different Latin Mass communities have different customs, of course, but because ours was sort of a startup, we don't really have a long history that predates Summarum Pontificum here at St. Adelaide's, so we didn't really have a custom. So the custom we established was that people would sing the responses to the priests and sing the ordinary parts of the Mass, the Kyrie, the Gloria, the Creed, the Sanctus, and the Agnus Dei, and they sing them with gusto.
0: Right. Well, that's good to know. Yeah, and it's good that you have a diverse liturgy here, too. What resources do you use in planning the propers of the Mass? Because I know there's the Gregorian Missal and the Graduale Romanum. Do you look at all of that when you do it? Are there online materials as well?
3: There's certainly the textbooks are very important. The three books for Latin Mass are the Missal, which has all of the prayers for the priest, the Kyriale, which has all of the responses for the congregation, the ordinary parts of the Mass, and the Graduale, which has the choir parts for the proper parts that change for every Sunday and feast day. So I certainly refer to those books, but there are some fantastic online resources available, most notably Corpus Christi Watershed, yes, which has for every Sunday and feast day PDF links so that musicians can see the music at home. They can practice at home with sound recordings and practice videos that have been put up by Corpus Christi Watershed. So that's a fantastic website. Also, the Priestly Society of St. Peter, the Fraternity of St. Peter, FSSP, they also provide lots of online resources, calendar resources, which are very helpful to us.
0: Yeah, and that's wonderful, I think, because a lot of people view chant as kind of in some old dusty book somewhere and not relevant, and I think that that's a great way to reach people through the online means as well. So what would you suggest to someone who wants to find out more about chant, to go to something like Corpus Christi, like the average Catholic sitting in the pews, to find out more about Gregorian chant?
3: Yes, certainly that might be a little bit overwhelming for someone who's just starting to learn. Every September here at St. Adelaide's, I run a Gregorian chant boot camp.
0: Oh, great.
3: Where we start from, you know, level 101, and we talk about what every little symbol means. And it's sort of my personal goal to take some of the mystique out of Gregorian chant. It's not the domain of music experts. It's really meant for everyday people to learn how to sing. The notation is much simpler than modern music once you see how it works.
0: Mm-hmm.
3: So I would suggest go to a church that has an established Gregorian chant program and just ask around and try to learn what you can.
0: That's great. And you mentioned the markings in the score, right?
3: Yes.
0: And so we were talking today about how all of ancient chant was passed down orally and was not actually written down until 600s or 700s AD. So a lot of people feel there's like differing interpretations of some of the markings. So do you feel, are you of the school that thinks that there's a freedom there and that, you know, music directors can interpret those markings how they see fit? Or is there a certain standard that you go by?
3: Most Gregorian chant scholae sing the Solemn Method, which was established in the 19th century in France. And it's a very dependable, beautiful method. As much as I would like to try other methods and incorporate modern scholarship about how to interpret Gregorian chant, the reality is that very often we have about 30 minutes of rehearsal time to learn all of this chant. And so all of the volunteers are familiar with the Solemn Method. Many of us trained at the Church Music Association of America, where they have chant classes, week-long classes, and the summer colloquium. And so we're all on the same page. We're speaking the same language when it comes to that. But the priest who taught me Gregorian chant, Father Lawrence Hyman, studied in Rome in the 1950s, back when they were just discovering a whole new body of ancient manuscripts and what the paleography meant. Wow. So my first experience with Gregorian chant was kind of learning what some of the old squiggles mean. And every now and then I incorporate some different interpretations.
0: Yes. Well, hey, it sounds like you're keeping chant new in this parish. So thank you so much for coming on and sharing your expertise.
3: Oh, it's a real pleasure. Thank you.
4: I'm Andrew Saul.

0: or Commissioner of Social Security. 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

We talk today about the parts of the Mass and how the Catholics of the first millennium set these sacred words to music. Now I am blessed to have members of the choir of the Church of the Advent and the Brookline Consort here with me to provide examples of chanted Mass parts. First, from the Mass Ordinary, the Sanctus from Mass 8 in the Gregorian repertory, nicknamed Missa de Angelis, or Mass of the Angels. Next, you'll hear an example of a psalm tone, Psalm 1, for Easter. We will end with a melismatic gradual for the Feast of Corpus Christi. Transport yourself to the monasteries of the Middle Ages, where, day in and day out, this music floated through the stone halls, giving prayer and praise to God.

So why is chant the official music of the church? Why chant text at all? Back in August 2017, I attended a friend's wedding mass. The liturgy was solidly Novus Ordo, that is, in English, with a modern musical setting of the mass parts, the Holy Holy, the Lamb of God, etc. To be honest, I probably wouldn't have remembered the music of this particular

Mass that much, except for the fact that during the Eucharistic prayer, at the words of consecration, when the priest in the person of Christ says, "This is my body, this is my blood," the priest chanted the words slowly and intently. And in that moment, everyone was focused on what was going on at the altar. So why chant? In 2014, I attended a conference on chant and liturgical music, where a guest instructor walked the participants through the singing of different genres of chant. In the first session, he asked this exact question: why do we chant? After receiving many answers offered by the class, he summed it up with an example. If a child is misbehaving and you tell her to stop, sometimes even raising your tone of voice doesn't solve the problem. Now, what if you were to sing the reprimand? Immediately, the child would look up and pay attention to this new sound, this elongated and heightened speech. So it is with us in the Mass. Not because it's solemn or serious or in a different language, but because it's unusual and points us to something beyond our day-to-day lives. There's so much to say about chant. I could go on all day. Next time, we'll be talking about tropes, sequences, and one of my personal favorites, liturgical drama, not to be confused with liturgical dance. See you next time.

0: Hi, everyone. I'm Jay Fadden, and I'm in one of my most favorite spots here at Catholic TV, which is the chapel. And it's because of you that we can bring the Mass, the Rosary, and so many other programs into people's homes. You might have already gotten our summer appeal letter. 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You're a powerful prayer community, and you make a difference. Now, if you can't, still watch Catholic TV, pray with us at Catholic TV, enjoy Catholic TV. But if you can, please do. 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Or there's an address on all the time after the Mass, after the Rosary. 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Everything you do makes a difference in today's world, and we know we need that. So thanks for everything you've done, what you will do, and what you'll do in the future. We appreciate it, and together we can make a change in this world.
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God, come to my assistance. Lord, make haste to help me. Glory to the Father, and to the Son, and to the Holy Spirit, as it was in the beginning, is now, and will be forever. Amen. As we end the day, we examine our conscience in silence. And we beg for God's mercy

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And we ask for His strength and grace to do better.

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Therefore, I ask, Blessed Mary, ever Virgin, all the angels and saints, and you, my brothers and sisters, to pray for me to the Lord our God. May Almighty God have mercy on us, forgive us our sins, and bring us to everlasting life. Amen. Kyrie eleison, Kyrie eleison, Christe eleison, Christe eleison, Kyrie eleison, Kyrie eleison.

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From anguish you released me. Have mercy and hear me. O men, how long will your hearts be closed? Will you love what is futile and seek what is false? It is the Lord who grants favors to those whom he loves. The Lord hears me whenever I call. Fear him, do not sin. Ponder on your bed and be still. Make justice your sacrifice and trust in the Lord. What can bring us happiness, many say? Let the light of your face shine on us, O Lord. You have put into my heart a greater joy than they have from abundance of corn and new wine. I will lie down in peace, and sleep comes at once. For you alone, Lord, make me dwell in safety. Glory be to the Father, and to the Son, and to the Holy Spirit, as it was in the beginning, is now, and will be forever. Amen. Have mercy, Lord, and hear my prayer. In the silent hours of night, bless the Lord. O come, bless the Lord, all you who serve the Lord, who stand in the house of the Lord, in the courts of the house of our God. Lift up your hands to the holy place and bless the Lord through the night. May the Lord bless you from Zion, he who made both heaven and earth. Glory be to the Father and to the Son and to the Holy Spirit, as it was in the beginning, is now, and will be forever. Amen. In the silent hours of night, bless the Lord. The reading tonight is drawn from the book of Deuteronomy. Hear, O Israel, the Lord is our God, and the Lord alone.

Therefore, you shall love the Lord your God with all your heart, with all your soul, and with all your strength. Take to heart these words which I enjoin on you today. Drill them into your children. Speak of them at home and abroad, whether you are busy or at rest. Into your hands, O Lord, I commend my spirit. Into your hands, O Lord, I commend my spirit. You have redeemed us, Lord, God of truth. I commend my spirit. Glory to the Father, and to the Son, and to the Holy Spirit. Into your hands, O Lord, I commend my spirit. Protect us, Lord, as we stay awake. Watch over us as we sleep, that awake we may keep watch with Christ, and asleep rest in his peace. Lord, now you let your servant go in peace. Your word has been fulfilled. My own eyes have seen the salvation which you have prepared in the sight of every people, a light to reveal you to the nations and the glory of your people Israel. Glory to the Father, and to the Son, and to the Holy Spirit, as it was in the beginning, is now, and will be forever. Amen. Protect us, Lord, as we stay awake. Watch over us as we sleep, that awake we may keep watch with Christ, and asleep rest in his peace. Let us pray. Lord, be with us throughout this night. When day comes, may we rise from sleep to rejoice in the resurrection of your Christ, who lives and reigns forever and ever. Amen. May the all-powerful Lord grant us a restful night and a peaceful death. Amen. Hail, Holy Queen, Mother of Mercy, our life, our sweetness, and our hope. To you do we cry, poor banished children of Eve. To you do we send up our sighs, mourning and weeping in this valley of tears. Turn then, most gracious Advocate, your eyes of mercy toward us, and after this our exile, show unto us the blessed fruit of your womb, Jesus. O clement, O loving, O sweet Virgin Mary, pray for us, O Holy Mother of God, that we may be made worthy of the promises of Christ. In the name of the Father, and of the Son, and of the Holy Spirit, Amen.

0: Hi everyone, I'm Kevin Elson. Here's a look at what's going on this week in the news. We begin with news from around the world. Pope Leo XIV joined with young people of Iraq via video message as the youth gathered for their annual meeting from July 8th through the 11th. The Pope encouraged the young people to embrace their vocation as missionaries of hope, urging them to become Christ's light in a country that continues to experience the consequences of war and instability.
1: Erbil is the fourth largest city in Iraq and a capital of Iraqi Kurdistan. This area has been greatly affected by the war in Iran. One of the most recent attacks occurred in March, when a drone attack damaged buildings belonging to the church in Ankawa. According to aid to the church in need, this district was home to some 60,000 Chaldean Catholics in 2021. Despite the war and the steady exodus of Christians from the Middle East, many chose to stay, and among the younger generation, hope endures. Every year, the Archdiocese of Erbil hosts the Ankawa Youth Gathering, where young people from all over Iraq come together to share their experiences. This year's event, however, featured a very special guest, Pope Leo XIV. For the very first time, a pope sent them a message of encouragement.
2: You are called to radiate this light in a situation that has often been marked by war and instability. You must be Christ's light in the midst of a darkness that can at times seem overwhelming. Do not be afraid, and do not think that you are alone in this task. I am with you. The church is with you. Place your trust in Jesus. Listen to him in prayer and through the guidance of others, and allow him to lead you.
1: The Ankawa Youth Gathering began in 2013 with the goal of bringing together young Catholics from different parishes across the country to reflect on and share the role of faith with the Chaldean Church. Erbil is no stranger to papal visits, as Pope Francis visited the city in March of 2021, a trip that marked a turning point for the church in Iraq.
0: In news from around the country, the National Shrine of Our Lady of Champion, the only church-approved apparition of Mary in the United States, hosted a celebration of Catholic Saints of America July 1st through the 9th, with relics of 14 saints and blesseds, along with tents of displays from shrines and sainthood guilds around the country. The shrine celebrated what it means to be Catholic Americans. The shrine's chaplain, Mercy Father Nathaniel Mudd, told OSV News that, yes, we are faithful citizens of the United States of America, but we are, first of all, by baptism, Catholics. And that identity, he said, as sons and daughters of God by baptism, is always going to be more important. With that in mind, though, Father Mudd added that Mary gathered all her children at her house for the 4th. In honor of the 250th anniversary of the United States, the shrine organized a 9-day novena prayer for all Americans. The novena's centerpiece, July 3rd through 5th event, became a family gathering of men and women on the road to formal sainthood. Shrine staff and volunteers chose 76 individuals to commemorate 1776 and to teach children as well as adults about the Catholic faith in America. An estimated 15,000 visitors came from around the country for the event. More news from around the world. Aid, prayers, and support continue to pour into Venezuela as the country continues to recover from two devastating earthquakes that hit at the end of June. At least 3,500 were killed, thousands injured in the quakes. Catholic leaders and organizations in the U.S. continue to aid Venezuela and assist Caritas Venezuela, which has been providing assistance and care since the quakes hit.
3: As the death toll from the earthquakes in Venezuela continues to climb and rescuers search for survivors beneath the rubble, authorities are racing to care for the injured and provide shelter for families left homeless by the disaster. Among the institutions that provide shelter and food to those affected is the church in Venezuela, in particular, the Diocese of La Guaira. Father Rafael Montilla, director of communications for the diocese, explains that as soon as the tragedy struck, Caritas Venezuela began seeking humanitarian aid, and the parishes were quickly converted into food distribution points.
4: What's in a food bag? Well, look, it could be rice, pasta, sardines, tuna, toilet paper, cleaning supplies, anything of the sort. We put together a nice little bag and give it to them.
3: The church in Venezuela is also continuing to provide pastoral care. In the immediate aftermath of the disaster, priests from the diocese were searching the rubble for loved ones, friends, and parishioners. Neighboring dioceses also sent priests and missionaries to celebrate Mass and minister to those afflicted.
5: We visit families nearby who we know have lost loved ones. When people see us in our priestly clothes on the street, they stop us. Please pray for my brother, we can't find him. Or, please pray for my family. Father, can you help us? Just being there alongside the people itself is a sign of God's presence and proximity.
3: Father Rafael Montilla and his fellow priests from La Guajira are now doing everything they can, celebrating masses, funerals, comforting parishioners, visiting the wounded, hearing confessions, and, above all, lending an ear. The Diocese of La Guajira now faces the challenge of continuing to provide humanitarian aid and pastoral care despite a decrease in donations.
0: And finally in the news, a new documentary on Blessed Stanley Rother is set to hit the big screen in theaters nationwide August 26th and 27th. American Martyr, the Stanley Rother story, tells the story of Blessed Stanley through those who knew him, parishioners, catechists, and family members, as well as those currently involved in his cause for canonization. Born and raised in the small town of Okarchi, Oklahoma, about an hour northwest of Oklahoma City, Stanley Rother became a priest of what was then the Diocese of Oklahoma City, Tulsa, in 1963. 5 years later, he joined the diocese mission staff in Guatemala, where he spent the remainder of his life in ministry. By helping to improve the lives of the people he served, Father Stanley was considered a threat. And in the early morning hours of July 28, 1981, three gunmen killed him. His cause was opened in 2007, and in 2016, Pope Francis officially recognized his martyrdom, clearing the way for his beatification the following year. This new documentary, filmed on location in Oklahoma and Guatemala, as well as other sites significant to Blessed Stanley's life, Emmy-winning Catholic actor Martin Sheen narrated the documentary. Archbishop Paul Coakley of Oklahoma City, who serves as executive producer for the documentary, said he thinks this film will be a good way to introduce more people to Blessed Stanley's life and experience the attractiveness of this holy priest and seek his intercession. Well, that is all the information we have for you this time. I'm Kevin Elson. Don't forget, you can keep up to date on Catholic news throughout the week with Catholic News Break right here on the Catholic TV Network.
6: The greatest baseball hitters fail 7 out of 10 times. But we focus on the three. We focus on the 3 out of 10, the 300 batting average. In life, we are going to fail probably 7 out of 10 times as parents. And it's important to remember that it's okay. And the real lesson is, how do we learn from that? My name is Jimmy Walters. I am a husband, father, member of the Knights of Columbus, and author. I'm married to the love of my life, Susie, for 14 years. 2016, we had our first daughter, Shay, and then Lily was born. She's our COVID baby. She was born May 13th in 2020.
7: I've known Jimmy since he's been 6 years old. And him and his family would always be in church all the time. I would use sports in order to get people involved with things and go back to church. And Jimmy and I, being Met fans, always talked about the Mets and go to ball games and different things like that.
6: My dad took me to probably 500 Met games in my life, baseball games. It was a way of connecting. And I think of that sacrifice, how often he had to be exhausted from working all day. And he created space for us just to be and to develop and nurture our relationship. Faith and family were most important. It was authentic for him.
7: Fatherhood, it's an important aspect of society that's sometimes ignored. People have relationships and they bring children to the world, and sometimes people get so engrossed in their work, their hobbies, and I hate to say it, but sometimes they neglect their children. And it's not healthy, physically, spiritually, or psychologically.
6: I don't know if our society is always lifting up fatherhood as the vocation it truly is. I would see these young men with these desires to achieve financial success, other statuses, and power in some different ways. Yet many of them are going to be dads. And what I'm trying to do is give a focus and to see this as not just a calling from God, but that God has prepared them to do this. I really felt called to use my writing and to use my own vocation to create space for fathers or soon-to-be fathers to explore this vocation, connecting it deeper to their faith. I first joined the Knights when I was in college. It's been a wonderful experience. Been a community that I've been seeking of other Catholic dads and grandfathers who share similar values, who have a real strong commitment to the community and just building relationships. I found other people who can mentor me as a young dad, but also to have a space with other young dads.
7: Men who bring life into the world need to be responsible for sharing their life and their faith with their children. And through the Knights of Columbus, it's very family-oriented and such that it reminds men who join the Knights that they do have a responsibility to their families as well as to the ideals of Father McGivney of taking

0: care of those who are less fortunate than we are.
1: I was starting to write this new book on fatherhood for expecting dads. And then my wife's second pregnancy ended in a miscarriage. We were shocked. And I stopped writing. I just had a pause and wonder, is it worth continuing? Mom is going through the physical experience. And I tried to be as strong as I could for Susie at home. And yet every day I cried in my office. I tried to find something that would bring me peace or help me grieve, which has inspired my writing and has helped me think of other dads who are having that challenge. And now accompanying some friends who've experienced miscarriages. Everyone has their own experience and their own journey. But to say, I know what you're going through on some level really is helpful. I've realized for myself and for other dads is there is a need when people are ready to have some sort of community or space to find some solidarity. So I wrote this book called Batter Up, Answering God's Call for Faith and Fatherhood. And I used the metaphor of baseball for the reader to explore fatherhood as a vocation from God. There are three skills that I've learned that I think all fathers can continue to work on to be the best dads they can to their children. One is expressing emotions. Second is non-judgmental listening. And the third is practicing patience.
0: I think the book is going to impact men in a very different way because society says one thing and our faith says something totally different. And Jimmy expresses that very well in his book.
1: I was never good at playing baseball. I love the sport, but God did not give me those talents. But I was able to write about it. And it's through my writing that this book, Batter Up, using fatherhood as helping dads or guys who are discerning to be fathers to see it as a vocation, a calling from God, and to also build a sense of solidarity and community amongst them.

Lord of life, you created us in love and called us to live in fullness. Each person is a sacred gift that reflects your face from the first instant of existence to the final breath of their journey on earth.

Today, we ask for the grace to recognize and protect the unique and unrepeatable value of every human being. May we learn to welcome life unconditionally, to tenderly care for fragility, to accompany each stage with respect, and to bravely defend those who have no voice. 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Give us a new heart, always ready to choose love.

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Lord Jesus, may we love life as you love it, with tenderness, fidelity, and self-giving. May we proclaim in words and actions that every human life is worth the total gift of ourselves. Amen.

0: Hi, everyone. I'm Jay Fadden, and I'm in one of my most favorite spots here at Catholic TV, which is the chapel. And it's because of you that we can bring the Mass, the Rosary, and so many other programs into people's homes. You might have already gotten our summer appeal letter. If you can help out by making a donation, we'd really appreciate it. You're a powerful prayer community, and you make a difference. Now, if you can't, still watch Catholic TV, pray with us at Catholic TV, enjoy Catholic TV. But if you can, please do. 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Or there's an address on all the time after the Mass, after the Rosary. 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Everything you do makes a difference in today's world, and we know we need that. So thanks for everything you've done, what you will do, and what you'll do in the future. We appreciate it, and together we can make a change in this world.
1: Hello, I'm Bishop David Bonner of the Diocese of Youngstown. Please join me for the recitation and praying of the Holy Rosary, the Glorious Mysteries, on Catholic TV.

0: Brethren, let us acknowledge our sins and so prepare ourselves to celebrate worthily these sacred mysteries.
1: Lord Jesus, you have shown us the way to the Father. Lord, have mercy.
2: Lord, have mercy.
1: Lord Jesus, you have given us the consolation of the truth. Christ, have mercy.
2: Christ, have mercy.
1: Lord Jesus, you are the good shepherd leading us into everlasting life. Lord, have mercy.
2: Lord, have mercy.
0: May Almighty God have mercy on us, forgive us our sins, and bring us to everlasting life.
1: Amen.
0: Glory to God in the highest, and on earth peace to people of goodwill. We praise you, we bless you, we adore you, we glorify you. We give you thanks for your great glory. Lord God, Heavenly King, O God, Almighty Father, Lord Jesus Christ, only begotten Son, Lord God, Lamb of God, Son of the Father, you take away the sins of the world, have mercy on us. You take away the sins of the world, receive our prayer. You are seated at the right hand of the Father, have mercy on us. For you alone are the Holy One, you alone are the Lord, you alone are the Most High, Jesus Christ, with the Holy Spirit, in the glory of God the Father. Amen. Let us pray. O God, who show the light of your truth to those who go astray, so that they may return to the right path, give all who for the faith they profess are accounted Christians the grace to reject whatever is contrary to the name of Christ and to strive after all that does it honor. Through our Lord Jesus Christ, your Son, who lives and reigns with you in the unity of the Holy Spirit, God forever and ever.
3: Amen. A reading from the book of the prophet Isaiah. Thus says the Lord, just as from the heavens the rain and snow come down and do not return there till they have watered the earth, making it fertile and fruitful, giving seed to the one who sows and bread to the one who eats, so shall my word be that goes forth from my mouth. My word shall not return to me void, but shall do my will, achieving the end for which I sent it. The word of the Lord.
0: Thanks be to God.

A reading from the letter of St. Paul to the Romans. Brothers and sisters, I consider that the sufferings of this present time are as nothing compared with the glory to be revealed to us. For creation awaits with eager expectation the revelation of the children of God. For creation was made subject to futility, not of its own accord, but because of the one who subjected it, in hope that creation itself would be set free from slavery to

0: corruption and share in the glorious freedom of the children of God. We know that all creation is groaning in labor pains, even until now. And not only that, but we ourselves, who have the first fruits of the Spirit, we also groan within ourselves as we wait for adoption, the redemption of our bodies. The word of the Lord.
1: Thanks be to God.

0: The Lord be with you.
1: And with your spirit.
0: A reading from the Holy Gospel according to Matthew.
1: Glory to you, O Lord.
0: On that day, Jesus went out of the house and sat down by the sea. Such large crowds gathered around him that he got into a boat and sat down, and the whole crowd stood along the shore. And he spoke to them at length in parables, saying, A sower went out to sow, and as he sowed, some seed fell on the path, and birds came and ate it up. Some fell on rocky ground, where it had little soil. It sprang up at once because the soil was not deep, and when the sun rose, it was scorched, and it withered for lack of roots. Some seed fell among thorns, and the thorns grew up and choked it. But some seed fell on rich soil and produced fruit, 100 or 60 or 30-fold. Whoever has ears ought to hear. The Gospel of the Lord.
1: Praise to you, Lord Jesus Christ.

In today's first reading, the prophet Isaiah gives us a beautiful image. He says that the rain and the snow come down from heaven and water the earth, making it fertile and fruitful. And then the Lord says, "So shall my word be. It will not return to me empty." Perhaps we hear these words differently today when we can merely just turn on a tap or irrigation. We know that not every rain brings life. We've seen flash floods and storms that overwhelm the ground, washing away soil instead of nourishing it. A water that comes suddenly can destroy rather than cultivate. But the grace of God is not like a flood that overwhelms us. The Lord works gently and patiently. His grace comes steadily and quietly, softening the soil of our hearts little by little so that the word can take root within us. That is how God works in the spiritual life, not always through dramatic moments, but through daily prayer, quiet trust, small acts of faith, and the steady presence of his love. In the gospel, Jesus speaks about the seed falling on different kinds of ground. The seed is always good, created by God. The question is whether the soil is ready to receive it. The Lord does not force the soil to open. He cultivates patiently. He waits. He sends the gentle rain of grace again and again, softening what has become hardened within us. May it be our fears and distractions or discouragement, so that life, new life, can grow. Much of that growth is hidden at first, as a seed buried in the earth appears silent and unseen. And yet life is already unfolding within it. So too, in your life and mine. God may be doing his deepest work in a way that we cannot see. The psalmist today says, "You've crowned the year with your bounty. The Lord is always bringing forth life and always drawing fruitfulness from the hearts that remain open to him." And so we ask today for receptive hearts, hearts able to receive the quiet, faithful grace that God continues to pour out upon us. For his word, as Isaiah promises, never returns empty.

0: I believe in one God, the Father Almighty, maker of heaven and earth, of all things visible and invisible. I believe in one Lord Jesus Christ, the only begotten Son of God, born of the Father before all ages, God from God, light from light, true God from true God, begotten, not made, consubstantial with the Father. Through him all things were made. For us men and our salvation, he came down from heaven, and by the Holy Spirit was incarnate of the Virgin Mary and became man. For our sake he was crucified under Pontius Pilate. He suffered death and was buried, and rose again on the third day, in accordance with the Scriptures. He ascended into heaven, and is seated at the right hand of the Father. He will come again in glory to judge the living and the dead, and his kingdom will have no end. I believe in the Holy Spirit, the Lord, the giver of life, who proceeds from the Father and the Son, who with the Father and the Son is adored and glorified, who has spoken through the prophets. I believe in one holy Catholic and apostolic church. I confess one baptism for the forgiveness of sins, and I look forward to the resurrection of the dead and the life of the world to come. Amen. Brothers and sisters, Jesus tells us that faith is like a seed which fully grows when it falls on rich soil. We make our prayers to God our Father, asking that he will prepare us and all his children to be open to his word.
1: For a growth of faith in our communities suffering from injustice, may every experience of sorrow be a means of deepening our faith and commitment to the person of Jesus Christ. We pray to the Lord.
2: Lord, hear our prayer.
1: For those influencing the world's economy, may they always be conscious of the world's hungry and seek to help the most vulnerable in our society. We pray to the Lord.
2: Lord, hear our prayer.
1: For an openness to life within the sacrament of marriage and an increase in vocations to the priesthood, the permanent diaconate, and religious life, we pray to the Lord.
2: Lord, hear our prayer.
1: For a good harvest for farmers, may their work on the land be fruitful, and may they bless the Lord for his unending goodness. We pray to the Lord.
2: Lord, hear our prayer.
0: Father, you gave us the gift of faith, and we pray for your Spirit to increase it in us day by day, through Christ our Lord.
1: Amen.

0: Pray, brethren, that my sacrifice and yours may be acceptable to God, the Almighty Father.
1: May the Lord accept the sacrifice at your hands for the praise and glory of his name, for our good and good of all his holy church.
0: Look upon the offerings of your church, O Lord, as she makes her prayer to you, and grant that when consumed by those who believe, they may bring ever greater holiness through Christ our Lord.
1: Amen.
0: The Lord be with you.
1: And with your spirit.
0: Lift up your hearts.
1: We lift them up to the Lord.
0: Let us give thanks to the Lord our God.
1: It is right and just.
0: It is truly right and just, our duty and our salvation, always and everywhere to give you thanks, Father of mercies and faithful God. For you have given us Jesus Christ, your Son, as our Lord and Redeemer. He always showed compassion for children and for the poor, for the sick and for sinners, and he became a neighbor to the oppressed and the afflicted. By word and deed, he announced to the world that you are our Father and that you care for all your sons and daughters. And so with all the angels and saints, we exalt and bless your name and sing the hymn of your glory as without end we acclaim.

You are indeed holy and to be glorified, O God, who love the human race and who always walk with us on the journey of life. Blessed indeed is your Son, present in our midst. When we are gathered by his love and when as once for the disciples, so now for us, he opens the scriptures and breaks the bread. Therefore, Father, most merciful, we ask that you send forth your Holy Spirit to sanctify these gifts of bread and wine, that they may become for us the body and blood of our Lord Jesus Christ. On the day before he was to suffer, on the night of the Last Supper, he took bread and said the blessing, broke the bread, and gave it to his disciples, saying, "Take this, all of you, and eat of it, for this is my body, which will be given up for you.

In a similar way, when supper was ended, he took the chalice, gave you thanks, and gave the chalice to his disciples, saying, take this, all of you, and drink from it, for this is the chalice of my blood, the blood of the new and eternal covenant, which will be poured out for you and for many for the forgiveness of sins. Do this in memory of me.

Therefore, Holy Fathers, we celebrate the memorial of Christ, your Son, our Savior, whom you led to through his passion and death on the cross to the glory of the resurrection, and whom you have seated at your right hand. We proclaim the work of your love until he comes again. And we offer you the bread of life and the chalice of blessing. Look with favor on the oblation of your church, in which we show forth the paschal sacrifice of Christ that has been handed on to us. And grant that by the power of the Spirit of your love, we may be counted now and until the day of eternity among the members of your Son, in whose body and blood we have communion. Bring your church, O Lord, to perfect faith and charity, together with Leo, our Pope, and Robert, our Bishop, with all bishops, priests, and deacons, and the entire people you have made your own. Open our eyes to the needs of our brothers and sisters. Inspire in us words and actions to comfort those who labor and are burdened. Make us serve them truly after the example of Christ and at his command. And may your church stand as a living witness to truth and freedom, to peace and justice, that all people may be raised up to a new hope. Remember our brothers and sisters who have fallen asleep in the peace of Christ, and all the dead whose faith you alone have known. Admit them to rejoice in the light of your face, and in the resurrection give them the fullness of life. Grant also to us, when our earthly pilgrimage is done, that we may come to an eternal dwelling place and live with you forever, there in communion with the Blessed Virgin Mary, Mother of God, with the apostles and martyrs, with Saint Joseph, and with all the saints, we shall praise and exalt you through Jesus Christ, your Son.

0: At the Savior's command, and formed by divine teaching, we dare to say, Our Father, who art in heaven, hallowed be thy name. Thy kingdom come, thy will be done, on earth as it is in heaven. Give us this day our daily bread, and forgive us our trespasses, as we forgive those who trespass against us. And lead us not into temptation, but deliver us from evil. Deliver us, Lord, we pray, from every evil. Graciously grant peace in our days, but that by the help of your mercy, we may be always free from sin and safe from all distress, as we await the blessed hope and the coming of our Savior, Jesus Christ.
1: The kingdom, the power, and the glory are yours, now and forever.
0: Lord Jesus Christ, who said to your apostles, Peace I leave you, my peace I give you, look not on our sins, but on the faith of your church, and graciously grant her peace and unity in accordance with your will, who live and reign forever and ever.
1: Amen.
0: The peace of the Lord be with you always.
1: And with your spirit. Let us offer each other the sign of peace.

Behold the Lamb of God. Behold him who takes away the sins of the world. Blessed are those called to the supper of the Lamb. Lord, I am not worthy that you should enter under my roof, but only say the word, and my soul shall be healed.

Let us pray. Having consumed these gifts, we pray, O Lord, that by our participation in this mystery, its saving effects,

0: Here locally in the Church of Washington, we rejoice at the gift of two new auxiliary bishops, Bishop Gary Studeneski and Bishop Robert Boxey. Often at these masses, we pray for holy vocations to a marriage, to the priesthood, to vocation, to religious life, and to the permanent diaconate. We should also pray for these men as they take on this responsibility, being a part of the apostles and upholding us in the faith, that they might be holy. I know these brothers to be holy, having studied with them and prayed with them. And we ask that they would continue to live out their priestly zeal, their personal discipleship, their love for the Lord and his church in their carrying out of this apostolic ministry. The Lord be with you.
1: And with your spirit.
0: May Almighty God bless you, the Father, and the Son, and the Holy Spirit.
1: Amen. Go in peace.
0: Thanks be to God.

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1: My Catholic faith is the center of our family life. We really strive to bring up our kids in the faith. We live within one of the Pueblo reservations within northern New Mexico. We have always valued our cultural beliefs, both Hispanic and Native American.
2: I think Knights of Columbus has really strengthened his faith, which leads to him being able to lead his family through his vocation as a father.
1: The Knights of Columbus helps me to be a better father, husband, by helping me to lead by example. I want to help people to find their way into the church and live the lives that God intends them to live. And being a knight has helped me to do that, and it helps me to help others do that as well.

0: The angel of the Lord declared to Mary,
1: and she conceived of the Holy Spirit.
0: Hail Mary, full of grace, the Lord is with thee. Blessed art thou among women, and blessed is the fruit of thy womb, Jesus.
1: Holy Mary, Mother of God, pray for us sinners, now and at the hour of our death. Amen.
0: Behold, the handmaid of the Lord.
1: Be it done unto me according to thy word.
0: Hail Mary, full of grace, the Lord is with thee. Blessed art thou among women, and blessed is the fruit of thy womb, Jesus.
1: Holy Mary, Mother of God, pray for us sinners, now and at the hour of our death. Amen.
0: And the Word was made flesh,
1: and dwelt among us.
0: Hail Mary, full of grace, the Lord is with thee. Blessed art thou among women, and blessed is the fruit of thy womb, Jesus.
1: Holy Mary, Mother of God, pray for us sinners, now and at the hour of our death. Amen.
0: Pray for us, O Holy Mother of God,
1: that we may be made worthy of the promises of Christ.
0: Let us pray. Pour forth, we beseech thee, O Lord, thy grace into our hearts, that we, to whom the incarnation of Christ, thy Son, was made known by the message of an angel, may by his passion and cross be brought to the glory of his resurrection, through Christ our Lord.
1: Amen.
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6: My name is Lucy Jua. I'm a South Sudanese, a refugee currently living in Kenya. I'm a community outreach worker with hires, but besides that, I do my craft. I do tie and dye. I do patchwork. Besides that, also I do peanut butter. I sell to GRS. Yes, I can say my work has impact in a certain economic of a host community because I have integrated in the community, and I have women who comes to me and they ask for when I can train them, especially in doing peanut butter. And I've trained many people, many ladies, who are now doing also peanut butter to help their family. And even by buying the raw material from the market is also part of my contribution to the economy of the host community. As a refugee, we don't just come empty-handed. We have something that we know also that we can be able to share with our host community. So others are doctors, others are nurses, others are human resource. They have all the skills they can be able to improve even the economy of Kenya.

Laudato Jesus Christus, praised be Jesus Christ. Hello everyone and welcome to this live broadcast of the Angelus Prayer from St. Peter's Square on Sunday, July 5th. In just a few moments, Pope Leo will appear at the window of the Apostolic Palace and greet the faithful before praying the Angelus at noon, in which we commemorate the conception of God's own Son in the womb of the Blessed Virgin Mary. My name is Isabella de Carvalho, and I'll be providing the English language commentary and translations for this event. A very warm welcome to you all from wherever you are joining us. Some of you may be joining us through various Vatican media channels, perhaps the Vatican News app or the Radio Vaticana app, the Vatican News web portal or Vatican News English YouTube channel or our Facebook live feed. Welcome also to all of you joining us through our media partners, EWTN TV, Catholic Faith Network in America, Salt and Light TV, Shalom World TV, Atma Darshan TV, Catholic TV, and Luminous Radio India. 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As we can see, there's a lot of faithful gathered in the square. It's a very hot and sunny day in Rome. It's been a very hot couple of weeks, so a lot of people have hats and umbrellas to protect them from the sun. And people are now waiting with their telephones pointed at the window, waiting for the Pope to come out of the window of the Apostolic Palace, which is where he recites the Angelus from. This afternoon, actually, Pope Leo will go to the Apostolic Palace in Castel Gandolfo, around an hour away from Rome, where he will take some time off, as popes have often done in the month of July. And he will stay there until Monday, July 27th. And during this period, all his audiences are suspended, including the Wednesday general audience and any private or special audiences. The general audiences will then start again on Wednesday, August 5th. And on Sundays, all the Sundays of July, the Pope will be reciting the Angelus, but instead of doing it here in St. Peter's Square like today, he will be reciting them directly from Castel

Gandolfo, which is where he will be staying throughout the month. Yesterday, instead, Pope Leo visited the island of Lampedusa in southern Italy, where he kind of he marked a lot of symbolic gestures to center on the plight of migrants and refugees, and he showed his closeness on this issue. Now, at any moment, Pope Leo should be appearing at the apostolic window, which we see here in the images.

0: Cari fratelli e sorelle, buona domenica.
1: Dear brothers and sisters, happy Sunday.
0: Il Vangelo della liturgia odierna ci invita a condividere la lode che Gesù eleva al Padre,
1: Jesus invites us to join him in praising the Father, Lord of heaven and earth.
0: Fatto uomo,
1: the Son of God made man, reveals his love
0: ogni
1: by including all
0: in
1: creatures in this
0: grazie.
1: Act of thanksgiving.
0: La semplicità di un gesto così spontaneo e gioioso,
1: the simplicity of such a spontaneous and joyful gesture reflects God's way of acting.
0: Piccoli,
1: he delights in revealing himself to infants
0: ai
1: while remaining hidden from the wise and the intelligent.
0: Costoro, infatti, sono talmente pieni delle proprie idee,
1: so
0: che
1: filled
0: non
1: are they with their own ideas that they fail to recognize the presence of Christ, the Messiah, who comes to visit his people.
0: Sapienza diventa allora
1: human wisdom
0: arroganza,
1: thus becomes arrogance,
0: e la dottrina degrada in superbia.
1: And doctrine degenerates into pride.
0: La vera sapienza di Dio si rivela invece nell'umiltà della carne e il suo insegnamento si rivolge a quanti fanno più fatica. Venite
1: by contrast,
0: a me,
1: God's
0: voi
1: true wisdom is revealed in the humility
0: e oppressi, dice il Signore. Andare da Gesù significa
1: by contrast, God's true wisdom is revealed in the humility of the Incarnation, and all his teaching is addressed above all to those who struggle. Come to me, all you that are weary and are carrying heavy burden, says the Lord. Going to Jesus means responding to his love and sharing in his life, even to the cross, as he himself teaches. If you want to become my followers, let them deny themselves and take up their cross and follow me.
0: Cioè la sintesi del suo insegnamento.
1: It is precisely this self-giving out of love that constitutes Jesus' yoke,
0: di carità verso tutti,
1: which is the essence of his teaching, and the heart of his wisdom ablaze with
0: come
1: love
0: può
1: for all.
0: Leggero e dolce il peso della croce? Per una sola ragione. Perché il Signore lo porta per primo.
1: Brothers and sisters, how can the weight of the cross be easy and light? For one reason alone, because the Lord himself carries it with us, never leaving us alone in what burdens us. As a true teacher, Jesus takes upon himself humanity wounded by evil in order to heal and care for it. The wisdom he gives us is therefore a proclamation of salvation, and his yoke lifts us up from every fall.
0: Non è dunque una scesa che mortifica.
1: For this reason, our journey of following Christ is not an asceticism that mortifies. Rather, it is a school of freedom that takes seriously the drama of history and continually sheds light on its meaning, especially in its darkest moments.
0: Solo nella croce di Gesù,
1: indeed, only in the cross of Jesus
0: redento.
1: Is evil overcome.
0: Solo nella sua passione,
1: only in his passion
0: la nostra stanchezza mortale trova
1: does our mortal
0: conforto
1: weariness
0: e riscatto.
1: Find consolation and redemption.
0: Nella schiavitù, Cristo è
1: in slavery, Christ is liberation.
0: Sotto il flagello della guerra, Cristo
1: amid
0: è
1: the scourge
0: speranza.
1: Of war, Christ is
0: nell'ora
1: hope.
0: Del peccato,
1: in the
0: Cristo
1: hour of sin,
0: è perdono.
1: Christ is forgiveness.
0: Questa è la vera sapienza.
1: This
0: cioè
1: is true
0: la
1: wisdom.
0: Via che vogliamo percorrere insieme,
1: and the path
0: uniti,
1: that we wish to walk together, united
0: nome.
1: As disciples
0: Gesù
1: in his name.
0: Ce la insegna da figlio, diventando
1: Jesus teaches
0: nostro
1: us this
0: fratello,
1: as the Son by becoming
0: con la forza
1: our brother.
0: Dello Spirito Santo,
1: through the power of the Holy Spirit,
0: Chiesa,
1: he reveals to the Church
0: Dio
1: the truth about God and
0: perché
1: about humanity.
0: Padre,
1: for no one knows the Father except the Son,
0: al quale
1: and anyone to whom
0: rivelarlo.
1: The Son chooses to reveal him.
0: Carissimi,
1: dear friends,
0: il Signore
1: as we
0: per
1: thank the Lord for the loving trust
0: piena d'amore,
1: he has placed in us,
0: di Maria,
1: let us ask Mary, Queen of Peace,
0: per il bene della
1: to intercede
0: Chiesa
1: for the good of the Church
0: intero.
1: And of the whole world.
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1: last Thursday on the 2nd of July in a sanctuary in Vietnam,
0: Francesco
1: there was a beatification of Father Francis Xavier Thuong Bu, who was killed in 1946 in hate of his faith.
0: Di
1: in a context
0: di violenza,
1: of violence,
0: si pose come difensore
1: he
0: dei diritti
1: defended
0: della gente
1: the rights of the people,
0: non abbandonò I suoi
1: and
0: parrocchiani.
1: He didn't abandon his parishioners.
0: Intercessione e la sua preghiera
1: his intercession and his prayers sustain those who work for the gospel, who even today find themselves facing persecution.
0: Saluto con affetto tutti voi presenti oggi
1: I
0: in
1: greet
0: Piazza
1: everyone
0: San Pietro.
1: Who is here in the square in St. Peter's Square today.
0: Dous boas-vindas aos peregrinos do Brasil.
1: He also welcomes the pilgrims from Brazil in Portuguese.
0: Y bienvenido al coro de la Universidad de Mérida en Venezuela.
1: And welcome also to the choir of the University of Mérida in Venezuela.
0: Recuerdo siempre en mis oraciones a las víctimas del terremoto y a todo el pueblo venezolano.
1: I remember the victims
0: que el Señor
1: of the,
0: los sostenga
1: and pray
0: en
1: for
0: este
1: the victims of the earthquake.

0: and the Venezuelan people in this. May the Lord sustain them during this very difficult time.
1: Saluto alcuni gruppi polacchi.
0: I also greet the Polish groups that have come today.
1: I sacerdoti novelli dei frati minori cappuccini della provincia di Cracovia.
0: The new priests from the new caps and priests from Krakow in Poland.
1: Dell'arcidiocesi di Łódź, accompagnato dal vescovo ausiliare.
0: And also other pilgrims from Poland.
1: Della diocesi di Legnica. Saluto I giovani di Bellagio.
0: I also greet the young people from Bellagio in Italy.
1: E la Corale Jubileum di Augusta in
0: and
1: Sicilia.
0: And the choir, the Jubileum choir from Sicily, from Augusta in Sicily, that's there with the mayor and the
1: a
0: parish priest.
1: Auguro una buona domenica.
0: I wish everyone a happy Sunday.

And that brings us to the end of this live broadcast of Pope Leo's recitation of the Nun Angelus in St. Peter's Square on Sunday, July 5th. Please visit the Vatican News website, Facebook, Instagram, X, and YouTube accounts for coverage of today's event and other Vatican and world news. 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I'm Isabella de Carvalho, and it has been a pleasure providing the English language translations for you all. Thank you also to our in-studio audio technician, Luca Rossi, and our audio coordinator, Jean-Charles Puzzolu, and all our media partners. And also thank you also to our friends at the Deaf Catholic Youth Initiative for the Americas. Laudato Jesus Christus, praised be Jesus Christ.

Lord of life, you created us in love and called us to live in fullness. Each person is a sacred gift that reflects your face from the first instant of existence to the final breath of their journey on earth.

Today, we ask for the grace to recognize and protect the unique and unrepeatable value of every human being. 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

Give us a new heart, always ready to choose life, and generous hands that protect it through concrete actions. Make your church a living witness of the gospel of life, an open home where every life is celebrated, where no one feels unwanted, and where dignity is always honored and protected.

Lord Jesus, may we love life as you love it, with tenderness, fidelity, and self-giving. May we proclaim in words and actions that every human life is worth the total gift of ourselves. Amen.

0: The obscure saints of the month for July are Saints John Jones and John Wall. These two friars were martyred in England in the 16th and 17th centuries for refusing to deny their faith. John Jones was Welsh. He was ordained a diocesan priest and was twice imprisoned for administering the sacraments before leaving England in 1590. He joined the Franciscans at the age of 60 and returned to England 3 years later while Queen Elizabeth I was at the height of her power. John ministered to Catholics in the English countryside until his imprisonment in 1596. He was condemned to be hanged, drawn, and quartered, and was executed on July 12, 1598. John Wall was born in England but was educated at the English College of Douai, Belgium. Ordained in Rome in 1648, he joined the Franciscans several years later. In 1656, he returned to work secretly in England. In 1678, rumors of an alleged papal plot to murder the king and restore Catholicism in that country caused more anti-Catholic sentiment. John Wall was arrested and imprisoned in 1678 and was executed the following year. John Jones and John Wall were canonized in 1970. Their feast day is celebrated on July 12th.
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3: How many times have you wished you had a time machine to go back in the past and make a different decision?

Hi, I'm Father Kevin Zubel, Redemptorist missionary stationed in Baton Rouge, Louisiana. When I grew up, I was a military brat. My dad was in the Air Force, and so that meant we got used to moving about every 2 to 4 years. And I've often thought that that's what prepared me for life as a missionary, because every about 2 years or so, I start to get the itch to move on somewhere else. But of course, also being a military family, we learned to not hold on to too many things, not to carry too much baggage, because we knew we'd have to pack it all up pretty soon and unpack it, which is even harder. And I've joked that because of that, my favorite color is contractor beige, the very boring color that they'd paint the walls of military housing. But, you know, as we reflect on the life of discipleship, some of the advice that Christ gives to those who wish to follow him is that they would be mobile, that they would be ready to pack up and move on and not to become too implanted in one single place. And in fact, we have these instructions that Christ gives to those who are interested in following him. And this comes to us from the 9th chapter of the Gospel of Luke. It says, as they were going along the road, someone said to Jesus, I will follow you wherever you go. And Jesus said to him, foxes have holes and birds of the air have nests, but the Son of Man has nowhere to lay his head. To another, he said, follow me. But he said, Lord, first let me go and bury my father. But Jesus said to him, let the dead bury their own dead. But as for you, go and proclaim the kingdom of God. And another said, I will follow you, Lord, but let me first say farewell to those at my home. Jesus said to him, no one who puts a hand to the plow and looks back is fit for the kingdom of God. The many times that I've heard these instructions from Jesus, they've always sounded incredibly harsh. This idea of leaving everyone behind, of not even stopping to say goodbye to those whom we love. But Jesus is trying to make a broader point about discipleship. And I invite us not to look at this as something threatening or something just beyond what's possible for us. But just as I learned as a military brat that not carrying too much baggage and learning to be mobile and nimble is leads to a much more flexible and adaptive kind of life, what Jesus is teaching us is how to be free to move forward. Jesus is inviting us and, in fact, is freeing us to always move ahead. And this is so powerful for us because Jesus is not talking only about where we are physically and where we live, our homes. He's talking about a state of mind. He's talking about a mentality for disciples. And for disciples, the only way forward is forward. And so often, when we look to the past, we encounter hurt, we encounter difficulties, we encounter parts of our story that we wish we could rewrite. That's when it would be nice to have a time machine where you could go back and make a different decision or to unsay something that we said. But we know that option's not available to us. And so often when we start to reflect on our past, we feel trapped. We feel chained to the pain, to the sorrow, and to the consequences of bad decisions that we've made or bad decisions that others made that affected us negatively. And so often, I have people come to the confessional, especially after they've been on a time of retreat. There's so often these beautiful retreats that are healing retreats, where people are given an opportunity to walk through their own story, to walk through their own history. And sometimes when they go back into their younger selves or they go back into their childhood, they discover things about themselves that they haven't thought about for many, many years. And they begin to feel fresh guilt and fresh hurt and regret. And I've had people in their 70s and their 80s confess to me things they did in their 20s and in their 30s. And they confess not in a sense of nostalgia, not in a sense of some distance from that, but as if that sin was committed yesterday. And so what we hear from Christ is that the way of discipleship is one where we have the freedom to move forward. And what does that mean? Well, I think the key is in the very end of this passage where Jesus says, no one who puts a hand to the plow and looks back is fit for the kingdom of God.
It's important for us to wrestle with our past. And it's important for us to seek healing, especially when we have a past that is filled with pain. But the thing to remember is every time we travel to the past, we have to take Christ by the hand and let him guide us to those places of hurt, to those places of sorrow. Because you think about the story of Jesus and how we celebrate his passion, death, and resurrection, we call the Friday of his passion Good Friday, not because his death on the cross was good on that day, but because we live in this time after the resurrection, we can look back on that Friday under the light of the resurrection and see the goodness that flowed from the side of Christ and his act of mercy. And so it's that same light of resurrection that guides us whenever we look to our past. And so what does that mean from a practical standpoint? Well, if you're going into your past or if a memory has come back to you and it's one that's bringing new sense of guilt and new sense of regret, is to take a breath and to see where your life is today. If your life today is full of lessons learned from that time, then say a prayer of thanksgiving. Say, Lord, thank you for carrying me over that time of pain, that time of hurt. But if your life today is still deeply impacted from those bad decisions on your part or on the part of others, then take the promise of Christ as the freedom to look for a way forward, to say, Christ, help me overcome this trial. Help me overcome the power of my past. And sometimes that means we need to seek help, to seek spiritual counseling or other kinds of counseling. And not in a spirit of shame, but acknowledging that we have the right to move forward. Because those of us who follow the reign of God, we put our hand to the plow and we plow new soil so that new life can grow. So we don't have a time machine. We can't make different decisions. But we can make new decisions today. When you go to your past, take Christ by the hand and let him guide you to the place of healing and wholeness. Put your hand to the plow new earth, and let Christ grow new things in you.

Hello, I'm Father Reed, and thank you for joining me in praying the Holy Rosary of the Blessed Virgin Mary, meditating as we will today on the glorious mysteries here in the magnificent Gate of Heaven Church in South Boston. Catholics have been worshiping here since the establishment of this parish in 1863, and it remains with the other churches in South Boston and South Boston Catholic Academy, a true force for the new evangelization today. We come together in this beautifully stunning church to pray together and meditate on these glorious mysteries in the name of the Father and of the Son and of the Holy Spirit. Amen. I believe in God, the Father Almighty, creator of heaven and earth, and in Jesus Christ, his only Son, our Lord, who was conceived by the Holy Spirit, born of the Virgin Mary, suffered under Pontius Pilate, was crucified, died, and was buried. He descended into hell. On the third day, he ascended into heaven and is seated at the right hand of God the Father Almighty. From there he shall come to judge the living and the dead. I believe in the Holy Spirit, the Holy Catholic Church, the communion of saints, the forgiveness of sins, the resurrection of the body, and life everlasting. Amen. Our Father, who art in heaven, hallowed be thy name. Thy kingdom come, thy will be done, on earth as it is in heaven. Give us this day our daily bread, and forgive us our trespasses, as we forgive those who trespass against us. And lead us not into temptation, but deliver us from evil. Amen. Hail, Mary, full of grace, the Lord is with thee. Blessed art thou among women, and blessed is the fruit of thy womb, Jesus. Holy Mary, Mother of God, pray for us sinners, now and at the hour of our death. Amen. Hail, Mary, full of grace, the Lord is with thee. Blessed art thou among women, and blessed is the fruit of thy womb, Jesus. Holy Mary, Mother of God, pray for us sinners, now and at the hour of our death. Amen. Hail, Mary, full of grace, the Lord is with thee. Blessed art thou among women, and blessed is the fruit of thy womb, Jesus. Holy Mary, Mother of God, pray for us sinners, now and at the hour of our death. Amen. Glory be to the Father, and to the Son, and to the Holy Spirit,

was in the beginning, is now, and ever shall be, world without end. Amen. O my Jesus, forgive us our sins. Save us from the fires of hell. Lead all souls into heaven, especially those who are in most need of thy mercy. The first glorious mystery, the resurrection of Jesus. This is a truly profound mystery of our faith, that Jesus, who gave himself completely through his passion and his death on the cross, was restored to new life, rose from the dead on that first Easter morning. So profound a mystery is this, that no one witnessed it, but yet they came and found the tomb empty. And over the course of many days, Jesus appeared to the apostles, to his mother, his friends and disciples many times, sharing with them the good news of new life. And so, meditating on this most profound mystery of our faith, that Jesus, who died for our sake, is truly alive and risen from the dead, we pray, Our Father, who art in heaven, hallowed be thy name. Thy kingdom come, thy will be done, on earth as it is in heaven. Give us this day our daily bread, and forgive us our trespasses, as we forgive those who trespass against us. And lead us not into temptation, but deliver us from evil. Amen. Hail Mary, full of grace, the Lord is with thee. Blessed art thou among women, and blessed is the fruit of thy womb, Jesus. Holy Mary, Mother of God, pray for us sinners, now and at the hour of our death. Amen. Hail Mary, full of grace, the Lord is with thee. Blessed art thou among women, and blessed is the fruit of thy womb, Jesus. Holy Mary, Mother of God, pray for us sinners, now and at the hour of our death. Amen. Hail Mary, full of grace, the Lord is with thee. Blessed art thou among women, and blessed is the fruit of thy womb, Jesus. Holy Mary, Mother of God, pray for us sinners, now and at the hour of our death. Amen. Hail Mary, full of grace, the Lord is with thee. Blessed art thou among women, and blessed is the fruit of thy womb, Jesus. Holy Mary, Mother of God, pray for us sinners, now and at the hour of our death. Amen. Hail Mary, full of grace, the Lord is with thee. Blessed art thou among women, and blessed is the fruit of thy womb, Jesus. Holy Mary, Mother of God, pray for us sinners, now and at the hour of our death. Amen. Hail Mary, full of grace, the Lord is with thee. Blessed art thou among women, and blessed is the fruit of thy womb, Jesus. Holy Mary, Mother of God, pray for us sinners, now and at the hour of our death. Amen. Hail Mary, full of grace, the Lord is with thee. Blessed art thou among women, and blessed is the fruit of thy womb, Jesus. Holy Mary, Mother of God, pray for us sinners, now and at the hour of our death. Amen. Hail Mary, full of grace, the Lord is with thee. Blessed art thou among women, and blessed is the fruit of thy womb, Jesus. Holy Mary, Mother of God, pray for us sinners, now and at the hour of our death. Amen. Hail Mary, full of grace, the Lord is with thee. Blessed art thou among women, and blessed is the fruit of thy womb, Jesus. Holy Mary, Mother of God, pray for us sinners, now and at the hour of our death. Amen. Hail Mary, full of grace, the Lord is with thee. Blessed art thou among women, and blessed is the fruit of thy womb, Jesus. Holy Mary, Mother of God, pray for us sinners, now and at the hour of our death. Amen. Glory be to the Father, and to the Son, and to the Holy Spirit, as it was in the beginning, is now, and ever shall be, world without end. Amen. O my Jesus, forgive us our sins. Save us from the fires of hell. Lead all souls into heaven, especially those who are in most need of thy mercy. The second glorious mystery, the ascension of Jesus into heaven. If we can rightly say that Jesus, by his death and resurrection, has opened the gate of heaven to us, then in this majestic moment witnessed by his chosen band, Jesus ascended
by his own power.

through the gate of heaven into glory. As the liturgy tells us, where he has gone, we hope to follow. Because Jesus, having renewed our humanity, carried it to heaven. In majesty, we meditate upon this mystery with the hope that we will follow. Our Father, who art in heaven, hallowed be thy name. Thy kingdom come, thy will be done, on earth as it is in heaven. Give us this day our daily bread, and forgive us our trespasses, as we forgive those who trespass against us. And lead us not into temptation, but deliver us from evil. Amen. Hail, Mary, full of grace, the Lord is with thee. Blessed art thou among women, and blessed is the fruit of thy womb, Jesus. Holy Mary, Mother of God, pray for us sinners, now and at the hour of our death. Amen. Hail, Mary, full of grace, the Lord is with thee. Blessed art thou among women, and blessed is the fruit of thy womb, Jesus. Holy Mary, Mother of God, pray for us sinners, now and at the hour of our death. Amen. Hail, Mary, full of grace, the Lord is with thee. Blessed art thou among women, and blessed is the fruit of thy womb, Jesus. Holy Mary, Mother of God, pray for us sinners, now and at the hour of our death. Amen. Hail, Mary, full of grace, the Lord is with thee. Blessed art thou among women, and blessed is the fruit of thy womb, Jesus. Holy Mary, Mother of God, pray for us sinners, now and at the hour of our death. Amen. Hail, Mary, full of grace, the Lord is with thee. Blessed art thou among women, and blessed is the fruit of thy womb, Jesus. Holy Mary, Mother of God, pray for us sinners, now and at the hour of our death. Amen. Hail, Mary, full of grace, the Lord is with thee. Blessed art thou among women, and blessed is the fruit of thy womb, Jesus. Holy Mary, Mother of God, pray for us sinners, now and at the hour of our death. Amen. Hail, Mary, full of grace, the Lord is with thee. Blessed art thou among women, and blessed is the fruit of thy womb, Jesus. Holy Mary, Mother of God, pray for us sinners, now and at the hour of our death. Amen. Hail, Mary, full of grace, the Lord is with thee. Blessed art thou among women, and blessed is the fruit of thy womb, Jesus. Holy Mary, Mother of God, pray for us sinners, now and at the hour of our death. Amen. Hail, Mary, full of grace, the Lord is with thee. Blessed art thou among women, and blessed is the fruit of thy womb, Jesus. Holy Mary, Mother of God, pray for us sinners, now and at the hour of our death. Amen. Hail, Mary, full of grace, the Lord is with thee. Blessed art thou among women, and blessed is the fruit of thy womb, Jesus. Holy Mary, Mother of God, pray for us sinners, now and at the hour of our death. Amen. Glory be to the Father, and to the Son, and to the Holy Spirit, as it was in the beginning, is now, and ever shall be, world without end. Amen. O my Jesus, forgive us our sins, save us from the fires of hell, lead all souls into heaven, especially those who are in most need of thy mercy. The third glorious mystery, the descent of the Holy Spirit upon the apostles and Mary. I don't know about you, but oftentimes I feel as if I need a miracle in my life. I need some physical, substantial proof that God is real, that Jesus is alive. Well, if ever anyone received that proof, it was the frightened apostles in the upper room. When the Holy Spirit came, the power of God was seen and heard and felt. And I'm certain of that, one, because the Acts of the Apostles tells us so, but also because from that moment forward, those friends of Jesus were truly friends. They spoke the gospel clearly and courageously, some of them even to the point of giving their lives. As we meditate upon this mystery of the descent of the Holy Spirit upon the apostles and upon his mother, the mother of Jesus, let's ask for that kind of power to come upon us, that the Holy Spirit might inspire us to preach the

The gospel that we have come to know by our words and our deeds. And so we pray, Our Father, who art in heaven, hallowed be thy name. Thy kingdom come, thy will be done on earth as it is in heaven. Give us this day our daily bread, and forgive us our trespasses, as we forgive those who trespass against us. And lead us not into temptation, but deliver us from evil. Amen. Hail Mary, full of grace, the Lord is with thee. Blessed art thou among women, and blessed is the fruit of thy womb, Jesus. Holy Mary, Mother of God, pray for us sinners, now and at the hour of our death. Amen. Hail Mary, full of grace, the Lord is with thee. Blessed art thou among women, and blessed is the fruit of thy womb, Jesus. Holy Mary, Mother of God, pray for us sinners, now and at the hour of our death. Amen. Hail Mary, full of grace, the Lord is with thee. Blessed art thou among women, and blessed is the fruit of thy womb, Jesus. Holy Mary, Mother of God, pray for us sinners, now and at the hour of our death. Amen. Hail Mary, full of grace, the Lord is with thee. Blessed art thou among women, and blessed is the fruit of thy womb, Jesus. Holy Mary, Mother of God, pray for us sinners, now and at the hour of our death. Amen. Hail Mary, full of grace, the Lord is with thee. Blessed art thou among women, and blessed is the fruit of thy womb, Jesus. Holy Mary, Mother of God, pray for us sinners, now and at the hour of our death. Amen. Hail Mary, full of grace, the Lord is with thee. Blessed art thou among women, and blessed is the fruit of thy womb, Jesus. Holy Mary, Mother of God, pray for us sinners, now and at the hour of our death. Amen. Hail Mary, full of grace, the Lord is with thee. Blessed art thou among women, and blessed is the fruit of thy womb, Jesus. Holy Mary, Mother of God, pray for us sinners, now and at the hour of our death. Amen. Hail Mary, full of grace, the Lord is with thee. Blessed art thou among women, and blessed is the fruit of thy womb, Jesus. Holy Mary, Mother of God, pray for us sinners, now and at the hour of our death. Amen. Hail Mary, full of grace, the Lord is with thee. Blessed art thou among women, and blessed is the fruit of thy womb, Jesus. Holy Mary, Mother of God, pray for us sinners, now and at the hour of our death. Amen. Hail Mary, full of grace, the Lord is with thee. Blessed art thou among women, and blessed is the fruit of thy womb, Jesus. Holy Mary, Mother of God, pray for us sinners, now and at the hour of our death. Amen. Hail Mary, full of grace, the Lord is with thee. Blessed art thou among women, and blessed is the fruit of thy womb, Jesus. Holy Mary, Mother of God, pray for us sinners, now and at the hour of our death. Amen. Glory be to the Father, and to the Son, and to the Holy Spirit, as it was in the beginning, is now, and ever shall be, world without end. Amen. O my Jesus, forgive us our sins, save us from the fires of hell, lead all souls into heaven, especially those who are in most need of thy mercy. The fourth glorious mystery, the Assumption of the Blessed Virgin Mary, body and soul, into heaven. She who was blessed among women now is seen as truly blessed. Her own son allowed that she be brought through the gate of heaven, body and soul, to share in the fullness of his risen life. As we meditate upon this mystery today, we live as people in the midst of this sometimes dark and sinful world. We live as people of hope. And we look to Mary and the saints for their prayerful intercession, that one day we might enjoy that same fullness of life that Mary enjoys, that we might be blessed as she is blessed, that we too might pass body and soul through the gate of heaven. And so we pray, Our Father, who art in heaven, hallowed be thy name, thy kingdom come, thy will be done on earth as it is in heaven. Give us this day our daily bread, and forgive us our trespasses, as we forgive those who trespass against us.
And lead us not into temptation, but deliver us from evil. Amen. Hail Mary, full of grace, the Lord is with thee. Blessed art thou among women, and blessed is the fruit of thy womb, Jesus. Holy Mary, Mother of God, pray for us sinners, now and at the hour of our death. Amen. Hail Mary, full of grace, the Lord is with thee. Blessed art thou among women, and blessed is the fruit of thy womb, Jesus. Holy Mary, Mother of God, pray for us sinners, now and at the hour of our death. Amen. Hail Mary, full of grace, the Lord is with thee. Blessed art thou among women, and blessed is the fruit of thy womb, Jesus. Holy Mary, Mother of God, pray for us sinners, now and at the hour of our death. Amen. Hail Mary, full of grace, the Lord is with thee. Blessed art thou among women, and blessed is the fruit of thy womb, Jesus. Holy Mary, Mother of God, pray for us sinners, now and at the hour of our death. Amen. Hail Mary, full of grace, the Lord is with thee. Blessed art thou among women, and blessed is the fruit of thy womb, Jesus. Holy Mary, Mother of God, pray for us sinners, now and at the hour of our death. Amen. Hail Mary, full of grace, the Lord is with thee. Blessed art thou among women, and blessed is the fruit of thy womb, Jesus. Holy Mary, Mother of God, pray for us sinners, now and at the hour of our death. Amen. Hail Mary, full of grace, the Lord is with thee. Blessed art thou among women, and blessed is the fruit of thy womb, Jesus. Holy Mary, Mother of God, pray for us sinners, now and at the hour of our death. Amen. Hail Mary, full of grace, the Lord is with thee. Blessed art thou among women, and blessed is the fruit of thy womb, Jesus. Holy Mary, Mother of God, pray for us sinners, now and at the hour of our death. Amen. Hail Mary, full of grace, the Lord is with thee. Blessed art thou among women, and blessed is the fruit of thy womb, Jesus. Holy Mary, Mother of God, pray for us sinners, now and at the hour of our death. Amen. Hail Mary, full of grace, the Lord is with thee. Blessed art thou among women, and blessed is the fruit of thy womb, Jesus. Holy Mary, Mother of God, pray for us sinners, now and at the hour of our death. Amen. Glory be to the Father, and to the Son, and to the Holy Spirit, as it was in the beginning, is now, and ever shall be, world without end. Amen. O my Jesus, forgive us our sins. Save us from the fires of hell. Lead all souls into heaven, especially those who are in most need of thy mercy. The fifth and the final of the glorious mysteries, the coronation of the Blessed Virgin Mary. We meditate upon this mystery of Mary being crowned Queen of the Angels, Queen of the Saints, Queen of Heaven, Queen of the Universe. I think every one of us enjoys seeing our mothers honored. And we honor our mothers with our love and our gifts. But in this mystery, we meditate upon how Jesus so honored his mother that he made her queen of everything. And in her being honored, we see the glory of motherhood revealed. And we see as well our own mother crowned and honored. We know her to be our greatest friend and intercessor. And so as we pray and meditate on this mystery, we pray that she, by her prayers, she, our queen and mother, might open for us the gate of heaven and be for us that very gate. And so we pray. Our Father, who art in heaven, hallowed be thy name. Thy kingdom come, thy will be done on earth as it is in heaven. Give us this day our daily bread, and forgive us our trespasses as we forgive those who trespass against us. And lead us not into temptation, but deliver us from evil. Amen. Hail Mary, full of grace, the Lord is with thee. Blessed art thou among women, and blessed is the fruit of thy womb, Jesus. Holy Mary, Mother of God, pray for us sinners, now and at the hour of our death. Amen. Hail Mary, full of grace, the Lord is with thee. Blessed art thou among women, and blessed is the fruit of thy womb, Jesus. Holy Mary, Mother of God, pray for us sinners,
now and at the hour of our death. Amen. Hail, Mary, full of grace, the Lord is with thee. Blessed art thou among women, and blessed is the fruit of thy womb, Jesus. Holy Mary, Mother of God, pray for us sinners, now and at the hour of our death. Amen. Hail, Mary, full of grace, the Lord is with thee. Blessed art thou among women, and blessed is the fruit of thy womb, Jesus. Holy Mary, Mother of God, pray for us sinners, now and at the hour of our death. Amen. Hail, Mary, full of grace, the Lord is with thee. Blessed art thou among women, and blessed is the fruit of thy womb, Jesus. Holy Mary, Mother of God, pray for us sinners, now and at the hour of our death. Amen. Hail, Mary, full of grace, the Lord is with thee. Blessed art thou among women, and blessed is the fruit of thy womb, Jesus. Holy Mary, Mother of God, pray for us sinners, now and at the hour of our death. Amen. Hail, Mary, full of grace, the Lord is with thee. Blessed art thou among women, and blessed is the fruit of thy womb, Jesus. Holy Mary, Mother of God, pray for us sinners, now and at the hour of our death. Amen. Hail, Mary, full of grace, the Lord is with thee. Blessed art thou among women, and blessed is the fruit of thy womb, Jesus. Holy Mary, Mother of God, pray for us sinners, now and at the hour of our death. Amen. Hail, Mary, full of grace, the Lord is with thee. Blessed art thou among women, and blessed is the fruit of thy womb, Jesus. Holy Mary, Mother of God, pray for us sinners, now and at the hour of our death. Amen. Hail, Mary, full of grace, the Lord is with thee. Blessed art thou among women, and blessed is the fruit of thy womb, Jesus. Holy Mary, Mother of God, pray for us sinners, now and at the hour of our death. Amen. Hail, Mary, full of grace, the Lord is with thee. Blessed art thou among women, and blessed is the fruit of thy womb, Jesus. Holy Mary, Mother of God, pray for us sinners, now and at the hour of our death. Amen. Glory be to the Father, and to the Son, and to the Holy Spirit, as it was in the beginning, is now, and ever shall be, world without end. Amen. O my Jesus, forgive us our sins, save us from the fires of hell, lead all souls into heaven, especially those who are in most need of thy mercy. Hail, Holy Queen, Mother of Mercy, our life, our sweetness, our hope. To thee do we cry, poor banished children of Eve. To thee do we send up our sighs, mourning and weeping in this valley of tears. Turn then, most gracious advocate, thine eyes of mercy toward us. And after this, our exile, show unto us the blessed fruit of thy womb, Jesus. O clement, O loving, O sweet Virgin Mary, pray for us, O Holy Mother of God, that we may be made worthy of the promises of Christ. Let us pray. O God, whose only begotten Son, by whose life, death, and resurrection, has purchased for us the rewards of everlasting life, grant, we beseech thee, that by meditating on these mysteries of the Most Holy Rosary of the Blessed Virgin Mary, we may both imitate what they contain and obtain what they promise through the same Christ our Lord. Amen. May the divine assistance remain always with us. May the souls of the faithful departed through the mercy of God rest in peace. Holy Mother, with thy loving child, thy blessing give to us this day. In the name of the Father, and of the Son, and of the Holy Spirit. Amen. Well, I thank you so much for joining me in praying the Holy Rosary here today at Gate of Heaven Church and meditating upon these glorious mysteries. We look to Mary for her help and prayers, she who is the mother of her risen and ascended Son, she who received the gifts of the Holy Spirit on Pentecost, she who was assumed body and soul into the glory of heaven and crowned Queen of all of us. We look to her and we pray, Mary, help us, pray for us, be for us the gate to heavenly glory.

0: activities, and our Sunday visitor.
1: The obscure saints of the month for July are Saints John Jones and John Wall. These two friars were martyred in England in the 16th and 17th centuries for refusing to deny their faith. John Jones was Welsh. He was ordained a diocesan priest and was twice imprisoned for administering the sacraments before leaving England in 1590. He joined the Franciscans at the age of 60 and returned to England 3 years later while Queen Elizabeth I was at the height of her power. John ministered to Catholics in the English countryside until his imprisonment in 1596. He was condemned to be hanged, drawn, and quartered, and was executed on July 12, 1598. John Wall was born in England but was educated at the English College of Douai, Belgium. Ordained in Rome in 1648, he joined the Franciscans several years later. In 1656, he returned to work secretly in England. In 1678, rumors of an alleged papal plot to murder the king and restore Catholicism in that country caused more anti-Catholic sentiment. John Wall was arrested and imprisoned in 1678 and was executed the following year. John Jones and John Wall were canonized in 1970. Their feast day is celebrated on July 12th.
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Hello and welcome to our program Where God Weeps in Depth. A program where we talk about the realities of the suffering and persecuted church around the world. In today's episode, we want to return with you to Iraq. In our previous program, we talked about the ancient history of this country, the suffering of the Christian and Yazidi minorities at the beginning of our century, and the dramatic flight from persecution by the Islamic State. These criminal acts have been recognized by the democratic world as genocide. We concluded the previous program with the story of Maryam Walid. We visited her family a year later. They were still in a camp for internally displaced people in Erbil, Iraq. Life for them and other IDPs may have been a little bit better organized, but the longing for home and a normal life was perhaps even more acute.

0: is my mother, Alice.
1: وبالبيت يعني تطبخ
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0: I was praying to God to back to my home and to be happy all my life, to my family, to have a good days, my mother and sister and father, and to me. Jesus said to us, we will not have all the days good. We will have good days and bad days. I want from who is seeing me now to pray for me and for my family to have a peace in our country. So I will pray for you and you will pray for me. And that we will be like friends, but we don't know each other.
3: We're in the middle of St. Mary camp. Contains 135 families displaced from Nineveh. So after ISIS attacked Mosul, so we have this camp here in Baghdad. This camp was established in the beginning of 1215. Most of these families were rich families in Nineveh province because they had land, they were farmers, and some of them had factories, and they had very big machines that used to work with. So it's very difficult to them to leave all these properties that they have. We have provided electricity for these families. We have provided clean water for these families. And also we are providing them with health care. And also we have provided them with cars to go to schools. Because as you see, the kids, they need to continue going to school.
4: We think that the return is very far. They need to live a normal life because they are Iraqis, like I am an Iraqi person or family. They need to live like we are living.
3: All the families now are waiting. No one's thinking about leaving for now. Hopefully, they can return to Nineveh.
4: It was a very important step when we had this church. It was a very, very important step. Sometimes the priest doesn't come because he has something, some duty outside. So the family gathers here in this church, even if there's not a priest. They will make their own small prayer, and return to their house. We need to stand against what's happening towards the Christianity. We have to show everyone, our neighbors, that we are in this land, we have roots in this land, and we have decided to stay in this land as much as we can. By help of Jesus, by the help of church, we are trying to stand and take a position in our land. But we need the help of everyone in the world. By their pray in the beginning, and after that, by other ways, they can help us.
5: Father Augin emphasized the ancient roots of his community in this land. Let's review now what has been the role of Christians in the Middle East, the history of their presence in the land, and what they still have to face.
6: The Christians didn't arrive from the west to the east. We are originally from Iraq. Our church is an apostolic church. It's from the first century. We are here before also the arrival.

0: Muslims. The Christians helped the Muslims when they came to Iraq, and we were very welcoming of the Muslims who arrived. Now they consider us a minority, which is very painful, actually, expression to describe a community, and they consider us foreigners.
1: The history of Christianity in the Middle East is always the history of persecution. This is not the first century that the Christians in the Middle East are suffering. We are aware that this is a dedicated moment in the history of Christianity in the Middle East. Middle East is burning with so many crises. Some of the people have said that Middle East have enough of crisis and they don't like to see another one.
0: So many Christian, 13 villages, Christian villages were actually displaced from their historical places. They left everything, houses, jobs, works actually, and churches, monasteries. The church is the only one who is working with the refugees, trying to find all the materials, food, and other things for these people.
1: According to the information that we have now, between 12 to 15 families every day are leaving the country. Internal refugees is more difficult for them, because if you are a refugee inside the country, it's a horrifying experience that you are in your country, but you don't have access to a decent life. I must say that our priests and sisters were wonderful people. They were very close to the people. They were there, and the priests spent hours with the people, listening, helping, distributing food, cleaning toilets, doing all the job.
2: Come in here. Salamat. سويت من هاي المال مالتك إن شاء الله.
3: قبل ما يجون هذول العش.
2: قرقوش.
3: قرقوش.
2: Yeah, I was in Karakosh in my house before the ISIS came, and before they sent us. By trucks to the Erbil border, they pit us. My question was, who pit you? And they say, I don't know him. I just only know they got a long beer. With a sort of Islam. And they say, this is the last warning to you. If we see you again here, you will be killed. Or If you convert to Muslim, you can stay. I just passed three bombs. One time they blew up my church. One time they attacked during the mass with five missiles during the mass. One time I got shot in my leg. One time I've been kidnapped. Still, I just say, I'm lucky. Confirm with the people, they can tell now. Talk about them story, because maybe they are passed away or got trauma.
0: The Christian community is very significant community for the whole of Iraq, because Christians have actually no political ambitions in any way of the sense. We work under the law, and we are very good citizens. We are very good workers. We are very good, actually, and well-educated people. We have schools, hospitals, we have churches, and we promote liberty, democracy. So other communities trying to use the Christians as a bridge.
4: It's very important for the Western countries to do their best to find a solution. Otherwise, we will empty the Middle East of Christians, where they were born, and Christianity was born here. We should not forget this.
5: The Middle East is experiencing a massive crisis regarding the presence of Christians. Yet, as noted by Bishop Saad Sirop, they have an important role in the conflict.

0: country as a bridge between different religious communities. From 1.5 million people at the beginning of our century, accounting for 10% of Iraq's population, their numbers have declined to about 150,000, most of them Catholics of the Chaldean Rite. The final blow to Christians came with the expansion of ISIS. The Nineveh Plain, one of the largest centers of Christian presence in Iraq since the time of the first apostles, was sacked and occupied by the Islamic State. In July of 2017, this terrorist organization was largely defeated and pushed out of the Mosul and Nineveh Valley area. After the defeat of ISIS, an increasing number of Christians began to think about returning to their villages. But what did they find when they returned?
1: When we leave the village, 2014, it is a miracle. In 2 hours, all the families went out before ISIS coming. They thought to destroy the church or the Christianity when they destroyed the crosses and the Christian symbols. Maybe here in the earth, in this place, in this time, but the victory will be for the Christ and the cross. This is our faith. ISIS burned the sacristy and the confessional room was filled with the wood and wanted to burn all the church, but they didn't succeed because the fire was stopped. When we start to repair something here in church to put this glass for the protection, the people were very, very happy, encouraged to this war. Also waiting and hoping this work extended from church to the houses. We have three categories of houses: broken houses, burned houses, and destroyed houses completely. We need here in Karmes 40 until 50 million dollars for the infrastructure, for the schools and the houses and churches.

with this limited security, we want to start. But the money is a big problem for the people, because the people, the family spent all the funds, the money they have for the rented houses, for their life in the Kurdistan and other places. So they have to be supported to rebuild. This our earth, our houses. We cannot continue as displaced and refugees people for always. We have to return back in our village, because our identity here in this village and other towns of Nineveh plan.

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1: These people were out of their villages for more than 2 years. They paid during these years their renting house and they were without job. Batnaya is damaged more than 80%. It means we have to work hardly to rebuild the houses and the infrastructure.
2: Batnaya تقريبا الى ما لا يقل عن 900 بيتا والأغلبية العامة كلها سوراية لي كلها نشواثة لي يعني خاذ خلنا يعني وكلش كلها شولانيهم براي وماثة زنقين واوا ويعني إثوالة آليات وإثوالة يعني بنية تحتية دي كلش بسنتة واوا واخن إثوالة بيثة واثة خلنا دكان كم زبنوخ لأس يعني لد ماثل يعني كون أماني له وكل الناس دفنا ذي يعني إثوالة أي مشكلة.
1: They hope in us and they trust us. The church is the only organization that they are moving to rebuild and to reconstruct these villages.
3: We needed all to come here again. Please, please, please.
4: I am Samir Dakko. I live here. I am and all my family. I'm not want to go out. Because I'm here, I want to stay here.
5: You went to chapel. Really, we are all the sisters are crying. We take the Holy Communion and we left one. We said that at least this one, you know, guards our convent.
6: ISIS burned the sacristy and wanted to burn all the church, but the fire was stopped.
7: This church is the biggest church in Iraq. ISIS used this place to train its fighters.
8: Non c'era la croce quando sono venuto. 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
1: Almost 15,000 Christian homes and 363 church properties were damaged or destroyed by ISIS. 6 years after Iraq officially declared victory over ISIS, the ramifications of the Yazidis' occupation of large parts of the country can still be felt. Christians are hesitant to return to Mosul, the former capital of ISIS in the Nineveh Plains. Still, the Christian heartland and the economy and security situation is bad due to sectarian militia. Those who had decided to return had to roll up their sleeves to rebuild their homes, schools, and churches.
2: البيت هذا موجود أمامي أنا أحد البيوت ضمائي دي دون دمار كامل.
3: They put all the clothes in all the rooms and they put my box also to bury them.
4: I was scared. Maybe there were some bomb or thing here. I couldn't touch anything.
1: Shortly before the visit of Pope Francis in Iraq, a major campaign began which involved people of goodwill from around the world.
5: Cari fratelli, sorelle, le notizie che giungono dall'Iraq sono purtroppo molto dolorose. 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
1: Pope Francis, despite the dangers of the country's instability and the pandemic prevailing at that time, decided in March of 2021 to personally visit a community of Iraqi Christians that had been a community of martyrs over the past 20 years. It was a historic visit, not least because it was the first time the Pope had set foot on the land. He also met the Muslim Shiite authorities and in Ur of the Chaldeans, He made an appeal for peace along with followers of other religions. Above all, he brought new hope to the hearts of Christians who believed that they had not been forgotten and that their historic presence in Iraq would be appreciated. The Pope said, "Dear friends, the time has come to renew not only the buildings, but also the bonds of community that unite communities and families, young and old, together." Thank you for being with us on this journey. We'll leave you with a final video to strengthen your conviction to accompany our Iraqi brothers and sisters in their struggles. We are one church, one mystical body of Christ. And God bless.

0: Hello, everyone. I'm Scala, and I would love to invite you to join us this Monday on This the Day. Father Gregory Pine will be joining us to discuss his Catholic Classics podcast and its latest season featuring the practice of the presence of God. We'll be exploring why Brother Lawrence's spiritual classic still speaks to Christians today, so you won't want to miss this episode. Tune in on Monday for This the Day.
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0: began on Thursday, February 1858. This was the beginning of a whole sequence of apparitions, 18 in all, of a beautiful lady, clothed in a brilliant and unearthly white robe with a blue sash around her waist and a white veil on her head. She appeared and spoke to a 14-year-old poor peasant girl by the name of Bernadette Supero. On March 25th, the Feast of the Annunciation, Bernadette asked the lady her name. Then the lady joined her hands and, raising them to her breast while looking up to heaven, said, "I am the Immaculate Conception." A crowd of over 300 witnessed the discovery of that miraculous spring in a grotto that was to make not only Lourdes, France famous, but grottos of Our Lady of Lourdes famous throughout the world. What you are about to hear is one woman's extraordinary love, dedication, and extensive research into Our Lady of Lourdes. That's our focus.
1: Mary Engler, welcome to Focus.
2: Hi, it's good to be here.
1: I've got to tell you, there are so many people, Mary, of my generation and maybe a generation behind me who really don't know the story of Lourdes. So I'm excited that you're going to get to share this story with us. You've been kind of called or picked up by Our Lady of Lourdes. You have a big connection to her, don't you?
2: I have actually gotten the connection to her, and yes, I was picked up by her really in 2008.
1: Tell us what happened.
2: Well, my sister, it was kind of a low summer for me. I wasn't that happy, and my sister said, "You really need to get away," and she invited me to go to England, and she asked me to go, and I didn't want to go, but I conceded. I asked her, I said, "Well, let's go to Medjugorje," and she said, "Well, you know, it's too far from London. How about if we go for one night to Lourdes?" And I said, and she said, "You know, my confirmation name is Bernadette, and I've always wanted to go there." And I said, "Okay, that's good. I just would like to go and see the Blessed Mother." And so she and I made plans, but her and her husband took a different transatlantic flight, and I made it to London, and their flight canceled. And so I was there with her brother-in-law, trying to decide whether to go to Lourdes by myself.
1: Because your plans had kind of fallen apart at that moment,
2: hadn't they? They had, and I had never been to France at all, and I really am not an international traveler. I travel a lot for work, mm-hmm. but always domestically.

domestically, and so I was kind of afraid, but it was my oldest son. I called him, and he said, "Mom, you're never going to get to do this again, so you've got to go." So I hopped on the plane and went, and there was a person who was sort of in my frame of reference. You know, I could see this man who, you know, I kept saying, you know, asking different questions about the trip, and it just turned out that he was a hospitalier from Lourdes, and he showed me the way.

0: somehow you are accompanied.
1: Okay, what do you mean by that?
0: Well, you're never alone. And it was confirmed to me that that was the case because I only spent 26 hours there that time. But, you know, I was afraid to go by myself and everything. This person led the way and gave me every reason to feel safe and secure. And I was explained everything, you know, where to go, what to do, what time various things happen. And then when we went to the mass at the underground basilica, you know, he knew exactly what to do. And I would have been lost. There had to be 30,000 people in the underground basilica that day.
1: Almost as if heaven had prepared the way for you.
0: It really felt that way. I mean, I really am not a person who has those kinds of experiences. And my antenna weren't up at the time for anything like that. It was starting to kind of infiltrate me, but, you know, I just didn't consider myself... I don't know if worthy is the right word, but I just didn't consider myself eligible for that kind of guidance. But it was happening. And
1: you couldn't deny it.
0: And I couldn't deny it. And so I had a wonderful time. And when I left, I just knew I was going to go back. And for a particular reason, in February of 2009, I was putting some dates in a calendar. And I saw February 11th, 2009, was the Feast of Our Lady of Lourdes. And just that moment, I said, I've got to go back. And I went into the website, and I found the North American Lourdes volunteers, and I sent in my paperwork, and I was going to go. And my father was very upset. He said, you know, don't go by yourself again. You know, that I don't like you going that far by yourself. I said, I'll be fine. And sure enough, I got to the airport, and as I'm checking in at the ticket counter, there's a couple who was having trouble with their flight. And when the couple next to me heard me say, would you check my bags through to Poe, the woman looked around her husband and said, are you going to Lourdes? And I said, yes, I'm going to Lourdes. How did you know that? She said, well, we're going. They were on the same pilgrimage as me. I was going alone, but I was accompanied again. And that was Barbara and Randy Roth, and we're still very good friends today. And Barbara and I have been back together a couple of times since.
1: Mary, at that point, when you went on the first time, what was your relationship like with the Blessed Mother?
0: Well, I was curious. I knew that my mother had consecrated me to the Blessed Mother. I really had no appreciation of what that meant.
1: She consecrated you maybe when you were a baby? Or
0: when I was born.
1: Yeah.
0: My name is Mary Elizabeth, and I really didn't have an appreciation of what my mother did for me. It was like it just hit me that the Blessed Mother wanted me. I can't explain it. I really can't. And I don't know why it happened and don't know why I became aware of it. I don't. But when I was there in Lourdes, I was infused with a warmth and a love that I'd never felt before. And, you know, it was by myself. It was in the baths. I mean, when you take that bath, you know, you can just feel the presence of the Holy Spirit within you.
1: Okay. For somebody like me, who's not yet is my word, been to Lourdes, when you talk about taking the bath, I mean, I've heard about the water. Set the scene for us. What actually happens?
0: Well, it's very interesting. I got there very early in the morning, and I was in line probably at 6 a.m., and there were already probably 50 or 60 women in line ahead of me. And so you wait in line, you queue up, there are benches, and everybody just kind of sits down at the benches. And
1: I'm seeing like Disney World line.
0: It was, but there's benches where you sit, and you're kind of, you know, packed in there. And then there are probably 8 or 9 stalls with white and blue striped curtains on the front of each one, and there's a marble bath inside there. And so while you're waiting, people are praying the rosary, they're singing, and it's in different languages. Everybody's doing it, so you know where they are, whether they're saying it in Italian or Spanish or English or French. I mean, you kind of just jump in, and so that's what we did. I prayed the rosary with, I think I had 2 Italian women sitting on either side of me.

0: me, and I've prayed the rosary, and then we get queued up to go in. And then when you get in there, there's this group of women who welcome you in and tell you to take off all your clothes. And I'm like, what? I didn't know I had to do that. And they said, yes, but it's very discreet. You have a blue, navy blue cloak that they give you. Everyone's very respectful of each other's little corner of the little outer area. It's like a vestibule outside the curtain where you go in and do your bath. And then you just wait. And then when they call you, the madame directs you into the chemise. And the chemise is the lady who is at the top of the bath. And then there are two workers on either side of the bath. And then she prays over you. And they put a white cloth around you. And then you just step down into the bath. And they walk you all the way. And then they dip you. And then you come right back out.
1: Wow.
0: It's a beautiful experience.
1: The first time you did it, did you feel something right away?
0: Well, it's very cold. I mean, you know, your senses are immediately shocked by the fact that you're very cold.
1: Okay.
0: And
1: the water's very cold.
0: The water is very cold. And I was there in September, so it was very cold. So you're shocked at that. But when you go into the water and you come back up, and there's a statue of the Blessed Mother right there at the end of the bath, which you are allowed to venerate in some way, kiss or touch or whatever you want to do. And it just feels like you're coming to her when you come up out of that water, you know? You feel like you're coming right to her. And, you know, when you get up and you get out of the water, you're dry. I mean, you hear that. You hear that you're dry, and you are dry.
1: That's amazing.
0: I don't know what makes you dry, but you're dry. And then you just come out of there and go get dressed again. It's a beautiful experience.
1: It seems to me that this is something you're going to process for some time, that it just, I mean, I can envision this. You go in, you come up, wow, something is going on inside of you.
0: Mm-hmm.
1: Whether it's a physical, I'm sure healings can be physical, spiritual, emotional, whatever God knows you need.
0: Right. Well, that's the thing about Jesus, and that's what happens at Lourdes. You know, the grotto itself was a very ugly place. The pigs fed there. It was known to be a place where hospital bandages were thrown away there. It was dirty. It was where, you know, people hung out who, you know, were doing things they shouldn't do. And there is the purity of the Blessed Mother coming to this filthy place. And it just tells us that she meets us wherever we are. And Jesus meets us. She meets us, but she directs us to her Son. And he'll meet us wherever we are, in whatever condition we're in.
1: I'm so glad you said that, because I always like to be cognizant of the fact that sometimes non-Catholics might be listening who would say, okay, there they go again. They're putting Mary right up there on the throne. And what we're really doing is we are honoring the Blessed Mother, and she's turning us to her Son. It's all about him, isn't it?
0: It is. And if you're a student of the grotto, you realize that the Blessed Mother, of course, is elevated, and Bernadette is separated from the Blessed Mother. But in the middle, between them, is the grotto. And in the grotto is the altar and the spring that flowed forth. And Mass is celebrated there, and Jesus is present in that grotto. And so, you know, it's almost like the Blessed Mother welcomed Bernadette. They had a time during which they got to know each other in the first few apparitions. And during that period of time, when Bernadette was getting to know the Blessed Mother, the Blessed Mother was preparing Bernadette to meet her Son. That was the catechesis that was going on really through the rosary, because that was really what Bernadette knew.
1: Well, let's talk some more about this young woman, Bernadette. She didn't set out for this mission, did she?
0: No, she went looking for wood. That was what she was doing that morning.
1: And she was how old?
0: 14. 1858 she was when it happened, February 11th, 1858. And she asked her mother if she could go with her sister to look for wood. And her mother didn't want her to go because

0: She was a sickly person and child. She had asthma, and she was the only one in the family who had socks. And so her mother didn't want her to get her socks wet or anything. And so she eventually relented and let Bernadette go. And that was one of the things that sort of rings true about Bernadette throughout the apparitions, is that despite the fact that her parents were always very worried about her and wary and didn't want her to do what she was being called to do, Bernadette was obedient to her parents. Now, she did kind of persist and beg, and they relented, but she did want their approval, and she was obedient to them.
1: So Bernadette goes out to pick up wood, gather wood. She sees the Blessed Mother, and what happens?
0: Well, what really, the Jean and Toinette had already crossed the river, and she wanted to go with them, and so she stopped to take off her shoes and her socks. And she wanted them to throw some large stones in so she could sort of skip across without getting her feet wet. But when they disagreed to do that, she was taking off her socks, and she heard this very big gust of wind. And when she turned to look, there was nothing to be seen. I mean, she heard it, but she couldn't figure out what it was. And the next thing she knew, she saw the apparition, this lady, all in white. She had a blue sash. She had yellow roses on her feet. And she saw this beautiful lady. And there were no words exchanged with that first meeting. But she saw her. And
1: did she know who she was right away?
0: Mm-mm. She called her a Quero. A-Q-U-E-R-O. And I'm told that the accent over the O makes, whether the accent is on the O or the E, makes all the difference in the world. It can mean that thing, or it can mean something more genteel. And I don't really know the exact difference of it. But I think she was referring to that as a more genteel. It was beautiful, mm-hmm. but she didn't know what it was. A Quero, that was what she called it.
1: And then the apparitions went on how long?
0: From until July 16th. The last one was on the Feast of Our Lady Mount Carmel.
1: And the message of Lourdes?
0: Well, that's, there are a lot of messages, really. I think the first one is that Jesus meets us where we are. It's just pure love. I mean, you know, God comes to us where we are, and he does so because he loves us. And Bernadette experienced that in the grotto, and all of us experienced that I experienced it certainly when I went there. So I think that the thread that goes through everything is love. That is the message of Lourdes. I think the other message of Lourdes, however, is penance, penance, penance. And that is the idea that, you know, we are called to conversion, and we are called to pray for our own conversion and the conversion of all sinners. We are also reminded that we're not promised to be happy in this world, but in the next. So there are a number of messages that come through, and the way the sanctuary at Lourdes has framed some pastoral themes over the last several years. Since the 150th anniversary in 2008, they started out in 2008 with the footsteps of Bernadette. And then every year they've done something different. So the next year was making the sign of the cross with Bernadette. And it's another lesson of Lourdes, because Bernadette made a beautiful sign of the cross. It was a very large sign of the cross. She crossed herself from head to, you know, very low, and then very far across her shoulders. And she would tell everyone that if people only knew, you know, how meaningful crossing yourself is, and showing that kind of love and respect toward God. So making a beautiful and large sign of the cross became the catechesis or the theme for the next year. And then it was praying the Our Father with Bernadette, because that was another prayer which she and the Blessed Mother prayed together. And then the theme was praying the Rosary with Bernadette. And they were able then to take the 18 apparitions and sort of break them up into the mysteries of the Rosary. So the first seven were associated with the joyful mysteries.

0: And the reason they did that was because Bernadette showed, you know, sheer joy on her face when she saw the Blessed Mother during those times. And there wasn't a lot of words being said between them. Mm-hmm. She did hand her a piece of paper and said, give me your name. And she said, what I have to share with you doesn't need to be written down. And that is because she was really establishing a relationship, you know, a heart-to-heart relationship with Bernadette. And eventually, you know, words were spoken, and Bernadette then, through the course of the, I think it was the 8th through the 12th apparitions, they're considered to be the penitential apparitions, where she actually, you know, crawls on all fours. She eats the bitter herbs.
1: Oh, okay. Let's, before we talk about that, I just want to back up for a minute, because what you said about the Blessed Mother establishing a relationship with her, that's really what she wants to do with each of us, isn't it?
0: Absolutely. And it's a heart-to-heart relationship. And the whole purpose of it is to understand that it, she can actually show us the virtues that are appropriate to each of us in order to come closer to her son.
1: That's the point of all this.
0: It is the point.
1: So the bitter herbs, I read where she would eat them like out of penance, right?
0: Right. And it's sort of, I don't really know the Old Testament chapter verse that it relates to, but there is, you know, in the Old Testament, where they would, if they've offended God, cut open a lamb and put the bitter herbs in there and eat of that in atonement for the sins. And I think it sort of harkens back to that, you know, that, you know, she was going to eat these bitter herbs sort of as a penance for sinners. And she eventually smears mud all over her face, you know, signifying the disfigurement of her, mankind. And as she continues to dig, the water is clearer and clearer. And then she's able to wash herself clean.
1: Was this all in one experience?
0: No.
1: That the spring? Okay.
0: Four,
1: okay.
0: Mm-hmm. Four. And during this time, of course, she was ridiculed and...
1: Well, that's... Yes. They must have thought she was crazy.
0: They thought she was mad. Right. They did. And, you know, her mother was more reluctant to allow her to go. I mean, her aunts, who had been her supporters, were, you know, weakening in their support of her. You know, it was getting harder and harder for Bernadette. But she prevailed and she went. And she went because, you know, when the Blessed Mother asked her to come here for a fortnight, she said, would you be so kind as to come here for a fortnight? I think it's 2 weeks. And Bernadette said she'd never been spoken to like a person before. And she felt like a real person. And signifying that, you know, the dignity of mankind, you know, dignity of all of us. And the Blessed Mother recognized that in Bernadette, who, you know, had up to that point was nothing but an ignorant, poverty-stricken, you know, less than respected child. You know, she came from a poor family. She didn't really know anything. She was not very well off. And all of a sudden, she was being spoken to beautifully and lovingly and kindly. And it caused her to want to go back and do what the Blessed Mother asked her to do.
1: She literally met her mother.
0: Yes. It's true. I think she always, in fact, through the rest of her life, she always felt about the Blessed Mother as her mother.
1: Let's talk about some of the miracles. Have you witnessed any miracles there?
0: I haven't witnessed physical miracles. I mean, the organization to which I belong, North American Lourdes Volunteers, Marlene Watkins, who's the foundress, she's met a gentleman. I forget if he's the 64th. Second miracle or whatever, he's allowed her to use his picture in her presentation. And he says, you know, he had a very bad hip. It was cancerous. And it was, and then she's got the x-rays and everything. And, you know, he was in bad shape. And he tells the story that the only reason he went to Lourdes is because his mother told him to go. And so she always tells everybody, do what your mother tells you. But he went there, and it was a very, he went there in the early 60s, and he took a train ride. It was very painful. And he went in the baths, and he knew immediately that he was healed. And Marlene asked him if she could use his picture, and he said yes. And he said three things to Marlene that, you know, he did not do anything to deserve it. Mm-hmm. He did nothing to deserve the miracle. Mm-hmm. He did nothing any different from the person who went in the bath before him or the one who went after him. He said that he really felt like the miracle was not for him, that it was for all of us, so that we would believe. And it was sort of the same thing that the people in Jesus' time, you know, he performed miracles, but at some point I think he started backing off of that because he knew people would just have to believe through sheer faith in him and his message and in his Father. And but still miracles occur today, and I think they're just signs for the rest of us to remind us that God's there for us.
1: I have a good friend who was at Lourdes just on a trip, and his conversion was so unexpected. He heard, "When was the last time you told my son you loved him?" And that was it. That sparked a complete change in his heart. Mm-hmm. I guess those are the kind of miracles we may not hear about, but something will happen.
0: Well, the way it goes in Lourdes is the real place of miracles at Lourdes is in the confessional. And they're heard all day in every language. And, you know, people go, and that has been from the very beginning. When I did the research into this, you know, people weren't going to communion a lot. You know, they were reluctant. They always felt like they had to go to confession. And today we see a lot of people going, but back then it was like reserved, you know. And so when people were going on pilgrimage to Lourdes, the things that you would see recorded in the newspaper about those pilgrimages was not only the number of people who were, sheer numbers in attendance, but the number of people who went to communion, which implied, by extension implied they had been cleansed of sin because they had gone and taken care of that through the sacrament of penance.
1: And I think, well, for myself, there was a long period of my life where I didn't get that the sacrament of reconciliation, what that actually did. So you're saying people are, who may not otherwise have confessed their sins, are going, and then, wow, God's doing something amazing.
0: Right. I mean, that helps people, I think, to free themselves. You know, it's another experience to free ourselves of that which is anchoring us down. And, you know, there's something to be said for, you know, you're there, you're in Lourdes, you're really away perhaps from all the things that don't allow you to think about, you know, what you've done that you'd like to confess, and you have the time to think about it. And so to make a really good confession in Lourdes is a wonderful experience.
1: Well, Mary, our time is going by so quickly. I can't wait to hear more about the miracle of Lourdes and how Our Lady called you to help spread that mission. Thank you so much for joining us, and we'll hear more shortly.
0: Okay, thank you.
1: Coming up next, we'll hear about Louisiana's connection to Lourdes.
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3: The obscure saints of the month for July are Saints John Jones and John Wall. These two friars were martyred in England in the 16th and 17th centuries for refusing to deny their faith. John Jones was Welsh. He was ordained a diocesan priest and was twice imprisoned for administering the sacraments before leaving England in 1590.

He joined the Franciscans at the age of 60 and returned to England 3 years later while Queen Elizabeth I was at the height of her power. John ministered to Catholics in the English countryside until his imprisonment in 1596. He was condemned to be hanged, drawn, and quartered, and was executed on July 12, 1598. John Wall was born in England but was educated at the English College of Douai, Belgium. Ordained in Rome in 1648, he joined the Franciscans several years later. In 1656, he returned to work secretly in England. In 1678, rumors of an alleged papal plot to murder the king and restore Catholicism in that country caused more anti-Catholic sentiment. John Wall was arrested and imprisoned in 1678 and was executed the following year. John Jones and John Wall were canonized in 1970. Their feast day is celebrated on July 12th.

0: Hi, everyone. I'm Kevin Elson. Welcome to Aging Gracefully. My co-host for the series is Father Miles Sheehan, a Jesuit priest and former doctor of internal medicine and geriatrics. And we are continuing our focus on this show on the work of the Carmelites and their ministry in helping the aged and infirmed. And on today's show, we talk with Sister Maureen and Sister Bridget from St. Patrick's Manor in Framingham, Massachusetts, about their ministry and St. Patrick's Manor as well. But first, Father Miles, let's continue our talk about the importance of the care of the elderly and the aged and infirmed, and the need to have not only a physical presence there, but you know, a spiritual and mental presence for these people.
1: And I mean, I think that's what's so nice about places like St. Patrick's or Marian Manor, that it's a holistic thing. So they get great physical care, but there's the spiritual, there's a community there. They help alleviate the loneliness. There are things to do. And, you know, as one of the sisters has said, that the importance just being able to go to the Eucharist. And, you know, many people, they've been at home and they haven't been able to go to Mass for a long time. And just be able to go to Mass every day for many of these folks who that had been their lifelong habit.
0: Yeah.
1: To be able to do that again, they feel great.
0: Yeah, and especially with the Carmelites, too, creating a sense of community and being able to sort of be a welcoming presence.
1: And they're wise managers.
0: Yes. Well, they've been in the business for a while. No, but we, as we've seen last week, too, they do a wonderful job. And to create a place where families feel comfortable leaving their loved ones and being able to visit and having their loved ones feel like this is part of a community at home.
1: I mean, I visit St. Patrick's, and the times I've been in there, it really does feel homey in the very best sense.
0: Yeah. Well, we had the opportunity to visit some of the residents of Marian Manor, which is a Carmelite facility as well, and we got some of their thoughts on aging. And for this particular segment, we asked residents, what are some ways that they feel they still contribute to their church and community? So let's find out what they had to say.
2: I got here 10 Mass, but then we sing, you participate in the singing. They don't think I sing very well, but I do the best I can to give a little life, you know, to the liturgy. And then I loved participating in the social activities. I go to them, and to the talks, and to the song fests, and to the fiestas that we have here. I love fiestas because I learned that in South America, you know, that life is a celebration every day, you know. And the Latins know how to celebrate.
3: I haven't done it late, but I used to write to my congressman and to my senator and the law. Well, even now I'm writing to election department because of the mix-up over the independent party.
4: Well, I try to go to Mass. I love going to Mass. And try to be helpful to people best I can.
5: Well, I help them by encouraging them. Many times I see they're discouraged. Like one of the ladies I eat supper with was all upset, and it was something that didn't amount to a row of pins. And I told her to save her energy for the big things that happen. Don't be let herself be upset about a little thing.
0: Well, it's nice to see that people know that they are still contributing, being part of something bigger, helping each other out. And here to talk more about the great work of the Carmelites is Sister Maureen McDonough, who's the administrator of St.

0: Patrick's Manor. Thank you so much for being with us.
1: Oh, it's
0: Sister
1: a pleasure.
0: Maybe if we could start off by talking a little bit about the charism of the Carmelites and the need for assistance to the aged and infirm and how important that is.
1: Oh, it's so very, very important for the care of the elderly, and these days even more so. I can remember taking care of them when I was a young lady and going through high school and that and in grammar school. And it was the sisters that were there, that were their mission and their charisma to take care of them. And that is our life, to give them the dignity that they deserve and to make sure that they're taken care of and not taken advantage of. And through that, I have to say that, you know, in those days we had many, many vocations and we had many sisters. Today we don't. And that's what you look for, to people that you're going to be able to give our residence to so that they'll be there in the future caring for them and to carry on our charisma in caring for the aged. You know, it changes so quickly. But the residents at, you know, St. Patrick's Manor or Austin Marion Manor, they look at us and, you know, they love seeing the habits. They love seeing the sisters running around, you know, doing their odd jobs and that. And but the presence of us in the facility with them is so inspiring, you know, and into the families too. But our charisma and Mother Angeline's is always the care of the aged and the priests. You know, that was our life right from the beginning, and that's been instilled in all our sisters. At, you know, even today.
0: Yeah.
1: You know,
0: how do you go about creating that atmosphere of, you know, of love in your residence such as St. Patrick and Marion Manor?
1: Sometimes, yeah, in the beginning it's difficult because the you know, when they come into the facility they want to be home and that, but we've been commented on so much that our residents, it's home-like.
0: Yeah.
1: People are friendly. They walk in the door, people are friendly. People go and greet the residents. They're on the units and people come over to them and introduce themselves and they almost feel like they belong. And a lot of times there are those that if you can tell if they're not going to adjust, they're going to need some more encouragement or they're going to need special, you know, attention to them. And you just work, it's an individual thing, you know, and it works. But I think in the whole, our sisters, this is our life, you know, and this is what we do. We do it well. And we just there for them, just the presence. We're at meals with them. We go to the floors. If they need assistance at one day, then we stay with them. And that's how we were taught by the former sisters that were in community. It's like a family.
0: Yeah.
1: We are a family. Our staff the same way. Our staff have been there 25, 27, 30 years, and their children are there. So what's actually happened in our homes is that it's family united.
0: Yeah.
1: And that's such a wonderful thing. The spirit is there. And I think it's because it's happy.
0: Yeah.
2: Having visited there, I know the sisters really do keep their eyes on things. And it just gives such a, I think it's a relief for people that they know, okay, we're going to be cared for and the sisters are going to make sure we're well cared for. And you do.
1: Right. And we live there. That's another presence. We live there. We just we have a tunnel that goes from the convent to the nursing home, so nobody knows when we're going to show up. And, you know, and it's wonderful because if somebody gets ill, they'll call somebody. They'll call Sister Bridget, you know, and or I'll, you know, they notify me that somebody is dying, and you know, we can be there. We can be there. But we teach that to our staff because through example, through example, because they see us doing it. They see us, you know, taking care of them, giving them their spiritual needs, feeding them. And I think that's a catch-on. People just do that automatically. And what they see, our children do the same thing from their parents. They learn. So by example, they learn. And I think what we do, too, is that we don't say that's not our job, but that is our job. So we just participate in it.
0: Yeah.
1: You know, and as the year goes on, it gets difficult because, you know, we're aging in place too, you know, so, but you're there, the presence is there. I don't know what happens years to come when they're not, the sisters aren't there, or if we don't, they don't have them, people with the habits on, because they're so used to the habits, and I really think that's it, or, you know, that they have masses. We're so privileged to have mass three on three chapels in our facility every day.
0: That's great.

0: You know, we have it in the convent, we have it at St. Patrick's, we have it at Carmel Terrace. What a wonderful thing that anybody could go to those masses, you know, and thank God for the Jesuits because they come and they give their services also. You know, so it's a wonderful thing. And it's good for them because they're aging too and retired and they have a place to go.
1: Absolutely.
0: You know, so I thank you for that, Father.
2: Now, what attracted you, if, take us back a few years, Sister Maureen, to the Carmelites.
0: The Carmelites. I was born and raised in South Boston. Okay. I was from the D Street Project, which I'm very proud of. And my mother was an immigrant from Galway, Ireland, on the Aran Islands. And she came over and she had a family. And she worked at Marion Manor. In those days, the area she worked in was down at the villa, they called it. And that's where the emergency room was. And so she always taught us that you pay back. You know, and I think she wanted to keep an eye on me, too. So she instilled that on us. So we started volunteering, you know. So, I mean, I wasn't thrilled about it, but, you know, I had another life, I thought. But I did. I volunteered after school for many years. And then when I got out of school, a while later, I don't know, something was nagging me. I didn't look for a vocation, believe me, I didn't. I had other plans, but there was a nag there, and I got caught, and so I did go. But I did love the elderly. I always loved taking care of them. Yeah. I had my favorites when I was younger, and that's what gave me the push, like, you know. And I think it's because that's how we were raised, you know, but... I have never doubted it, you know, and today, in these days and ages, I feel that this is where we need to be because, and I'm glad I did do that, because we do have to protect our elderly.
2: Well, we thank you, Sister Maureen, for being with us, and we are going to be talking a little bit later on to Sister Bridget as we continue our look at the Carmelites and their charism and their work at places like St. Patrick's and Marion Manor as well. Well, we're going to go back to Marion Manor, as we mentioned earlier, and we're going to ask the residents this time, what are the things you value about yourself, and do you believe God sees you as valuable? So let's take a look at what they say.
3: The blessings I've had all my life, and one blessing after another. I love our mother perpetual help. She's my constant companion. She fixes my computer. She does everything I need. I just shut it off. Say, it's all yours, I don't want to think about this. Like, the next day, I plugged it in, had trouble with the cartridge. And the cartridge went out of sight, wherever they went, couldn't find them, they were in the machine, wouldn't come over the middle. I left it in her hands and said, I don't know what I'm doing, turn it on. They came right the way they're supposed to. This is my life. I can't complain in any chapter of my life.
4: I like to treat people the way I would like to be treated, with kindness. And to help as much as I can.
5: Well, I'm true. And I try to be as natural as I can. And I like to be like that with people and my family, but my family know that.
6: Best thing I have is my brain. I mean, you know, I can't see, so that. And I do have my hearing, thank God, but I mean, I do miss my eyes terribly.
7: Because I wouldn't be here if he didn't have some purpose. So, whatever that is, whether it's, you know, fun or enjoyable or suffering, or it I know it's in, it's all part of his plan.
8: I think when he sees me, he thinks of my parents who gave me the faith and lived that faith so very seriously, you know. And so he sees me as someone grateful, you know, and I am very grateful.
2: And of course, everyone's valued by God. Sometimes it's hard to see that as we have seen. But joining us now is Sister Mary Bridget Riley from St. Patrick's Manor. And we thank you so much for being with us.
0: You're welcome.
2: Sister Bridget. And maybe if you can talk a little bit about what we just asked some of those folks too. Do you find that people find it hard in their older age to find that they're valued, that they are valuable?
9: And oh, they are valuable, and I see this

0: every day, but, and this is an experience, one of the residents, I'm making a, like a mantelpiece with some chairs, like for the summer, like on sand and everything. So I went to this little resident to see if she would be able to make the dolls. She's in there whipping them up like you wouldn't believe. Well, she's a part of it, and she said, well, I'd be happy to do it. So there is an enthusiasm, and it's just that we bring it out, you know. They're not just coming here just to sit and wait for the Lord to take them. They're ready to help out in whatever, you know, is necessary. And I find it great, you know, great experience for them.
1: Yeah, yeah. We talked earlier with Sister Maureen, too, about creating that atmosphere, too. But what do you find, like, when someone first comes to St. Patrick's, what are some of their apprehensions or concerns as they come?
0: Well, probably when they come and meet me, you know, like, if they're from Ireland, I'll hug them and I'll sing one of their songs. If they came from Mayo or Galway, I'll sing it, you know. But I think we put them at ease. I think seeing a religious or a sister, and they know that the their experience, they're going to be cared for, they're going to be loved. And when you walk into St. Patrick's, you can feel that warmth and love, not because I'm there, but you can feel it. The people will say that, and of course we have the chapel there, we have the Blessed Sacrament daily for them. So their faith is filled when they're able to come there. And we had a new resident that just came in today, and they brought her to the chapel, and even though she has the Alzheimer's, she knew exactly where she was, and she said, oh, thank you, sister, for I could be here. She was at Mass, and, you know, that's a it's a good feeling. It's a good experience for them, and we love them all, and, you know, when we're down and out, and we'll go into the dining room and start praying that the Yankees win, and half of them boo me. The other half will say, oh, yeah, we're for the Red Sox. So it's an enthusiasm, and it gets them going. They're just not there to die. They're there to live until they die.
1: Yeah.
2: And that's the main thing. The Red Sox fans.
0: Well.
1: Well, we were talking about this a little earlier before we went on, too, and you know, I know there's difficult times, but it's important to have a sense of humor to be able to sort of laugh at.
0: Well, just like that joke I just told you. Yeah. One of the family members was in, and she was with her husband day in and day out, and it was hard for her, so I'd go in and talk and everything else, and I needed to get some little, so I told her this joke. And she cracked up laughing, but after he died, I went to the wake, and as I'm coming, she says, Sister Bridget, I'm trying to spell Czechoslovakia. So it you can be light, you know, it's not all sorrow, there's joy there as well, and we see it all the time, even with the residents that are dying, the family are there, and we try to bring a little laughter, even though it is sad, but they're going to meet God, but that's what we're expected to do. And I think it's a good feeling to have a sense of humor.
2: Yes.
0: To be with them and tell a few jokes or sing or laugh, or, you know, and the family feel comfortable as well.
1: Yeah. I asked this question to Sister Maureen too, but what attracted you to the Carmelites, to this ministry?
0: Well, I think I had the Sisters of Mercy in school, so I went to a Catholic school. But I was at the cathedral, and there was four of us girls that were not doing the right thing. So we were kicked out of religion class, and it was through this book of, now I'm from Portland, Maine, South Portland, Maine, 1,000 different vocations. So I'm strumming through it, and I see the Carmelite Sisters for the Aged and Infirm. Here was a novice raking leaves. Well, that really struck to me, but I'm one of nine and from a large family and everything, and I didn't want to go into the convent at all, but my mother always prayed that it would be a vocation. But that just struck me, and it hounded me until I saw a priest, and he told me, why don't you go down to New Hampshire? There is a nursing home there. So when I was growing up, we didn't have nursing homes. There wasn't any around, so the aged and infirm, I really didn't know what it entailed. So I went to see Sister Mary Immaculate in Manchester, New Hampshire. It took me 3 hours to get there by bus. Wow. Now, I entered in 57, so I'm going my 60th year. And I saw them, and I said, this is great. And they had the old people. And then I hemmed and hawed, and finally I did enter, and that's the best decision I made in my life. And over the years, I've been an activities director. I've been involved with activities and music and being, you know, just upbeat. And then in 87 or 88, my sister died of a brain tumor. And that's when I felt I wanted to go on for a pastoral ministry, to be more spiritually involved with the residents. So here I am 60 years later talking about it.
1: That's great.
0: Being kicked out of school.
1: Yeah. We're almost out of time, but maybe you could finish up by maybe just talking a little bit about the people that you minister to. What do you see in them, and you know, how can they just add in your life, but in others people's lives as well?
0: When I walk into to a resident, whether it's somebody that's dying or somebody that's very aware of what's going on, I'll go in and talk with them, sit with them, and chat with them, and find out where what they'd like to do and where are we helping as Carmelite sisters or religious, and are we fulfilling their needs? And everyone feels that this is the best place for them. They want to be here. Even at around Christmas time or Thanksgiving, they'd rather stay in the nursing home than go into the family because there's too much decision. What do you want to eat? Where do you want to sit? Sure. You've got all these kids around. So I find myself that I am blessed being at St. Patrick's or wherever they put me, that I feel that this is what I'm to do, to be with the residents spiritually, emotionally, and physically, to help them in any way.
1: That's great. Well, thank you.
0: How's that?
1: That's great. Thank you for coming in and
0: thank you.
1: Sharing with us, Sister Bridget. Right now, we're going to take a quick break. When we come back, Father Miles will give us a tip on aging gracefully.
2: Hi everyone, I'm Jay Fadden, and I'm in one of my most favorite spots here at Catholic TV, which is the chapel. And it's because of you that we can bring the Mass, the Rosary, and so many other programs into people's homes. 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
4: One of the themes of this series has been to find in aging opportunities to grow closer to God and not simply look at retirement as a time for leisure, travel, and more activities. I have been sharing with you a variety of different ways to pray, and my point is to let you discover new ways to communicate with God and enrich your relationship. Now, it's important that we admit that for all the talk about opportunity, there are also difficult times in aging. It may be you're caring for your spouse or for an elderly sibling. That can be very tough. You might be sick, or you might be facing the need to move, or worried about money, or dealing with some such trouble. Sometimes people, younger or older, don't think they can talk to God about their worries, their anger, their fear, their frustration. Believe me, God is big enough to deal with our anger, our strong emotions, and upset. The Psalms are a wonderful collection of prayers that provide a variety of ways to pray. Sometimes praise, sometimes sorrow, and sometimes the Psalms express worry, fear, and real anger. The Psalms was the prayer book for Jesus. Mary knew them, and they would have been part of her spiritual life. So why not you? Psalm 130 may be known to many of you by its first words in Latin, De Profundis, is an expression of faith and trust, even at times.

0: of deep anxiety and longing for rescue. If you're having a tough time, you might want to spend some time with this psalm and speak these words out of your heart. Out of the depths I cry to you, O Lord. O Lord, hear my voice. O let your ears be attentive to the voice of my pleading. If you, O Lord, should mark our guilt, Lord, who would survive? But with you is found forgiveness. For this we revere you. My soul is waiting for the Lord. I count on his word. My soul is longing for the Lord more than watchmen for daybreak. Let the watchman count on daybreak and Israel on the Lord. Because with the Lord there is mercy and fullness of redemption. Israel, indeed, he will redeem from all its iniquity. Remember this. You can cry from the depths of your heart. The Lord likes that, to know what's happening. In the difficulties of your life, God is not absent. Let him know that you're having a hard time. Share your feelings and listen and wait.
1: And we're back here on Aging Gracefully, just going over some of the main points from today's show. And, you know, Sister just alluded to it a little bit, Sister Bridget, about being there for the residents. You know, they'll get a call that someone is getting ready to pass on. But to be able to walk that journey with people in the final stages of their lives, and how important it is to have a Carmelite presence there.
0: And I think, again, for people as they're getting older and frailer and their health is deteriorating, they know the end's coming. It's just wonderful to have the sisters there, and also for them to be able to help with the family and to make the atmosphere as it should be, a joyful departure into the life of God rather than something terrifying.
1: Yeah, and I love the presence of Sister Bridget bringing some humor into the St. Patrick's as well, and how important that is too. I know, you know, and not every day is going to be great, and there's a lot of challenges, a lot of physical limitations and pain for some people as well, but to be able to laugh and smile and points to sort of, you know, make things a little bit easier.
0: With Sister Maureen and Sister Bridget, you got quite a team there.
1: Yeah, yeah. Well, we'd like to thank Sister Maureen and Sister Bridget for joining us today. We'd like to thank you as well for being with us. For Father Miles Sheehan, I'm Kevin Nelson. Please join us next time for another episode of Aging Gracefully.

I remember a priest one time said, if you want to be happy, be holy. If you want to be really happy, be really holy. If you want to be really, really, really, really happy, be a saint. Do you want your children to be happy? Well, of course you do. So you yourself must be very, very holy and teach them how to be holy. But it starts when they are young, and the example that you set, plant roots, plant deep, deep roots. If they're just expressing their doubts about the faith, ask them to look into it. Pull out the Catechism of the Catholic Church. That's absolutely huge. But another thing is to pray. Parents, you have to pray. And I know some people get a little annoyed. Oh, Father, can't I do any more than that? Well, what's more than prayer? Prayer is much more powerful than we often realize. So you have to pray, and pray how to talk to your children. Sometimes we could say something, it'll close a heart. Other times we can say the same thing, and it'll plant a seed. Another thing is know how and when to let go. So now if your children are still living at home, I would say you gotta come to Mass. You're living under my roof, my rules, you gotta come to Mass. When your children are under 18, they're your children. You know that they do need to do what you say. If your children leave the faith, know that that's not a reflection on you. So learn how to let go and let God. We can't save ourselves. Only God can save us. Jesus Christ is the only Savior. So we need to let go and let Him save us.

The obscure saints of the month for July are Saints John Jones and John Wall. These two friars were martyred in England in the 16th and 17th centuries for refusing to deny their faith. John Jones was Welsh. He was ordained a diocesan priest and was twice imprisoned for administering the sacraments before leaving England in 1590. He joined the Franciscans at the age of 60 and returned to England 3 years later while Queen Elizabeth I was at the height of her power. John ministered to Catholics in the English countryside until his imprisonment in 1596. He was condemned to be hanged, drawn, and quartered, and was executed on July 12, 1598. John Wall was born in England but was educated at the English College of Douai, Belgium. Ordained in Rome in 1648, he joined the Franciscans several years later. In 1656, he returned to work secretly in England. In 1678, rumors of an alleged papal plot to murder the king and restore Catholicism in that country caused more anti-Catholic sentiment. John Wall was arrested and imprisoned in 1678 and was executed the following year. John Jones and John Wall were canonized in 1970. Their feast day is celebrated on July 12th.

Jesus said to St. Faustina, "As often as you hear the clock strike the third hour, immerse yourself completely in my mercy, adoring and glorifying it. Invoke its omnipotence for the whole world, and particularly for poor sinners. For at that moment, mercy was opened wide for every soul. In this hour, you can obtain everything for yourself and for others for the asking. It was the hour of grace for the whole world. Mercy triumphed over justice." Try your best to make the stations of the cross in this hour, provided that your duties permit it. And if you are not able to make the stations of the cross, then at least step into the chapel for a moment and adore in the Blessed Sacrament my heart, which is full of mercy. And should you be unable to step into the chapel, immerse yourself in prayer there where you happen to be, if only for a very brief instant. Lord Jesus, we wish to fulfill your desire. It is 3 o'clock, the moment of your death on the cross. And we stop for a moment, immersing ourselves in prayer. We stop and become still to be with you, to remember your passion, your immense and untold suffering. In spirit, we stand at the foot of the cross with Mary, our Mother of Mercy, Saint Faustina, and the many Divine Mercy devotees throughout the world.

Lord Jesus, we worship you, truly present in the most blessed sacrament. We want to adore and glorify

merciful heart. Blood and water gushed forth, treasures of grace for us sinners. Graces which still flow upon us from the most blessed sacrament, the fountain of mercy. For the sake of your sorrowful passion, we implore you, Jesus, with trust. Bless our Holy Father. Grant him strength and the power of your Spirit. We entrust to your mercy the entire Church and its shepherds. We pray for our Archbishop and all priests. Pour forth your mercy upon the entire world. Grant us the gift of peace. Peace in countries where there is unrest and war. Peace in families. And peace in people's hearts. We pray for wisdom for government leaders, that they may govern according to God's law and foster respect of human life from the first moment of conception to the last moment of natural life. Jesus, touch young people with your merciful look of love. Call forth many to follow you in the priesthood and the consecrated life. Bless our families, our neighborhood, our countries, and the whole world. In particular, we ask you, Lord Jesus, for the grace of conversion for sinners and for a happy and peaceful death for the dying. Grant them the grace of trust in your infinite goodness. Open the gates of heaven to the souls in purgatory. And be with all the sick and those who suffer in body or spirit. May they experience your goodness and tender love. We now take a moment to offer our personal intentions to you, Lord Jesus, those we carry deep in our hearts.

0: And now we also pray the chaplet of divine mercy. Our Father, who art in heaven, hallowed be thy name. Thy kingdom come, thy will be done, on earth as it is in heaven.
1: Give us this day our daily bread, and forgive us our trespasses, as we forgive those who trespass against us. And lead us not into temptation, but deliver us from evil.
2: Amen.
0: Hail Mary, full of grace, the Lord is with thee. Blessed art thou among women, and blessed is the fruit of thy womb, Jesus.
1: Holy Mary, Mother of God, pray for us sinners, now and at the hour of our death. Amen.
0: I believe in God, the Father Almighty, creator of heaven and earth. I believe in Jesus Christ, his only Son, our Lord. He was conceived by the power of the Holy Spirit and born of the Virgin Mary. He suffered under Pontius Pilate, was crucified, died, and was buried. He descended to the dead. On the third day, he rose again. He ascended into heaven and is seated at the right hand of the Father. He will come again to judge the living and the dead.
1: I believe in the Holy Spirit, the Holy Catholic Church, the communion of saints, the forgiveness of sins, the resurrection of the body, and life everlasting. Amen.
0: Eternal Father, I offer you the body and blood,

0: divinity of your dearly beloved Son, our Lord Jesus Christ,
1: in atonement for our sins and those of the whole world,
0: for the sake of his sorrowful passion,
1: have mercy on us and on the whole world.
0: For the sake of his sorrowful passion,
1: have mercy on us and on the whole world.
0: For the sake of his sorrowful passion,
1: have mercy on us and on the whole world.
0: For the sake of his sorrowful passion,
1: have mercy on us and on the whole world.
0: For the sake of his sorrowful passion,
1: have mercy on us and on the whole world.
0: For the sake of his sorrowful passion,
1: have mercy on us and on the whole world.
0: For the sake of his sorrowful passion,
1: have mercy on us and on the whole world.
0: For the sake of his sorrowful passion,
1: have mercy on us and on the whole world.
0: For the sake of his sorrowful passion,
1: have mercy on us and on the whole world.
0: For the sake of his sorrowful passion,
1: have mercy on us and on the whole world.
0: Eternal Father, I offer you the body and blood, soul and divinity of your dearly beloved Son, our Lord Jesus Christ,
1: in atonement for our sins and those of the whole world.
0: For the sake of his sorrowful passion,
1: have mercy on us and on the whole world.
0: For the sake of his sorrowful passion,
1: have mercy on us and on the whole world.
0: For the sake of his sorrowful passion,
1: have mercy on us and on the whole world.
0: For the sake of his sorrowful passion,
1: have mercy on us and on the whole world.
0: For the sake of his sorrowful passion,
1: have mercy on us and on the whole world.
0: For the sake of his sorrowful passion,
1: have mercy on us and on the whole world.
0: For the sake of his sorrowful passion,
1: have mercy on us and on the whole world.
0: For the sake of his sorrowful passion,
1: have mercy on us and on the whole world.
0: For the sake of his sorrowful passion,
1: have mercy on us and on the whole world.
0: For the sake of his sorrowful passion,
1: have mercy on us and on the whole world.
0: Eternal Father, I offer you the body and blood, soul and divinity of your dearly beloved Son, our Lord Jesus Christ,
1: in atonement for our sins and those of the whole world.
0: For the sake of his sorrowful passion,
1: have mercy on us and on the whole world.
0: For the sake of his sorrowful passion,
1: have mercy on us and on the whole world.
0: For the sake of his sorrowful passion,
1: have mercy on us and on the whole world.
0: For the sake of his sorrowful passion,
1: have mercy on us and on the whole world.
0: For the sake of his sorrowful passion,
1: have mercy on us and on the whole world.
0: For the sake of his sorrowful passion,
1: have mercy on us and on the whole world.
0: For the sake of his sorrowful passion,
1: have mercy on us and on the whole world.
0: For the sake of his sorrowful passion,
1: have mercy on us and on the whole world.
0: For the sake of his sorrowful passion,
1: have mercy on us and on the whole world.
0: For the sake of his sorrowful passion,
1: have mercy on us and on the whole world.
0: Eternal Father, I offer you the body and blood, soul and divinity of your dearly beloved Son, our Lord Jesus Christ,
1: in atonement for our sins and those of the whole world.
0: For the sake of his sorrowful passion,
1: have mercy on us and on the whole world.
0: For the sake of his sorrowful passion,
1: have mercy on us and on the whole world.
0: For the sake of his sorrowful passion,
1: have mercy on us and on the whole world.
0: For the sake of his sorrowful passion,
1: have mercy on us and on the whole world.
0: For the sake of his sorrowful passion,
1: have mercy on us and on the whole world.
0: For the sake of his sorrowful passion,
1: have mercy on us and on the whole world.
0: For the sake of his sorrowful passion,
1: have mercy on us and on the whole world.
0: For the sake of his sorrowful passion,
1: have mercy on us and on the whole world.
0: For the sake of his sorrowful passion,
1: have mercy on us and on the whole world.
0: For the sake of his sorrowful passion,
1: have mercy on us and on the whole world.
0: Eternal Father, I offer you the body and blood, soul and divinity of your dearly beloved Son, our Lord Jesus Christ,
1: in atonement for our sins and those of the whole world.
0: For the sake of his sorrowful passion,
1: have mercy on us and on the whole world.
0: For the sake of his sorrowful passion,
1: have mercy on us and on the whole world.
0: For the sake of his sorrowful passion,
1: have mercy on us and on the whole world.
0: For the sake of his sorrowful passion,
1: have mercy on us and on the whole world.
0: for the sake of his sorrowful passion,
1: have mercy on us and on the whole world.
0: For the sake of his sorrowful passion,
1: have mercy on us and on the whole world.
0: For the sake of his sorrowful passion,
1: have mercy on us and on the whole world.
0: For the sake of his sorrowful passion,
1: have mercy on us and on the whole world.
0: For the sake of his sorrowful passion,
1: have mercy on us and on the whole world.
0: For the sake of his sorrowful passion,
1: have mercy on us and on the whole world.

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0: Act of entrustment of the world to divine mercy by Pope John Paul II. God, merciful Father, in your Son, Jesus Christ, you have revealed your love and poured it out upon us in the Holy Spirit, the Comforter. We entrust to you today the destiny of the world and of every man and woman. Bend down to us sinners, heal our weakness, conquer all evil, and grant that all the peoples of the earth may experience your mercy. In you, the triune God, may they ever find the source of hope. Eternal Father, for the sake of the sorrowful passion and resurrection of your Son, have mercy on us and upon the whole world. Amen.

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0: Hi everyone, I'm Kevin Elson. Here's a look at what's going on this week in the news. We begin with news from around the world. Pope Leo XIV joined with young people of Iraq via video message as the youth gathered for their annual meeting from July 8th through the 11th. The Pope encouraged the young people to embrace their vocation as missionaries of hope, urging them to become Christ's light in a country that continues to experience the consequences of war and instability.
1: Erbil is the fourth largest city in Iraq and a capital of Iraqi Kurdistan. This area has been greatly affected by the war in Iran. One of the most recent attacks occurred in March, when a drone attack damaged

0: buildings belonging to the church in Ankawa. According to Aid to the Church in Need, this district was home to some 60,000 Chaldean Catholics in 2021. Despite the war and the steady exodus of Christians from the Middle East, many chose to stay, and among the younger generation, hope endures. Every year, the Archdiocese of Erbil hosts the Ankawa Youth Gathering, where young people from all over Iraq come together to share their experiences. This year's event, however, featured a very special guest, Pope Leo XIV. For the very first time, a pope sent them a message of encouragement.
1: You are called to radiate this light in a situation that has often been marked by war and instability. You must be Christ's light in the midst of a darkness that can at times seem overwhelming. Do not be afraid, and do not think that you are alone in this task. I am with you, the church is with you. Place your trust in Jesus. Listen to him in prayer and through the guidance of others, and allow him to lead you.
0: The Ankawa Youth Gathering began in 2013 with the goal of bringing together young Catholics from different parishes across the country to reflect on and share the role of faith with the Chaldean Church. Erbil is no stranger to papal visits, as Pope Francis visited the city in March of 2021, a trip that marked a turning point for the church in Iraq.
2: In news from around the country, the National Shrine of Our Lady of Champion, the only church-approved apparition of Mary in the United States, hosted a celebration of Catholic Saints of America July 1st through the 9th, with relics of 14 saints and blesseds, along with tents of displays from shrines and sainthood guilds around the country. The shrine celebrated what it means to be Catholic Americans. The shrine's chaplain, Mercy Father Nathaniel Mudd, told OSV News that, yes, we are faithful citizens of the United States of America, but we are, first of all, by baptism, Catholics. And that identity, he said, as sons and daughters of God by baptism, is always going to be more important. With that in mind, though, Father Mudd added that Mary gathered all her children at her house for the 4th. In honor of the 250th anniversary of the United States, the shrine organized a 9-day novena prayer for all Americans. The novena's centerpiece, July 3rd through 5th event, became a family gathering of men and women on the road to formal sainthood. Shrine staff and volunteers chose 76 individuals to commemorate 1776 and to teach children as well as adults about the Catholic faith in America. An estimated 15,000 visitors came from around the country for the event. More news from around the world. Aid, prayers, and support continue to pour into Venezuela as the country continues to recover from two devastating earthquakes that hit at the end of June. At least 3,500 were killed, thousands injured in the quakes. Catholic leaders and organizations in the U.S. continue to aid Venezuela and assist Caritas Venezuela, which has been providing assistance and care since the quakes hit.
3: As the death toll from the earthquakes in Venezuela continues to climb and rescuers search for survivors beneath the rubble, authorities are racing to care for the injured and provide shelter for families left homeless by the disaster. Among the institutions that provide shelter and food to those affected is the church in Venezuela, in particular, the Diocese of La Guajira. Father Rafael Montilla, director of communications for the diocese, explains that as soon as the tragedy struck, Caritas Venezuela began seeking humanitarian aid, and the parishes were quickly converted into food distribution points.
0: What's in a food bag? Well, look, it could be rice, pasta, sardines, tuna, toilet paper, cleaning supplies, anything of the sort. We put together a nice little bag and give it to them.
3: The church in Venezuela is also continuing to provide pastoral care. In the immediate aftermath of the disaster, priests from the diocese were searching the rubble for loved ones, friends, and parishioners. Neighboring dioceses also sent priests and missionaries to celebrate Mass and minister to those afflicted.
0: We visit families nearby who we know have lost loved ones. When people see us in our priestly clothes on the street, they stop us. Please pray for my brother. We can't find him. Or please pray for my family. Father, can you help us? Just being there alongside the people itself is a sign of God's presence and proximity.
3: Father Rafael Montilla and his fellow priests from La Guajira are now doing everything they can, celebrating masses, funerals, comforting parishioners, visiting the wounded, hearing confessions, and, above all, lending an ear. The Diocese of La Guajira now faces the challenge of continuing to provide humanitarian

0: in aid and pastoral care, despite a decrease in donations.
1: And finally in the news, a new documentary on Blessed Stanley Rother is set to hit the big screen in theaters nationwide August 26th and 27th. American Martyr, the Stanley Rother story, tells the story of Blessed Stanley through those who knew him, parishioners, catechists, and family members, as well as those currently involved in his cause for canonization. Born and raised in the small town of Okarchi, Oklahoma, about an hour northwest of Oklahoma City, Stanley Rother became a priest of what was then the Diocese of Oklahoma City, Tulsa, in 1963. 5 years later, he joined the diocese mission staff in Guatemala, where he spent the remainder of his life in ministry. By helping to improve the lives of the people he served, Father Stanley was considered a threat. And in the early morning hours of July 28, 1981, three gunmen killed him. His cause was opened in 2007, and in 2016, Pope Francis officially recognized his martyrdom, clearing the way for his beatification the following year. This new documentary, filmed on location in Oklahoma and Guatemala, as well as other sites significant to Blessed Stanley's life, Emmy-winning Catholic actor Martin Sheen narrated the documentary. Archbishop Paul Coakley of Oklahoma City, who serves as executive producer for the documentary, said he thinks this film will be a good way to introduce more people to Blessed Stanley's life and experience the attractiveness of this holy priest and seek his intercession. Well, that is all the information we have for you this time. I'm Kevin Elson. Don't forget, you can keep up to date on Catholic news throughout the week with Catholic News Break right here on the Catholic TV Network.
2: Hi, I'm Father Eric Caden, the Director of the Office of Vocations here in the Archdiocese of Boston. 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For more information, I invite you to visit our website, vocationsboston.org, or to follow us on Facebook or Instagram at Vocations Boston. Thank you.
3: The obscure saints of the month for July are Saints John Jones and John Wall. These two friars were martyred in England in the 16th and 17th centuries for refusing to deny their faith. John Jones was Welsh. He was ordained a diocesan priest and was twice imprisoned for administering the sacraments before leaving England in 1590. He joined the Franciscans at the age of 60 and returned to England 3 years later while Queen Elizabeth I was at the height of her power. John ministered to Catholics in the English countryside until his imprisonment in 1596. He was condemned to be hanged, drawn, and quartered, and was executed on July 12, 1598. John Wall was born in England, but was educated at the English College of Douai, Belgium. Ordained in Rome in 1648, he joined the Franciscans several years later. In 1656, he returned to work secretly in England. In 1678, rumors of an alleged papal plot to murder the king and restore Catholicism in that country caused more anti-Catholic sentiment. John Wall was arrested and imprisoned in 1678 and was executed the following year. John Jones and John Wall were canonized in 1970. Their feast day is celebrated on July 12th.
4: Hi everyone, I'm Jay Fadden, and I'm in one of my most favorite spots here at Catholic TV, which is the chapel. And it's because of you that we can bring the Mass, the Rosary, and so many other programs into people's homes. 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If you can help out by making a donation, we'd really appreciate it. You're a powerful prayer community, and you make a difference. Now, if you can't, still watch Catholic TV, pray with us at Catholic TV, enjoy Catholic TV. But if you can, please do. 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Or there's an address on all the time after the Mass, after the Rosary. 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Everything you do makes a difference in today's world.

We know we need that. So thanks for everything you've done, what you will do, and what you'll do in the future. We appreciate it, and together we can make a change in this world.

0: Hi, I'm Claire McCallan, and you're watching Catholic TV, America's Catholic television network.
1: So the time has come to address one of the thornier issues in palliative care. And I say thornier not because it actually is, but because the perception of it is, the public perception, and even the perception among our own healthcare colleagues, professional colleagues. And so I think it's time to talk about palliative sedation. We want to stress, and we will do several times through this conversation, that palliative sedation is not euthanasia.
2: That's right.
1: And so let's talk about what palliative sedation is.
2: Yeah, I'm so glad that you brought that up, MC, because a lot of people hear this and, you know, they think, oh, this is just, you know, church talk for euthanasia. And it absolutely is not. Palliative sedation is sedation of a patient who has intractable symptoms.
1: And intractable, you mean?
2: By that you have tried everything else that you have available to you to treat this symptom. I would say the biggest reason is intractable pain. And I have a great example of a woman. And I do want to stress beforehand, this is something that is incredibly rarely done. I've been practicing palliative care for 10 years, and I myself have only done palliative sedation on one patient.
1: That is significant for people to hear.
2: Yes.
1: Because I think they think it's a routine practice, for one thing.
2: Yeah.
1: And the other thing, and I just want to get this last kind of comment in before we hear about your patient. Many people think that palliative sedation is done because we want to get people to the point where they feel no pain whatsoever. And what we're really talking about is pain that is untouched by the normal mechanisms we have. And when you think what those are, that's a vast armamentarium of tools and medications and methodologies of massage and stim and all of those
2: things.
1: And still we cannot get the pain to a manageable point, to a point that's tolerable.
2: That's right.
1: We've all taken Tylenol after dental work and still had some soreness, but it's much less. We're not talking about that.
2: That's right. We're talking about pain that is, you're just writhing all the time and you have no break from it.
1: And the reason that the church supports pain management of any kind is because when you're writhing in pain, unable to get into a comfortable position, unable to get any relief from it, that's a tremendous loss of both human dignity and of the ability to kind of live out what it is that you need to live out during this time. We can say, offer it up for the souls in purgatory, which we all learned to do early on. This so exceeds that. It robs people of their dignity and of their ability to really even offer it up for pain, for the souls in purgatory, but make any meaning of this.
2: That's right. You can't even unite your suffering to Jesus on the cross because the pain is that bad. And again, I just want to stress this is incredibly rare. Even in the big institution where I work here in Boston, maybe once every year or two do we use palliative sedation. So it's not something that we just say, sure, you know, let's just do this. So I'd like to tell you a story of a 43-year-old woman who I took care of a couple of years ago who had widely metastatic breast cancer. And she came in with severe, severe pain in her left thigh. And the cancer was everywhere. It was in her brain. It was in her spinal cord. It was in her lungs. It was in her liver. And it was certainly in her bones. And she came in with horrible, horrible pain. And in fact, she had what we call a pathological fracture, a fracture which is related to the tumor eroding into the bone and just causing it to shatter. Unfortunately, this woman had such bad lung disease that she was not a candidate for surgery because they felt that if they put her under sedation, intubated her on a ventilator, she would never be able to come off of that. And that was not consistent with her goals of care. She wanted to be able to spend time, what little time she had, with her children, with her husband, with her family. And so we tried everything. We tried radiation because radiation

0: about something called cryoablation, where we could freeze the tumor. But again, that would probably cause more pain and not help the fracture. And what had happened was her muscles, because the bone was broken, her muscles were really holding her leg together, and they would go into these spasms where they would literally pull the bones apart that were shattered. And she was just writhing in pain, screaming. You could hear her all the way down the hall. It was just heartbreaking. And she said, I can't do this anymore. I can't sleep. I can't eat. I can't spend time with my family. I am just in pain. She was on, you know, a continuous infusion of Dilaudid with methadone, with ketamine, continuously being infused, and nothing was helping. And it was only then that we talked to her about palliative sedation, because she said, I would rather die than live like this. It's not living.
1: One of the things I think that people perhaps know, but most don't, is that in the course of treating a pain like this, what we've called intractable pain, people build up a tolerance, and that's a problem. And then on top of that, the pain is so severe that this amount of pharmaceutical intervention is not touching it anyway.
0: That's right. You get to a point where pretty much every opioid receptor in your body is 100% saturated, and there is nothing else that you can do. And so the hope of palliative sedation is to, first of all, make sure that the patient is, in fact, at the end of their life. This isn't something that is done for somebody who has a very good prognosis. You know, it's not just like, let's sedate you for a while. This is somebody who's actually dying from their disease.
1: That is so important to stress and underscore several times, because I think people have understood it. Those who hear the phrase and immediately start shaking their head no, they understood it to be, and they understand it to be too often, just another attempt at good pain management, or perhaps not so good in their view. It is not that. It is an extreme instance of end-of-life care.
0: That's right. And this patient was at the end of her life. Her prognosis certainly was less than a month, and typically it's somebody who's on the order of weeks. Mm-hmm. So the first kind of qualification for palliative sedation is the person has to be at the end of their life, certainly within the last month of their expected life.
1: And that isn't a criterion just for you,
0: no,
1: a practicing Catholic. That is the criterion for healthcare workers,
0: that's right,
1: physicians who want to prescribe this.
0: That's right.
1: People need to know that, because I think they fear that somehow it's used in a non-professional and an almost trivial way. And that is so not the case.
0: That's right. And, you know, just to kind of bring home that point, there is such a thing called respite sedation, which is also very rarely used, where somebody is anesthetized in an intensive care unit on a ventilator to give them a break for the pain to see if there is something else out there.
1: And that is per se temporary.
0: That's right.
1: May end up being their final way in which they are, because the disease progresses, but it's not meant to be that.
0: It's meant
1: to be temporary.
0: That's right. With respite sedation, the expectation is it's for only a limited time trial, 3 to 5 days, and then you will wake the patient up and see where they are at that point, and if there is anything new that has been found out. And in the meantime, it gives their body a little bit of a rest, their body, soul, spirit, everything, to just, you know, take a little time out, almost.
1: Exactly. And I'm stressing for our viewers to fully understand, they are completely supported. The point of them being in the intensive care unit for that kind of respite therapy and being on a ventilator is to make sure that they are fully supported. This is a side note, but appropriate here, I think. I think many people think people don't die on respirators and ventilators. So it's important for folks to know that a person on respite care could die during it, but that is because their disease has progressed to the point that it has stopped vital functions. In terms of the respite therapy, they are fully supported.
0: Mm-hmm. That's right. That's right. And people die every day on ventilators.
1: So. They do indeed.
0: Yeah. But palliative sedation is different. Again, it's only for somebody at the very end of their life with an intractable symptom that you have absolutely tried everything else. It is not for people who have severe depression. It is not for somebody who

0: is having existential distress, which we talked about before, or spiritual distress. It is not for that. It is only for a physical, intractable symptom in which everything else was covered.
1: This is so important because I don't think that folks realize the criteria that are used before this is even considered, never mind implemented. And so, you know, I'm glad that we're having this opportunity to spell it out very specifically. And also your comment about the rarity of actually using this is so important because I feel as though some of the, and perhaps you've run into this as well, some of the naysayers of palliative care immediately jump to palliative sedation as though that's part of the routine palliative care that most patients get. That is so not the case.
0: That's right. That's right. Yeah. And, you know, it's just so important to be able to give people a, not really an out, but an alternative to have their suffering relieved other than thinking about physician aid in dying. Because that is what we're seeing. When somebody has such intractable symptoms and they can't imagine living one more second like this, that's when they say, give me the pills, I just want to, you know, I can't live like this anymore. This way, we can sedate somebody, and it's a process of titrating medicines very slowly, just until they are asleep. And we keep them at that level. They can still get fluids if they want to, although when somebody is at the end of their life, we talked about already artificial nutrition, hydration, that it's not always helpful. But that's an option, absolutely, to continue artificial hydration and nutrition if you want. But we give them a break from that symptom so that the family can come in. They can say their goodbyes. Typically, people, you know, will survive on the order of 3 to 4 days.
1: That's how close they are to the end of life.
0: Absolutely.
1: When we continue, I want to pick up on a couple of things that you just said because I think that will further enlighten people as to the validity, the reason that palliative sedation is an important tool to have available, although it is rarely used.
2: Hi everyone, I'm Jay Fadden, and I'm in one of my most favorite spots here at Catholic TV, which is the chapel. And it's because of you that we can bring the Mass, the Rosary, and so many other programs into people's homes. You might have already gotten our summer appeal letter. If you can help out by making a donation, we'd really appreciate it. You're a powerful prayer community, and you make a difference. Now, if you can't, still watch Catholic TV, pray with us at Catholic TV, enjoy Catholic TV. But if you can, please do. 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Or there's an address on all the time after the Mass, after the Rosary. Send your donation in. Everything you do makes a difference in today's world, and we know we need that. So thanks for everything you've done, what you will do, and what you'll do in the future. We appreciate it, and together we can make a change in this world.
3: This week on We've Got to Talk. I never thought I would have the chance to look at this. Wow, just beautiful. I got the last ticket on the space shuttle, and here I am looking at the Earth in a way I never have before. Watch We've Got to Talk right here on Catholic TV.
1: As we talk about palliative sedation, I want all of our viewers to really understand it, as I said, both what it is, how rarely it is used, and why it is. And as I think about those questions for us to talk about, I hear in the back of my head all of the voices of people who are trying to legalize assisted suicide. And the reason that they give is the loss of dignity and the loss of control that patients who are in intractable pain have, as though the only option is to kill themselves or to have someone kill them. And so it's important for people to know, we don't live in a very nuanced society, but it's important for people to know that that isn't the only thing available, first and foremost,

0: It is completely inconsistent with our values and our faith, but it also is not the only thing available. So I would love for us to talk a little bit about the decision-making, mm-hmm. how this is told and explained to patients who are suffering. When they're writhing all over the bed, how much do they hear? How do we make sure that they understand it? And for those patients who have lost capacity either to understand what's being told them or to participate and articulate their wishes, how do we do that?
1: Yeah, so this is not a snap decision. These are patients, and you know, a good palliative care clinician and certainly, you know, our team will kind of get a sense, boy, this pain, this nausea, this delirium is so hard to control. We worry that this may be a person who eventually may need palliative sedation. And so we, as a team, start even thinking about it, you know, a week or two ahead of time when we see these patients, and we bring them to our interdisciplinary team.
0: Because you've been seeing the trend of these symptoms going up and being less and less controllable.
1: Yes, these are patients who are constantly getting admitted and readmitted and readmitted to the hospital with these symptoms that are getting harder and harder to control because their cancer continues to progress. Yeah. And so we first discuss it among ourselves because it's also something that we don't take lightly at all. Again, it's so rare and it's a really big decision even for us, so much so that on a day that we may do palliative sedation, we actually clear the primary clinician's schedule to focus solely on this one patient and their family.
0: That is so important for us to be able to share with the viewers because I've said this earlier in our discussion today, but I think that people assume this is just another thing we do. It's just, you know, not unlike just increasing a medication dosage to kind of deal with the tolerance that's been built up so far. It is so far from that.
1: That's right. And so we start talking with patients, you know, days, even a week before we see how this may play out, because it's always good to have a plan. And, you know, when you see somebody with that much pain, and as you're trying to titrate medications, as you're trying radiation, surgery, nerve blocks, all of these other modalities, you start thinking and say, you know, there is a possibility that the only way we can help with this intractable symptom is to sedate you and help you to be peaceful. And so we talk to the patient, we talk to the family.
0: Can I just, before we talk about the patient, just interject? One of the things that's interesting too is that by thinking about this, kind of watching the trend of symptoms and the lack of response to current management plans, it really ensures that the clinical team, the whole clinical team, really see and validate that things are escalating, that it's impossible to control. So it only adds more weight to the discussion when you finally have it about it is time.
1: That's right. And it's not just me as a physician or one of my colleagues as a nurse practitioner. It is our social workers. It is our spiritual care people. We want to make sure that, you know, this person is not just severely depressed and you know, portraying that total pain that we've talked about before. So we may involve psychiatry. Mm-hmm. We certainly want to involve any spiritual care that the patient needs to see how they're making meaning of this suffering and what is going to be most important for them. So we bring our whole team on board first to start thinking about that and then approach the patient and or the healthcare proxy and family. And we involve the primary care doctor because they have known their patient the longest. We involve the primary subspecialist, whether it's a cardiologist and whether it's an oncologist. We want to make sure that everybody has put their heads together to think what is the best care for this patient and is there anything that we have not thought about that could bring them some relief from this symptom.
0: I think it's reassuring to hear the gravity with which a team of professionals who deal with pain, who see it in all kinds of iterations, come to this particular discussion. I think that is not widely known. And even hearing it, I feel as though people who haven't seen this kind of discussion don't imagine the kind of conscience searching as well as professional evaluation of the patient

0: that is involved in it. You know, I don't know what other words we can use here talking about it to stress the gravity and the respect and the reverence mm-hmm. with which people approach these discussions and ultimate kinds of decisions.
1: Yeah, you talked about conscience, and it's, you know, we don't take this lightly at all. This is a very grave matter, and it is for a person who is actively dying. And so you don't want to just say, sure, we'll just put you to sleep. This is something that is very serious, and you're trying your best to support this patient, their family, and all of your colleagues. I mean, these procedures involve pharmacists who have to mix the chemicals, the nurses who, you know, deliver the medications, the head nurse making sure that her nurse is supported. It really involves an entire group of people, our team, the clinician actually having these discussions. You know, the person is at the end of their life, and so first and foremost, a goals of care discussion has to be had. Mm-hmm. You know, we know that you're at the end of your life. What do you want that to look like? You know, the patient typically wants, they just want relief from the symptom. That's their first and foremost mm-hmm. request. They want to be able to be there with their family so that their family can hold their hand. We want the family to be able to not be afraid, especially children coming into the room. You know, if you're writhing in pain and screaming, how are your children going to remember you? Mm-hmm. You know, mm-hmm. so it's really taking into account such a wide variety of people's feelings and people mm-hmm. involved in the care of this one person.
0: And so what do you say to the patient, or if the patient's lost capacity, to the healthcare proxy? Because ultimately, I love hearing about the care and support for the family. That's part of palliative care. It's a crucial part of palliative care. But when we come to decisions of any sort, but certainly ultimate decisions, goals of care decisions, resuscitation or not decisions, something like this mm-hmm. decisions, it is about the patient or if incapacitated, about the healthcare proxy. So what do you say?
1: Yeah, and so, you know, we talk to them with their subspecialists first and foremost about their prognosis, that in fact the patient is at the end of their life and that their time is short. And that we talk about all of the things we have done to try to treat the symptom and the fact that, you know, it's not enough. And so we have this other alternative to help them to be at peace and to sedate them until they do pass. And we titrate the medicines very carefully so that as soon as they are asleep, that's when we leave the medication. We just don't keep letting everything go up and up and up mm-hmm. unless it's necessary. And in fact, we've had some patients who after a day or two actually do wake up a little bit. Mm-hmm. And if they're still in pain, you know, then we titrate the medicines further. So we look to the patient always for that cue. And I will tell you that families are relieved and patients are relieved because this is an alternative. They don't have to say, I'm moving to a state where there is assisted suicide. They say, thank you for giving us this time to spend with our loved one.
0: One last question before we sadly wrap up for today. At one point earlier, you mentioned endless nausea or vomiting. I had the very sad instance of taking care of someone who vomited nonstop, long after they had anything in their stomach. So this intractable vomiting would also be something that would be treated. So while we're talking about pain, and there is pain in vomiting, mm-hmm. so of course it falls under that, folks need to know it's these intractable symptoms causing distress to a patient that might allow for a consideration of palliative sedation.
1: Absolutely. We will do it for any intractable symptom, not for severe depression or anxiety, not for spiritual or existential distress. We would call on our colleagues to help with those matters. But for a physical intractable symptom, it is an alternative.
0: A physical response to a physical symptom.
1: That's right.
0: This has been a wonderful discussion. It's another one of those topics about which we could go on and on and on, but I think we've shared some really important insights, and I hope people have a better understanding of not only what palliative sedation is, but why it might be appropriate in certain circumstances, certain rare, very rare circumstances.
1: Absolutely.
0: Thanks, Karen.
1: Thank you.

0: We're celebrating the Feast of Corpus Christi today. It's a beautiful feast day today for our church, and we have a yearly tradition of a Eucharistic procession. Processing means to walk deliberately, so we're walking deliberately with Jesus Christ in our midst.
1: The knights play many roles in this parish, and today in the Eucharistic procession, we had the honor of bearing the canopy over the Blessed Sacrament and then leading the procession. Bringing the Eucharist out into a procession says there's something really special here. We're not just carrying a little symbol, we're carrying our Lord himself. It's all part of helping the people in the parish grow in faith, but also in fellowship with each other.
2: Personally, I just really felt the Holy Spirit, but it just felt real good just seeing everybody together, walking in unity, and with one thing on their mind, which is God. Being a knight has made me a better man, father, husband. Life is not easy, but we all help out each other. We just look at it as a big family, and I think that's real powerful.
0: The Eucharist is the source and summit of our Christian life. We have fallen asleep as a culture, and the Eucharist is the way for us to wake up, because Christ himself is our only hope. As he is brought out among the people into the public square, transformation can take place at the level of the heart and also at the level of society.
3: It was a beautiful procession. The cars that were on the side of the road and people that were watching that may not be Catholic, it was an opportunity for them to see Christ. You can see the importance, you can feel it. And so it just helps to elevate the importance of the Eucharist.
4: Processions have always been a part of the church's tradition. They're just simply ways of reminding ourselves that we're pilgrims while on earth. We have some outstanding Knights of Columbus who are just always ready to serve. They did so much for this event, finding volunteers, finding men to help carry our canopy. They just simply want to worship our Lord as we process through the city of Minot, and it's beautiful.
5: Men need to step up and be the spiritual leaders that we are, not only in our families, but also in our parish. And to bring Jesus through the city, our streets, physically, sacramentally present, body, blood, soul, and divinity, that is a tremendous blessing.

0: The obscure saints of the month for July are Saints John Jones and John Wall. These two friars were martyred in England in the 16th and 17th centuries for refusing to deny their faith. John Jones was Welsh. He was ordained a diocesan priest and was twice imprisoned for administering the sacraments before leaving England in 1590. He joined the Franciscans at the age of 60 and returned to England 3 years later while Queen Elizabeth I was at the height of her power. John ministered to Catholics in the English countryside until his imprisonment in 1596. He was condemned to be hanged, drawn, and quartered, and was executed on July 12, 1598. John Wall was born in England but was educated at the English College of Douai, Belgium. Ordained in Rome in 1648, he joined the Franciscans several years later. In 1656, he returned to work secretly in England. In 1678, rumors of an alleged papal plot to murder the king and restore Catholicism in that country caused more anti-Catholic sentiment. John Wall was arrested and imprisoned in 1678 and was executed the following year. John Jones and John Wall were canonized in 1970. Their feast day is celebrated on July 12th.
1: Hi, I'm Claire McCallan, and you're watching Catholic TV, America's Catholic television network.

0: everybody. It's Craig Siracusa. Welcome to an exciting episode of Walk in Faith. We are at my favorite place. I think by now everybody knows. I love coming to Lancaster, but especially Sight and Sound Theater. And to be here to witness, as it says, the Bible's most legendary King David is a true blessing. So thank you so much, guys, for sitting down with Ryan, right? And Katie, who I've interviewed plenty of times. But it was interesting. We talked off camera. It was about 2 years ago, almost to the day, when I was here to see Queen Esther. And I'm not sure if it was the CEO at the time made the announcement, the unfortunate announcement that you guys were gonna take a break. And now we're back. And I gotta repeat the tagline. We are back because the grace of God. You wrote Sight and Sound witness God's faithfulness, I'm sorry, as it faced its own Goliath during the pandemic. So tell me, how did you pivot and what does it mean to be back, especially your debut?
1: It feels amazing to be on this side of it and know that we made it through and got to opening and made it on time. You know, we plan our show production sometimes like down to the hour, you know, and to the day. We spend this much time working on this set, this much time working on this set. So to just lose months out of that timeline felt like, are we gonna actually be able to make it? But here we are. So it feels amazing. Just so thankful to be on this side of it. So,
2: Too many conversations, I think, throughout the year of 2020, especially going, will we actually be able to open this show? And not just open the show, but even be here at all. You know, it was such a challenging time across the board. And so to be here and be in the position that we are in and having sold out crowds and we were able to open on time, like it is, I think we both could be beaming with pride for the dedication of our teams and the diligence. And also, yes, to your point, God's faithfulness every step of the way, like far too many miracles to account for in like a small interview, but it is just, it's been quite a wild journey for sure.
0: And you guys had a real strong presence during COVID. I think it was during Easter. I remember on TVN too, I was like telling my friends and family, Jesus is on. And I, one weekend I watched it like two or three times, like you had a strong presence and we needed that, especially during COVID. I noticed myself, people were hungry for the word of God. And that was our time to really connect with them. Mm-hmm. And you guys do it continuously throughout Lancaster, throughout the country, throughout the world. I mean, you were also Fathom. I mean, you were on so many different platforms. And the story of David, I mean, was that story, did you decide to pick David or before COVID or before the pandemic? Mm-hmm. And if you did, did anything change because of the dynamic of society has changed a lot? Did you change at all or pivot at all to sort of reach the people in a different way?
1: Honestly, not really. We decided on David all the way back in 2018. So we were already about 2 years in to the process when COVID hit. So at that point, like, we already kind of had a script. We already had a lot of set design done. There was still a long ways to go. But at that point, we were already locked in a certain direction. I think what was cool is, and this happens a lot, but you get on, you know, you get to opening day and realize what's going on in the world. And you're like, oh, really? Like, this message seems to like really resonate, you know? I actually remember when I asked Gabriel Wilson to write the Alone at the Cave song during quarantine. And I was like, hey man, like, use what's going on. Like, there's a lot of people like literally alone in their houses feeling like, what's gonna happen? I was like, write a song, let's write from that, you know? So that's a sort of what was happening as we were working on songs and script and stuff like that. Wow. So definitely influenced it, I would say, but yeah.
0: You actually said something, you're completely right. As I'm sitting, I'm reflecting on, you know, because whenever you see something, I want to say, okay, God, speak to me. And then there was the part where he's talking about how he had too many things. So sometimes we go after what God has placed in our heart and we get so busy, right?
1: Yeah.
0: Like Martha, the story of Martha. We get so busy and we justify and say it's for God, but we lose sight of what we're truly doing. And COVID really wiped away everything and made us think about our own lives and sacrifice and perspective on what am I truly doing, even if I can justify and say it's for God. And in this play, in this performance, it made me think about that. Like, I'm doing all this stuff, running this new company, it's for God. But yet my worship and my time of prayer has sort of diminished because I say it's for God. And I walked away with that, and I can guarantee

0: see people in the audience. Woman next to me was weeping. Yeah. I mean, I know it's hard to say, you know, what do you hope to accomplish for the kingdom of God, but what do you hope the people walk away with after seeing this performance?
1: Yeah, I think it's honestly what you just said, like be a Mary, not a Martha, right? Mm-hmm. Like that little tiny parable in some ways is unpacked in our whole 2-hour show on David's life, because he had this amazing deep relationship communion with the Lord that you can't manufacture, and it can't be replaced by works and doing stuff. Those can be birthed out of it and they're good, but if that's all that there is there, your soul is just gonna rot, you know? And it's gonna lead to lots of problems and unfortunately destruction into so many ways in your personal life, in your spiritual life. It all kind of catches up to you. And David learned that the hard way, unfortunately.
0: Mm, you're right. And at the end too, like he said, reveal in my heart, right?
1: Mm-hmm. Yeah.
2: And it's such a hopefulness too, because in the midst of that, God's mercy and grace is always there. And yeah. I think in going back to what you were saying about where we're at in society, when we opened last week, we stood there on the stage and said, when we were ready to open Queen Esther, it felt like this big giant of COVID. We didn't know what it was standing in front of us. And now we're here and there's so much going on in the world, in the Ukraine and Russia and everything. We're standing here with another giant in front of us. And our chief story officer said it really well. He's like, there's always a giant in front of us. Mm-hmm. But when you know who your trust is in, and that is where your focus is, everything else can fade away, you know? Yeah. And I think that the show, you guys, the team did such an awesome job of even providing space for reflection for the audience sitting in the show to have those moments of, right, everything needs to fade away because I have one good shepherd who's my good shepherd. And there's such a hopefulness in that, even through watching David's triumphs and the tragedies that he hits and the failures that he has and the mistakes that he makes, there's still a hopeful thread throughout all of it.
0: Yeah, I agree. Yeah. It's so relatable. And all the way here, I was thinking that same thing. I'm like driving there, listening to the news the whole way about COVID. And this time I was going to put the news on to the Ukraine. I said, no.
2: Yeah.
0: I'm going to listen to something else. I don't want the enemy. But you said something interesting too about, you know, are we going to opening up again? You know, and that voice comes, and it must comes to all of us. I mean, whether we want to admit it or not, you know, you get this opportunity and then the voice of the enemy comes. Are we going to open? Are we going to, you know, be able, are the people going to come back? You know, there's so many things we worry about. And what do you use, or what did you use during this time to overcome that adversity?
1: I think for me, I think David got to a point where he was like, I don't care about the crown. I don't care about the kingdom. Like, if I just end up being a shepherd again, I'll be good. Like, as long as I'm like in right relationship with my shepherd, like I'll do whatever and be anywhere. And honestly, like it was impactful and helpful for me to be so immersed in that mindset with him through the COVID stuff, because it was like, that's what matters. Like, even if David, the show, never would have opened, at that point, I already felt like I had been given a gift of just learning that from David, the person, you know, of being like, man, this is all that matters. Everything else is extra, you know? Mm-hmm. And so trying to not have your identity in anything other than the Lord, whether that's being a show producer or an interviewer, mm-hmm. or whatever it is.
0: No, I love it. I learned that the first night grand opening for Matt Mayer, and I had these expectations that everyone's gonna call me on stage and say, Greg, you did a great job. And I sat there proud because my mother was there and I wanted everyone to clap for me, and nobody did. And in that moment, I heard God say, you say you do it for the right reasons, right? It's for the glory of God, for the kingdom, but why do you want affirmation? Yeah. Why do you want people to bring you up and thank you? If that's the true reason, then be honest. Otherwise, don't use my name, because you're manipulating me, manipulating other people. And it hit me that day. And from here, the one thing I always think about is a man after God's own heart. And I say to myself, will God say that about me?
1: Yeah.
0: Do you ever reflect on that? Especially, I mean, you said it throughout this performance about 12 times. I mean, do you think about that now? Do you think about that in the future? Have you thought about it in the past?
1: Yeah, those gut checks are really real and important to have sometimes. For me, it happened early on in the process. About 3 months into reading the Psalms over and over and the story of his life over and over, I went, oh man, I know I'm saved, but he has something that I definitely do not have, like, at all. And so for me, the last 3 years have been like, okay, how do I get that, you know? And that's a journey that I hope I stay on the rest of my life, you know? I definitely am closer than I was 3 years ago. I don't think I'm where David ever was, you know? But Yeah, it's cool to have those moments.
0: The reflection moments. I agree. We're all called to be holy, right? But it's a journey.
2: Mm-hmm. Yeah, we had a broader team meeting yesterday. We were reflecting around the show opening and just reflections of the show and the process and our teams. I shared there, I said, we all desperately want to see ourselves in David. There's this unfortunate part that we all see a little bit of ourselves in Saul too. Yes. As his character unfolds. Like, I think he's we've been, you know, even since the show opened, we're talking about David so much, but there's a depth of character to him that is, we don't want it to be there, you know? Because you want to be able to be like, well, I'm not Saul. And you kind of get to the end, at least for me in Act One, and I was like, ouch. Like, there are, it's done very gently, but it is, you kind of walk out of Act One going, there's some things I need to pay attention to in my own heart, in my own life. And just seeing the difference in that Act One as it unfolds, and you're watching David trust in his shepherd, and you're watching Saul cling to all the wrong things. That was one of the ones that kind of hit me the most the first time I sat through rehearsals, actually. I was like, hey, this is rude. I don't want to self-reflect.
0: No, you're right. Especially when you have, a position of authority.
2: Right.
0: You know, there's a pastor I used to listen to. He said, power reveals corruption. Mm-hmm. So a lot of us, you were always corrupt. And then when you have that power, that position of power, it's when it's sort of exposed.
2: Yeah.
0: And I thought about that towards the end, too. I'm like, that can happen to any of us, especially like I interviewed Liz Week at NRB, all these big rock stars. And I'm like, and slowly along the journey, you lose sight of why you did it, and the humbleness sort of fades away. And then you look back and say, how did I get here? So what's next for Sight and Sound? Not that you're really going to tell me. I mean, I had some ideas. I'm like, is it going to be about, Saul? Who's the next story? As I'm watching this one, what's next? Can you give us a sneak peek a little bit?
2: Sure.
0: I know you have been praying about it, so you obviously know. But what is it?
2: I'll take this one. How about that?
0: A little bit.
2: No, we're excited. We actually, we have some pretty significant announcements coming later this year that I'm, not going to tell you today.
0: I know you weren't going to.
2: You'll want to stay tuned, and we're super excited. I mean, as you know, in 2020, in the midst of being closed down, in the midst of everything, we launched Sight and Sound TV.
0: Yes.
2: So we have been just overwhelmed and grateful for the opportunity to take these stories and the messages and what we're so passionate about and go out into the world. And we're excited to see that continue. So we have some pretty exciting announcements coming later. And yes, we're ready to start kicking off what the next brand new show will be. But we're not sharing anything quite yet.
0: That's fine. I might go to Branson soon to visit Convoy of Hope, a friend of mine. So maybe I can take a ride out there as well and see. I never saw that theater. So.
2: Yeah.
0: But you guys are welcome to come to Williamsburg, make the announcement, or if you ever want to do a conservatory, you're welcome to Williamsburg, Brooklyn, the Opera House, the Emea Center.

0: everybody, it's Craig Siracusa. We're back at Sight and Sound. My favorite place almost in the world is Lancaster, Pennsylvania. Everyone knows that who knows me personally, but I'm sitting down with Shane. Shane, I just saw, you know, the most, as it says here, the most legendary king to came to life in a brand new original production of David. Yeah. You played David on stage. Yes. Unbelievable. I've seen almost all the performances at Sight and Sound. I mean, tell me, what is it like to be at Sight and Sound?
1: It's incredible. Like, specifically this year, yeah, I'm having an absolute blast. I'm very humbled that I get to play, you know, David, play this king, this man who was so much, so many things. Still learning, still discovering on stage, but it's an absolute blast and honor, yeah.
0: How do you prepare for a role like David? I mean, he's a shepherd, he's a king, he's a warrior. I mean, how do you prepare for that? What's the emotional preparation that goes behind that?
1: Yeah. Honestly, just kind of getting in the Word, just reading the Psalms. I mean, we kind of know who David

0: was and what he was thinking and what he felt because of the Psalms. You know what I mean? That was his heart. That was a story he was able to share with people and share with us. So just kind of going to Psalms and trying to apply that for the scenes they're specific to, and yeah.
1: How'd you audition for Sight and Sound? And when you got the call, that you got the part, what was the first thing you did? I know obviously you thanked God, but also what did you ask him for? Because this is a huge responsibility.
0: Yeah, honestly, just the peace and the ability to keep doing it, because it's a lot, and it's a lot of hard work. It honestly is a lot of hard work. And so just that he'll prepare me to exactly who I need to be for the audience that day. You know what I mean? If anyone needs to specifically hear anything, something through my acting, my singing, dancing, playing the harp.
1: I was going to say, you got some good moves. Yeah, yeah. I'm like, man, I haven't danced like that in 20 years.
0: Yeah, yeah. Could speak to the audience members that
1: come.
0: Yeah.
1: Yeah, you connect with the audience in all different ways. I mean, it was really an amazing performance. So what did you learn personally on your journey, you know, as preparing for this role? And also too, when you got this role, like most times when you get something from God, you're excited, but then the enemy comes, the voice comes. Can I really do this? Is it gonna happen? It's COVID, the news, all of these distractions that come. How did you overcome that?
0: Yeah, I mean, I know it could sometimes sound cliche, but I feel it's something that we need to hear over and over, just trusting in the Lord. You know what I mean? That he didn't put me in this for me to fail. He put me in this for me to succeed and for a reason, you know what I mean? And sometimes the enemy can come in and tell me, you're not good enough, yeah? Or you did that scene awkward, or you sounded weird there when you were singing that, you know what I mean? And just kind of getting your head about it, or you're not good enough to ever play this. And it's kind of, just reminding myself every day, Lord, you brought me here. I mean, you're the only voice I need to seek after. And constantly throughout the show, I'm singing these psalms and I'm saying these words that I need myself to believe. It's pretty beautiful that what I'm feeling, David felt.
1: Exactly right. Because it's the same thing. His intentions were pure.
0: Yeah.
1: And then when he reached success, right?
0: Yeah.
1: Sort of era, it all changed, right?
0: Yeah, absolutely.
1: The influence, the wine, the drink. I kept thinking of Paul, and, you know, do not be drunken by wine. I'm reciting the scripture saying, this is like these, just, you know, you look at how he was influenced by society at the time.
0: Yeah.
1: So how do you stay pure? I mean, how do you stay, you know, connected to the character?
0: Yeah. Yeah, in a positive way, you mean? Yeah, just like, I guess, like, just connecting with my friends, you know what I mean? Just having people pray for me, you know, if I'm going through something, just like letting people in my life know what I'm going through. I feel like David probably could have used that a little extra too, just letting the people around him just know what he was facing, you know what I mean, before he made the decisions that, you know, he regretted. But literally just talking to your friends, praying to God, and having people encourage you through the process.
1: Yeah, you need godly
0: invaluable.
1: Men. You need godly men in your circle. So tell me about, I mean, the scene with Goliath. I mean, you know, at first I wasn't sure what to think, and then when I saw, you know, the Goliath come out, I don't want to give away too much.
0: Yeah.
1: Unbelievable. How did they create that? I mean, the technology they use here is state of the art. I mean, I was telling one of my AV friends, I'm like, you gotta see it. Cause you know, the people here, Lancaster or Sight and Sound, right away, they say, oh, it's not New York, it's not LA or Chicago.
0: Yeah.
1: But the technology they use is state of the art.
0: It is
1: unbelievable. Yeah. I mean, you don't blink, you're just looking around, there's so much to see.
0: Yeah, the team
1: is. Do you know
0: anything
1: about some of the technology they use? Like, how did they create that?
0: I don't know, I mean, they're top notch. I mean, they're here for a reason. I have no idea how it works, I don't understand it. It's just, it's amazing. I didn't know they could do something to that level, to be honest. But it is pretty incredible. Yeah, we have a wonderful team here in all the departments, the art and media, and the technical aspects of the show, it's wild, and it works together so seamlessly.
1: Unbelievable.
0: So seamlessly.
1: And we were saying in the last interview too, a man after God's own heart, which was, and we hear that throughout the performance.
0: Mm-hmm.
1: So when you think about that, reflect on that, how did you sort of take that when you were preparing for the character?
0: As I'm saying those lines, thinking of how David like just felt that in his entire being like, Lord, I really want to feel that in my entire being. What's that like? You know what I mean? To feel that way. Because I feel like sometimes, we could just maybe not feel that day, you know what I mean, so close to him, and just remembering that like David just lived every moment of his life loving him, you know what I mean, and just like finding those moments like, God, like teach me how to love you to the extent that David loved you, teach me how to have that kind of relationship with you, you know what I mean, just the best relationship in your life, you know, could be God and man, you know, that's amazing.
1: Right. I love that. Yeah. So what do you hope the audience walks away with after they see your performance, the show? What do you hope?
0: Yeah, I really hope that obviously people are blessed by it. You know, if there's anything that they were struggling with in their life, I hope they find healing in this and healing in this production. It's so joyous. And I think that often we go to the Lord in times of trouble, but I think David lived a life, he's like, go to the Lord in times of celebration. It can be like a daily thing.
1: You're right. Yeah. It's just a conversation.
0: It's a conversation.
1: So for some of the people that are out there that maybe are skeptical or still unsure if they should come, why should they come see you perform, but more importantly, why should they come back to Sight and Sound to see David?
0: Yeah, I mean, obviously Sight and Sound has got such a broad and large audience, you know what I mean? They have faithful people that just keep returning and returning, and I think that if they're just looking for something hopeful and uplifting, they should definitely come. I think the Lord has got a lot for every audience member that comes this year and comes to see this show. I think he's got a beautiful message to share with them. The theme of the show is communion, and I think he wants to remind everyone that comes that communion with him is the ultimate.
1: I like it. And you're right, too, and the more you see it, just like read scripture, certain things are revealed.
0: Yeah.
1: Right? You read the same scripture three times, you're like, man, I didn't see that the first time. Same thing with the show.
0: Yeah.
1: Really at the end, really connected with me. And I invite people to come to Sight and Sound to see you perform. You look totally different on stage, but I guarantee he has great dance moves and he's a wonderful performer. It was really nice speaking with you.
0: Yeah, you too.
1: Really,
0: man.
1: Appreciate it.
0: Yeah,
1: thank definitely. You so much. God bless you, man.
0: I appreciate
1: I'll be
0: it.
1: Be praying for you because you took on a big responsibility.
0: I'll take it. Thank you so much. All the prayer I can get. I appreciate it. Thank you so much.
1: Guys, hope you enjoyed today's episode of Walk in Faith. Always remember you have the ability to inspire and evangelize through words and actions. God bless you.

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Today, we ask for the grace to recognize and protect the unique and unrepeatable value of every human being. 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Make your church a living witness of the gospel of life, an open home where every life is celebrated, where no one feels unwanted, and where dignity is always honored and protected.

Lord Jesus, may we love life as you love it, with tenderness, fidelity, and self-giving. May we proclaim in words and actions that every human life is worth the total gift of ourselves. Amen.

0: My name is Father Ixen Chateau. I have been a priest for 13 years in this great Archdiocese of Boston. My vocation started at a very, very young age. My pastor, who was a great, great pastor from France, he was in Haiti for so many years. I was his altar server for so many years. Then I said, oh, I would like to be a priest like this priest. He was so good. He was involved in people's lives in so many ways. He was the only one who had a car in that village. Whenever someone got sick, they went to see him, to bring the sick to the hospital. He was a great man. He was trying his best to bring people to Christ. I said, wow, I'd like to be like him. That's the way my vocation started. Then I went to the high school. I said, I want to be a priest, to be like this great priest. Oh, there is so much joy to come to the Catholic TV Mass, to say the Catholic TV Mass, especially for those who are unable to go to church, they're homebound, they're sick. There are so many nursing homes around here. Whenever I go to the hospital or to a nursing homes or to the shopping malls, everyone always say, oh, I know you, I know you, I know you from the TV, I know you. Almost everywhere I go, people always put their finger at me and say, I know you from the TV, from the Catholic Mass. That gave me lots of joy. Then they always say thank you for doing the Catholic TV Mass. The Catholic TV Mass has touched so, so many lives.
1: The obscure saints of the month for July are Saints John Jones and John Wall. These two friars were martyred in England in the 16th and 17th centuries for refusing to deny their faith. John Jones was Welsh. He was ordained a diocesan priest and was twice imprisoned for administering the sacraments before leaving England in 1590. He joined the Franciscans at the age of 60 and returned to England 3 years later while Queen Elizabeth I was at the height of her power. John ministered to Catholics in the English countryside until his imprisonment in 1596. He was condemned to be hanged, drawn, and quartered, and was executed on July 12, 1598. John Wall was born in England, but was educated at the English College of Douai, Belgium. Ordained in Rome in 1648, he joined the Franciscans several years later. In 1656, he returned to work secretly in England. In 1678, rumors of an alleged papal plot to murder the king and restore Catholicism in that country caused more anti-Catholic sentiment. John Wall was arrested and imprisoned in 1678 and was executed the following year. John Jones and John Wall were canonized in 1970. Their feast day is celebrated on July 12th.
2: Hi, everyone. I'm Jay Fadden, and I'm in one of my most favorite spots here at Catholic TV, which is the chapel. And it's because of you that we can bring the Mass, the Rosary, and so many other programs into people's homes. 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
5: But before God alters circumstances, he deepens

the interior life of the person who's waiting on him. Again, before God alters circumstances, he deepens the interior life of the person waiting for him. Expectation, 21 days of prayer and expectation, expectation is not rooted in the heart becoming fragile. It's not rooted in becoming anxious. Rather, it becomes demanding. Biblical expectation is not sustained by outcomes, what will happen. Biblical expectation is about intimacy. Intimacy with God and God drawing near. And so when we read Psalm 139, it's such a fitting place for where we stand right now. And if you see spiritually, you'll see something that's very clear. Psalm 139 doesn't tell us what God will do. It doesn't. It tells us who God already is in relation to us. Again, so Psalm 139 doesn't tell us this is what God is going to do. What it does is it tells us who God is in relation to us. Psalm 139 is not a prayer about asking God to come closer. The prayer is not about God come closer. It's this unsettling and at the same time comforting realization he's already here. It's unsettling. Here we've been seeking after him. God, we're chasing after you. Lord, we're expecting you to do things. And it's come to the realization that's kind of unsettling. He's already here. That he's already in place. Now, this psalm is traditionally attributed to David, King David. And it's written not from the posture of a king on a throne, but from a man standing exposed before God. So this psalm's not written from someone who's the king, but it's a man coming who comes and feels exposed and just says, I'm before God, I'm before you. This is a psalm about lived experience. It's about what you sit in a circle, in a small group, or when you're having a chat with a close friend and you talk about, this is my life, this is how I'm going, this is where I'm at. It's about lived experience. David's not arguing for God's existence in these verses. He's wrestling with something else. And he's wrestling with this whole idea of God's nearness. Now, if you listen to the daily devotionals, you listen to me on television or any of those things, I always end with, and don't forget, God is never far from you, right? I want just 10 cents for every time I've said that. And I reckon I'd have a few dollars. Yeah, I've said it so many times. And David wrestles with this whole idea of the nearness of God. He's wrestling with his human experience of God being near. And so this psalm, listen now, this psalm is for people who have prayed deeply and now must live attentively. So this psalm is about people who've prayed deeply and now have to live attentively. What follows is not information, this psalm. It's about recognition. Now, I started by saying and talking about traveling for your faith. And if I was to go back and talk about some of the big moments of my life where I heard the voice of God and I came home and I changed the direction of the things I did, or I left jobs that I was in, or I sold homes that I was in. It's funny that many of those moments surprised me. But many of them came when I had bought a plane ticket, a cost of a hotel, and attended a conference and gave God room, and I'd left my normal circumstances, the everyday. That it was in those moments that I deeply encountered God, that he marked me. And one of the things that's been on my heart is one of the things that we as a ministry did for many, many, many, many years is we would create events so that people could come and be marked by God. And many of you have told me stories here, many of you listening, about coming to those events and being marked by them and changed by them. And so what follows in this psalm

here is a recognition of God. In verse 1, it says, O Lord, you have searched me and known me. Verse 1. David begins with confession. A confession, not a request. He does not say God might know him.

God has looked in the hidden parts of my thoughts, my heart, the inner part of me. And expectation begins here. He's saying God has looked deeply at me. He hasn't looked at what I present to him. He hasn't looked at what I present to him, but with the sobering truth that nothing is hidden from him. It's interesting, doing lots of events, if I said to people right now in many places, let's pray, immediately people go to what I call prayer posture. They lean over, they bow their heads, they screw up their faces a little bit, and as if they have to be in a play posture, rather than they go, let's pray now, and they just close their eyes and go, okay. That they go to prayer positions. We all do it. I watch you do it all the time. I say, let's pray, and you see people just lean down. You know? And in a sense, we can fall into acts, or we can fall into ways of behaviors, we can fall into things that we associate with holiness. We fall into things that we associate with which are all about God and the way we're meant to approach him. But David comes along and he says, God, you look past all of that stuff. And you just see me. You see me in my truest bit. That there's no future God needs to discover about me, because he already knows my future. There's no motive he's overlooked. He knows every motive we have. That there is utterly nothing hidden. Nothing hidden. Nothing. He searched me and he knows me. And the word knows has this sense of really know. When I started dating Rosemary all those years ago, and she looked at me and she goes, wow, how lucky am I, right? You know, and the point is, I'd turn up to her house. It was back in the 70s. It was the era of ABBA, platform shoes, long hair, a blowhard. I had my hair underneath. It was long. I had hair down to my shoulders. Someone sent me a photo the other day of me with long hair. And I wore body shirts, these tight shirts, and I had flares that were so big. You know, now the younger people have no idea what I'm talking about, but the older people, you all know how ridiculous we looked, right? And I turned up because I wanted Rosemary to see something that was acceptable to her. And in many ways, I hid so much of the person I was. We all do it. We all do it. We all do it. And what David is saying is, nothing's hidden, guys. Nothing's hidden. He searched me and he knows me. Now, this is not, this verse 1, you know, O Lord, you've searched me and know me. This is not threatening language. It's relational language. The God who searches is the God who stays. I've searched you and I'm staying. You know, I see your faults. I see your weaknesses. I see your sin. I see your duplicity. I see your half-heartedness. I see you. And I'm the God who stays despite that. We're often the one who runs. So expectation of what God does flows from this truth becomes quieter and deeper. Like, I'm very expectant for this year. I don't know what it will bring. Could bring in my family difficulty, stress, death, sadness, in all sorts of ways. I don't know what the world will be like this year. War, economic upheaval. I don't know. But what I know is that in the midst of that, whatever it is on the negative side, he will be with me. He will be present. He will be present. That life is not about impressing God, but more importantly, life is not about persuading God. Have you ever wanted something from God and you say to yourself, God, you know, I've got two things I want. You know, I don't want to put in too many requests, so I'll just pray for this one. As if that's extending God too far, that he can't do two things. Maybe you don't do that, but sometimes I go, I can't ask too much. I'll just ask, well, if you do this one, I'd be grateful. I want that one too, but yeah. So

So verse 1, oh Lord, you've searched me and known me. What it's saying is it becomes trustful, waiting before a God who already understands. And so spiritual maturity is this now waiting in trust. You've got it all together. I've done the 21 days, I've prayed and I'm still praying. And now I go beyond the 21 days because now I'm going to live in trust. Verse 2 says this, you know when I sit down and when I rise up, you discern my thoughts from afar. You know when I sit down and when I rise up. You know, discern my thoughts from afar. See, God's knowledge is not occasional. He doesn't occasionally know things. I was thinking the other day, I gave a talk a couple of years ago on something I'd researched a lot. I even wrote a book on it. And I researched a lot. And I was thinking the other day, could I talk on that subject again? I think I've forgotten what I've written and what I said. Have any of you ever done that? You studied something and then you forgot what you studied? Yeah, all of you nodding your heads, yeah. We've all done that. But God's knowledge is not occasional. It's continuous. He remembers everything. It's perfect. He knows the rhythms of our days. He knows the visible movements and the invisible ones. Even the thoughts that feel unfinished, confused, or unspoken, or even yet discerned or not fully formed, God knows about you. Long before we articulate them, God has seen the shape and the direction they were going in. And so it's deeply important after a season of prayer, like 21 days of prayer and expectation, that many people worry that they didn't pray well, or they didn't pray clearly enough, or they weren't committed enough, and now they go, oops, or they weren't faithful enough, or they missed part of it. Well, Psalm 139 dismantles all of that, that fear. God has already known what you could not yet name. Remember that. God already knows what you can't name. God already knows what you were going to think before you've thought the thought, before you've formed it. So expectation doesn't require perfect prayer. It requires just honest presence. Here am I. In my prayer life of late, I have probably gone through one of the driest seasons of prayer in my life that I think I've experienced in many years. When I sit to pray, I feel like God has gone to another country. It's almost like there's no one there. And when I've spoken to my spiritual directors and people that I have spoken in my life, they all say, yeah, well, that can be pretty normal. Just turn up. Just turn up. And so as I've gone through the 21 days and I've stood in front of all sorts of people, I've prayed it when we've done the rosary, I've prayed it with groups of people, I've prayed it with the staff, I've prayed it on the daily devotionals, and I know it to be true, but there are days when I haven't felt it. Does that make sense? But in those days when I didn't feel it, didn't mean it was any less true. And so Christian maturity says to me, you stand in the truth and not in the feeling. Now, for many people, the reason they fall away, particularly as they get older, is they mistakenly associate feeling and knowledge with spiritual wisdom. They misunderstand that relationship with God is about presence. And it's not about the best we can do, because even when I've done super well, there was always better. Yeah, there was always better. Verse 3 says this, you searched out my path and my lying down, and you're acquainted with all my ways. You know, you searched my path and my lying down, and you're acquainted with all my ways. There's no division between spiritual moments and ordinary ones, David says. You don't have, well, I'm having my prayer time now and that's my holy time, and now I'm sitting down watching TV and that's my less holy time. It's all holy. It's all holy. I'm now feeding my chickens. I'm now at Mass. It's all holy time. David says, you search my path and my lying down and acquainted with all my

Most ways, there's no division between spiritual moments and ordinary ones. God searches out our paths, not just our altars, not just our holy moments. How many times does he meet us on the path? Why is it when I've bought a ticket and flown to another city and gone to a retreat, gone to a conference to learn about God, that in those moments God has met me on the path of going? Because in those moments, not just the spiritual ones, he's acquainted with all our ways, not just our religious ones. Not just our religious ones. I remember hearing a man that greatly affected my life talking about one of the biggest decisions he made of his spiritual life was when he was in the toilet. And I thought to myself, well, no, listen, talk to me about when you're at Mass, for your Blessed Sacrament, or you're saying the Rosary somewhere holy. He goes, no. He said, I was there, enthroned, and the Lord spoke to me. Because there isn't a difference between our religious moments and our ordinary moments. None of you are going to go to the bathroom the same ever again now, are you? But anyway, expectation often fails when people assume God is only involved in the major decisions. David insists that God is involved in the unnoticed patterns of our life, in all the times. So this means that what God is doing next is already connected to how you live now. What you going to do? Expectation is formed in the ordinary faithfulness of your daily life, the ordinary. That's where God is. Verse 4 says, even before a word is on my tongue, O Lord, you know it completely. Even before there's a word on my tongue. God's not waiting for the correct phrasing. He's not waiting to be informed. He already knows the full weight of what we are trying to say. Have you ever felt lost for words? Because I do this, I spend huge amounts of time walking around going, so how do I say that? What's the sentence? What is the right word? Years ago, when I sat to pray every day, I thought to myself, well, I'm giving a lot of talks. What I should do is I need to increase my vocabulary. And so I got a book of better English words or more advanced English words. And every day I memorized one, and I did it for a long time and I memorized one. And then occasionally in my talks, I would add one of these words in and go, oh, look at that, that's a big word. Yeah. And one day I used the word accretion. Now accretion means slow creep. And I used the word in front of this big group of people, and when I said it, there was a slow accretion. I look at and all these people looked at me. And I looked at them and I thought, they don't know what I'm saying. And so I had to go back and said, slow creep. And then it just occurred to me afterwards, big words are for the show-offs. Simple words. And what God has called me to do is to talk to people so they understand, not to tell you how smart I am. And the reason I say that is this, and there's a place for big words, there is. You know, don't get me wrong. There's a place for all of that and what they mean, etc. But here God is saying, I know what you're trying to say before you know how to say it. And so in my prayer recently, I've been coming before God and say, Lord, I don't know what to say. And I've been doing this a long time, God. Read a lot of things, studied a lot of things, heard a lot of good people. Given a few thousand talks now, literally. And I don't know what to say about where I am right now. I don't know what to say about what I'm feeling. I don't know what to say about the future. I don't know what. And he says to me, oh, that's good. Now I can work in you because I don't need to know what you're thinking. I need to know what your heart is because it comes back to intimacy with him. So expectation becomes less anxious when you stop and say, well, you know everything, you know me. We stop trying to manage outcomes with our words. You ever been into an argument and before you think about it or a big meeting and you've thought of all the words you're going to say? Yeah. When I'm negotiating with Rosemary, I practice. Yeah. All right. Verse 5, you hem me in behind me and before me and lay your hand upon me. This is a really startling image. It's a startling image. God surrounds us from every direction, right?
You hem me in behind and before and lay your hand upon me. From the future and the past are both held by him. He's in your future. Rosemary and I often talk about times in our life where things have happened, and when we look back, it was because of a meeting or a person we met 25 years ago, that we needed that meeting 25 years ago for this to become true today. And so he was already working 25 years ago to set up what would bear fruit now. And I could tell you examples about it, but for sake of time, I won't. So he's already been in your past, but he's already at work in your future. He's already got your future sorted. He knows where you're going to live when you're retired. He knows where you're going to be in the later part of life. He knows what level of employment, how high you'll go. He's already in your future. He's preparing you for the tragedies that will come, and they come to all of us. And the unspeakable sadnesses that arrive at all of our doors. He's already at work there. He's at work already in the joys. So when we come to 21 days of prayer and expectation, what we see is that we don't have to panic. All we have to do is be still and say, you know. So I only got to verse 5. I was going to try and get to verse 18, but, you know, I'd better stop. But do you see the direction it is? Psalm 139 says this, I see you. And I'm more interested in relationship with you than I am with anything else. And so as we go beyond now, we sit not in, Lord, we want these outcomes, but, Lord, we sit with you and we seek you in the midst of, we seek your will in our life. Now, in this past, as you know, through 21 days of prayer and expectation, we talked about four main things that we are in the direction of going. And one of them is that we are going to plant in this next year 20 new locations around the country and around the world. And our reason for that is because we recognise that community helps people be good members of their parishes, their churches, and impactors, and in their families. And if we want to influence the world by gathering people in local places where often you have leaders who then go back and serve in different ways, they have influence in different ways. And so we're going to do those ensure that we can reach even more people around the world. We're also going to establish a leadership centre. And this week I have meetings in another city about the leadership centre, where it's not a place you come to, but it's a place that will train. Everything rises and falls on leadership. We have in a few places people where they're saying they would love to have an impactors community. And there's good people there, but there's no leader standing up. And in other places where we've got leaders, we see communities rising. It's about leadership. So we want to help leaders be able to do that. Thirdly, we also are going to establish our Formation for Life Mission and Training School, and that is where we're going to invite people from around the world, and we've had meetings with this week with people. We invite people from around the world to come for a period of time to spend time with us, have an opportunity to be formed, to go away, to seek God, and to come here, and then for them to go back, and then for us to support them so that they can influence their parishes, their work, and their families around the world. And key ingredient to that and the Leadership Centre is if we are going to genuinely reach young people and youth, it won't happen without formation and without some degree of structure. And then, as many of you will see in the coming days, tomorrow, for those of you who are behind and seeing this is timed, tomorrow we launch Impactors Care around the world. And you'll see that tomorrow. Impactors Care gets launched. The launch of this ministry to care for the underprivileged, for those in need, for the hurting, the poor, and the weak. You'll hear that tomorrow. For those of you listening in the future, it'll have been a few days ago. And so those four things become the expression of bringing people into an ever-deepening relationship with God for the rest of their lives. And so we want to do that in a variety of ways and to set up so that we can go beyond reaching just one person and having multiple leaders, multiple
speakers, multiple pastoral carers, multiple people with administrative gifts, multiple people with servant gifts in many places around the world.

0: around the world, so that we fulfill what God has said to proclaim him to the ends of the earth. And so 21 days of prayer and preparation have really been, and expectation have been about that itself. It's not about building an empire. It's about making sure we create these locations around the world that are able to serve people all over the world. Yeah? So in these next few days, this is what we need to remember as we go beyond, and in this next series, beyond 21 days beyond, is that we're expecting God to do what God wants to do. And we're saying to God, you do it. You do it. And we'll walk with you. Amen? Dear Father, we thank you today that you love us so abundantly. Lord, we thank you for these first five verses, that they had much to say. Lord, clearly all the rest of the verses mustn't have had anything to say because we didn't get to them. No, they have lots to say, Lord, and we just pray you bless this. May we have great hearts for you. And Lord, to everyone listening, to everyone traveling for your kingdom, may you meet us exactly where we are. And Father, we make this prayer in Jesus' name through the power of your Holy Spirit. Amen.
1: When I was younger, a Catholic priest used to say to me all the time that my relationship, our relationship with God, was not meant to be something that was stagnant. It was meant to grow. He spent heaps of time with me over and over, helping me grow in my relationship with God. That helped me in ways I couldn't have imagined. Well, I want to be able to send you a daily devotional video, just a very short video that you can receive into your inbox every day. And its goal is to help you grow in your relationship with God. There are people in countries all over the world who receive this every day. And it, many people tell me it has blessed them. It had blessed me what this priest did for me, and I'm passing it on to others. So why don't you go and register right now, and I pray that these daily devotionals that come every day will bless you. Hey, thanks for being with us. I'll see you next time. And don't forget, wherever you are, God's never ever far from you.

0: This program was paid for by the friends and partners of Bruce Downs Catholic Ministries.
1: The obscure saints of the month for July are Saints John Jones and John Wall. These two friars were martyred in England in the 16th and 17th centuries for refusing to deny their faith. John Jones was Welsh. He was ordained a diocesan priest and was twice imprisoned for administering the sacraments before leaving England in 1590. He joined the Franciscans at the age of 60 and returned to England 3 years later while Queen Elizabeth I was at the height of her power. John ministered to Catholics in the English countryside until his imprisonment in 1596. He was condemned to be hanged, drawn, and quartered, and was executed on July 12, 1598. John Wall was born in England but was educated at the English College of Douai, Belgium. Ordained in Rome in 1648, he joined the Franciscans several years later. In 1656, he returned to work secretly in England. In 1678, rumors of an alleged papal plot to murder the king and restore Catholicism in that country caused more anti-Catholic sentiment. John Wall was arrested and imprisoned in 1678 and was executed the following year. John Jones and John Wall were canonized in 1970. Their feast day is celebrated on July 12th.

0: Hey, Tommy, everyone wants to know, what are you drinking out of that mug?
1: Oh, it's just water. Sometimes a health smoothie.
0: A health smoothie?
1: Yes.
0: Tommy, no one believes you.
1: Okay, it's usually an Irish coffee.
0: Tommy, you need to repent.

0: Welcome to Repent and Submit, where we argue about petty things, but we stay friends.
1: I'm Tommy Tai.
0: And I'm Steve the Missionary.
1: Please open your Breaking Bread hymnals, number 312. That's 312. It's time for entrance hymns.
0: Hey, Tommy, that Our Father update that Pope Francis said was going to happen, that was like over a year ago, right? Well, at Chelsea, I see...

0: 92 wants to know, did it happen? Lead us not into temptation, turn into abandon us not into a temptation?
1: The funny thing is, I didn't even know about this until fans tweeted in about it. Never heard about this. Did you?
0: It was a homily he gave, I think. And then it turned into something bigger, but I also
1: think it didn't actually don't know the turn details. Into something bigger. Well, so like, I mean, of course, let's just take this. Lead us not into temptation. It's always been a little bit odd to me. Mm-hmm. Why would God lead us into temptation?
0: It's a great part of that song, 10,000 Angels, a 90s country song that's now stuck in my head.
1: Let it rip, Steve.
0: Lead me not into temptation.
1: They should change the Our Father
0: Heaven
1: to that.
0: Help me. Yes, they should.
1: So abandon us not into temptation. I mean, I'm nobody, but I'm like, that actually does sound a little better to me.
0: Yeah.
1: If the Pope changed the Our Father, it would be like a more perfect translation.
0: Yeah.
1: People are always freaked out. I love how in United States Catholicism, we could be like, don't change it. And then it's like, well, no, actually it was translated incorrectly. And they're like, don't change
0: it. Change. Yeah. But has it changed at your church?
1: Not yet.
0: Yeah, it hasn't changed at my church either.
1: I just keep praying it the same way. I could be just going right over it. I don't even know.
0: That's true.
1: But I don't think so.
0: Would you, how long would it take you to get used to the change?
1: Months.
0: Once it happened.
1: I would need laminated cards.
0: Yes.
1: With like the bold of the change.
0: And like stained glass window design on the outside,
1: maybe.
0: That'd
1: be nice.
0: That'd be really nice.
1: Do people take those home, you think?
0: Totally.
1: They stole them from church?
0: Absolutely.
1: That's a sin against the sixth commandment.
0: Nuts.
1: If I'm counting correctly.
0: You probably aren't.
1: So, Chelsea Ack, 92.
0: Mm-hmm.
1: Don't hold on to your hat. Don't worry.
0: Don't hold on to your hat, but also don't worry. But also, if it, like, no, that's what we're actually praying. Like, don't, like, the prayer is not, I hope God doesn't steer me the wrong way today.
1: Are there people who are like that would be upset about this? And be like, no, God does lead people into temptation. And now you're changing that teaching.
0: I'm sure they're called Calvinists.
1: You said there's two of every opinion online.
0: There's at least two people that hold it, and they're online, and they've met each other.
1: Jesus didn't speak English. I hate to shock everyone. So he didn't say lead us into temptation or abandon us into temptation. He said something in Aramaic.
0: That was really bad insight on Jesus's part.
1: Right? You'd think
0: like,
1: he would have.
0: Bad preparation.
1: For someone who could foresee how important we would be.
0: And how clearly it's the superior language.
1: Steve, is there salvation outside the church?
0: No.
1: Great. Thank you very much.
0: Next question.
1: Tune in next week when we...
0: No, there is not salvation outside the church. I'm not even going to reel that one in. But
1: Good. The
0: next question is, what does it mean to be outside the church?
1: Right, because I've got a lot of friends who said, well, Vatican II said that there's salvation outside... Or Vatican II says that people can get to heaven that don't even belong to the church.
0: Okay, from now on, you're not allowed to say Vatican II says unless you've read everything that Vatican II said. So I've never read everything Vatican II said, so I don't say Vatican II says.
1: Great.
0: Because I don't know.
1: And there is no Vatican II that says, right? It's like at least say a document.
0: I don't know. Because I've never read all of Vatican II.
1: That would be so great if there's a document called Vatican II, and it's just a bunch of quotes.
0: Oh, yeah, that's not true. There's the documents of Vatican II, and they're called things like Lumen Gentium and Hebda.
1: Yeah, yeah, great.
0: That Latin word.
1: The dogmatic constitution, that one. That is Lumen Gentium, maybe.
0: Probably.
1: It's the only one we know.
0: Gosh.
1: Okay, there is no salvation outside of the church. So then explain to me, Stephen, how does somebody who isn't initiated into the church have any chance of getting into heaven?
0: The grace of God.
1: Working through the church?
0: Yeah.
1: Without them knowing it?
0: Yeah.
1: Wow. God can do whatever he wants?
0: Literally,
1: is that what you're saying?
0: Yes.
1: He sounds all powerful.
0: God is all powerful.
1: Incredible.
0: Turns out.
1: So, but would you say this to somebody? Would you ever walk up to a friend at your local Unitarian worship space? And would you ever drive by with a bullhorn and say, no salvation outside the Catholic Church? Would that help people be like, well, holy smokes, I better get my butt down to St. Catherine's?
0: That's a great idea.
1: Should we just do that?
0: Oh, yeah.
1: Yeah?
0: Could you imagine? So, like, we have a bullhorn or, like, on the top of a car.
1: Yeah, like the Blues Brothers.
0: Like in the Blues Brothers. And then we pull up mostly to Unitarian churches.
1: Of course. Because they can't argue. They're like, I mean, I guess. If it's true for them, we better go.
0: And we just say, there's no salvation outside the church. And do we follow that up with anything?
1: Then a paddy wagon pulls up and gets them all. Get in, get come in, on, let's go
0: to the church.
1: Yeah.
0: Okay.
1: We're down for that.
0: I'm down for that.
1: And it is tricky, right? Because I know there are people who think you Catholics think that you have to be Catholic to go to heaven. And I say it sure helps.
0: It does.
1: Right?
0: Yes.
1: Have you ever heard that thing where it's like, you can make it across the river, but there's a bridge right there, and you can just walk across the river, and that's the Catholic Church. And all the people swimming, some of them make it.
0: That seems like not the teaching.
1: Okay, all right.
0: That makes it seem like the Catholic Church is the easiest way to heaven, as opposed to swimming.
1: The sacraments impart grace that you're not going to get from somewhere
0: else. That's
1: true,
0: and the idea is that the church is the only way to heaven.
1: Yeah.
0: And God can, and God will get you there, but it will be through the graces he gave to the earth through the church.
1: So you still have to cross the bridge.
0: Somehow, yeah. Mm-hmm.
1: Yeah.
0: But the idea is the only way anyone gets to heaven anyway is Jesus, and Jesus specifically instituted a church.
1: Right.
0: And so all of your thinking has to kind of go through that bottleneck.
1: So it is not true that it's unimportant to help try to convert people to the Catholic faith. That's not true. It's not unimportant.
0: Yeah,
1: right?
0: I think you're right.
1: We need to convert people.
0: Correct.
1: Right.
0: Please convert people. It's good.
1: Start with us.
0: Okay, Tommy. Let's say, Tommy, say you need a kidney transplant.
1: Fair, I might.
0: And you get it, but the person you got that kidney from becomes a canonized saint.
1: Wow.
0: What should we do with your kidney?
1: First of all, can we stop canonizing saints so quickly? Because how long did that take from
0: you
1: when I
0: what?
1: Got the kidney?
0: No.
1: So maybe I got the kidney from a martyr.
0: Yeah. He was brutally murdered for the faith. What had an
1: and
0: organ donor
1: I was like, just
0: sticker
1: happened to be the
0: card.
1: First in line.
0: Yeah.
1: And I got the kidney.
0: Yep.
1: Wow.
0: What do we do with your kidney?
1: Rip it out, put it in a reliquary, and send me off to my eternal reward. What do you think? Put it on a tour. The Knights of Columbus take the kidney on tour. People kiss it. It creeps people out.
0: I think we should put you on tour. Like, don't take it out.
1: Oh.
0: And then
1: I'm the reliquary.
0: You're the reliquary.
1: Oh, I like
0: so
1: that.
0: You go from church to church, and you just lift your shirt
1: you
0: up.
1: The stitches.
0: Show the stitches.
1: And there's, like, a picture of, like,
0: and then people go up and
1: scan.
0: Kiss your stitches. This works, and then they donate money, and so...
1: Yeah, I was going to say, it's an unpaid position. Being a reliquary in the church is not a very lucrative career.
0: True, but the good news is you will never be stolen and sold on eBay, like
1: right.
0: other relics.
1: Yeah, can you imagine I'm just standing in the Met, and I'm like, save me! Save me! I say the Met because there's relics at the Metropolitan Museum of Art
0: and
1: that need to be saved.
0: Back.
1: And I wouldn't want to be in that position.
0: So that's what I think. What are other options?
1: Can you even imagine this happening?
0: I can.
1: What would you, have to like, what would be the responsibility of you as the recipient that you had a part of a saint keeping you alive in your body? I mean, would you become holy? Would you finally think that that was enough for you to make the decision to become holy? For 5 minutes?
0: It would depend on the body part. Like if it was a liver.
1: The theology of this has to be in the theology
0: this
1: of the
0: This has
1: body.
0: To be in the theology of the body.
1: We got to read that thing.
0: Yeah. Like if Pope John Paul II did not address this.
1: Then throw it out.
0: Throw it out. Like if I got a saint's liver, I would definitely rethink all of my drinking habits.
1: There you go.
0: Right?
1: Yeah.
0: And if it was a kidney, I would rethink
1: whatever
0: the kidney does habits. If it was a lung, like, maybe I would never get near tobacco again or, you know, something like that.
1: I like that.
0: So that's how I would become holier.
1: That's good.
0: And then I would get patchwork of more and more different saints until I just drop all of my vices.
1: The saint zombie. Coming up next season on Catholic
0: TV. Coming up next
1: TV.
0: Season, Saintkenstein.
1: I want to be like, hey, you think you're Catholic? Saintkenstein.
0: Thank you.
1: Just hit me. You think you're Catholic? You believe in the incorrupt saints? Here, put this heart inside of you. Let's see how you do.
0: Thank you, Tommy.
1: Test your faith.
0: Remember to send all of your complaints about Tommy's bad opinions to @RepentSubmitCTV. Now, put on your hard hats. It's time for the ridiculous argument of the day.
1: Welcome to the part of the show where one of us really loses it on a pressing matter threatening our church. Okay, Steve, hit me.
0: Tommy, I want you to put two pictures in your mind.
1: Okay.
0: The first is of Jesus. making a whip out of cords, and flipping tables where people dared to change money and sell animals in the temple of God.
1: Okay, I got it.
0: The second is of people standing outside of a parish while mass is happening inside, getting ready to sell rosaries and statues, mm-hmm. and God forbid,

0: Jews.
1: No.
0: How could you sully the good and holy day of the Lord with your commerce and your money changing and your food? I don't want to have to say no to you every time I go to Mass. Shouldn't you be inside praying anyway? If you sell rosaries and Guadalupe statues outside of church all Sunday, how do I even know that you ever go to church? You are no different than all the evil money changers in the temple, and we should flip over your tables.
1: Okay, I'm gonna have to call ridiculous on that, and honestly, a little racist too. Nowhere in our teaching does it say that people can't sell you rosaries or food on a Sunday. There are plenty of places in the world where this is normal and even pious. And don't think I didn't hear you specifically mention tacos and Guadalupe, man. I gotta call your argument ridiculous.
0: Well, now that I've been thoroughly called out, Know Thy Sister is coming up next.
2: The obscure saints of the month for July are Saints John Jones and John Wall. These two friars were martyred in England in the 16th and 17th centuries for refusing to deny their faith. John Jones was Welsh. He was ordained a diocesan priest and was twice imprisoned for administering the sacraments before leaving England in 1590. He joined the Franciscans at the age of 60 and returned to England 3 years later while Queen Elizabeth I was at the height of her power. John ministered to Catholics in the English countryside until his imprisonment in 1596. He was condemned to be hanged, drawn, and quartered, and was executed on July 12, 1598. John Wall was born in England but was educated at the English College of Douai, Belgium. Ordained in Rome in 1648, he joined the Franciscans several years later. In 1656, he returned to work secretly in England. In 1678, rumors of an alleged papal plot to murder the king and restore Catholicism in that country caused more anti-Catholic sentiment. John Wall was arrested and imprisoned in 1678 and was executed the following year. John Jones and John Wall were canonized in 1970. Their feast day is celebrated on July 12th.
0: Welcome back. I hope you got some snacks. It's time for Know Thy Sister.
3: A miracle.
1: Today we're honoring Sister Luisa Grace Hanzelka.
0: Sister Luisa is a graduate of Franciscan University in Steubenville.
1: Go Barons! She took her profound humility and littleness, and it led her to a contemplative order, making her an actual technical nun.
0: Americans like to use the word nun as a general term for any woman who has taken vows that aren't wedding vows. But remember, a nun is someone who lives a hidden, cloistered life of prayer, while a woman who lives in an active community dedicated to prayer and service is usually called a sister.
1: Sister Luisa teaches us all the different ways to be simple, from having a refined way of caring for your neighbor to just being silly. Her dedication to God is an inspiration to all of the church, and her example is very important, specifically to friend of the show, at Teresa Zoe.
0: Now it's time to figure out what her initials stand for.
1: OCD. I know this, obsessive compulsive disorder. That must be why people love her so much.
0: The Order of Carmelites Discalced.
1: Stop it, Steve. Let's see what it says. You messed up again. Ordo, okay. So here's to you, Sister Luisa of the Ordo Carmelitarium Discalcitorium.
4: And now, a memento mori moment.
0: Tommy, the world is full of so much strife.
1: I agree.
0: And we need to focus on what we have in common.
1: I agree.
0: Like the fact that all of us one day will face the judgment and mercy of God when we die.
1: Whoa.
4: This must be a memento mori moment.
0: Your phone is your alarm, your phone is your radio, your phone is the best way to contact, repent, and submit. It's time to check my menchies.
1: Steve, at Thyme, I think it's probably Time Lord 18, but it's like time, like the cooking time.
0: Genius.
1: That is so cute. This is the question from the Time Lord. Can sparkling water be used for holy water?
0: I bet the answer is technically yes.
1: Yes, I agree. If the plane's going down and all they have is LaCroix,
0: yeah,
1: the unflavored LaCroix,
0: yeah,
1: then go for it.
0: But also, say you're in a church,
1: okay,
0: and the faucet's broke, and you need to bless some water.
1: Oh, okay, yeah, that's more realistic.
0: And the only water is the Perrier or whatever.
1: The only water is Dom Perignon.
0: And the only water is the Perrier.

0: shake it up, get the bubbles out, and then serve up some flat sparkling water, and you're good.
1: I like it.
0: Nothing weird.
1: That's awesome. I think it's Perrier, and Perrier was the air in Spaceballs when they would. Does anybody remember that? Okay, what about should sparkling wine be used at mass?
0: I bet it's the same thing. Like, I guess technically maybe if you had to, but also, shake up the bottle. Pour it out.
1: It can't taste any
0: worse. Get the bubbles
1: worse.
0: Out.
1: That's the one thing we
0: get. This is easy.
1: Thank you, Time Lord.
0: At Roman Circus Podcast says, hi, Tommy. Oh. Just checking in to see if you're happy with your current co-host situation.
1: Oh.
0: So, Tommy, are you happy? Are you?
1: Very happy.
0: Good.
1: Yeah.
0: Good. Super. And you would never tell the guys at Roman Circus that you're looking for another host.
1: No, no. I mean, they wouldn't be as interesting and attractive as you, I guess.
0: Thank you.
1: So.
0: Because
1: out of,
0: out of me and the two guys at Roman Circus, I'm clearly the most handsome, right?
1: Sure. Don't. I mean, one of them's an actor, like a child actor, so I think he has you beat, maybe.
0: Wow.
1: But you're not going to get replaced.
0: Hollywood glitz wins again.
1: I like how people think that me or you have any authority over this show. Like, I couldn't get you fired if I wanted to.
0: That's really true.
1: If anything, I will get myself
0: and
1: fired,
0: I couldn't get
1: okay?
0: you fired if I wanted to. We're stuck together for life.
1: Steve, Jesus said, woe to you who are rich. Do you remember that?
0: Yeah.
1: And my priest said, Jesus didn't really mean woe to you who are rich. What should I do?
0: Believe Jesus.
1: Okay, I'm good with that. It was also in the Psalms. We were praying morning prayer at the Daughters of St. Paul, and it was like, a man who is rich is like a beast who will meet his end because, I forget the poetic part, but because he's a loser, basically.
0: Because he's a loser. That's the exact translation. Here's the thing. Priests like to make the Bible less scary.
1: Uh-huh.
0: Because the Bible can be scary.
1: Yes.
0: And because it's very easy, because apparently today people like to get radicalized by the Bible in ways that are violent. So they try to, like, temper and curve the edges.
1: I see.
0: But especially if you are able to handle the tough truths, like you personally, then, like, go for the tough things. If you are looking at your own bank account and going, this is not something Jesus wants me to have this much of, then
1: give it away.
0: Give it away.
1: Yeah. My favorite response to this was our friend at Not That Issa on Twitter, who said she should raise her hand and say, excuse me, Father, are you rich?
0: Jeez. We love responding to your tweets, so send them to at RepentSubmitCTV. Now, the saints show us examples of how to live a life focused on Christ, and right now, that example is to battle it out in saint versus saint. Today, we are talking about Saint Aloysius Gonzaga versus Saint Gabriel of Our Lady of Sorrows.
1: I'm Saint Gabriel of Our Lady of Sorrows, the Passionist.
0: Okay, well, I'm Saint Aloysius Gonzaga, the Jesuit. My parents wanted me to be an important political person, but I wanted to be one of those poor Jesuits. Being a missionary was all I wanted, not a bishop or someone important.
1: I wanted to be a Jesuit, but when I asked them, I was too young. So a few years later, I became a Passionist instead.
0: Oh, so you weren't good enough to be a Jesuit.
1: Hey, I had to fight my family to join the Passionists. Sometimes families are so annoying.
0: Yeah, after fighting my family, I had to fight my religious superiors so they would let me work in the hospital where we were treating people of the plague.
1: Oh, yeah. When I figured out I was dying, I made sure they burned all my spiritual writings so I wouldn't be tempted to pride. It's really hard to find anything I've written now.
0: I've got a college named after me in Washington.
1: I died of tuberculosis.
0: Well, I died of the plague.
1: Let's go to the board and see who won. Seriously?
0: Boom, plague wins again. Saints Gabriel and Aloysius, pray for us, and we'll be right back after more of the break. More of the break.
1: The plague wins again.
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0: Welcome back to Repent and Submit. 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Claire Swinarski has created a phenomenal

0: phenomenal combination of online, in-person, and in-print media under her title, The Catholic Feminist. 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
1: Last rites!
0: All right, Tommy, is it better to be a Catholic in a place where you are the majority or in the minority?
2: Okay, I'm gonna couch this with something here.
3: Oh.
2: If it was 5 years ago,
0: yeah,
2: and you asked me that question, I would say the minority, because I was a little younger, and I wanted to seem super cool and be like, I wish I was Catholic in a place where no one was Catholic, because that would be so rad. Now I realize you can't get holy in that way. You need to, well, you can if you get martyred, but in a regular, like, American town, you need community of other people to kind of help build you up and show you how to be holy and talk with you. Otherwise, you're just suffering, which is why Catholic Twitter exists.
0: Yeah, you're actually right. I think...
2: Stop the show.
0: We're done. You're right.
2: All right.
0: I think this is such a weird question, and I love it. I think the answer is majority.
2: Good. I'm with you.
0: But, like, it has to be a lot of a majority. Like, if you're 51%, that means that you... It's almost like the worst of both worlds. Like, you are... Like, there's enough Catholics around you that you're not going to try.
2: Oh.
0: But there's also, like, enough non-Catholics around you that there's a whole culture of not heading toward Jesus altogether at the same time.
2: All right.
0: But if you're, like, 90% of the culture, then, like, there's an oomph and a forward direction and a trajectory that comes from the entirety of you to be better Catholics.
2: I see. Now, like, I mean, if I think of my place in the Bay Area of California, which you no longer call home.
0: Nope.
2: Rest in peace. I'll pour one out for you. You and Mac Dre. And it's like the place where I live is not majority Catholic.
0: Yeah.
2: I mean, it was at one time when it was just the Irish folks living there.
0: Mm-hmm.
2: But the people that I hang out with are only Catholic. I mean, let's just be real. Like, there's a test.
0: Yeah.
2: There's a test. They're going to be like, hey, you want to get a beer? I'm like... What church do you go to? So I'm just saying the place where we live, I mean, most of the places where all of us live nowadays are not majority mass-going every week Catholics.
0: Yes,
2: but true. You can make your place feel majority Catholic by hanging out around people who share your faith.
0: Absolutely.
2: Yeah.
0: That's super important. And yeah, even if those people that are in a 51% Catholic, they need to make sure that they build around them, especially if they're like running families, raising families.
2: It feels like running sometimes.
0: You have to make sure that the people that you're putting around your kids are going to help them grow up in the faith, are going to help them grow up following Jesus. So the answer is no matter what, you should create communities that are Christ-centered. And I think it's easier to do that if everyone is Christ-centered as opposed to just a few people.
2: That helps.
0: Now, of course, there is the whole, like, if you get martyred, you get to heaven faster element. But that also involves, you know, getting murdered.
2: Yes.
0: I prefer not to get murdered.
2: I could be a martyr, but make it quick.
0: Yeah.
2: Something. Flannery O'Connor.
0: Something, something, something. Flannery O'Connor.
2: Yeah. I mean, also maybe part of it is not just surrounding yourself with like-minded Catholics that are around you, but also being explicitly Catholic in your 49% community.
0: Mm.
2: Like when I go to elementary school to do a drop-off, I'm wearing, well, not this shirt, but I'm wearing a shirt with Our Lady of Guadalupe on it, not one that said, Mama needs coffee, or but first lattes, or whatever these shirts wear that people wear. So I'm trying to bring Catholicism into the community.
0: What kind of wine moms are dropping their kids off at your school?
2: Steve has not been to an elementary school on a weekday morning, evidently. So, I mean, also you can push a Catholic culture into your non-Catholic community, right?
0: Of course.
2: Yeah, and also you can just stare at your phone on Twitter, and there's plenty of us there, too, that you can hang out with.
0: Catholic Twitter is a thing. You can create a community there all day if you want.
2: Yeah.
0: Right?
2: Yeah, for sure. Now, please be seated for a few announcements.
0: Every time you pray the rosary, that first Our Father is dedicated to praying for the Pope and his intentions. I'm constantly reminded of the importance of praying for our priests. Sometimes

0: by the priests themselves, but who regularly prays for the bishops? Bishops have some of the hardest jobs in the whole church. Souls of millions are riding on their shoulders. We've seen what happens when bishops lose track of their spiritual responsibilities and start to value other material and worldly accolades first. We need to pray for strength for the good bishops. We need to pray for conversion for the bishops that are coming up short. We need to pray for our bishops.
1: Well, that's our show. Hope you had as much fun as we did. We will see you here next week on Catholic TV. The show has ended. Go in peace to love and serve the Lord and one another.
0: Thanks be to God. All right, Tommy, it is time for Is It a Sin? Racism.
1: Definitely a sin.
0: All right, speciesism.
1: That's, I don't know.
0: Planetism. All right, not a sin.
1: Not a sin. Playing
0: Dungeons and Dragons.
1: I think not a sin.
0: LARPing.
1: Kind of weird, but not a sin.
0: Okay. Jousting.
1: Super dangerous, but I don't think so.
0: Really easy, not a sin if you're not a nerd. just straight up slicing a guy with a sword.
1: That's probably a sin.
0: Watching NASCAR.
1: Sure, yeah,
0: Buying a book when you already have a book at home that you haven't finished reading.
1: No. Also, you should buy my book.
2: Hi, everyone. I'm Jay Fadden, and I'm in one of my most favorite spots here at Catholic TV, which is the chapel. And it's because of you that we can bring the Mass, the Rosary, and so many other programs into people's homes. You might have already gotten our summer appeal letter. 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You're a powerful prayer community, and you make a difference. Now, if you can't, still watch Catholic TV, pray with us at Catholic TV, enjoy Catholic TV. But if you can, please do. 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Or there's an address on all the time after the Mass, after the Rosary. 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Everything you do makes a difference in today's world, and we know we need that. So thanks for everything you've done, what you will do, and what you'll do in the future. We appreciate it, and together we can make a change in this world.

0: The angel of the Lord declared to Mary,
1: and she conceived of the Holy Spirit.
0: Hail Mary, full of grace, the Lord is with thee. Blessed art thou among women, and blessed is the fruit of thy womb, Jesus.
1: Holy Mary, Mother of God, pray for us sinners, now and at the hour of our death. Amen.
0: Behold, the handmaid of the Lord.
1: Be it done unto me according to thy word.
0: Hail Mary, full of grace, the Lord is with thee. Blessed art thou among women, and blessed is the fruit of thy womb, Jesus.
1: Holy Mary, Mother of God, pray for us sinners, now and at the hour of our death. Amen.
0: And the Word was made flesh,
1: and dwelt among us.
0: Hail Mary, full of grace, the Lord is with thee. Blessed art thou among women, and blessed is the fruit of thy womb, Jesus.
1: Holy Mary, Mother of God, pray for us sinners, now and at the hour of our death. Amen.
0: Pray for us, O Holy Mother of God,
1: that we may be made worthy of the promises of Christ.
0: Let us pray. Pour forth, we beseech thee, O Lord, thy grace into our hearts, that we, to whom the incarnation of Christ, thy Son, was made known by the message of an angel, may by his passion and cross be brought to the glory of his resurrection, through Christ our Lord.
1: Amen.

welcome to our fourth lecture in this Catholic course on J.R.R. Tolkien's book, The Hobbit. I am Joseph Pierce, your professor. As Bilbo, Gandalf, and the dwarves press forward, climbing steadily into the midst of the Misty Mountains, it seems that their luck had finally deserted them when all except Gandalf are captured by a party of orcs, or goblins, as they are called in The Hobbit. We are told by the narrator that goblins are cruel, wicked, and bad-hearted, and that they make no beautiful things, but many clever ones. It is not unlikely that they invented some of the machines that have since troubled the world, especially the ingenious devices for killing large numbers of people at once, for wheels and engines and explosions always delighted them, and also not working with their own hands more than they could help. But in those days and those wild parts, they had not advanced, as it is called, so far. There's much of Tolkien's own philosophy embedded in the narrator's evident disdain for the goblins, which must be understood if we are to understand his work. For Tolkien, echoing the view of the great Greek philosophers, the good, the true, and the beautiful are inextricably interwoven. In Christian terms, their unity and inseparability is itself a reflection of the Trinity, who is the source of all goodness, truth, and beauty. This being so, those who are cruel, wicked, and bad-hearted, to use Tolkien's description of the goblins, will not make good, true, or beautiful things. The fact that goblins make clever things indicates that intelligence is not a guarantor of goodness, nor is it necessarily a means of finding the truth. Intelligence can be used in the service of cruelty or wickedness, or in the weaving of lies, or in the service of a host of other sins. In the absence of virtue and wisdom, intelligence becomes a servant of evil. It is poisoned. The fact that goblins don't like working with their hands more than they can help illustrates their preference for technology and its labor-saving devices over the traditional craftsmanship that takes delight in the work of the hands and its products. Compare the goblins' dislike of craftsmanship and art with the delight that elves, hobbits, and dwarves take in such things. Finally, the sardonic irony of the parenthetical comment on so-called advanced societies indicates Tolkien's skepticism about the benefits of technological progress. In the light of these philosophical musings, it is intriguing that the narrator has the goblins leap out of the world of Middle-earth into the world in which we, his readers, live, crossing the abyss from story to history, from fiction to fact. The narrator suggests that orcs were probably responsible for inventing the weapons of mass destruction which have since troubled the world. Considering that Tolkien was a veteran of the First World War and had experienced what he described as the animal horror of trench warfare and the carnage of the Somme, it is not difficult to imagine that the ingenious devices for killing large numbers of people at once, invented by modern-day orcs, included tanks, machine guns, aeroplanes, and poison gas. Within 10 years of the publication of The Hobbit, the modern-day goblins would also invent gas chambers and atom bombs. Writing in January 1945, during the final months of the Second World War, Tolkien lamented the lack of pity shown to the millions of refugees pouring west to escape the advance of the Soviet army. The appalling destruction and misery of this war mount hourly, yet people gloat to hear of the endless lines, 40 miles long, of miserable refugees, women and children pouring west, dying on the way. There seem no bowels of mercy or compassion, no imagination left in the dark,
diabolical hour. We were supposed to have reached a stage of civilization in which it might still be necessary to execute a criminal, but not to gloat or to hang his wife and child by him while the orc crowd hooted. Well, the first war of the machines seems to be drawing to its final, inconclusive chapter, leaving, alas, everyone the poorer, many bereaved or maimed, and millions dead. And only one thing triumphant, the machines. As the servants of the machines are becoming a privileged class, the machines are going to be enormously more powerful. Their next move, a few short months later, was the dropping of atomic bombs on defenseless civilians in Hiroshima and Nagasaki, followed by the lurching of the world into a so-called Cold War, in which the overarching strategy was literally and acronymically MAD, M-A-D, Mutual Assured Destruction.

There were no winners in a world in which goblin-invented machines massacre women and children while crowds of orcs hoot their approval. Compare the narrator's condemnation of goblins in The Hobbit with the relative simplicity and sanity of the hobbits of the Shire. Hobbits, the narrator informs us in the prologue to The Lord of the Rings, love peace and quiet and good-tilled earth. A well-ordered and well-farmed countryside was their favourite haunt. They do not and did not understand or like machines more complicated than a forge bellows, a watermill, or a hand loom, though they were skillful with tools. After we have made the comparison between the malicious and destructive cleverness of the goblins and the gentle and genteel simplicity of the hobbits, we will perceive that the conflict in the Hobbit and the Lord of the Rings between those who serve the shadow and those who walk in the light, between trolls, goblins, and dragons on the one side, and hobbits, dwarves, and elves on the other, is a battle between two civilizations, the culture of death and the culture of life, which is closer to home than we might at first realize. Yet whether his readers realize it or not, it's abundantly clear that Tolkien understood that his stories were applicable to the world in which his readers lived. The Hobbit and the Lord of the Rings are imaginative images of the real world and hold up a mirror to their readers, allowing them to see their own struggles reflected in the stories. As the plot unfolds here, we see that thanks to, again, the timely intervention of Gandalf, that the dwarves and the hobbit manage to escape from the goblins. And Bilbo becomes separated from the dwarves after falling off Dory's back in the confusion of the chase with the goblins after them. And in the midst of this, groping in the darkness, separated from his friends, having recovered from being unconscious, Bilbo puts his hands on an object, a lucky finding of the ring. Of course, turning point, not so much even in The Hobbit, but even more so in The Lord of the Rings. And then, a bit later, he feels for his pipe, and he feels for his pouch of tobacco, realizes that there's some tobacco in it, and is greatly relieved, but then, to his intense disappointment, discovers he has no matches. Not for the first or last time, Bilbo's bad luck, as he perceives it at the time, is really good luck. Later, after he comes to his senses, he realizes how dangerous, possibly disastrous, it would have been to have lit a match in the darkness. He says, goodness knows what the striking of matches and the smell of tobacco would have brought on him out of dark holes in that horrible place. He had struck lucky in not being able to make what would have been a very unlucky strike of the match. Once again, however, there is more to luck in Middle-earth than meets the eye. If Bilbo had been meant to find the ring, as Gandalf would later tell Frodo, then it is likely that he was meant not to find a match. Even in the darkest depths of the goblin dominions beneath the mountains, Bilbo was being watched by a benign and invisible presence, and being helped by his invisible and providential hand. And of course, as he goes deeper and deeper into the labyrinth of goblin tunnels beneath the Misty Mountains, he comes to a lake at the bottom, and there he meets Gollum. And in his meeting with Gollum, they end up playing a game of riddling, medieval game of riddling, for high stakes. The loser, well, if Bilbo loses, he's eaten. That's what you call high stakes playing, high stakes gambling. If, on the other hand, Gollum loses, then he has to show Bilbo the way out of the tunnel. The riddling episode in which Bilbo and Gollum engage in a war of wits with so much at stake is one of the most memorable, exciting, and gripping parts of The Hobbit. It draws heavily on Tolkien's knowledge and love of old English riddles, in which Tolkien shows how much more at home he is with his Christian Saxon ancestors than with his own largely faithless generation. Riddling was a popular pastime amongst the Anglo-Saxons, especially in the monasteries. And there were extant

collections of riddles composed in Latin by three Catholic saints, St. Aldhelm, Bishop of Sherborne, St. Tatwin, Archbishop of Canterbury, and St. Hethbert, Abbot of Wearmouth, a friend of St. Bede. There's also a collection of 95 riddles in the Exeter book written in Old English, which were well known to Tolkien. After the exchange of several riddles, Gollum asks a riddle that seems to have Bilbo beaten. Alive without breath, as cold as death, never thirsty, ever drinking, all in mail, never clinking. Desperately trying to think of the correct answer, Bilbo pleads for more time, reminding Gollum that he had given Gollum a good long chance when the creature had struggled with the answer to the previous riddle. Gollum, however, is not interested in fair play and extending the charity to Bilbo that the Hobbit had just extended to him. Such a quid pro quo not being part of the agreed upon rules, and demands that Bilbo must make haste, haste. As if to emphasize the need for haste, Gollum begins to climb from his boat to get at Bilbo and claim his edible prize. As he places his foot in the water, a frightened fish jumps from the lake and lands on Bilbo's toes. The hobbit takes the providential hint and shouts out the answer with great relief. "Fish! Fish!" he cries. "It is fish!" Once again, Bilbo has been saved by biased fortune or luck. It should be noted, however, that Gollum's own bad luck is his own fault. If he had behaved fairly and virtuously, giving Bilbo the little extra time for which Bilbo asked and which Gollum owed the Hobbit in view of Bilbo's earlier granting of additional time to him, if, that is, he had not stepped from the boat in his uncharitable haste to claim his prize, Bilbo would never have received the saving hint. Gandalf's words that hatred often hurts itself, and Théoden's epigram that oft evil will shall evil mar, are proven correct yet again. The biased fortune is not only biased in favour of the virtuous, rewarding their merits, it is also biased against the wicked, allowing them to destroy themselves through their own malevolent actions. Having answered Bilbo's next riddle, Gollum asks another hard riddle that has the hobbit flummoxed once again. This thing all things devours, birds, beasts, trees, flowers, gnaws iron, bites steel, grinds hard stones to meal, slays kings, ruins town, and beats high mountain down. For the second time, Gollum senses victory, and for the second time, his impatience gets the better of him. As Bilbo struggles for the solution, Gollum again gets out of his boat and paddles towards Bilbo. Hearing the splashing of his adversary's progress towards him, but unable to see how far the creature is from him, the hobbit panics. He wants to shout out, "Give me more time, give me time," but his tongue seems to cleave to his palate, and all that actually comes out with a sudden squeal is, "Time, time!" Bilbo is saved by pure luck, the narrator tells us, because time was, of course, the answer. The hobbit is saved in the nick of time by a power beyond time itself, but with the unwitting assistance of Gollum's own evil actions. This particular riddle has a gravitas beyond the others because it resonates with a major theme of Tolkien's work, which is mortality, mutability, and the ravages of time. It also accentuates the Anglo-Saxon ambience of the riddles by invoking the melancholy musing of Old English poems, such as The Ruin, The Seafarer, or The Wanderer, the last of which reminds us that this Middle Earth, each of all days, ageth and faileth. It further evokes the melancholy musing of Galadriel in The Lord of the Rings over the long defeat of time, in which timeless virtue fights a tireless battle with the entropic decay of a fallen cosmos. Tolkien, echoing the voice of Galadriel, wrote in one of his letters that

as a Christian, and indeed a Roman Catholic, I do not expect history to be anything but a long defeat, though it contains, and in a legend may contain more clearly and movingly, some samples or glimpses of final victory. For the wise, therefore, such as Tolkien and Galadriel, human or elvish history is a long defeat against the ravages of time and evil, which contains glimpses of final victory for those with the eyes of faith and hope. Furthermore, in the legends that Tolkien creates, such as The Hobbit and The Lord of the Rings, those tantalizing glimpses of final victory can be seen more clearly and movingly, to use his words, through the biased fortune and luck which prevails against seemingly insurmountable odds. The luck continues in the high-stakes game of riddling when Gollum, becoming angry and hungry in equal measure, does not go back to his boat as he had done previously, but squats himself down in the dark right beside the frightened Bilbo. Gollum's presence, poking and pawing at him, prevents Bilbo from being able to think of another riddle. Gripping his sword more tightly with one hand and placing his other hand in his pocket, he is surprised to feel the ring, which he'd quite forgotten about. "What have I got in my pocket?" he says aloud, more as a question to himself at the sudden discovery of the forgotten ring than anything addressed to Gollum. The miserable creature, nonetheless, takes the question as being addressed to himself and complains quite rightly that the question is not fair because it is not a riddle. Bilbo, however, unable to think of anything else, sticks to his question, repeating it more loudly and insistently. Gollum, presumably seeking just compensation for the unfairness of the question, demands three guesses. His first guess is hands, which is only wrong because Bilbo had luckily just taken his hand out again. Having guessed incorrectly twice more, Gollum loses the game. But Gollum, being Gollum, has no intention of keeping his side of the bargain, which of course is to show Bilbo the way out of the labyrinth of subterranean tunnels under the Misty Mountains, and plans his treachery, plans a way of killing Bilbo in order to eat him. He goes back to the island looking for the ring, discovers that it's gone, and it's at this point that we get a hint of the power of the ring, but it's very subdued compared with the way that power palpitates and comes to the fore in The Lord of the Rings. We learn, although only briefly and implicitly, about the Dark Lord who rules the ring. The narrator mentions, in passing, the master who ruled them, in which them refers to Gollum and the ring, indicating how those who become addicted to the ring's power become slaves to the will of the Dark Lord. Although the name of Sauron is never mentioned in The Hobbit, we see in this passing reference to the mysterious master and other references to the necromancer that the larger epic was already germinating in Tolkien's imagination as he wrote the earlier work. Fleeing in panic from the enraged Gollum, Bilbo puts his hand in his pocket, and the ring, which felt very cold, quietly slipped onto his groping forefinger. It's as though the ring has put itself on, willing its way onto the hobbit's finger. Once again, instantly, we are reminded of Gandalf's words that Bilbo was meant to find the ring. The ring's master wants it back and is using Bilbo as the unwitting agent to wrest it from Gollum's possession. And yet, as Gandalf surmises, there was something else at work beyond any design of the ringmaker. On this deepest theological level, which Gandalf perceives, the master of the ring is himself an unwitting agent of the one God whom Tolkien in the Silmarillion calls Ilúvatar, the All-Father or Father of All. Since this understanding of evil's ultimate subservience to the will of God is at the very heart of the biased fortune of The Hobbit and The Lord of the Rings, it will serve us well to spend a little time understanding Tolkien's Christian theology as he expresses it in the Silmarillion. As we've said earlier, creation for Tolkien, as expressed by God in the creation myth in the Silmarillion, is the great music. It's a great work of art.

And Melkor, the mightiest of the angels, brings disharmony into that music by willing his own will into the great music. God responds to Melkor's introduction of discordant themes into the great music by weaving them into new and majestically beautiful themes beyond Melkor's wildest imaginings. Ilúvatar, the All-Father, God, says to Melkor, who is Satan, "And thou, Melkor, shalt see that no theme may be played that hath not its uttermost source in me, nor can any alter the music in my despite. But he that attempteth this shall prove but mine instrument in the devising of things more wonderful, which he himself hath not imagined." These words of God to Satan in Tolkien's retelling of the creation story help us to understand the luck and biased fortune that we see in Tolkien's work. Every evil design that is meant by the evil characters will ultimately serve the greater good that is meant by God. Bilbo is meant to find the ring by the ring's master, Sauron, but at the same time, he is meant to find it by the one God who is the ultimate master of the master. It is on this deepest level of what is meant that we discover the deepest meaning in The Hobbit and The Lord of the Rings. We also see here how the ring, putting the ring on, saves Bilbo's life, because Gollum, of course, can move faster in the dark and is catching up Bilbo. Bilbo has the ring on, and Gollum goes crashing past, unable to see him. It's here that Bilbo begins to realize that the ring has magic power, and it's indeed saved his life on this occasion from Gollum. And then Gollum unwittingly leads Bilbo to the exit, because, of course, he's trying to stop Bilbo from escaping. So he goes to the exit to try to stop him escaping, thereby leading Bilbo to the exit. The other thing here is that this is the time, which you mentioned earlier, in an earlier lecture, where Bilbo has the opportunity. He's invisible, don't forget, and he's armed. Gollum is not armed and is visible, to kill Gollum, and chooses instead that he will spare Gollum's life. So as an act of pity and mercy in sparing Gollum, Gollum is still alive and around in the story with all the ramifications that we've mentioned that leads to, not just in The Hobbit, of course, but much more significantly in The Lord of the Rings. In The Lord of the Rings, Frodo exclaims that it was a pity that Bilbo did not stab that vile creature when he had the chance. "Pity," Gandalf replies, "it was pity that stayed his hand. Pity and mercy, not to strike without need. And he has been well rewarded, Frodo. Be sure that he took so little hurt from the evil and escaped in the end because he began his ownership of the ring so, with pity." In these few words, we see the distinction between the biased fortune of providence, which is connected to the cooperation of the individual will, and the robotic determinism of predestination, in which an individual is saved regardless of his willing participation in his salvation. Bilbo's escape was not predestined, but was dependent in part on his own actions. It is only because he had behaved virtuously that he is ultimately able to escape. Although Gandalf appears to be referring to the long-term consequences of Bilbo's action, it is nonetheless implicit that Bilbo, if he had failed to act with pity and mercy, might have perished in the struggle with Gollum, or that he might have been captured and killed by the goblins that he is soon to encounter. In choosing not to take Gollum's life, Bilbo is unwittingly saving his own. Returning to the long-term consequences of Bilbo's act of pity and mercy, Gandalf explains to Frodo that the fate of the whole quest to destroy the ring depended on Bilbo's passing of this primary test of virtue. As Gandalf says, "My heart tells me that Gollum has some part to play yet, for good or ill, before the end. And when that comes, the pity of Bilbo may rule the fate of many, yours not least." Gandalf's words are those of a prophet. When Frodo on Mount Doom

fails through the power of his own will to overcome the more powerful evil of the ring, he is saved by the timely intervention of Gollum, an intervention which would not have been possible if Bilbo had killed that vile creature when he had a chance. Thus, we're reminded it is not simply evil actions that have consequences, but that acts of virtue have consequences also. The economy of grace that rules the cosmos ensures that virtue is ultimately rewarded as surely as it ensures that vice is ultimately punished. When Bilbo decides to leap over the squatting golem rather than kill him, his choice is rewarded instantly by another stroke of luck, as, unknown to him in the darkness, he only just missed cracking his skull on the low arch of the passage. With the curses of Gollum fading behind him, he stumbles upon a group of goblins, no doubt roused by the echoing of Gollum's screams through the miles of tunnels. At this very moment, the ring slips from Bilbo's finger, making him visible to the deadly foe. The narrator tells us whether it was an accident or a last trick of the ring before it took a new master, it was not on his finger. Seeing this incident through the lens of the later work, we can't help but feel that this was the will of Sauron acting upon the ring, intent on having the ring delivered into the hands of orcs, from whom it would doubtless have found its way back to him. In the nick of time, Bilbo places the ring back on his finger and manages to escape. This single last trick of the ring is the almost last hint we have in The Hobbit of the ominous power that the ring will wield in the later epic. From now on, the role of the ring in the story is relegated to that of a mere tool, which Bilbo will use with much success as the adventure unfolds. And we'll see in our following lectures that Bilbo is now truly beginning to grow up. In our next lecture, we'll see what choices Bilbo faces and we'll discuss his use of the ring. Thank you.

Hello, I'm Bishop Reed here in Christ Cathedral in Garden Grove, California. I want to invite you to join me in meditating on the mysteries of the Holy Rosary throughout the course of every day, right here on Catholic TV, America's Catholic television network.

0: Good evening. This is the Rocky Ridge News, and I'm Walter Congreve. Some young rocks in the town of Rocky Ridge have decided to help the less fortunate in their community with what they're calling a mustard seed faith concert. Our roving reporter, Opal, is on location with this special report.
1: Thanks, Walter. I'm here at the Rocky Ridge Concert Hall with Chip Livingstone and the God Rocks, organizers of what they're calling a mustard seed faith concert. Tell us about it, Chip.
2: Many of us in Rocky Ridge live in nice homes with a lot of cool stuff and families that take care of us. But there are many families who are not so lucky. That's why we're doing the Mustard Seed Faith Concert. We believe that with a little bit of faith and your help, we can move a mountain for some families who really need it.
1: Who can come to the concert?
3: Everybody. It's free.
1: Free?
2: Totally. 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
1: What a wonderful idea.
2: All the donations will go right into that big box. So come on, everybody, and remember,
4: with a little bit of faith and your help, we can move a mountain.
1: Wow, thank you, God Rocks.
5: Those do good God Rocks make me sick. With a little bit of faith and your help, we can move a mountain. That's the most sickening thing I've ever heard. I've got to find a way to stop this mustard seed faith concert before it leads to more disturbing acts of kindness. Stop it, I say. But how to do it? That's the itch. The God Rocks can't perform a concert without music, and they need their instruments to make the noise. If I could steal their instruments, there'd be no concert. Prepare the Blimpobot for lunch. We strike tonight.
2: Whew. Finally finished. Good job, Rox.
3: All we can do now is hope
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7: It's gonna be spiking.
2: Okay, Rox. Let's call it a night and meet back here tomorrow before the concert.
3: Sounds like a plan.

concert hall, my meddling minions. Activate the Blimpomatic pincers. Now pinch the roof. Wasn't that uplifting? 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Slide, my slithering minions. Slide and pinch all of the god rock stuff. Steal everything. Every instrument, microphone, drumstick, and guitar pick. Leave nothing. Bring it all to me.

0: The God Rocks will arrive tomorrow for their precious mustard seed faith concert to find their instruments and their faith have vanished into thin air. Those God Rocks won't know what to do. Too bad, God Rocks. Boo-hoo. No more concert fun for you.
1: Oh, no. What happened here?
2: Please tell me that's not the roof of the concert hall.
3: That's the roof of the concert hall.
1: What about all our stuff inside? Come on. Oh, no!
2: Don't tell me everything's gone!
3: Everything's gone!
1: Our instruments, microphones, speakers, everything!
4: It must have been some kind of freak tornado.
3: Yeah, but why did it have to freak out right here?
1: With our concert happening in less than an hour.
2: This is heavy, Stones.
4: What are we gonna do?
3: We sure could use a little bit of faith now.
5: This is a special report from the Rocky Ridge Concert Hall, where a mysterious freak tornado last evening tore off the roof and blew away all of the God Rock's musical instruments.
0: That's Ridge. I'm a tornado.
5: Will the Mustard Seed Faith Concert be canceled? We go now to the concert hall for this report.
6: Well, Walt, despite a missing roof and no musical instruments, the God Rocks are saying the show must go on.
0: What?
3: The Mustard Seed Faith Concert isn't about music. It's about the Rocks of Rocky Ridge believing and reaching out to help one another.
4: Yeah, so the show is still on.
0: What? Couldn't be. I don't understand. I stole everything.
7: With a little bit of faith and your help, we can still move a mountain.
0: Ah! I can't stand those God Rocks. Turn the blimpabot around. We're going back. I've got to see this with my own eyes.
3: What do you mean the show is still on?
4: I was on TV. I had to say something. Listen, Stones. I got a plan. Splinter, you do your magic tricks. Okay. And Carb, you could pull out your kazoo.
2: Yeah.
6: It's a miracle. Even with the roof blown off and no promise of a concert, Rocks are still...

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2: Hey, everybody. How y'all doing?
3: Stand guard. I'll be right back.
2: And for my next trick, I will pull a rabbit out of my hat. The rare Siberian mouse rabbit. Ladies and Gentle Rocks. Tough crowd.
1: And now, Carb will dazzle you with a freestyle and beatbox and kazoo solo.
3: Impossible! I steal all their instruments, and they're still making music. Even worse, all these rocks have come bringing gifts for the needy. We'll see about that.
4: Wait a minute. That's Minibot. He's trying to take all the donations. Get him, Ruff!
3: Catch me!
4: Our stuff, Ruff. Don't let him get away.
3: Pull me up, you monkey minions. Pull me up. Bad doggy. Bad doggy.
4: Good boy, Ruff. Hold on.
3: Bad doggy. Bad doggy. Out of my way.
4: Be careful, Ruff. Be careful.
3: Stop. My remote.
4: It's Minibot's remote.
3: You want your precious instruments back, God Rocks? Then you can have them! In 1,000 pieces, mixed with your rock hound friend!

0: Sandra.
1: Well, everybody, it's really true. With a little bit of faith and everyone's help, we really can

0: everybody. Welcome to the Parable Playhouse. Today's story is based upon a story that Jesus taught. It's called Better Be Ready. And it goes like this. Chip and Nuggie were at home watching TV when their mom came in and said, "I thought I asked you two to clean up this room. I've got to go out shopping for some groceries now, and I want this place cleaned up before I get home. Understood?"
1: "Sure, Mom, no problemo,"
0: Chip answered. And so off the mom went to do her shopping.
2: "Shouldn't we start cleaning up the room?"
1: "Nah, don't worry. We've got plenty of time. Let's watch one more show." "We might as well have a little fun before we start cleaning."

Chip and Nuggy got so tired having fun, they fell fast asleep. That was just about the time their mom returned home from shopping.

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I don't think so. Jesus wasn't telling us a story about cleaning up a room. He was telling us to be ready and to stay awake so we can see and know what's really important in life. Chip and Nuggie were sleeping when they should have been doing something important. The Bible says we are children of the light and children of the day. Don't be like others who are asleep, but be alert and self-controlled.

0: Hey, Chip. Thanks for volunteering us for church cleanup.
1: Sure. No problem.
2: Did you have to pick such a beautiful day for us to be stuck inside?
1: It is a beautiful day.
3: What exactly is it that Pastor Jasper wants us to do?
4: Attention! Is the church cleanup squad ready to do battle against dirt, grime, and grease?
2: Sure.
3: Okay.
1: Yes, sir. Well, most of us, sir.
4: What's this? Do I sense a negative vibe in the squad?
1: Maybe just a little lack of enthusiasm.
4: Rejoice in the Lord always. That's what the Bible says, and that's what the cleanup squad believes.
2: Rejoice?
4: I will say it again. Rejoice. This battle isn't going to be pretty. But if we combine a good attitude with hard work, we will defeat the dirt enemy. Chip and Carp, you rock sweep out the basement and sort through those boxes.
1: Yes, sir. We will rejoice, sir.
2: We?
4: Splinter, you and Pingo can paint that old door over there.
5: Sure, okay. Yes, sir. We will rejoice.
0: Yeah, yeah. I'm rejoicing.
4: Jim and Kidney, you girls are on scraping duty.
3: Scraping duty?
4: Mm-hmm. There's 10 years worth of old chewing gum waiting under those pews, and you girls are gonna scrape it free.
6: Yeah, let's do it. Woohoo!
3: You've gotta be kidding.
4: Let's hear some rejoicing. Rocks, get to work.
1: Okay, you move those boxes, and I'll start sweeping.
2: Okay. Yeah, yeah, oh.

0: Chip.
1: Yeah?
2: Help!
1: Come on. You're not afraid of this little guy, are you?
0: Little guy? He wouldn't look so little if he started crawling all over your face.
1: Fine. You sweep, I'll move the boxes.
0: All this dust is making me...
1: Bless you, Stone.
3: How's it going?
0: Great.
3: Just remember to rejoice in the Lord always. I will say it again.
1: Rejoice!
4: Just bring that ladder over here. Are you coming? What are you doing?
3: Is everyone rejoicing?
5: Totally.
3: Splinter, what are you doing? Sleeping on the job already? Splinter!
4: I will rejoice.
3: That's the spirit.
5: I will say it again. Rejoice.
6: Isn't this great? When Pastor Jasper asked me to help today, I told him I would just love to. I mean, who would have thought scraping gum could be so much fun?
7: Yeah, who'd have thought?
6: Oh, look. I think this one's strawberry. No, cherry. No, strawberry definitely.
7: Kenny, I don't know if you should be...
6: I have an idea. We could try to guess the flavor of each piece of gum.
7: Or not. Ew.
6: This is a sticky one. Jim?
7: Minty.
6: That's a spirit. Rejoice!

0: Well, that's it. The last piece of gum.
1: All right, cleanup squad. Are we still rejoicing?
2: Always!
1: Let me hear you say it!
2: Rejoice!
1: You've all done good work with an excellent attitude. Hey, where's Bingo?
3: Wait here, Pastor.
0: Pastor Jasper? Are you okay?
1: Rejoice in the Lord always. I will say it again.
2: Rejoice!

0: everybody. The story we're telling today is based upon a story that Jesus taught called the Parable of the Weeds.
1: We've changed a few characters, but the story is pretty much the same. And it happened like this.
2: What a great idea to plant a tomato garden.
3: Yeah, you even look like a yellow tomato.
2: Very funny. Ha ha.
0: Well, that does it. The seeds are all planted. Nice work, Stones. Whew, let's take a break.
4: Yes. All right,
2: yeah. Woo.
5: So, those Godrocks think they can plant a nice tomato garden, do they? I can't stand those Godrocks. And I don't like tomatoes either. These mutant alien weed seeds will be perfect. They'll choke the life out of those tomato plants and destroy their little garden party. They can hardly wait.
0: What happened to our garden?
2: Look at those creepy weedy thingies.
6: They've got teeth.
3: They're gonna choke our tomatoes.
7: Come on, Stones. Grab your tools. We need to yank those weeds.
2: Charge!
3: Yeah!
0: No, stop! If you pull up those weeds, you may root up our baby tomato plants at the same time.
3: Where did those weeds come from?
0: We know where those weeds came from, don't we? The enemy of the Godrocks, Minibot.
7: That bad little robot is always trying to wreck our good work.
0: It's a good thing we read the Bible. Because in Matthew 13, verse 24, Jesus told us a story and showed us exactly what to do. First, we let both the weeds and our tomato plants grow together until the tomatoes were ripe for picking. Then, we pulled out those nasty weeds and tossed them in a wheelbarrow to burn. Finally, we picked those delicious red tomatoes. Mm-mm. And as for Minibot, well, he got just what he deserved. You see, when Minibot flew back, he expected to see our tomato garden ruined by his mutant weeds. But instead, he saw his weeds in a pile and our tomato plants safe and sound. He was so mad, he freaked out and accidentally activated the button to the hatch. Minibot got a prickly lesson from his own weeds.
6: Ouch!
0: Jesus taught us that in our world, there will always be weeds, bad things, or people that will try to destroy the good that God has intended, like nasty little weeds in a good garden that try to take over the good plants. God promises that one day he will separate the good from the bad, and all will be made right. You boys and girls are flowers in God's good garden, and God promises to always protect us when we trust in him.

0: 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For more information, I invite you to visit our website, vocationsboston.org, or to follow us on Facebook or Instagram at Vocations Boston. 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

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You're going to need us. All of us. You're going to need our technical skills, our math, our engineering skills. You're going to need our help with your water, your air, your food. You're going to need our organizational skills, our problem-solving skills. You're going to need our determination, our honesty, our compassion. You're going to need the next generation of leaders to face the challenges the future will bring. And we promise we'll be there when you need us.

0: In the name of the Father, and of the Son, and of the Holy Spirit.
1: Amen.
0: The Lord be with you.
1: And with your spirit.
0: Brethren, let us acknowledge our sins and so prepare ourselves to celebrate worthily these sacred mysteries.
2: Lord Jesus, you have shown us the way to the Father. Lord, have mercy.
1: Lord, have mercy.
2: Lord Jesus, you have given us the consolation of the truth. Christ, have mercy.
1: Christ, have mercy.
2: Lord Jesus, you are the good shepherd leading us into everlasting life. Lord, have mercy.
1: Lord, have mercy.
0: May Almighty God have mercy on us, forgive us our sins, and bring us to everlasting life.
2: Amen.
0: Glory to God in the highest, and on earth peace to people of goodwill. We praise you, we bless you, we adore you, we glorify you. We give you thanks for your great glory. Lord God, heavenly King, O God, almighty Father, Lord Jesus Christ, only begotten Son, Lord God, Lamb of God, Son of the Father, you take away the sins of the world, have mercy on us. You take away the sins of the world, receive our prayer. You are seated at the right hand of the Father, have mercy on us. For you alone are the Holy One, you alone are the Lord, you alone are the Most High, Jesus Christ, with the Holy Spirit, in the glory of God the Father. Amen. Let us pray. O God, who show the light of your truth to those who go astray, so that they may return to the right path, give all who for the faith they profess are accounted Christians the grace to reject whatever is contrary to the name of Christ and to strive after all that does it honor. Through our Lord Jesus Christ, your Son, who lives and reigns with you in the unity of the Holy Spirit, God forever and ever.
3: Amen.
4: A reading from the book of the prophet Isaiah. Thus says the Lord, just as from the heavens the rain and snow come down and do not return there till they have watered the earth, making it fertile and fruitful, giving seed to the one who sows and bread to the one who eats, so shall my word be that goes forth from my mouth. My word shall not return to me void, but shall do my will, achieving the end for which I sent it. The word of the Lord.
0: Thanks be to God.

A reading from the letter of St. Paul to the Romans. Brothers and sisters, I consider that the sufferings of this present time are as nothing compared with the glory to be revealed to us. For creation awaits with eager expectation

0: slavery to corruption and share in the glorious freedom of the children of God. We know that all creation is groaning in labor pains, even until now. And not only that, but we ourselves, who have the first fruits of the Spirit, we also groan within ourselves as we wait for adoption, the redemption of our bodies. The word of the Lord.
1: Thanks be to God.

0: The Lord be with you.
1: And with your spirit.
0: A reading from the Holy Gospel according to Matthew.
1: Glory to you, O Lord.
0: On that day, Jesus went out of the house and sat down by the sea. Such large crowds gathered around him that he got into a boat and sat down, and the whole crowd stood along the shore. And he spoke to them at length in parables, saying, A sower went out to sow, and as he sowed, some seed fell on the path, and birds came and ate it up. Some fell on rocky ground, where it had little soil. It sprang up at once because the soil was not deep, and when the sun rose, it was scorched, and it withered for lack of roots. Some seed fell among thorns, and the thorns grew up and choked it. But some seed fell on rich soil and produced fruit, 100 or 60 or 30-fold. Whoever has ears ought to hear. The Gospel of the Lord.
1: Praise to you, Lord Jesus Christ.

In today's first reading, the prophet Isaiah gives us a beautiful image. He says that the rain and the snow come down from heaven and water the earth, making it fertile and fruitful. And then the Lord says, "So shall my word be. It will not return to me empty." Perhaps we hear these words differently today when we can merely just turn on a tap or irrigation. We know that not every rain brings life. We've seen flash floods and storms that overwhelm the ground, washing away soil instead of nourishing it. A water that comes suddenly can destroy rather than cultivate. But the grace of God is not like a flood that overwhelms us. The Lord works gently and patiently. His grace comes steadily and quietly, softening the soil of our hearts little by little so that the word can take root within us. That is how God works in the spiritual life. Not always through dramatic moments, but through daily prayer, quiet trust, small acts of faith, and the steady presence of his love. In the gospel, Jesus speaks about the seed falling on different kinds of ground. The seed is always good, created by God. The question is whether the soil is ready to receive it. The Lord does not force the soil to open. He cultivates patiently. He waits. He sends the gentle rain of grace again and again, softening what has become hardened within us. May it be our fears and distractions, our discouragement,

so that life, new life, can grow. Much of that growth is hidden at first, as a seed buried in the earth appears silent and unseen. And yet life is already unfolding within it. So too, in your life and mine. God may be doing his deepest work in a way that we cannot see. The psalmist today says, "You've crowned the year with your bounty. The Lord is always bringing forth life and always drawing fruitfulness from the hearts that remain open to him." And so we ask today for receptive hearts, hearts able to receive the quiet, faithful grace that God continues to pour out upon us. For his word, as Isaiah promises, never returns empty.

0: I believe in one God, the Father Almighty, maker of heaven and earth, of all things visible and invisible. I believe in one Lord Jesus Christ, the only begotten Son of God, born of the Father before all ages, God from God, light from light, true God from true God, begotten, not made, consubstantial with the Father. Through him all things were made. For us men and our salvation, he came down from heaven, and by the Holy Spirit was incarnate of the Virgin Mary and became man. For our sake he was crucified under Pontius Pilate. He suffered death and was buried, and rose again on the third day in accordance with the Scriptures. He ascended into heaven and is seated at the right hand of the Father. He will come again in glory to judge the living and the dead, and his kingdom will have no end. I believe in the Holy Spirit, the Lord, the giver of life, who proceeds from the Father and the Son, who with the Father and the Son is adored and glorified, who has spoken through the prophets. I believe in one holy Catholic and apostolic church. I confess one baptism for the forgiveness of sins, and I look forward to the resurrection of the dead and the life of the world to come. Amen. Brothers and sisters, Jesus tells us that faith is like a seed which fully grows when it falls on rich soil. We make our prayers to God our Father, asking that he will prepare us and all his children to be open to his word.
1: For a growth of faith in our communities suffering from injustice, may every experience of sorrow be a means of deepening our faith and commitment to the person of Jesus Christ. We pray to the Lord.
2: Lord, hear our prayer.
1: For those influencing the world's economy, may they always be conscious of the world's hungry and seek to help the most vulnerable in our society. We pray to the Lord.
2: Lord, hear our prayer.
1: For an openness to life within the sacrament of marriage and an increase in vocations to the priesthood, the permanent diaconate, and religious life, we pray to the Lord.
2: Lord, hear our prayer.
1: For a good harvest for farmers, may their work on the land be fruitful, and may they bless the Lord for his unending goodness. We pray to the Lord.
2: Lord, hear our prayer.
0: Father, you gave us the gift of faith, and we pray for your Spirit to increase it in us day by day through Christ our Lord.
1: Amen.

0: Pray, brethren, that my sacrifice and yours may be acceptable to God, the Almighty Father.
1: May the Lord accept the sacrifice at your hands for the praise and glory of his name, for our good and good of all his holy church.
0: Look upon the offerings of your church, O Lord, as she makes her prayer to you, and grant that when consumed by those who believe, they may bring ever greater holiness through Christ our Lord.
1: Amen.
0: The Lord be with you.
1: And with your spirit.
0: Lift up your hearts.
1: We lift them up to the Lord.
0: Let us give thanks to the Lord our God.
1: It is right and just.
0: It is truly right and just, our duty and our salvation, always and everywhere to give you thanks, Father of mercies and faithful God. For you have given us Jesus Christ, your Son, as our Lord and Redeemer. He always showed compassion for children and for the poor, for the sick and for sinners, and he became a neighbor to the oppressed and the afflicted. By word and deed, he announced to the world that you are our Father and that you care for all your sons and daughters. And so with all the angels and saints, we exalt and bless your name and sing the hymn of your glory as without end we acclaim.

You are indeed holy and to be glorified, O God, who love the human race and who always walk with us on the journey of life. Blessed indeed is your Son, present in our midst. When we are gathered by his love and when as once for the disciples, so now for us, he opens the scriptures and breaks the bread. Therefore, Father, most merciful, we ask that you send forth your Holy Spirit to sanctify these gifts of bread and wine, that they may become for us the body and blood of our Lord Jesus Christ. On the day before he was to suffer, on the night of the Last Supper, he took bread and said the blessing, broke the bread, and gave it to his disciples, saying, "Take this, all of you, and eat of it, for this is my body, which will be given up for you.

In a similar way, when supper was ended, he took the chalice, gave you thanks, and gave the chalice to his disciples, saying, "Take this, all of you, and drink from it, for this is the chalice of my blood, the blood of the new and eternal covenant, which will be poured out for you and for many for the forgiveness of sins. Do this in memory of me."

Therefore, Holy Fathers, we celebrate the memorial of Christ, your Son, our Savior, whom you led through his passion and death on the cross to the glory of the resurrection, and whom you have seated at your right hand. We proclaim the work of your love until he comes again. And we offer you the bread of life and the chalice of blessing. Look with favor on the oblation of your church, in which we show forth the paschal sacrifice of Christ that has been handed on to us. And grant that by the power of the Spirit of your love, we may be counted now and until the day of eternity among the members of your Son, in whose body and blood we have communion. Bring your church, O Lord, to perfect faith and charity, together with Leo, our Pope, and Robert, our Bishop, with all bishops, priests, and deacons, and the entire people you have made your own. Open our eyes to the needs of our brothers and sisters. Inspire in us words and actions to comfort those who labor and are burdened. Make us serve them truly after the example of Christ and at his command. And may your church stand as a living witness to truth and freedom, to peace and justice, that all people

may be raised up to a new hope. Remember our brothers and sisters who have fallen asleep in the peace of Christ, and all the dead whose faith you alone have known. Admit them to rejoice in the light of your face, and in the resurrection give them the fullness of life. Grant also to us, when our earthly pilgrimage is done, that we may come to an eternal dwelling place and live with you forever, there in communion with the Blessed Virgin Mary, Mother of God, with the apostles and martyrs, with Saint Joseph, and with all the saints, we shall praise and exalt you through Jesus Christ, your Son.

0: At the Savior's command, and formed by divine teaching, we dare to say, Our Father, who art in heaven, hallowed be thy name. Thy kingdom come, thy will be done, on earth as it is in heaven. Give us this day our daily bread, and forgive us our trespasses, as we forgive those who trespass against us. And lead us not into temptation, but deliver us from evil. Deliver us, Lord, we pray, from every evil. Graciously grant peace in our days, but that by the help of your mercy, we may be always free from sin and safe from all distress, as we await the blessed hope and the coming of our Savior, Jesus Christ.
1: The kingdom, the power, and the glory are yours, now and forever.
0: Lord Jesus Christ, who said to your apostles, Peace I leave you, my peace I give you, look not on our sins, but on the faith of your church, and graciously grant her peace and unity in accordance with your will, who live and reign forever and ever.
1: Amen.
0: The peace of the Lord be with you always.
1: And with your spirit. Let us offer each other the sign of peace.

Behold the Lamb of God. Behold him who takes away the sins of the world. Blessed are those called to the supper of the Lamb. Lord, I am not worthy that you should enter under my roof, but only say the word, and my soul shall be healed.

0: Let us pray. Having consumed these gifts, we pray, O Lord, that by our participation in this mystery, its saving effects upon us may grow. Through Christ our Lord.
1: Amen.
0: Here locally in the Church of Washington, we rejoice at the gift of two new auxiliary bishops, Bishop Gary Studeneski and Bishop Robert Boxey. Often at these masses, we pay for holy vocations to a marriage, to the priesthood, to vocation, to religious life, and to the permanent diaconate. We should also pray for these men as they take on this responsibility, being a part of the apostles and upholding us in the faith, that they might be holy. I know these brothers to be holy, having studied with them and prayed with them, and we ask that they would continue to live out their priestly zeal, their personal discipleship, their love for the Lord and his church in their carrying out of this apostolic ministry. The Lord be with you.
2: And with your spirit.
0: May Almighty God bless you, the Father, and the Son, and the Holy Spirit.
2: Amen. Go in peace.
0: Thanks be to God.

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1: My Catholic faith is the center of our family life. We really strive to bring up our kids in the faith. We live within one of the Pueblo reservations within northern New Mexico. We have always valued our cultural beliefs, both Hispanic and Native American.
2: I think Knights of Columbus has really strengthened his faith, which leads to him being able to lead his family through his vocation as a father.
1: The Knights of Columbus helps me to be a better father, husband, by helping me to lead by example. I want to help people to find their way into the church and live the lives that God intends them to live. And being a knight has helped me to do that, and it helps me to help others do that as well.

Hello, I'm Bishop Reed in the Cathedral of St. Mary of the Immaculate Conception in Peoria. Join me in praying today the mysteries of the Holy Rosary right here on Catholic TV.

Wow. I never thought I would have the chance to look at this. Wow, just beautiful. I got the last ticket on the space shuttle, and here I am looking at the Earth in a way I never have before. Wow, just the beauty of God's creation, the miracle of God's creation and the Earth. Well, the Earth has never looked more beautiful. Our planet is truly a beautiful one. Talk about a change in perspective. I mean, obviously, I have never had this perspective before. Absolutely incredible. Perspective, world view. The way we look at ourselves, the way we look at each other and our world, the way that we look at God. Perspective is important because perspective can not only widen our horizons, but it can open our eyes, it can open our hearts to such potential in the world and in one another. Jesus spent his entire ministry changing people's understanding, changing their perspective, allowing them to partake of the spirit of love that belonged to himself and his Father. So how can we use that spirit? How can we use our relationship with God to change our perspective? Well, we'll look at how.

Not too long ago, I had a confirmation. I was a sponsor at a friend's confirmation, and the confirmation was in a parish out in Maryland near Washington, and it was a wonderful weekend. What an honor it was being this young lady's confirmation sponsor. My flights were at a very tenuous time. There was a bit of a work stoppage happening at all of the airports. Not everyone was there. The people that were there certainly went above and beyond the call of duty. And my flight from Boston to Washington went quite well. It was the flight back from Washington to Boston that was a bit interesting. We knew that I was going to need more time, so if indeed they tell you to be at the airport a couple of hours earlier, well, I made sure that I was at the airport 3 hours earlier. And when I arrived, I surveyed the situation. I saw the line that I needed to be aimed toward, and it didn't seem too bad. There was a wall blocking part of my view, but it didn't look too bad. So I was certainly hoping that just as my flight out was somewhat simple, my flight back would be just as simple. Had my bag, checked in the suitcase, had my backpack over my shoulder, and I headed toward the security line. Well, as I got to the security line and I got a little bit beyond the wall that was blocking my view, I could see that there was an agent there telling us to go left, go left, go left. And it wasn't until I turned to go left when I discovered what the line really looked like. The line was, I'm going to guess, at least a mile and a half long. It wrapped all the way around the airport into another terminal and then back again. The line was long. And I was surrounded by my fellow passengers who, as I looked at their faces one by one, and I did, all I could see was frustration, anxiety, worry, just a little bit of anger because they didn't want to be late for their flights and some of them were connecting. But then, as I continued to observe, something interesting happened. Every few minutes, someone who was in front of us further down the line would yell out, "Well, it's moving, it's moving." And indeed, we would advance just a little. And all of a sudden, people, I could see it in their faces. As long as we were moving, ever so slightly, even though none of us were moving as quickly as we wanted to, as long as we were moving, people became a little more relaxed. We actually started joking with one another that, well, we were going nowhere fast. When I was about half a mile into the line, we could see people as they came around the bend and they saw the rest of the line. We could see their faces fall. And having been through it ourselves already, we were able to say, "Don't worry, you won't be there long." Relief was on their faces. We started talking about the importance of some virtues, and things actually began to change, even though the

line was taking so long. What caused the relief? What caused the look of relaxation on their faces after a while? Why? Well, all of a sudden, they had a bit of hope. They had a bit of hope. They believed that eventually we would get through security. We all believed that eventually we would get to our destinations, whether it was home, in my case, or connecting flights that many of them behind me were trying to make. I had one poor college kid behind me who was trying to rebook his flight because he realized that he wasn't going to get to the place on time to get on the second plane. But because we were there for one another, because some of us went out of our way to kind of make light of the situation, because a few of us went out of our way to try to calm each other down, make each other laugh. I know I did my best to do a bit of stand-up as I was standing in the line. Because we were there for one another, we all began to hope that we would eventually get to where we wanted to be. We hoped. Hope is important. Hope can change the way we wait. We were waiting in a line at an airport to get on a plane, but most of us, if not all of us, spend a great deal of life waiting. We wait for so much. We wait in line. We wait for phone calls. We wait to see friends. When something grieves us or hurts us, we grieve and we wait for it to pass. We wait through moments of uncertainty, no matter what that uncertainty may be. We wait through illness, hoping that we will be okay, hoping that someone that we love very much will be okay. We wait at times in moments of confusion. We pray sometimes, and we wait for some kind of answer because it seems as if the prayer isn't being answered. We wait. But hope can change the way we wait. You know, the temptation very often is to give up in the middle of the line, no matter what the line is, to give up and decide that this isn't going to work. I wish I had never started this. This isn't going to end the way I want it to. Hope prevents that from happening, however. Hope is the gift that invites us to keep going. Hope is the gift that invites us to never give up, no matter how long the wait. No matter how long the line might seem, hope gives us incentive. Hope changes the way we look, perceive, understand, and advance. Hope, and the gift that hope is, changes our perspective. It spurs us on because we remember that we are not alone in the wait, no matter what the wait is. We wait with a God who loves us, ever by our side, motivating us and giving us what we need to never give up. You know, when you read Scripture, especially the letters of St. Paul, when you read the Acts of the Apostles, you realize that the people of the early church, our Christian ancestors, so to speak, they didn't have it easy. They too were waiting for something, although many of them really didn't know

0: what they were waiting for. They didn't know that they were forming a church. They didn't know exactly what they were doing. They just knew, despite the persecution that they were facing in those early days. You remember, the Roman authorities did not want this to spread. They were facing persecution. They were facing uncertainty, frustration, anxiety. And yet, that good news, the good news that eventually would be called the gospel, kept spreading because they believed that God was leading them somewhere. They believed that it was important to live in the hope that even though they didn't know where they were being led, because God was doing the leading, they would be okay. You know, Saint Peter would always remind his listeners to be ready, to give an explanation for hope. Hope that is not mere optimism, hope that is not just wishful thinking, but hope that is based in the relationship that we have with Jesus. There's such a difference when you allow your hope to be based in Him. Because, my friends, Christian hope, which is what we are invited to partake of, Christian hope believes that even when things are delayed, even when life's line looks long, even when things seem difficult, unclear, frightening, during all of those moments, it's God that is still moving us. It's Jesus who is walking beside us, leading us, guiding us, changing our perspective so that we don't give up and allow the hope to lead us somewhere. How does this work? Well, we'll look at how in a minute, because we'll be back after this.
1: The obscure saints of the month for July are Saints John Jones and John Wall. These two friars were martyred in England in the 16th and 17th centuries for refusing to deny their faith. John Jones was Welsh. He was ordained a diocesan priest and was twice imprisoned for administering the sacraments before leaving England in 1590. He joined the Franciscans at the age of 60 and returned to England 3 years later while Queen Elizabeth I was at the height of her power. John ministered to Catholics in the English countryside until his imprisonment in 1596. He was condemned to be hanged, drawn, and quartered, and was executed on July 12, 1598. John Wall was born in England, but was educated at the English College of Douai, Belgium. Ordained in Rome in 1648, he joined the Franciscans several years later. In 1656, he returned to work secretly in England. In 1678, rumors of an alleged papal plot to murder the king and restore Catholicism in that country caused more anti-Catholic sentiment. John Wall was arrested and imprisoned in 1678 and was executed the following year. John Jones and John Wall were canonized in 1970. Their feast day is celebrated on July 12th.
0: It's in the gospel that Jesus, comes out with some pretty good lines. All of his lines are more than good, but for today's show, there are some lines that can be key when we are looking for reasons to hope or what might motivate us to hope. One of the things he said at the end of his ministry, after the resurrection, when his disciples, they lost him once. He went away, and those 3 days seemed like an eternity to them. They didn't want him to leave again. They were saddened when he kind of insinuated that maybe he was going to leave. And that's when he said things like, "I will not leave you orphaned." He said things like, "It's better for you if I do go, Because if I don't go, I won't be able to send you the Spirit, the Paraclete, the Advocate, the Holy Spirit of the love that Father has for Son and Son for Father. A love that the Father used to strengthen His Son, fill Him with confidence to complete the mission. I will not leave you orphaned. It's better for you if I go, so that I can indeed send the Holy Spirit. In other words, He told them, in other words, He tells us that we're not standing alone in the long lines that life can sometimes offer to us. When people look at us in life's line, no matter what the line is, frustration, fear, anxiety, He wants to give us the strength to not only continue in hope, continue to wait knowing that He is with us, but He wants that to be visible so that other people can be brought closer to Him. He wants us to live our lives as if God is guiding us, strengthening us, giving us exactly what we need to move forward. You know, in the early days of the church, they didn't necessarily call the Holy Church, the Holy Spirit. They called the Holy Spirit the one who will help us remember. That's what they call the Spirit. The Spirit will help us remember what Jesus said, and that will fill us with hope, and that will give us a direction. I will send you the Spirit. I will send you an advocate. Well, what does that mean? What's an advocate? Well, it's another word for lawyer. It's another word for someone who will stand up for you, someone who will defend you. An advocate is someone that we might call to stand by our side to defend us when we are in need. Paraclete, the same word, only this time in Greek. Having an advocate, a paraclete, a lawyer, means recognizing that by yourself, you can't always plead your case. You need someone to help you do it. It's a way of admitting, needing an advocate, that we realize that we ourselves, by ourselves, can't always cope. Sometimes the situation is a bit too complex. Sometimes the situation might seem to be a bit more overwhelming for us, something that we can't handle alone. When a lawyer pleads a case, when a lawyer appeals a case, he or she acts on behalf of the client to ensure that the court sees the individual not in a biased way, but with a fairness, a compassion. The Spirit is the one that will remind us that God is always on our side. The Holy Spirit is the one who will remind us that when life seems unfair, and I bet at times it has, when life seems unfair, we turn to a Savior, a Messiah, a friend, a God who is totally fair, who is never biased against us, but always leaning toward us, listening to us, inviting us to share with Him our weaknesses, our strengths, so that in some way we will find within ourselves the strength that we need to never feel hopeless, to never give up hope, and to continue to wait for the end of the situation, knowing that God will never leave us alone.

0: we go back to him a second time. Which I guess you can kind of say is kind of like, you know, when someone appeals their case. As long as we're speaking this legal paraclete advocate language, an appeal. An appeal commends the person to the court, the high court, God himself, asking that any negative judgment be reconsidered and changed so that the client will be treated fairly. When Jesus pleads our case before the Father, he is the one whose willingness reminds God our Father that we're good. We made a mistake. We're sorry. We seek forgiveness. We seek resiliency. We ask God, please, can we start again? I don't want this situation to seem hopeless. Can we start again, please? And my friends, when we turn to Jesus, who offers the Spirit, the answer is always yes. The Holy Spirit will always be that kind of advocate for us. Not only defending us, but in the moment, especially those moments that we learn something by falling off the horse like St. Paul did, you know. Sometimes you learn more through your mistakes than you learn through reading a book of ethics or morality or Christian living. The Spirit is the one that gives us what we need to learn through those mistakes, to not let the mistakes destroy us. Sometimes those mistakes, when we appeal to God by way of reconciliation, we do end up being strengthened. We do end up being guided in ways that we could only imagine. We end up being encouraged in our uncertainty, encouraged in our weakness. The Spirit reminds us that we are never alone. We are never abandoned, that God never walks out on us. Even during those moments when there seems to be more darkness than light, more questions than solutions, more fear than strength, he never leaves us alone. He never leaves us abandoned, even when life seems confusing or unfair. Why? Because he loves us and fills us with a hope that will never fail. We've got to talk. And the word today is definitely about perspective. We've got to talk about perspective. Resurrection that invites the Spirit into our lives, invites us to live differently. We live in hope because Jesus has already gone ahead of us. He has won victory over all of these soul-destroying darknesses that can affect our lives and invite us to be hopeless. He has won victory over fear, anxiety, frustration, darkness, prejudice, anger, even death. And he's handed the victory to us. Jesus has gone before us, and he has sent the Spirit to us to help us wait in so many of the lines that life might offer. Each and every day, faith is there, that relationship is there, and all we need to do is remember that because of our baptism, each and every time we receive communion, it's deepened. When we were confirmed, it was made strong. What? The relationship that we have with our God that's made stronger every day because of the relationship we have with Jesus through the Spirit. Life can invite us to be in so many kinds of lines. Life can invite us at times to be just a bit hopeless. But we needn't be if we just allow the Spirit to do what the Spirit does best. The Spirit helps us remember that we are never alone, that Jesus is always there, that the Father loves us very much. You know, as Christians, our lives are meant to be different because of the love that we have for Jesus and the love that He has for us. As Christians, we're invited to remember each and every day that we are never abandoned, that we are never alone, that He is always there. As Christians, we are invited to remember that we might not always know how long the line is, but we do know who's waiting for us at the gate each and every time. Till next time, I'm Father Dan O'Connell, and this is We've Gotta Talk.
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You don't have to stay stuck. Hi, I'm Father Cedric Bazania, the host of Live With Passion. Thanks so much for tuning in. The title of this program is You Don't Have to Stay Stuck. And this is a series called I Am With You. And because God is with us, we can change. Wanted to proclaim to you Mark chapter 1. After John the Baptist was arrested, Jesus came into Galilee preaching the gospel of God. And he said, the time is fulfilled. The kingdom of God is at hand. Repent and believe in the gospel. I grew up in Massachusetts, and in October, some beautiful things happen. The leaves change. We get these pumpkin oranges and fluorescent yellows and fire reds, and I love Massachusetts in the fall. To me, nature is a parable. Jesus proclaimed different parables about nature, and if you look out at nature, it's telling us that just like the leaves, we can change. A seed will die and sprout and become different. It changes. Another parable. And if leaves can change, people can change. Unfortunately, as I travel and go to different parishes and preach and I meet people, they tell me that they feel stuck. They don't feel like they're changing. And that's not true. We are changing. Our bodies are changing. The world is spinning. Life is changing. Technology is changing. Everybody's changing. But sometimes you can feel stuck in, for example, stuck in anger, stuck in a habitual sin, stuck in a bad habit. Could be lust, could be gluttony, could be an addiction of some sort. And in order to get unstuck, we need help. Thus, this series, I Am With You. We need God's help, and we need to cooperate with God. One time I saw a car that was stuck in the mud. If you've ever seen that happen, what happens is the driver will try to get out of the mud by accelerating. When you accelerate, the wheels spin. In actuality, it just gets you more stuck. You start to sink even more. What needed to happen and what did happen is a couple of Good Samaritans came, and with just a light touch from the driver, the Good Samaritans helped lift it and push the car out of the mud. And that's exactly, to me, a parable.

parable about what needs to happen with us. When it comes to us being stuck, try as we might, with all the determination that's within us, we will actually get stuck even more. We need a push. We need help with our cooperation. Remember what I said? He hit the accelerator just a little bit, and as they pushed, they got finally out of the rut. Maybe you feel like you're in a rut right now and nothing's happening. You know, the definition of insanity is doing the same thing over and over again and expecting different results. Well, we're going to change all that in this episode today. You're not going to do the same things all the time. You're going to allow God, who is with you, to help you. That's the nature of grace. Grace has many definitions. I proclaimed a whole series on grace. Grace, in actuality, has to do with God's presence helping us, saving us, but also helping us. Talk about grace a little bit here. The secret of the 12-step program, recovering from an addiction, is grace. There, but for the grace of God, go I, they say in one of the sayings. And it's so true. Without grace, without God's help, without the help of your higher power, you're going to be stuck in that addiction for the rest of your life. But with God's help and your cooperation, it's a both and, God's help and your cooperation. It's like being stuck in the mud. You got to accelerate a little bit as they push. With God's help, you can come into recovery. You can experience healing. You can experience freedom. Really important to understand that. If you go to a bookstore, Barnes and Nobles, and you'll see all kinds of self-help books. There are all kinds of different topics like anger and fear and stress and diet books, and education's good. Self-determination is good, but it's not enough. We need help. We need a both and. We need God's help and education and our cooperation.

In the act of contrition that we have in the Catholic Church, we pray, I firmly resolve, with the help of your grace, to amend my life and to avoid the near occasions of sin. Notice it doesn't say, I firmly resolve with all my strength to avoid sin. It says, with the help of your grace. And what is grace? God's presence with us to help us. 12-step program has a saying, as I said, there but for the grace of God go I. And I pray that as you watch this episode, you will be flooded with grace. Grace that will help you to bring lasting change. It was back in the year 170, they found a statue in the catacombs. You know what the catacombs are. They're those underground tunnels where the Christians were being persecuted by the Roman state. So they hid underground and they worshiped underground. They found in the catacombs a statue, and it was a statue from 170 AD of Jesus the Good Shepherd. And Jesus had a little lamb around its neck. Earliest depiction in statue form of Jesus. You know what happens? The little lamb, the sheep will stray, has a mind of its own. It's original sin. And it strays and it goes off and it gets lost. And inevitably it gets stuck in a crevice or a hazardous place. Now, the shepherd goes in search. What is God doing in your life right now? Searching. For you and for me. The shepherd goes after that little sheep and he looks and he looks and he looks. Finally, he finds the sheep and it's stuck in the crevice. And what the shepherd does is he goes and he extricates it, puts it around his neck, and brings it home. And that's exactly what grace is. To me, it's a snapshot of what grace is. It's God working in our life to extricate us, if you will, to push us out of that rut that we're in. To get us moving forward, we have to believe that we need God's help and God has the power. 12-step program calls God the higher power.

the power to extricate us, to get us out of that rut, to get us moving, and there's no reason to stay stuck. You can do it with God's help.

It's not just your determination. It's God's grace and our cooperation with His presence, I am with you, and His help. And you'll sense movement. You'll sense a new freedom. You'll sense change. Jesus' first sermon, and I proclaimed to you at the beginning of this episode what He said. His first sermon was about change. And what did Jesus say? He said, Kingdom of God is at hand. He used the word repent. That's a word in the Greek, metanoia. It means you can have a change of mind, a change of heart. You can change, is what Jesus was saying. His first talk was about personal change. This series is called I Am With You. Why does God come to us? Why is He with us? Number one, to give us a personal relationship with God. Number two, to take us through, to give us victory. And number three, to bring change in our life. The Holy Spirit has been given to us. I'll talk about the Holy Spirit in one of my episodes, but notice it's the Holy Spirit bringing about holiness, change, sanctification. And we don't have to stay stuck because God's grace is with us. In order to change, we need grace and we need cooperation. Real simple. Cooperation. Let's talk about that. I've discovered in life that in order to change, you've got to be motivated. Now, some people call me a motivational speaker, and I'll take that. For example, you go to a health club. I go to a health club to work out, try to stay in shape, and inevitably, there'll be a personal trainer, a coach to help the person. And they'll be trying to motivate them to do their reps and to do their exercises. And they'll be speaking to them, trying to help them to get by and to do well. In the same way, I want to be a personal trainer in your life. I want to help you not to stay stuck, to be motivated, to move forward. You have to understand that if you're a Christian, and you wouldn't be watching this program if you weren't, when you're a Christian, there's a purpose to our life. There's a meaning to our life, of course, to have a relationship with God and to nourish that, but we're on a journey. We're on a pilgrimage. We're moving. We're going somewhere. We're changing. We are becoming. We're maturing. It's really important that you invest into your own spiritual life. The fact that you need to change, become a person of integrity and maturity. And there's no microwave maturity, by the way. You can't just put yourself in a microwave and all of a sudden you're translated. No, it comes through transformation, which takes time. Do you ever see that bumper sticker? Be patient with me. God's not done with me yet. Maybe you need to put that on your car for yourself. Be patient with yourself. God's not done with you. But don't use that as an excuse to stay stuck. Got to keep moving. And that's the meaning of the Christian life, to develop your relationship with God and to have personal change. And in order to change, you got to be motivated. I was at a health club one time and pulsating music, and they have TVs so that you can kind of not think about the fact that you're on an elliptical or a treadmill. Then they have all these posters, reach for the stars, and instead of wishbone, you got to have backbone and you can do it. And it's all to motivate us to do better. In order to change, we need grace, but we got to be motivated. Really important. Went to a youth conference one time in Houston. I was one of about 30 priests at the youth conference, hearing confessions. About 1,000 young people, maybe even more, in the conference. And I thought to myself, this is a youth conference, and we got 30 priests here. This probably won't go too long, because not a lot of young people really go to confession. Much to my amazement, as soon as the talk was over, the door opened and they didn't walk in. They ran to confession. I couldn't believe my eyes. All these young people coming in, and we were busy for a long time. And I thought to myself, what did that speaker say to get them to come to confession? Not just come, run to confession. He was a motivational speaker and he was motivating them to

change. And by the way, when it comes to confession, confession is good for the soul. It says in the letter of James, confess your sins to one another, at least to somebody you can trust like a priest, with the fact that we have a seal of confession and we will never divulge what you say. Confess your sins to one another that you may be healed. That's called catharsis in psychology. You get it off your chest. You're only as sick as your secrets. That's from the 12-step program. You let it go. You lay your burdens down. And that can be a major step in your change process, is celebrating, if you're Catholic, celebrating the sacrament of reconciliation. And if you're not Catholic, I invite you to confess your sins to somebody that you can trust. You're only as sick as your secrets. We got to be motivated. One time I was hearing confessions in Farmington, New Mexico. I'll never forget this. This is over by the Four Corners, Arizona, Colorado, New Mexico, that area. Woman comes to me to confession. She hadn't been to confession in years. And she said that she was at a concert. I don't know if you remember, there was a mass shooting at this concert in Las Vegas back in 2017. 61 people were murdered. 867 people were injured. She was at that concert and she was so traumatized, she thought she was going to die. She came to confession, beautiful confession, reconciled to God, reconciled to the church. And what was it that motivated her? Her mortality. That's exactly what happens on Ash Wednesday, for example. On Ash Wednesday, as we begin Lent, people come forward, all these lines, thousands, even millions of people come forward, and they put ashes on their forehead, the priests and the deacons do, and they say something like, "Remember, O man, that you are dust, and to dust you shall return. Remember, O woman, that you are dust, and to dust you shall return." What is the church doing there? Reminding you of your mortality. Our death has always been a great motivator. We need to live understanding that we're going to die. And our time on earth is limited. That can help motivate us. Teach us, this comes right from the scriptures, teach us to number our days that we may gain wisdom of heart. And that wisdom is the truth that we are only here for a little while. In fact, the scriptures talk about us being here for a sojourn. A sojourn is a short stay. It's only a little while, and we got to be ready. That can motivate us to change. And there's other motivations. What perhaps was the greatest parable ever told by Jesus, the parable of the prodigal son, if you remember, prodigal son had a lot going for him. He had money, he had nobility, but he took the money and off he went, squandered it all. Then he had to get a job. He was hungry, slopping with the pigs in the mud. And in that suffering, he woke up and he said, "I got to change." Suffering is the great denominator that helps people to change. Oftentimes, when you're comfortable, you're not really thinking about change. But when you're suffering, you're thinking, "I need to make a move." Remember what I said about insanity? Insanity is doing the same thing over and over again and expecting different results. And you don't get different results by doing the same thing over and over again. You got to change. And you change oftentimes when you're uncomfortable and there's suffering in your life. If you're going through a suffering right now, I'll bet you you're coming into a new season. Season of change. God is working. God is with you. Remember, that's the title of this series. And he's working in you to bring about change. Oftentimes it's through suffering that we change. And there's all kinds of different ways that we can suffer. Physically, emotionally, go through a divorce, you're grieving a loved one that maybe just died. That can cause disruption in your life and a lot of change. So there's many reasons that motivate us. Suffering, our own mortality. But I think the greatest motivation to change out of everything, our love for God. Our love for God.

The bottom line is deep within, we want to do God's will. And we know that when we sin, we're doing wrong, we stay stuck in an addiction, it's not God's will. If you've fallen in love with God, you're going to want to please God more than you're going to want to please yourself. The greatest motivation to change, and I'm talking about how to change, by grace, but by our cooperation. Whether it be suffering or a motivational speaker or your own mortality or guilt, that's a great motivator to change. The greatest motivation is loving God. And I pray that as you watch this program, you'll get in touch with your love for God and make a decision that you're not going to stay stuck. Then, besides motivation, besides grace, we're talking about now how you cooperate with grace. You get motivated. Sooner or later, you have to admit to yourself what needs to change. That is a crucial step. When I preach my parish missions, I go with something I call the examination of conscience. I go like this. It's a little form that I pass out. You can get it on my website for free. Just go to free stuff. You'll see examination of conscience. And what I help people to do is look in the mirror, not so much at their face, but at their heart. The different issues that people are dealing with, such as anger, lust, gossip, laziness, pride, idols. And I give that form to people not to make them feel guilty, but rather so that they can examine their issues. Is there a sin in your life that you need to look at? The 12-step program is called a character defect. One woman I gave the form to, I remember she came into confession, she handed it to me with a big smile on her face. She said, "Father, I've got all this." And sometimes in life we have a lot of issues, but I've discovered that usually it's one or two or three main issues that you got to deal with. And if you don't admit it to yourself and you don't deal with it, then you're never going to get better. Remember the definition of insanity? You think by doing the same thing over and over again that you're going to get different results, and you won't. If you're stuck in a particular habit, you got to make a change, and you will get different results as you make the change. I think the number one thing that I hear from people has to do with anger. People are angry, especially politically. There's a great polarization in America right now, the left and the right, Democrats, Republicans. There's such anger politically. There's even anger in the church, anger about the Pope. Some people love the Pope. Some people do not like the Pope. He removed a bishop, Bishop Strickland, in Tyler, Texas, and people were all up in arms. Other people didn't care. There's such a great division. There's anger just in the world driving. People are angry. Go to football games, people are angry. I remember at a Miami-New England football game, there was a fight in the stands, and a man got murdered at that fight just because of the football game. But you can change. You don't have to live with overwhelming anger or lust or gossip or addictions. I want to say a few things about change that are really important. Number one, change is incremental. People think, okay, if I go to confession, if I'm trying to change, I ought to change all at once. I've said this before. There's no such thing as microwave maturity. You have to be transformed. And things take time. And then change is incremental. It's not immediate. But you will change if you don't give up. People get discouraged because they don't see immediate results and they want change right now. Well, give yourself some time. Maybe you won't be as angry. You won't gossip as much. You won't be as intensely angry. But you'll change. And in time, you'll get better with God's help. Be patient with me. God's not done with me yet. We need God. This whole series is about, I am with you. And right now, as you look at your issues, whatever they may be, whether it be anger or gossip or lust or an addiction,

0: I want you to understand that God is there for you to help you. And what needs to happen is that you need to submit yourself, abandon yourself. The word in theology is surrender yourself to God. This is 12-step theology, that you admit you have a problem, you believe that God will help you, and you give yourself to God. You make a surrender. I'm going to invite you to do that right now because you need change. We're going to get you unstuck. And as you surrender yourself, I believe that God is going to touch you and bring you forward, and you are never going to be the same. And especially if you're struggling with an addiction, it is time to move forward. Enough is enough. And you know, if you're a Christian, that you need to be moving forward and not staying stuck. The meaning of life, the purpose of life, of course, relationship with God, and moving forward, being transformed, becoming all that you can be. Who you are is God's gift to you, but who you become is your gift to God. Carrie Underwood sings a song, and it's a song about a mother who is distracted. She's driving, she has a baby in the back seat. She hits a patch of black ice and goes into a spin. And as she's going into the spin, she prays and says, "Jesus, take the wheel. Take it from my hands. I can't do it on my own. I'm letting go. Jesus, take the wheel." That's surrender. You give control, you give the wheel, you give your heart to Jesus. Now I'm going to pray that prayer of surrender with you right now, and I pray that as you surrender, you will sense God's presence with you, helping you. And I pray, "Jesus, I'm sorry for my sins. Have mercy on me. I surrender my life to you now. I want to go and not stay stuck. Jesus, take the wheel. Take control of my life. I love you, Lord Jesus. Amen." And I pray that as you prayed with me, listening to me, as you watch this episode, that you will sense God with you, helping you, moving you, getting you unstuck, moving you forward. Be motivated, admit it to yourself, make that surrender to God, and you will never be stuck again. There's no reason to be stuck and to stay stuck. Take a look in the mirror and make that change. And don't just live, live with passion. Got a donation from a man named Paul in New York, and he said, "Father Cedric, I've been born again. Thank you for helping me overcome my falls. Your books have helped me and made a difference in my life." Wow. I wrote a book called You Can Change, and in that book, I talk about that you don't have to stay stuck. If you're stuck in some area, there's no excuse. You don't have to stay stuck. This book will help you to move forward. This series is all about how God is with us. God will help you. And as you're reading this book, you're going to see, you're going to be motivated. I want to be your life coach. I want to be your personal trainer to help you to move forward. And then I wrote another book called There Is a Solution. And there is a solution. If you're addicted, this is about addictions and coming into recovery. If you're addicted or you know somebody who is, this book, There Is a Solution, will help you to move forward and to come into recovery. These books can change your life. All you have to do, go to my renewed website, frcedric.org, very secure. 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Finally, it's ready. My new book about the meaning of suffering, Thorns Have Roses. 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May Almighty God bless you, Father, Son, and Holy Spirit. Amen.
1: The obscure saints of the month for July are Saints John Jones and John.

0: These two friars were martyred in England in the 16th and 17th centuries for refusing to deny their faith. John Jones was Welsh. He was ordained a diocesan priest and was twice imprisoned for administering the sacraments before leaving England in 1590. He joined the Franciscans at the age of 60 and returned to England 3 years later while Queen Elizabeth I was at the height of her power. John ministered to Catholics in the English countryside until his imprisonment in 1596. He was condemned to be hanged, drawn, and quartered, and was executed on July 12, 1598. John Law was born in England but was educated at the English College of Douai, Belgium. Ordained in Rome in 1648, he joined the Franciscans several years later. In 1656, he returned to work secretly in England. In 1678, rumors of an alleged papal plot to murder the king and restore Catholicism in that country caused more anti-Catholic sentiment. John Law was arrested and imprisoned in 1678 and was executed the following year. John Jones and John Law were canonized in 1970. Their feast day is celebrated on July 12th.
1: Hi everyone, I'm Jay Fadden, and I'm in one of my most favorite spots here at Catholic TV, which is the chapel. 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Or there's an address on all the time after the Mass, after the Rosary. 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Everything you do makes a difference in today's world, and we know we need that. So thanks for everything you've done, what you will do, and what you'll do in the future. We appreciate it, and together we can make a change in this world.

Lord, open my lips, and my mouth shall declare your praise. Come, let us sing to the Lord and shout with joy to the rock who saves us. Come, let us sing to the Lord and shout with joy to the rock who saves us. Let us approach him with praise and thanksgiving and sing joyful songs to the Lord. The Lord is God, the mighty God, the great King over all the gods. He holds in his hands the depths of the earth and the highest mountains as well. He made the sea, it belongs to him, the dry land too, for it was formed by his hands. Come then, let us bow down in worship, bending the knee before the Lord our Maker, for he is our God and we are his people, the flock he shepherds. Today, listen to the voice of the Lord. Do not grow stubborn as your fathers did in the wilderness, when at Meribah and Massah they challenged me and provoked me, although they had seen all of my works. 40 years I endured that generation. I said, they are a people whose hearts go astray, and they do not know my ways. So I swore in my anger, they shall not enter into my rest. Glory be to the Father, and to the Son, and to the Holy Spirit, as it was in the beginning, is now, and ever shall be, world without end. Amen. Come, let us sing to the Lord, and shout with joy to the rock who saves us.

Glorious is the Lord on high. The Lord is King, with majesty enrobed. The Lord has robed himself with might. He has girded himself with power. The world you made firm, not to be moved. Your throne has stood firm from of old. From all eternity, O Lord, you are. The waters have lifted up, O Lord. The waters have lifted up their voice. The waters have lifted up their thunder. Greater than the roar of mighty waters, more glorious than the surgings of the sea, the Lord is glorious on high. Truly, your decrees are to be trusted. Holiness is fitting in your house, O Lord, until the end of time. Glory be to the Father, and to the Son, to the Holy Spirit, as it was in the beginning, is now, and ever shall be, world without end. Amen. All power and all authority in heaven and on earth has been given to you, Lord Jesus. You rule with decrees that are firm and trustworthy. Be with us always, so that we may make disciples whose holiness will be worthy of your house. Glorious is the Lord on high. To you, Lord, be highest glory and praise forever. Bless the Lord, all you works of the Lord. Praise and exalt him above all forever. Angels of the Lord, bless the Lord. You heavens, bless the Lord. All you waters above the heavens, bless the Lord. All you hosts of the Lord, bless the Lord. Sun and moon, bless the Lord. Stars of heaven, bless the Lord. Every shower and dew, bless the Lord. All you winds, bless the Lord. Fire and heat, bless the Lord. Cold and chill, bless the Lord. Dew and rain, bless the Lord. Frost and chill, bless the Lord. Ice and snow, bless the Lord. Nights and days, bless the Lord. Light and darkness, bless the Lord. Lightnings and clouds, bless the Lord. Let the earth bless the Lord. Praise and exalt him above all forever. Mountains and hills, bless the Lord. Everything growing from the earth, bless the Lord. You springs, bless the Lord. Seas and rivers, bless the Lord. You dolphins and all water creatures, bless the Lord. All you birds of the air, bless the Lord. All you beasts, wild and tame, bless the Lord. You sons of men, bless the Lord. O Israel, bless the Lord. Praise and exalt him above all forever. Priests of the Lord, bless the Lord. Servants of the Lord, bless the Lord. Spirits and souls of the just, bless the Lord. Holy men of humble heart, bless the Lord. Hananiah, Azariah, Mishael, bless the Lord. Praise and exalt him above all forever. Let us bless the Father and the Son and the Holy Spirit. Let us praise and exalt him above all forever. Blessed are you, Lord, in the firmament of heaven, praiseworthy and glorious and exalted above all forever. To you, Lord, be highest glory and

praise forever. Praise the Lord from the heavens. Praise the Lord from the heavens. Praise Him in the heights. Praise Him, all His angels. Praise Him, all His hosts. Praise Him, sun and moon. Praise Him, shining stars. Praise Him, highest heavens and the waters above the heavens. Let them praise the name of the Lord. He commanded, they were made. He fixed them forever, gave

shall not pass away. Praise the Lord from the earth, sea creatures and all oceans, fire and hail, snow and mist, stormy winds that obey his word. All mountains and hills, all fruit trees and cedars, beasts wild and tame, reptiles and birds on the wing. All earth's kings and peoples, earth's princes and rulers, young men and maidens, old men together with children. Let them praise the name of the Lord, for he alone is exalted. The splendor of his name reaches beyond heaven and earth. He exalts the strength of his people. He is the praise of all his saints, of the sons of Israel, of the people to whom he comes close. Glory be to the Father, and to the Son, and to the Holy Spirit, as it was in the beginning, is now, and ever shall be, world without end. Amen. Lord, extolled in the heights by angelic powers, you are also praised by all earth's creatures, each in its own way. With all the splendor of heavenly worship, you still delight in such tokens of love as earth can offer. May heaven and earth together acclaim you as King. May the praise that is sung in heaven resound in the heart of every creature on earth. Praise the Lord from the heavens. Thus says the Lord God, O my people, I will open your graves and have you rise from them and bring you back to the land of Israel. Then you shall know that I am the Lord, when I open your graves and have you rise from them, O my people. I will put my spirit in you that you may live, and I will settle you upon your land. Thus you shall know that I am the Lord. I have promised, and I will do it, says the Lord. Christ, Son of the living God, have mercy on us. Christ, Son of the living God, have mercy on us. You are seated at the right hand of the Father. Have mercy on us. Glory to the Father, and to the Son, and to the Holy Spirit. Christ, Son of the living God, have mercy on us. The paralyzed man picked up the bed on which he was lying and gave praise to God. All who saw it gave glory to God. Blessed be the Lord, the God of Israel. He has come to his people and set them free. He has raised up for us a mighty Savior, born of the house of his servant David. Through his holy prophets, he promised of old that he would save us from our enemies, from the hands of all who hate us. He promised to show mercy to our fathers and to remember his holy covenant. This was the oath he swore to our father Abraham, to set us free from the hands of our enemies, free to worship him without fear, holy and righteous in his sight all the days of our life. You, my child, shall be called the prophet of the Most High, for you will go before the Lord to prepare his way, to give his people knowledge of salvation by the forgiveness of their sins. In the tender compassion of our God, the dawn from on high shall break upon us to shine on those who dwell in darkness and the shadow of death, and to guide our feet into the way of peace. Glory to the Father, and to the Son, and to the Holy Spirit, as it was in the beginning, is now, and ever shall be, world without end. Amen. The paralyzed man picked up the bed on which he was lying and gave praise to God. All who saw it gave glory to God. Father, you sent your Holy Spirit to enlighten the hearts of men. Hear us as we pray. Enlighten your people, Lord. Blessed are you, O God, our light. You have given us a new day, resplendent with your glory. Enlighten your people, Lord. You enlighten the world through the resurrection of your Son. Through your church, shed this light on all people. Enlighten your people, Lord. You gave the disciples of your only begotten Son the Spirit's gift of understanding. Through the same Spirit, keep the church faithful to you. Enlighten your people, Lord. Light of nations, remember those who remain in darkness. Open their eyes and let them recognize

recognize you, the only true God. Enlighten your people, Lord, gathering together all of our needs and intentions, we offer the prayer that Jesus taught us. Our Father, who art in heaven, hallowed be thy name. Thy kingdom come, thy will be done on earth as it is in heaven. Give us this day our daily bread, and forgive us our trespasses as we forgive those who trespass against us. And lead us not into temptation, but deliver us from evil. Amen. Father, you show your almighty power in your mercy and forgiveness. Continue to fill us with your gifts of love. Help us to hurry toward the eternal life you promise and come to share in the joys of your kingdom. Grant this through our Lord Jesus Christ, your Son, who lives and reigns with you in the unity of the Holy Spirit, God forever and ever. Amen. The Lord be with you. Blessed be the name of the Lord, now and forever. Our help is in the name of the Lord, who made heaven and earth. And may Almighty God bless you, the Father, the Son, and the Holy Spirit. Amen. Go in peace. Thanks be to God.

0: Hi everyone, I'm Kevin Elson. Here's a look at what's going on this week in the news. We begin with news from around the world. Pope Leo XIV joined with young people of Iraq via video message as the youth gathered for their annual meeting from July 8th through the 11th. The Pope encouraged the young people to embrace their vocation as missionaries of hope, urging them to become Christ's light in a country that continues to experience the consequences of war and instability.
1: Erbil is the fourth largest city in Iraq and a capital of Iraqi Kurdistan. This area has been greatly affected by the war in Iran. One of the most recent attacks occurred in March, when a drone attack damaged buildings belonging to the church in Ankawa. According to aid to the church in need, this district was home to some 60,000 Chaldean Catholics in 2021. Despite the war and the steady exodus of Christians from the Middle East, many chose to stay, and among the younger generation, hope endures. Every year, the Archdiocese of Erbil hosts the Ankawa Youth Gathering, where young people from all over Iraq come together to share their experiences. This year's event, however, featured a very special guest, Pope Leo XIV. For the very first time, a pope sent them a message of encouragement.
2: You are called to radiate this light in a situation that has often been marked by war and instability. You must be Christ's light in the midst of a darkness that can at times seem overwhelming. Do not be afraid, and do not think that you are alone in this task. I am with you. The church is with you. Place your trust in Jesus. Listen to him in prayer and through the guidance of others, and allow him to lead you.
1: The Ankawa Youth Gathering began in 2013 with the goal of bringing together young Catholics from different parishes across the country to reflect on and share the role of faith with the Chaldean Church. Erbil is no stranger to papal visits, as Pope Francis visited the city in March of 2021, a trip that marked a turning point for the church in Iraq.
0: In news from around the country, the National Shrine of Our Lady of Champion, the only church-approved apparition of Mary in the United States, hosted a celebration of Catholic Saints of America July 1st through the 9th, with relics of 14 saints and blesseds, along with tents of displays from shrines and sainthood guilds around the country. The shrine celebrated what it means to be Catholic Americans. The shrine's chaplain, Mercy Father Nathaniel Mudd, told OSV News that, yes, we are faithful citizens of the United States of America, but we are, first of all, by baptism, Catholics. And that identity, he said, as sons and daughters of God by baptism, is always going to be more important. With that in mind, though, Father Mudd added that Mary gathered all her children at her house for the 4th. In honor of the 250th anniversary of the United States, the shrine organized a 9-day novena prayer for all Americans. The novena's centerpiece, July 3rd through 5th event, became a family gathering of men and women on the road to formal sainthood. Shrine staff and volunteers chose 76 individuals to commemorate 1776 and to teach children as well as adults about the Catholic faith in America. An estimated 15,000 visitors came from around the country for the event. More news from around the world. Aid, prayers, and support continue to pour into Venezuela as the country continues to recover from two devastating earthquakes that hit at the end of June. At least 3,500 were killed, thousands injured in the quakes. Catholic leaders and organizations in the U.S. continue to aid Venezuela and assist Caritas Venezuela, which has been providing assistance and care since the quakes hit.
3: As the death toll from the earthquakes in Venezuela continues to climb and rescuers search for survivors beneath the rubble, authorities are racing to care for the injured and provide shelter for families left homeless by the disaster. Among the institutions that provide shelter and food to those affected is the church in Venezuela, in particular, the Diocese of La Guajira. Father Rafael Montilla, director of communications for the diocese, explains that as soon as the tragedy struck, Caritas Venezuela began seeking humanitarian aid, and the parishes were quickly converted into food distribution points.
1: What's in a food bag? Well, look, it could be rice, pasta, sardines, tuna, toilet paper, cleaning supplies, anything of the sort. We put together a nice little bag and give it to them.
3: The church in Venezuela is also continuing to provide pastoral care. In the immediate aftermath of the disaster, priests from the diocese were searching the rubble for loved ones, friends, and parishioners. Neighboring dioceses also sent priests and missionaries to celebrate Mass and minister to those afflicted.
4: We visit families nearby who we know have lost loved ones. When people see us in our priestly clothes on the street, they stop us. Please pray for my brother. We can't find him. Or, please pray for my family. Father, can you help us? Just being there alongside the people itself is a sign of God's presence and proximity.
3: Father Rafael Montilla and his fellow priests from La Guaira are now doing everything they can, celebrating masses, funerals, comforting parishioners, visiting the wounded, hearing confessions, and, above all, lending an ear. The Diocese of La Guaira now faces the challenge of continuing to provide humanitarian aid and pastoral care despite a decrease in donations.
0: And finally in the news, a new documentary on Blessed Stanley Rother is set to hit the big screen in theaters nationwide August 26th and 27th. American Martyr, the Stanley Rother story, tells the story of Blessed Stanley through those who knew him, parishioners, catechists, and family members, as well as those currently involved in his cause for canonization. Born and raised in the small town of Okarchi, Oklahoma, about an hour northwest of Oklahoma City, Stanley Rother became a priest of what was then the Diocese of Oklahoma City, Tulsa, in 1963. 5 years later, he joined the diocese mission staff in Guatemala, where he spent the remainder of his life in ministry. By helping to improve the lives of the people he served, Father Stanley was considered a threat. And in the early morning hours of July 28, 1981, three gunmen killed him. His cause was opened in 2007, and in 2016, Pope Francis officially recognized his martyrdom, clearing the way for his beatification the following year. This new documentary, filmed on location in Oklahoma and Guatemala, as well as other sites significant to Blessed Stanley's life, Emmy-winning Catholic actor Martin Sheen narrated the documentary. Archbishop Paul Coakley of Oklahoma City, who serves as executive producer for the documentary, said he thinks this film will be a good way to introduce more people to Blessed Stanley's life and experience the attractiveness of this holy priest and seek his intercession. Well, that is all the information we have for you this time. I'm Kevin Elson. Don't forget, you can keep up to date on Catholic news throughout the week with Catholic News Break right here on the Catholic TV network.

Lord of life, you created us in love and called us to live in fullness. Each person is a sacred gift that reflects your face from the first instant of existence to the final breath of their journey on earth.

Today, we ask for the grace to recognize and protect the unique and unrepeatable value of every human being. 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

Lord Jesus, may we love life as you love it, with tenderness, fidelity, and self-giving. 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Amen.

0: Hi, I'm Father Eric Caden, the Director of the Office of Vocations here in the Archdiocese of Boston. 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
1: The obscure saints of the month for July are Saints John Jones and John Wall. These two friars were martyred in England in the 16th and 17th centuries for refusing to deny their faith. John Jones was Welsh. He was ordained a diocesan priest and was twice imprisoned for administering the sacraments before leaving England in 1590. He joined the Franciscans at the age of 60 and returned to England 3 years later while Queen Elizabeth I was at the height of her power. John ministered

0: ministered to Catholics in the English countryside. Until his imprisonment in 1596, he was condemned to be hanged, drawn, and quartered, and was executed on July 12, 1598. John Law was born in England, but was educated at the English College of Douai, Belgium. Ordained in Rome in 1648, he joined the Franciscans several years later. In 1656, he returned to work secretly in England. In 1678, rumors of an alleged papal plot to murder the king and restore Catholicism in that country caused more anti-Catholic sentiment. John Law was arrested and imprisoned in 1678 and was executed the following year. John Jones and John Wall were canonized in 1970. Their feast day is celebrated on July 12th.
1: Where there is God, there is light, beauty, and above all, love.
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4: Hello, I'm Bishop Reed, standing in the magnificent Cathedral Basilica of the Assumption in Covington, Kentucky. 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

Hello, I'm Father Reed, and thank you for joining me in praying the Holy Rosary of the Blessed Virgin Mary, meditating as we will today on the glorious mysteries here in the magnificent Gate of Heaven Church in South Boston. Catholics have been worshiping here since the establishment of this parish in 1863, and it remains with the other churches in South Boston and South Boston Catholic Academy, a true force for the new evangelization today. We come together in this beautifully stunning church to pray together and meditate on these glorious mysteries in the name of the Father and of the Son and of the Holy Spirit. Amen. I believe in God, the Father Almighty, creator of heaven and earth, and in Jesus Christ, his only Son, our Lord, who was conceived by the Holy Spirit, born of the Virgin Mary, suffered under Pontius Pilate, was crucified, died, and was buried. He descended into hell. On the third day, he ascended into heaven and is seated at the right hand of God the Father Almighty. From there he shall come to judge the living and the dead. I believe in the Holy Spirit, the Holy Catholic Church, the communion of saints, the forgiveness of sins, the resurrection of the body, and life everlasting. Amen. Our Father, who art in heaven, hallowed be thy name. Thy kingdom come, thy will be done, on earth as it is in heaven. Give us this day our daily bread, and forgive us our trespasses, as we forgive those who trespass against us. And lead us not into temptation, but deliver us from evil. Amen. Hail, Mary, full of grace, the Lord is with thee. Blessed art thou among women, and blessed is the fruit of thy womb, Jesus. Holy Mary, Mother of God, pray for us sinners, now and at the hour of our death. Amen. Hail, Mary, full of grace, the Lord is with thee. Blessed art thou among women, and blessed is the fruit of thy womb, Jesus. Holy Mary, Mother of God, pray for us sinners, now and at the hour of our death. Amen. Hail, Mary, full of grace, the Lord is with thee. Blessed art thou among women, and blessed is the fruit of thy womb, Jesus. Holy Mary, Mother of God, pray for us sinners, now and at the hour of our death. Amen. Glory be to the Father, and to the Son, and to the Holy Spirit, as it was in the beginning, is now, and ever shall be, world without end. Amen. O my Jesus, forgive us our sins. Save us from the

fires of hell. Lead all souls into heaven, especially those who are in most need of thy mercy. The first glorious mystery, the resurrection of Jesus. This is a truly profound mystery of our faith, that Jesus, who gave himself completely through his passion and his death on the cross, was restored to new life, rose from the dead on that first Easter morning. So profound a mystery is this, that no one witnessed it, but yet they came and found the tomb empty. And over the course of many days, Jesus appeared to the apostles, to his mother, his friends and disciples, many times, sharing with them the good news of new life. And so, meditating on this most profound mystery of our faith, that Jesus, who died for our sake, is truly alive and risen from the dead, we pray, Our Father, who art in heaven, hallowed be thy name. Thy kingdom come, thy will be done, on earth as it is in heaven. Give us this day our daily bread, and forgive us our trespasses, as we forgive those who trespass against us. And lead us not into temptation, but deliver us from evil. Amen. Hail Mary, full of grace, the Lord is with thee. Blessed art thou among women, and blessed is the fruit of thy womb, Jesus. Holy Mary, Mother of God, pray for us sinners, now and at the hour of our death. Amen. Hail Mary, full of grace, the Lord is with thee. Blessed art thou among women, and blessed is the fruit of thy womb, Jesus. Holy Mary, Mother of God, pray for us sinners, now and at the hour of our death. Amen. Hail Mary, full of grace, the Lord is with thee. Blessed art thou among women, and blessed is the fruit of thy womb, Jesus. Holy Mary, Mother of God, pray for us sinners, now and at the hour of our death. Amen. Hail Mary, full of grace, the Lord is with thee. Blessed art thou among women, and blessed is the fruit of thy womb, Jesus. Holy Mary, Mother of God, pray for us sinners, now and at the hour of our death. Amen. Hail Mary, full of grace, the Lord is with thee. Blessed art thou among women, and blessed is the fruit of thy womb, Jesus. Holy Mary, Mother of God, pray for us sinners, now and at the hour of our death. Amen. Hail Mary, full of grace, the Lord is with thee. Blessed art thou among women, and blessed is the fruit of thy womb, Jesus. Holy Mary, Mother of God, pray for us sinners, now and at the hour of our death. Amen. Hail Mary, full of grace, the Lord is with thee. Blessed art thou among women, and blessed is the fruit of thy womb, Jesus. Holy Mary, Mother of God, pray for us sinners, now and at the hour of our death. Amen. Hail Mary, full of grace, the Lord is with thee. Blessed art thou among women, and blessed is the fruit of thy womb, Jesus. Holy Mary, Mother of God, pray for us sinners, now and at the hour of our death. Amen. Hail Mary, full of grace, the Lord is with thee. Blessed art thou among women, and blessed is the fruit of thy womb, Jesus. Holy Mary, Mother of God, pray for us sinners, now and at the hour of our death. Amen. Hail Mary, full of grace, the Lord is with thee. Blessed art thou among women, and blessed is the fruit of thy womb, Jesus. Holy Mary, Mother of God, pray for us sinners, now and at the hour of our death. Amen. Glory be to the Father, and to the Son, and to the Holy Spirit, as it was in the beginning, is now, and ever shall be, world without end. Amen. O my Jesus, forgive us our sins. Save us from the fires of hell. Lead all souls into heaven, especially those who are in most need of thy mercy. The second glorious mystery, the ascension of Jesus into heaven. If we can rightly say that Jesus, by his death and resurrection, has opened the gate of heaven to us, then in this majestic moment witnessed by his chosen band, Jesus ascended by his own power through the gate of heaven into glory. As the liturgy tells us, where he has gone,

one we hope to follow. Because Jesus, having renewed our humanity, carried it to heaven. In majesty, we meditate upon this mystery with the hope that we will follow. Our Father, who art in heaven, hallowed be thy name. Thy kingdom come, thy will be done, on earth as it is in heaven. Give us this day our daily bread, and forgive us our trespasses, as we forgive those who trespass against us. And lead us not into temptation, but deliver us from evil. Amen. Hail, Mary, full of grace, the Lord is with thee. Blessed art thou among women, and blessed is the fruit of thy womb, Jesus. Holy Mary, Mother of God, pray for us sinners, now and at the hour of our death. Amen. Hail, Mary, full of grace, the Lord is with thee. Blessed art thou among women, and blessed is the fruit of thy womb, Jesus. Holy Mary, Mother of God, pray for us sinners, now and at the hour of our death. Amen. Hail, Mary, full of grace, the Lord is with thee. Blessed art thou among women, and blessed is the fruit of thy womb, Jesus. Holy Mary, Mother of God, pray for us sinners, now and at the hour of our death. Amen. Hail, Mary, full of grace, the Lord is with thee. Blessed art thou among women, and blessed is the fruit of thy womb, Jesus. Holy Mary, Mother of God, pray for us sinners, now and at the hour of our death. Amen. Hail, Mary, full of grace, the Lord is with thee. Blessed art thou among women, and blessed is the fruit of thy womb, Jesus. Holy Mary, Mother of God, pray for us sinners, now and at the hour of our death. Amen. Hail, Mary, full of grace, the Lord is with thee. Blessed art thou among women, and blessed is the fruit of thy womb, Jesus. Holy Mary, Mother of God, pray for us sinners, now and at the hour of our death. Amen. Hail, Mary, full of grace, the Lord is with thee. Blessed art thou among women, and blessed is the fruit of thy womb, Jesus. Holy Mary, Mother of God, pray for us sinners, now and at the hour of our death. Amen. Hail, Mary, full of grace, the Lord is with thee. Blessed art thou among women, and blessed is the fruit of thy womb, Jesus. Holy Mary, Mother of God, pray for us sinners, now and at the hour of our death. Amen. Hail, Mary, full of grace, the Lord is with thee. Blessed art thou among women, and blessed is the fruit of thy womb, Jesus. Holy Mary, Mother of God, pray for us sinners, now and at the hour of our death. Amen. Hail, Mary, full of grace, the Lord is with thee. Blessed art thou among women, and blessed is the fruit of thy womb, Jesus. Holy Mary, Mother of God, pray for us sinners, now and at the hour of our death. Amen. Glory be to the Father, and to the Son, and to the Holy Spirit, as it was in the beginning, is now, and ever shall be, world without end. Amen. O my Jesus, forgive us our sins. Save us from the fires of hell. Lead all souls into heaven, especially those who are in most need of thy mercy. The third glorious mystery, the descent of the Holy Spirit upon the apostles and Mary. I don't know about you, but oftentimes I feel as if I need a miracle in my life. I need some physical, substantial proof that God is real, that Jesus is alive. Well, if ever anyone received that proof, it was the frightened apostles in the upper room. When the Holy Spirit came, the power of God was seen and heard and felt. And I'm certain of that, one, because the Acts of the Apostles tells us so, but also because from that moment forward, those friends of Jesus were truly friends. They spoke the gospel clearly and courageously, some of them even to the point of giving their lives. As we meditate upon this mystery of the descent of the Holy Spirit upon the apostles and upon his mother, the mother of Jesus, let's ask for that kind of power to come upon us, that the Holy Spirit might inspire us to preach the gospel that we have come to know by our words and our deeds.
And so we pray, our

Father, who art in heaven, hallowed be thy name. Thy kingdom come, thy will be done on earth as it is in heaven. Give us this day our daily bread, and forgive us our trespasses, as we forgive those who trespass against us. And lead us not into temptation, but deliver us from evil. Amen. Hail Mary, full of grace, the Lord is with thee. Blessed art thou among women, and blessed is the fruit of thy womb, Jesus. Holy Mary, Mother of God, pray for us sinners, now and at the hour of our death. Amen. Hail Mary, full of grace, the Lord is with thee. Blessed art thou among women, and blessed is the fruit of thy womb, Jesus. Holy Mary, Mother of God, pray for us sinners, now and at the hour of our death. Amen. Hail Mary, full of grace, the Lord is with thee. Blessed art thou among women, and blessed is the fruit of thy womb, Jesus. Holy Mary, Mother of God, pray for us sinners, now and at the hour of our death. Amen. Hail Mary, full of grace, the Lord is with thee. Blessed art thou among women, and blessed is the fruit of thy womb, Jesus. Holy Mary, Mother of God, pray for us sinners, now and at the hour of our death. Amen. Hail Mary, full of grace, the Lord is with thee. Blessed art thou among women, and blessed is the fruit of thy womb, Jesus. Holy Mary, Mother of God, pray for us sinners, now and at the hour of our death. Amen. Hail Mary, full of grace, the Lord is with thee. Blessed art thou among women, and blessed is the fruit of thy womb, Jesus. Holy Mary, Mother of God, pray for us sinners, now and at the hour of our death. Amen. Hail Mary, full of grace, the Lord is with thee. Blessed art thou among women, and blessed is the fruit of thy womb, Jesus. Holy Mary, Mother of God, pray for us sinners, now and at the hour of our death. Amen. Hail Mary, full of grace, the Lord is with thee. Blessed art thou among women, and blessed is the fruit of thy womb, Jesus. Holy Mary, Mother of God, pray for us sinners, now and at the hour of our death. Amen. Hail Mary, full of grace, the Lord is with thee. Blessed art thou among women, and blessed is the fruit of thy womb, Jesus. Holy Mary, Mother of God, pray for us sinners, now and at the hour of our death. Amen. Hail Mary, full of grace, the Lord is with thee. Blessed art thou among women, and blessed is the fruit of thy womb, Jesus. Holy Mary, Mother of God, pray for us sinners, now and at the hour of our death. Amen. Hail Mary, full of grace, the Lord is with thee. Blessed art thou among women, and blessed is the fruit of thy womb, Jesus. Holy Mary, Mother of God, pray for us sinners, now and at the hour of our death. Amen. Glory be to the Father, and to the Son, and to the Holy Spirit, as it was in the beginning, is now, and ever shall be, world without end. Amen. O my Jesus, forgive us our sins, save us from the fires of hell, lead all souls into heaven, especially those who are in most need of thy mercy. The fourth glorious mystery, the Assumption of the Blessed Virgin Mary, body and soul, into heaven. She who was blessed among women now is seen as truly blessed. Her own Son allowed that she be brought through the gate of heaven, body and soul, to share in the fullness of his risen life. As we meditate upon this mystery today, we live as people in the midst of this sometimes dark and sinful world. We live as people of hope. And we look to Mary and the saints for their prayerful intercession, that one day we might enjoy that same fullness of life that Mary enjoys, that we might be blessed as she is blessed, that we too might pass, body and soul, through the gate of heaven. And so we pray, Our Father, who art in heaven, hallowed be thy name, thy kingdom come, thy will be done on earth as it is in heaven. Give us this day our daily bread, and forgive us our trespasses, as we forgive those who trespass against us. And lead us not into temptation, but deliver us from evil. Amen. Hail Mary, full of grace, the Lord is with thee. Blessed art thou among women, and blessed is the fruit of thy womb, Jesus.

Holy Mary, Mother of God, pray for us sinners, now and at the hour of our death. Amen. Hail, Mary, full of grace, the Lord is with thee. Blessed art thou among women, and blessed is the fruit of thy womb, Jesus. Holy Mary, Mother of God, pray for us sinners, now and at the hour of our death. Amen. Hail, Mary, full of grace, the Lord is with thee. Blessed art thou among women, and blessed is the fruit of thy womb, Jesus. Holy Mary, Mother of God, pray for us sinners, now and at the hour of our death. Amen. Hail, Mary, full of grace, the Lord is with thee. Blessed art thou among women, and blessed is the fruit of thy womb, Jesus. Holy Mary, Mother of God, pray for us sinners, now and at the hour of our death. Amen. Hail, Mary, full of grace, the Lord is with thee. Blessed art thou among women, and blessed is the fruit of thy womb, Jesus. Holy Mary, Mother of God, pray for us sinners, now and at the hour of our death. Amen. Hail, Mary, full of grace, the Lord is with thee. Blessed art thou among women, and blessed is the fruit of thy womb, Jesus. Holy Mary, Mother of God, pray for us sinners, now and at the hour of our death. Amen. Hail, Mary, full of grace, the Lord is with thee. Blessed art thou among women, and blessed is the fruit of thy womb, Jesus. Holy Mary, Mother of God, pray for us sinners, now and at the hour of our death. Amen. Hail, Mary, full of grace, the Lord is with thee. Blessed art thou among women, and blessed is the fruit of thy womb, Jesus. Holy Mary, Mother of God, pray for us sinners, now and at the hour of our death. Amen. Hail, Mary, full of grace, the Lord is with thee. Blessed art thou among women, and blessed is the fruit of thy womb, Jesus. Holy Mary, Mother of God, pray for us sinners, now and at the hour of our death. Amen. Hail, Mary, full of grace, the Lord is with thee. Blessed art thou among women, and blessed is the fruit of thy womb, Jesus. Holy Mary, Mother of God, pray for us sinners, now and at the hour of our death. Amen. Glory be to the Father, and to the Son, and to the Holy Spirit, as it was in the beginning, is now, and ever shall be, world without end. Amen. O my Jesus, forgive us our sins. Save us from the fires of hell. Lead all souls into heaven, especially those who are in most need of thy mercy. The fifth and the final of the glorious mysteries, the coronation of the Blessed Virgin Mary. We meditate upon this mystery of Mary being crowned Queen of the Angels, Queen of the Saints, Queen of Heaven, Queen of the Universe. I think every one of us enjoys seeing our mothers honored. And we honor our mothers with our love and our gifts. But in this mystery, we meditate upon how Jesus so honored his mother that he made her queen of everything. And in her being honored, we see the glory of motherhood revealed. And we see as well our own mother crowned and honored. We know her to be our greatest friend and intercessor. And so as we pray and meditate on this mystery, we pray that she, by her prayers, she, our queen and mother, might open for us the gate of heaven, and be for us that very gate. And so we pray. Our Father, who art in heaven, hallowed be thy name. Thy kingdom come, thy will be done, on earth as it is in heaven. Give us this day our daily bread, and forgive us our trespasses, as we forgive those who trespass against us. And lead us not into temptation, but deliver us from evil. Amen. Hail, Mary, full of grace, the Lord is with thee. Blessed art thou among women, and blessed is the fruit of thy womb, Jesus. Holy Mary, Mother of God, pray for us sinners, now and at the hour of our death. Amen. Hail, Mary, full of grace, the Lord is with thee. Blessed art thou among women, and blessed is the fruit of thy womb, Jesus. Holy Mary, Mother of God, pray for us sinners, now and at the hour of our death. Amen. Hail, Mary, full of grace, the Lord is with thee. Blessed art thou among women, and blessed is the fruit of thy womb, Jesus.
Holy Mary, Mother of God, pray for us sinners, now and at the hour of our death. Amen. Hail Mary, full of grace, the Lord is with thee. Blessed art thou among women, and blessed is the fruit of thy womb, Jesus. Holy Mary, Mother of God, pray for us sinners, now and at the hour of our death. Amen. Hail Mary, full of grace, the Lord is with thee. Blessed art thou among women, and blessed is the fruit of thy womb, Jesus. Holy Mary, Mother of God, pray for us sinners, now and at the hour of our death. Amen. Hail Mary, full of grace, the Lord is with thee. Blessed art thou among women, and blessed is the fruit of thy womb, Jesus. Holy Mary, Mother of God, pray for us sinners, now and at the hour of our death. Amen. Hail Mary, full of grace, the Lord is with thee. Blessed art thou among women, and blessed is the fruit of thy womb, Jesus. Holy Mary, Mother of God, pray for us sinners, now and at the hour of our death. Amen. Hail Mary, full of grace, the Lord is with thee. Blessed art thou among women, and blessed is the fruit of thy womb, Jesus. Holy Mary, Mother of God, pray for us sinners, now and at the hour of our death. Amen. Hail Mary, full of grace, the Lord is with thee. Blessed art thou among women, and blessed is the fruit of thy womb, Jesus. Holy Mary, Mother of God, pray for us sinners, now and at the hour of our death. Amen. Hail Mary, full of grace, the Lord is with thee. Blessed art thou among women, and blessed is the fruit of thy womb, Jesus. Holy Mary, Mother of God, pray for us sinners, now and at the hour of our death. Amen. Hail Mary, full of grace, the Lord is with thee. Blessed art thou among women, and blessed is the fruit of thy womb, Jesus. Holy Mary, Mother of God, pray for us sinners, now and at the hour of our death. Amen. Glory be to the Father, and to the Son, and to the Holy Spirit, as it was in the beginning, is now, and ever shall be, world without end. Amen. O my Jesus, forgive us our sins. Save us from the fires of hell. Lead all souls into heaven, especially those who are in most need of thy mercy. Hail, Holy Queen, Mother of Mercy, our life, our sweetness, our hope. To thee do we cry, poor banished children of Eve. To thee do we send up our sighs, mourning and weeping in this valley of tears. Turn then, most gracious advocate, thine eyes of mercy toward us. And after this, our exile, show unto us the blessed fruit of thy womb, Jesus. O clement, O loving, O sweet Virgin Mary, pray for us, O Holy Mother of God, that we may be made worthy of the promises of Christ. Let us pray. O God, whose only begotten Son, by whose life, death, and resurrection, has purchased for us the rewards of everlasting life, grant, we beseech thee, that by meditating on these mysteries of the Most Holy Rosary of the Blessed Virgin Mary, we may both imitate what they contain and obtain what they promise through the same Christ our Lord. Amen. May the divine assistance remain always with us. May the souls of the faithful departed through the mercy of God rest in peace. Holy Mother, with thy loving child, thy blessing give to us this day. In the name of the Father, and of the Son, and of the Holy Spirit. Amen. Well, I thank you so much for joining me in praying the Holy Rosary here today at Gate of Heaven Church and meditating upon these glorious mysteries. We look to Mary for her help and prayers. She who is the mother of her risen and ascended Son, she who received the gifts of the Holy Spirit on Pentecost, she who was assumed body and soul into the glory of heaven and crowned Queen of all of us. We look to her and we pray, Mary, help us, pray for us, be for us the gate to heavenly glory.

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If you're looking at me right now, that means you're about to watch the Notre Dame Mass, which is wonderful. 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Thank you for watching the Notre Dame Mass, and thank you so much for your support that allows us to bring it into so many homes.

Good morning. My name is Father Brian Ching, a Holy Cross priest and the rector of the Basilica of the Sacred Heart. On this 15th Sunday in Ordinary Time, we hear from St. Matthew's Gospel. Jesus told the crowd the parable of the sower and the seed. Receiving the word planted into our heart is not something passive on our part. Rather, we are to be well disposed to God's word so that the ground on which the seed falls, namely our heart, is not hardened by selfishness and pride. Let us turn to the Lord, letting go of our sin, and let us trust in His word and take it to heart, that the Spirit may flourish within us, and so come to share, as St. Paul says, in the glorious freedom of the children of God. Thank you for joining us for Mass this morning.

In the name of the Father, and of the Son, and of the Holy Spirit. Amen. The grace and peace of our Lord Jesus Christ, the love of God, and the communion of the Holy Spirit be with you all. Amen. Brothers and sisters, we come as sinners before the Lord on our way to sanctification and sainthood. We ask that the Lord forgive us our sins as we entrust ourselves to his transformative mercy and prepare ourselves to celebrate the sacred mysteries. I confess

0: May Almighty God have mercy on us, forgive us our sins, and lead us to everlasting life. Amen. Lord, have mercy.
1: Lord, have mercy.
0: Christ, have mercy.
1: Christ, have mercy.
0: Lord, have mercy.

Let us pray. O God, who show the light of your truth to those who go astray, so that they may return to the right path, give all who, for the faith they profess, are accounted Christians, the grace to reject whatever is contrary to the name of Christ, and to strive after all that does it honor. Through our Lord Jesus Christ, your Son, who lives and reigns with you in the unity of the Holy Spirit, God, forever and ever.

from the book of the prophet Isaiah. Thus says the Lord, just as from the heavens the rain and snow come down and do not return there till they have watered the earth, making it fertile and fruitful, giving seed to the one who sows and bread to the one who eats, so shall my word be that goes forth from my mouth. My word shall not return to me void, but shall do my will, achieving the end for which I sent it. The word of the Lord.

A reading from the letter of St. Paul to the Romans. Brothers and sisters, I consider that the sufferings of this present time are as nothing compared with the glory to be revealed to us. For creation awaits with eager expectation the revelation of the children of God. For creation was made subject to futility, not of its own accord, but because of the one who subjected it, in hope that creation itself would be set free from slavery to corruption and share in the glorious freedom of the children of God. We know that all creation is groaning in labor pains even until now. And not only that, but we ourselves, who have the first fruits of the Spirit, we also groan within ourselves as we wait for adoption, the redemption of our bodies. The word of the Lord.

On that day, Jesus went out of the house and sat down by the sea. Such large crowds gathered around him that he got into a boat and sat down, and the whole crowd stood along the shore. And he spoke to them at length in parables, saying, "A sower went out to sow, and as he sowed, some seed fell on the path, and birds came and ate it up. Some fell on rocky ground, where it had little soil. It sprang up at once because the soil was not deep, and when the sun rose, it was scorched, and it withered for lack of roots. Some seed fell among thorns, and the thorns grew up and choked it. But some seed fell on rich soil and produced fruit, 100, or 60, or 30-fold. Whoever has ears ought to hear." The disciples approached him and said, "Why do you speak?

speak to them in parables. He said to them in reply, because knowledge of the mysteries of the kingdom of heaven has been granted to you, but to them it has not been granted. To anyone who has, more will be given, and he will grow rich. From anyone who has not, even what he has will be taken away. This is why I speak to them in parables, because they look but do not see, and hear but do not listen or understand. Isaiah's prophecy is fulfilled in them, which says, you shall indeed hear but not understand. You shall indeed look but never see. Gross is the heart of this people. They will hardly hear with their ears. They have closed their eyes, lest they see with their eyes and hear with their ears and understand with their hearts and be converted, and I heal them. But blessed are your eyes because they see, and your ears because they hear. Amen, I say to you, many prophets and righteous people long to see what you see, but did not see it, and to hear what you hear, but did not hear it. Hear then the parable of the sower. The seed sown on the path is the one who hears the word of the kingdom without understanding it, and the evil one comes and steals away what was sown in his heart. The seed sown on rocky ground is the one who hears the word and receives it at once with joy, but he has no root and lasts only for a time. When some tribulation or persecution comes because of the word, he immediately falls away. The seed is sown among thorns is the one who hears the word, but then worldly anxiety and the lure of riches choke the word, and it bears no fruit. But the seed sown on rich soil is the one who hears the word and understands it, who indeed bears fruit and yields 100 or 60 or 30-fold. The Gospel of the Lord.

the Word of God is like a seed. And if you've paid attention to Jesus' teachings in the Gospels, you've come to realize that he so frequently uses very natural images to describe God's supernatural ways. There's often a twist. Today, Jesus is giving us this image of a sower, and there's something different going on than maybe we might realize at first glance. Not so much about the seeds that are being sown, they seem to be ordinary seeds, but the way that the sower is sowing them can take us by surprise. You see, when you or I would plant a seed in a garden or in a field, we would take care to make sure that we bury it and to plant it in a place where it's gonna have sunshine or it's gonna have good soil. A seed needs that in order to grow. But this sower in today's gospel is distributing the seeds far and wide. Some is falling on rocky ground, some among the thorn bushes or on the road. And we don't know if this is just out of kind of carelessness of the sower. Maybe he realizes where he's sowing, or maybe things are just falling out of the basket. We don't really know. But we can tell that there's a kind of lack of concern, really, in the sower. There's a lavishness, an abundance of seeds. And maybe that's the first thing that we can perceive about God's word, about the grace of God, about his gifts. God's gifts are lavished upon us. They're lavished upon the earth. And God is kind of unconcerned about the nature, the readiness of the recipient. He gives anyways. He allows his word and his presence to be all pervasive. And so we're starting to be introduced into God's own logic. Each of us are called to be hearers of the word, of course, to be recipients of this word,

but not recipients only. Like the sower, we're called to be distributors, to be sharers, to be proclaimers of God's word, of the victory of Jesus over sin and death, of Jesus's victories and his graces in our life. And so there's a simple principle by which we're being encouraged and invited to live our life. And the principle says that self-protection is the opposite of fruitfulness. Self-protection, self-preservation does not lead us as Christians to a fruitful life. And that's tough to hear because self-preservation is about the most natural instinct that we have, to protect ourselves, to survive, not to become too vulnerable or exposed in this world, whether it's to the physical elements or even just the fear of social rejection. Those are very real fears, and they should be honored. Jesus's gospel and his witness of life call us rather to take a step beyond the comfort of our own protection and to live a life of lavish generosity ourselves. Maybe reckless generosity, maybe something irrational. There's a promise that goes along with the challenge. That if we take that risk, if we make that dare, to go beyond our own natural resources, to consider the future of somebody else, rather than simply our own future and our own concern, then we'll bear fruit 100 or 60 or 30-fold. Our ability to receive the word and to be fruitful, fertile soil depends on our readiness and our willingness to give away that which is most precious to us. Our fertility as soil depends on our readiness to give. This is both a natural concept in the way that all biological life has to give something very precious in order to bear fruit. The vine needs to give resources in order for the fruit at the end to become real. Parents need to give what is most precious to them day in and day out for their children to grow and thrive and learn. So Jesus is speaking the words of a good parent here. For us to be fruitful, assuming that we all want to be fruitful, we need to look beyond our own preservation to the concerns of somebody else. And then we'll be able to hear the word of God more clearly. If we take that dare to give ourselves away in an act of self-gift, we will not only hear God's word, but our lives will bear abundant and lavish fruit.

0: As children of our loving God, let us offer our prayers with confidence.
1: For the church, that all the baptized may sow the seed of the good news of Jesus and help to bring about a rich harvest for the Lord. Let us pray to the Lord. For our world, that creation may be set free from corruption and pollution, as we humans show greater care for all that God has made. Let us pray to the Lord. For all who suffer as a result of war, disease, or natural disasters, that they may find hope, peace, and the promise of new life. Let us pray to the Lord. For those suffering with illnesses, may the Holy Spirit come to them in mercy to relieve their pain and grant them healing. Let us pray to the Lord. For the unemployed and underemployed, may God provide for their needs and bring them stable work. Let us pray to the Lord. For our beloved dead, especially members of the Notre Dame family in the Congregation of Holy Cross, may they come to share in the fullness of God's glory in heaven. Let us pray to the Lord.
0: God, our Father, may our hearts always be open to receive your word, that the gospel may grow within us and yield a harvest which is 100-fold, through Christ our Lord.

0: Pray, brothers and sisters, that my sacrifice and yours may be acceptable to God, the Almighty Father. Look upon the offerings of the Church, O Lord, as she makes her prayer to you, and grant that when consumed by those who believe, they may bring ever greater holiness through Christ our Lord. Amen. The Lord be with you.
1: And with you.
0: Lift up your hearts.
1: Lift them up to the Lord.
0: Let us give thanks to the Lord our God.
1: It is
0: truly right and just, our duty and our salvation, always and everywhere to give you thanks, Lord, Holy Father, Almighty and Eternal God. For in you we live and move and have our being. And while in this body, we not only experience the daily effects of your care, but even now possess the pledge of life eternal. For having received the first fruits of the Spirit, through whom you raised up Jesus from the dead, we hope for an everlasting share in the Paschal mystery. And so with all the angels we praise you, as in joyful celebration we acclaim.

You are indeed holy, O Lord, and all you have created rightly gives you praise. For through your Son, our Lord Jesus Christ, by the power and working of the Holy Spirit, you give life to all things and make them holy. And you never cease to gather a people to yourself, so that from the rising of the sun to its setting, a pure sacrifice may be offered to your name. Therefore, O Lord, we humbly implore you, by the same Spirit, graciously make holy these gifts we have brought to you for consecration, that they may become the body and blood of your Son, our Lord Jesus Christ, at whose command we celebrate these mysteries. For on the night he was betrayed, he himself took bread, and giving you thanks, he said the blessing, broke the bread, and gave it to his disciples, saying, "Take this, all of you, and eat of it. For this is my body, which will be given up for you."

In a similar way, when supper was ended, he took the chalice, and giving you thanks, he said the blessing, and gave the chalice to his disciples, saying, "Take this, all of you, and drink from it, for this is the chalice of my blood, the blood of the new and eternal covenant, which will be poured out for you and for many for the forgiveness of sins. Do this in memory of me."

Therefore, O Lord, as we celebrate the memorial of the saving passion of your Son, his wondrous resurrection and ascension into heaven, and as we look forward to his second coming, we offer you in thanksgiving this holy and living sacrifice. Look, we pray, upon the oblation of your church, and recognizing the sacrificial victim by whose death you willed to reconcile us to yourself. Grant that we, who are nourished by the body and blood of your Son, and filled with his Holy Spirit, may become one body, one spirit in Christ. May he make of us an eternal offering to you, so that we may obtain an inheritance with your elect, especially with the most blessed Virgin Mary, Mother of God, with blessed Joseph, her spouse, with your blessed apostles and glorious martyrs, with Saint Andre Bessette, with blessed Basil Moreau, and with all the saints, on whose constant intercession in your presence we rely for unfailing help. May this sacrifice of our reconciliation, we pray, O Lord, advance the peace and salvation of all the world. Be pleased to confirm in faith and charity your pilgrim church on earth. With your servant Leo, our Pope, and Kevin,

0: our bishop, the order of bishops, all the clergy, and the entire people you have gained for your own. Listen graciously to the prayers of this family whom you have summoned before you. In your compassion, O merciful Father, gather to yourself all your children scattered throughout the world. To our departed brothers and sisters, and to all who are pleasing to you at their passing from this life, give kind admittance to your kingdom. There we hope to enjoy forever the fullness of your glory, through Christ our Lord, through whom you bestow on the world all that is good.
1: Through him and

At the Savior's command and formed by divine teaching, we dare to say, Our Father, who art in heaven, hallowed be thy name.

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Graciously grant peace in our days, that by the help of your mercy we may be always free from sin and safe from all distress, as we await the blessed hope and the coming of our Savior, Jesus Christ. Lord Jesus Christ, who said to your apostles, "Peace I leave you, my peace I give you," look not on our sins, but on the faith of your church, and graciously grant her peace and unity in accordance with your will, who live and reign forever and ever. Amen. The peace of the Lord be with you always. Amen. Let us offer each other the sign of peace.

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0: Having consumed these gifts, we pray, O Lord, that by our participation in this mystery, its saving effects may grow within us through Christ our Lord. The Lord be with you. Bow down for the blessing. May Almighty God bless you in his kindness and pour out saving wisdom upon you. Amen. May he nourish you always with the teachings of the faith and make you persevere in holy deeds. Amen. May he turn your steps toward himself and show you the path of charity and peace. And may the blessing of Almighty God, the Father, and the Son, and the Holy Spirit descend upon you and remain with you forever. Amen. The Mass is ended. Go in peace.
1: Please join in singing our closing hymn, number 645 in the red hymnal, There's a Wideness in God's Mercy.

Thank you for joining us for Mass from the Basilica of the Sacred Heart on the campus of the University of Notre Dame. More information can be found on the Basilica website. We look forward to joining you for Mass next week.

0: super psyched about Father Kevin Grove coming. He's a theology professor, just one of the smartest guys we know for sure.
1: And not only that, but humble and in a way that really allows him to be able to share some meaningful wisdom with people in the most unassuming way.
0: Yeah. Yeah. Great preacher, great teacher.
2: Yeah. So the goal of preaching, right, is to break open the word and help people realize that the word of God is like, as the Catholic Church says, a mirror in which you can see yourself more clearly. And it's also medicine. It helps to heal what's broken in us.
1: Yep.
2: And so I try to make it accessible to especially the guys in my hall or gals in other halls that I might visit and preach by like actually taking into account their predicament.
0: I tell you, the thing that really gave me juice was... It, it,

0: his response about preaching. I love that twofold notion of like a window into the scriptures and medicine.
1: Mm-hmm.
0: Like, I'm going to really sit with that because I think that's super important. I love the way that he engages student voice.
2: Well, and think about how both you and I have been the beneficiaries of great preaching.
0: Truth.
2: And how, you know, you walk away from that mass. Maybe your day is going absolutely horribly up mm-hmm. until that point. You hear the homily and it changes the way that you're thinking about your life, your day, whatever. So I love that insight that Kevin really offered.
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Laudato Jesus Christus. Praise be Jesus Christ. Welcome to this live stream broadcast of Folklore the 14th Wednesday General Audience, held today in a sunny and quite warm St. Peter's Square. My name is Devin Watkins, and I'll be providing the English language commentary and translation for this paper audience. From wherever you're joining us, I'd like to welcome you to this live broadcast. Some of you may be joining us through various Vatican media channels, perhaps the Vatican News apps, the Vatican News web portal, our English YouTube channel, or our Facebook live feed. We also welcome all of you who are joining us through our various broadcasting partners, including EWTN, Chaikana News India, Catholic Faith Network in America, Salt and Light TV, Radio Maria UK, Shalom World TV, Atmada Shan TV, Catholic TV, or Luminous Radio in India. 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As we go live this morning, Pope Leo is making his way on the Pope Mobile through St. Peter's Square, leading the thousands of faithful who have come out to see him despite the heat. This is the end of June in Rome, and temperatures are quite high. However, there are many people out to enjoy the Holy Father's presence. This is the final general audience, I believe, of the

June for sure, but the Holy Father will take the month of July off, and there shouldn't be any general audiences until August. The Holy Father this morning will focus his catechesis and continue his reflections on the documents of the Second Vatican Council. This morning is the third installment of his reflections on the Constitution Sacrosanctum Concilium. Focusing especially on the Eucharistic mystery. This is the fourth installment of that series on the Sacrosanctum Concilium. His round, you can hear in the background the cheers and chants of the faithful, as well as a few musical groups who are set up here in the square to celebrate the Holy Father's event with the faithful who come out to see him. The Holy Father met with several writers from around the world who came to the Vatican to mark the 100th anniversary of the Vatican Publishing House, the LEV. In his address, the Holy Father thanked authors and writers for their imagination, their creativity, and ways of engaging thinking of their who read them. We need you, he said, with Pope Saint Paul VI. Writing noted Pope Leo is a form of human expression in which a variety of styles and languages serve as teachers and role models. Writing is an act of truth of revelation, he said, for it reveals who we are, what we believe and hope for, the world we strive toward, and the future of which we dream. In this pursuit of truth, we sense that truth is subtle, said Pope Leo, revealing itself to us in our inner dialogue with God and in our open and respectful dialogue with our neighbors. However, warned the Pope, we are never masters of the truth. If anything, it is the truth that conquers us. The Pope said he hopes writers will inspire others to be drawn to truth because they themselves are drawn to it. Writing, continued Pope Leo this morning, is an act of humanity. Literature, he said, encompasses the full spectrum of human experience, gaining a breadth of perspective that broadens our humanity. We develop an imaginative empathy that enables us to identify with how others see, experience, and respond to reality, he said. Without such empathy, there can be no solidarity, sharing, compassion, and mercy. The Pope observed that when writers write stories and develop their characters, they and their readers identify with them, grasping their points of view, emotions, feelings, and attitudes. This, said the Pope, makes reading a great training ground of humanity,

that allows readers to experience, because in a sense readers live many lives in addition to their own as they read. It also helps us to discover different perspectives, to avoid treating our own views as absolute, and to piece together, as in a mosaic, the outline of that truth which always transcends us. Finally noted, Pope Leo, the act of writing concerns God.

recalled how several theologians have reflected on the harmony between the act of writing and the revelation of the biblical God. It is the very structure of revelation, he said, that gives us the authority to do so. And all that was taken from Pope Leo XIV's encounter audience this morning with writers who are celebrating the 100th anniversary of the Vatican Publishing House. And we see the Holy Father has made his way with the Pope Mobile up onto the stage set up here in St. Peter's Square and is pausing for a moment to greet the readers at the audience before making his way onto the stage.

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2: Now the Holy Father will deliver his
6: Cari fratelli e sorelle, buongiorno, benvenuti.
2: Dear brothers and sisters, good morning and welcome.
6: Proseguiamo le catechesi sui documenti del Concilio Vaticano II.
2: We continue our catechesis on the documents of the Second Vatican Council. Particularly the Constitution Sacrosanctum Concilium on the liturgy. When St. Augustine wanted to explain the mystery of the body of Christ to those who were newly baptized, he took up the passage from St. Paul that we have just heard. Now you are Christ's body and individually parts of it. He adds, it is your own mystery that you receive.
6: A ciò che siete,
2: to what you are, you respond,
6: Amen.
2: Amen.
6: E la vostra risposta
2: and your response
6: è come
2: is
6: la
2: like
6: vostra firma.
2: Your signature.
6: Vi si dice,
2: you are told,
6: il corpo di Cristo,
2: the body of Christ.
6: E voi rispondete,
2: and you reply, Amen. Amen.
6: Siate dunque
2: be therefore members
6: del corpo
2: of the body of Christ,
6: perché il vostro
2: so that
6: Amen
2: your Amen
6: sia vero.
2: May be true.
6: Siate ciò
2: be
6: che vedete,
2: what you see
6: e ricevete
2: and receive
6: ciò che siete.
2: What you are.
6: Subito dopo aver
2: Immediately
6: rievocato
2: after
6: l'ultima
2: recalling
6: cena di
2: Jesus'
6: Gesù,
2: Last Supper,
6: la Constituzione the Constitution sulla liturgia parla dell'Eucaristia con questi
2: in these
6: accenti
2: Augustinian terms.
6: Per i cristiani,
2: for Christians,
6: prendere parte
2: taking
6: alla
2: part
6: mensa
2: at the Lord's
6: Signore,
2: table
6: significa
2: means being
6: essere formati dalla parola
2: by
6: di
2: God's
6: Dio,
2: word
6: ristorarsi alla
2: and
6: mensa del corpo
2: nourished,
6: del Signore, rendere
2: giving
6: grazie
2: thanks
6: a Dio,
2: to God.
6: E ricevendolo nella sua parola
2: by receiving
6: e nell'Eucaristia
2: him in his word
6: che diventiamo
2: and in the Eucharist,
6: ciò che riceviamo.
2: What we receive.
6: Diventiamo
2: we
6: il corpo
2: the body,
6: di cui il capo è il Cristo risorto,
2: Christ,
6: assiso alla destra
2: seated
6: del
2: at the
6: Padre,
2: right hand of the Father,
6: il quale ci prepara
2: who prepares a place for us in heaven.
6: L'Eucaristia è così
2: thus the Eucharist
6: il sacramento
2: is the sacrament
6: del regno
2: of the
6: viene,
2: kingdom that is to come.
6: È il pane del cammino.
2: It is the bread for the journey that leads us to our heavenly home.

0: homeland
1: fino al giorno beato,
0: until that blessed day when God
1: Dio sarà tutto
0: will be all
1: in, tutti.
0: In all.
1: L'assemblea liturgica offre il sacrificio non solo per le mani del sacerdote, ma
0: the liturgical
1: anche
0: assembly
1: unita
0: offers
1: lui.
0: The sacrifice not only
1: in
0: through the hands of the priest, but also with him.
1: È la forma
0: from
1: del
0: this perspective, the Eucharist is the form of the spiritual sacrifice
1: in via
0: of Christians
1: dell'unione con Dio
0: as the path to union with God
1: reciproca.
0: And with one another.
1: Partecipandovi,
0: by participating in it,
1: ad
0: they learn
1: se stessi,
0: to offer
1: di
0: themselves
1: giorno a essere consumati
0: through Christ
1: per
0: the mediator. They should be drawn
1: Dio
0: day by day into
1: loro.
0: Ever more perfect union
1: così,
0: with God and with each other.
1: A Cristo,
0: thus, by incorporating us into Christ,
1: ad
0: the Eucharist
1: lo stile di vita del
0: teaches
1: Signore
0: us to
1: Gesù
0: adopt
1: stesso,
0: the very style of life of the Lord Jesus, which was marked by the free gift of himself.
1: Questo dono ci
0: this
1: fa
0: gift
1: entrare,
0: draws us into
1: nella
0: the dynamic of unity,
1: che offre
0: offering
1: un
0: a powerful antidote
1: ai
0: to the forces
1: di
0: of division
1: che minano
0: that
1: il
0: undermine
1: mondo,
0: our world,
1: le nostre comunità,
0: our communities,
1: le nostre
0: our families,
1: il nostro cuore.
0: And our hearts.
1: Carissimi, quando partecipiamo all'Eucaristia, siamo invitati
0: dear brothers and sisters, when we participate in the Eucharist, we are invited to listen to the Word of God and to be nourished at the Lord's table, where He offers Himself to the Father. These two parts of the Mass, the liturgy of the Word and the liturgy of the Eucharist, are so closely connected with each other that they form but one single act of worship.
1: Per quanto riguarda la parola,
0: with regard to the word, it is important to remember that it is not merely a matter of acquiring intellectual knowledge of the Scriptures,
1: ma di ricevere
0: but of receiving
1: la
0: the word that is
1: efficace,
0: living and active,
1: rivolta da Dio
0: spoken
1: a
0: by
1: tutti,
0: God
1: e al tempo
0: to everyone
1: a
0: and at the same time to each individual.
1: Che nutre e alimenta
0: this word nourishes and sustains us together with the Eucharistic bread
1: e ci fa passare
0: and
1: dalla
0: leads us from the decay of sin
1: alla vita nuova
0: to
1: in
0: new
1: Cristo.
0: Life in Christ.
1: L'Eucaristia ci apre
0: the Eucharist opens us
1: della
0: to an
1: scrittura.
0: Understanding of Scripture,
1: così come la
0: Sacra just
1: scrittura
0: as Scripture for its part illuminates and explains the mystery of Christ.
1: Il Concilio Ecumenico Vaticano II ha chiesto di aprire più largamente i tesori della Bibbia
0: to be opened more abundantly so that a richer fare from the table of God's Word might be provided for the faithful. The liturgical reform translated this request into the treasure that is the lectionary,
1: il libro che
0: the book that gathers all the biblical readings for liturgical celebrations. This richness has been drawn from the purest source of the living tradition, which combines fidelity to tradition with openness to legitimate progress. The beginning of chapter 2 of the Constitution on the Liturgy is woven with references to the great river of tradition flowing from the fathers of the Church down to us.
1: Il nostro Salvatore nell'ultima cena, la notte
0: at the Last Supper,
1: tradito,
0: on the night when he was betrayed, our Savior instituted the Eucharistic sacrifice
1: sangue,
0: of his body and his blood. He did this in order
1: fino al suo ritorno,
0: to perpetuate the sacrifice of the cross throughout
1: croce,
0: the centuries
1: e per affidare così
0: until he
1: alla
0: should
1: sua
0: come again,
1: sposa,
0: and
1: la Chiesa,
0: so to entrust to his beloved spouse,
1: della sua
0: the Church,
1: morte e della sua risurrezione,
0: the memorial of his death and resurrection,
1: di
0: a sacrament
1: amore,
0: of love,
1: segno
0: a
1: di
0: sign
1: unità,
0: of unity,
1: vincolo di carità,
0: a bond of charity,
1: condito pasquale,
0: a paschal banquet
1: nel quale
0: in which Christ
1: Cristo,
0: is eaten.
1: L'anima viene ricolma
0: the mind
1: di grazia,
0: is filled with grace,
1: and
0: a pledge of future glory is given to us.
1: Cari fratelli e sorelle,
0: dear brothers and sisters, let us draw with faith
1: a questa
0: from
1: fonte
0: this source
1: di vita
0: of
1: divina,
0: divine life
1: e lasciamoci
0: and allow
1: trasformare
0: ourselves to be transformed by the mystery we celebrate.

0: Most Holy Father, the English-speaking pilgrims and visitors wish to express to you their sentiments of deep respect and esteem, and to assure you of their prayers for your ministry as the successor of Peter. At the end of the audience, we will sing together the Our Father in Latin. His Holiness will then impart his apostolic blessing, which he extends in a particular way to the members of your families at home. He also intends to bless any religious articles you may have brought for this purpose. And in a special way, his blessing goes to your children, the elderly, and those who are sick.
1: Dear brothers and sisters,

And with the Holy Father's blessing, we conclude this live-streamed broadcast of Pope Leo XIV's weekly general audience from St. Peter's Square. Please visit the Vatican News web portal, Facebook, Instagram, X, and YouTube accounts for coverage of today's general audience and other Vatican and world news. My name is Devin Watkins, and it has been a pleasure to provide the English language texts and translations for you. On behalf of Vatican Media, I'd like to thank all of those who made this broadcast possible, and thank you all for joining us. Laudetur Jesus Christus, praised be Jesus Christ.

Grant me the serenity to accept the things I cannot change. Courage to change the things I can. And the wisdom to know the difference. Living one day at a time. Enjoying one moment at a time. Accepting hardship as the pathway to peace. Taking as Jesus did, this sinful world as it is, not as I would have it. Trusting that He will make all things right if I surrender to His will. That I may be reasonably happy in this life and supremely happy with Him forever in the next.

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1: Every Sunday, the Catholic TV Network brings you Masses from around the country. 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

0: The angel of the Lord declared to Mary,
1: and she conceived of the Holy Spirit.
0: Hail Mary, full of grace, the Lord is with thee. Blessed art thou among women, and blessed is the fruit of thy womb, Jesus.
1: Holy Mary, Mother of God, pray for us sinners, now and at the hour of our death. Amen.
0: Behold, the handmaid of the Lord.
1: Be it done unto me according to thy word.
0: Hail Mary, full of grace, the Lord is with thee. Blessed art thou among women, and blessed is the fruit of thy womb, Jesus.
1: Holy Mary, Mother of God, pray for us sinners, now and at the hour of our death. Amen.
0: And the Word was made flesh,
1: and dwelt among us.
0: Hail Mary, full of grace, the Lord is with thee. Blessed art thou among women, and blessed is the fruit of thy womb, Jesus.
1: Holy Mary, Mother of God, pray for us sinners, now and at the hour of our death. Amen.
0: Pray for us, O Holy Mother of God,
1: that we may be made worthy of the promises of Christ.
0: Let us pray. Pour forth, we beseech thee, O Lord, thy grace into our hearts, that we, to whom the incarnation of Christ, thy Son, was made known by the message of an angel, may by his passion and cross be brought to the glory of his resurrection, through Christ our Lord.
1: Amen.

Laudetur Jesus Christus, praise be Jesus Christ. Welcome to the recitation of the Angelus Prayer with Pope Leo XIV and Father Paul Samasumo. A warm welcome to our official partner television and radio stations of EWTN Television, Catholic Faith Network in America, Shalchekina News in India, Catholic Television of San Antonio, Texas, Salt and Light Television, Shalom World Television, Atmadashan Television, Catholic TV, and Luminous Radio India. Those of you joining us on our Vatican News website streaming, that is the vaticannews.va, welcome. If you are following this broadcast through our social media channels, you are most welcome indeed to this live transmission with the Pope. To our Catholic National Diocesan and Religious Congregation on radio and television stations, we are so glad that you found time to be with the Pope today. Remember, you can always find more information and clarification regarding today's Angelus on our website, vaticannews.va. As you can see from the pictures, those of you following us on television, today's Angelus is coming to you not from the usual Apostolic Palace overlooking St. Peter's Square. The Holy Father Pope Leo is on a summer vacation or on his summer holidays in Castel Gandolfo, situated in the Alban Hills or the Monte Albani. Popes have been coming to the Papal Summer Palace in Castel Gandolfo for 400 years. It's a long tradition that started in 1626. Castel Gandolfo, as some of you might know, is situated about 25 kilometers southeast of central Rome. The Pope is going to be here till the 27th of July already in the square of the Liberty Square here in Castel Gandolfo. We see many residents, those coming from the Castel Gandolfo area, the Albano areas, and even those that have followed the Holy Father from Rome right here for the Angelus and the Apostolic blessings. Anytime the Holy Father is going to appear and is going to give the usual Angelus,

and later the blessing, as he always does on Sunday at noon when he recites the Angelus. Yesterday, Pope Leo had lunch with 200 people, including 35 children living in vulnerable circumstances. And they were here with their aids and those many several other charitable organizations. The Pope has now arrived and is ready to start the Angelus, the recitation of the Angelus for today. But as of course, he always starts with a reflection of the word for the day. Dear brothers and sisters, happy Sunday. And very happy crowds here in Castle Gandolfo. In today's liturgy, the evangelist Matthew presents us with the parable of the sower, which describes the generosity and trust with which God sows his word in our hearts and his power in us. Jesus himself, the Word made flesh, who gave his life for our salvation, is the seed that the Father continues to sow throughout the world, so that by dying he may bear much fruit. It is true that sometimes he finds in us hard and unresponsive soil. At other times, distracted soil, like the beaten path, the rocky ground, or even the thorny bushes. Yet, there are also moments when he finds receptive and fertile ground, and then miracles of love are set in motion. These have the power to transform everything, as we ourselves have experienced, no doubt, in our lives. For this reason, the Father never ceases to sow, because he knows that the power of his love is stronger than our weakness. Referring to the seed of the Word of God, St. John Chrysostom asks, how could it be reasonable to sow among thorny or rocky ground or on a path? In the case of seeds and soil, it would not be reasonable. But in the case of souls and doctrine, it is altogether praiseworthy. Because in God's hands, it is possible that rocky ground can be transformed into fertile soil, and that the path may no longer be trampled underfoot or exposed to every passers-by, but become rich earth. Similarly, the thorn could be cleared away, and the seed can then enjoy complete security. God's generosity towards us is not naive, but wise. He sees within us the power for goodness that at times we ourselves fail to recognize. For this reason, the Lord, who knows the soil of our hearts better than we do, never ceases to believe in us, in who we are, in who we can become day by day if we entrust ourselves to him in faith. Thus, from the generosity and trust with which the seed is sown, and from the humility and openness with which it is received, the fruits of the Holy Spirit grow within us and spread. St. Paul teaches us that these are love, joy, peace, patience, kindness, goodness, faithfulness, gentleness, and self-control. How greatly our world stands in need of these fruits, to be filled with them and transformed by them. Let us therefore resolve, especially during these summer days of vacation, to make room for listening to, reading, and meditating on the Word of God, thereby fostering, together with rest and wholesome recreation, meaningful moments of silence and of prayer. In this way, we shall return to our activities renewed in body and spirit.

ready to proclaim the good news of the gospel and even more capable of contributing to the growth of the kingdom of God. May Mary, Queen of the Apostles and Star of

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1: Amen.
2: And there we are, we've just received the blessing from the Holy Father as he now prepares to greet the various groups and pilgrims from Italy, residents of Castel Gandolfo and surrounding areas, as well as many pilgrims who have followed him to his summer residence.
3: Cari fratelli e sorelle,
2: dear brothers and sisters,
3: saluto gli abitanti di questo
2: I greet the residents of Castel Gandolfo,
3: nel quale sto trascorrendo alcuni
2: giorni. Where I'm here for a few days of rest.
3: Con gioia tutti voi pellegrini da ogni parte
2: and all you
3: del mondo.
2: Pilgrims from all over the world who have come here.
3: Tornano purtroppo.
2: Unfortunately, the winds of war are blowing once again in the Middle East, Ukraine, and many other parts of the world, sowing violence, terror, death, once again striking so many innocent people. Let us not allow these winds to extinguish the flames of hope and peace, even when it seems fragile and flickering. Once again, I renew that the path of dialogue, encounter, and diplomacy is the only path capable of leading to a just and lasting peace in which people can live in reconciliation, mutual security, and respect for the dignity of every person. Today is also Sea Sunday. My thoughts go to all seafarers, fishermen and women, and port workers around the world who are sometimes marked by separation from their loved ones and sometimes by fear of conflicts that plague the seas. They sustain trade and lives of many people through their patience and quiet labor. And also finally, a thought with the Polish faithful who in these days are gathered for their annual pilgrim before the icon of Jasna Góra, that they be great witnesses of the gospel. And happy Sunday to all. Pope Leo making an appeal there that we must never

allow the winds of that blow of war in the Middle East, Ukraine, and many other parts of the world. We must never allow these winds to extinguish the flame of hope and peace, even when that peace seems fragile and flickering. The Holy Father waking up to some of the pilgrims and shaking hands with them, those that are near the front. We don't see much of that on Sunday because he's usually up in the balcony in his study of the Apostolic Palace. But greeting some of these pilgrims, happy and lucky pilgrims. Obviously, they didn't expect this because normally when the Holy Father finishes and gives the blessing and makes one or two appeals, he disappears. But this time, taking the time, spontaneously greeting and interacting with some of the pilgrims who have followed him here at Castle Gandolfo, the summer palace of the popes. And also Pope Leo today reminding us that today is Sea Sunday, a global day of prayer and support for seafarers, fishermen and women and their families, as well as port workers. Very touching that the Pope saying that sometimes, usually actually, most of the port workers and people working on the ships are separated from their loved ones, and they are plagued by fear of conflict that plagues the seas around the world. And we see the Pope now in his golf cart. I think that would enable him to greet the many pilgrims that are here in the square, the Liberty Square. It's a handy golf cart there, taking him around. This is something that we'll see usually on a Wednesday during the Wednesday General Audience. Very hot day today in Rome, but probably in Castel Gandolfo might be a little bit more bearable than in other parts of the city of Rome, where the temperatures are very high indeed. Pope Leo now greeting the faithful and going around in his golf cart. I did say at the beginning that yesterday Pope Leo had lunch. Even if he's on his holiday, he found time to have lunch with 200 people, including 35 children, who are living in circumstances of vulnerability. And they were accompanied for this lunch by those who work with them in the Diocese of Rome and affiliated charitable organizations. All these spent an entire day immersed in the beauty of the surroundings of the Castle Gandolfo and its lovely, lovely gardens, the gardens of the Apostolic Palace. Part of the area is now known as the Borgo Laudato Si, and there are several projects there in line with the encyclical Pope Francis Laudato Si. It's a place that people can come to visit and see the various initiatives taking place there and learn a little bit more about care for the environment. When he greeted those who gathered for the lunch with him yesterday, the Holy Father spoke about a hunger for justice and a hunger for genuine charity.
He invited everyone in the church to build a church of justice and a church of love. And similarly today, during the homily, he reminds us, and he spoke to them when he reflected about the gospel of today, that we are called to have the fruits, or rather to have in us the fruits that St. Paul speaks about, the fruits of the Holy Spirit: love, joy, peace, patience, kindness, goodness, faithfulness, and gentleness and self-control. He spoke also about the generosity and the trust with which the seed that is sown from the humility of the Father, when it finds fertile ground, can bear much fruit. He encourages us to resolve, especially during these summer holidays or vacation, to make room, that we should listen a little bit more, meditate a little bit more, even as we are immersed in the rest, or rather in the recreation, wholesome recreational activities. The Holy Father has just ended now the rounds, greeting the pilgrims on the golf cart, and is taking leave, returning into the apostolic palace of his summer vacation. A final wave to them, and we hope he is going to have much rest. He needs the rest. This brings us to the end of the Angelus of the 15th Sunday in Ordinary Time. Pope Leo is spending summer holiday in Castel Gandolfo up to the 27th of July. Thank you for being part of today's Angelus prayer with the Pope, with Pope Leo, and Father Paul Samasumo. On behalf of Vatican News, thank you to our official partner and broadcasters, EWTN Television, Catholic Faith Network in America, Shekinah News in India, Catholic Television of San Antonio, Salt and Light Television, Shalom World Television, Atmadashan Television, Catholic TV, and Luminous Radio. Praise be Jesus Christ. Laudetur Jesus Christus.

beauty. The book of Ecclesiastes has this for our ears. God has made everything appropriate to its time, but has put the timeless into their hearts so that they cannot find out from beginning to end the work that God has done. Beauty in this life, in this place, is fleeting. Even this magnificent scene will one day be dissolved. It's sad that we have the power as human beings to gradually destroy such natural beauty, and incredibly tragic that we have created and at times threatened to use man-made weapons of such destructive power that life itself and even this glorious scene would be swallowed up in its fury. But the inherent beauty of the human person and the natural beauty of this scene, all of this has been made for a purpose. God has done this. He does nothing without a reason for it all. It's all connected to His marvelous plan to lead us to know and to love Him. In 2006, the Pontifical Council for Culture published a document concerning the Via Pulchritudinis, which translates the way of beauty. In that document, the authors wrote, "The Via Pulchritudinis, the way of beauty, can open a pathway for the search for God." Certainly, one does not need faith to appreciate the glory of such a place. And perhaps the beauty of a newborn baby or something created by the hands of people, such as a soaring cathedral, a piece of music or a work of art. But faith allows us to be deeply touched by such places and things, even to have our breath momentarily taken away by these sights and sounds. Faith leads us to ask the question, how is this all possible? How did this all come to be? From whence does such beauty come? And in asking such questions, faith leads us to the truth that in beauty, the hand and the love of God can be found. This is the Via Pulchritudinis, the way of beauty. The book of Ecclesiastes has this for our ears. God has made everything appropriate to its time, but He has put the timeless into their hearts so that they cannot fathom from beginning to end the incredible work that He has done.

0: So we're handing out 600 coats and 250 pairs of snow pants within the Aiken County area here.
1: The Leave No Neighbor Behind is such a great initiative. I mean, what better part of the community to support than our children?
2: We're really excited. This is our second year of receiving such a wonderful gift for our families. The majority of our students are Native American. So it's nice to have an organization like the Knights to reach out to us. And it's such a nice gift for our kids because they're outside. That's what kids do. They love that.
1: Because of the COVID, a lot of people are out of work. And so, you know, they perhaps can't afford a new coat for the kids. And so we're so happy to be there to be able to provide it. You know? And of course, with this cold weather coming on, it's good timing.
2: There are families that are super in need. I can imagine as a parent, knowing that your kid came home with something nice, attractive, and warm is just such a relief.
0: Kids are our future. We hear that all the time. And that's what it's all about, is seeing the smile on that kid's face and the pride. I just think it's important that we step forward and do something for our community. It's by giving that we receive. The Knights of Columbus was founded by Father McGivney. He did the exact same thing.
2: There are good people that do really terrific, wonderful things, and that we are the recipients of that. I can't say enough. I can't say enough how grateful we are.
3: Thanks, Knight.
4: Hi everyone, I'm Jay Fadden, and I'm in one of my most favorite spots here at Catholic TV, which is the chapel. And it's because of you that we can bring the Mass, the Rosary, and so many other programs into people's homes. 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You're a powerful prayer community, and you make a difference. Now, if you can't, still watch Catholic TV, pray with us at Catholic TV, enjoy Catholic TV. But if you can, please do. 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Or there's an address on all the time after the Mass, after the Rosary. 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Everything you do makes a difference in today's world, and we know we need that. So thanks for everything you've done, what you will do, and what you'll do in the future. We appreciate it, and together we can make a change in this world.
5: The obscure saints of the month for July are Saints John Jones and John Wall. These two friars were martyred in England in the 16th and 17th centuries for refusing to deny their faith. John Jones was Welsh. He was ordained a diocesan priest and was twice imprisoned for administering the sacraments before leaving England in 1590. He joined the Franciscans at the age of 60 and returned to England 3 years later while Queen Elizabeth I was at the height of her power. John ministered to Catholics in the English countryside until his imprisonment in 1596. He was condemned to be hanged, drawn, and quartered, and was executed on July 12, 1598. John Wall was born in England but was educated at the English College of Douai, Belgium. Ordained in Rome in 1648, he joined the Franciscans several years later. In 1656, he returned to work secretly in England. In 1678, rumors of an alleged papal plot to murder the king and restore Catholicism in that country caused more anti-Catholic sentiment. John Wall was arrested and imprisoned in 1678 and was executed the following year. John Jones and John Wall were canonized in 1970. Their feast day is celebrated on July 12th.
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0: On this summer morning, we greet you. So happy you've joined us for Mass. 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Father Joseph Boifo is back with us to celebrate Mass today. 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Father, could you please lead us in prayer?
1: In the name of the Father, and of the Son, and of the Holy Spirit.
2: Amen.
1: The grace of our Lord Jesus Christ and the love of God and the communion of the Holy Spirit be with you all.
2: And with your spirit.
1: Today is 15th Sunday in Ordinary Time. Brothers and sisters, to prepare ourselves to celebrate the sacred mysteries, let us acknowledge our sins. Lord, have mercy.
2: Lord, have mercy.
1: Christ, have mercy.
2: Christ, have mercy.
1: Lord, have mercy.
2: Lord, have mercy.
1: The Almighty God, forgive us our sins and bring us to everlasting life.
2: Amen.
1: Glory to God in the highest, and on earth peace to people of good will. We praise you, we bless you, we adore you, we glorify you, we give you thanks for your great glory. Lord God, Heavenly King, O God, Almighty Father, Lord Jesus Christ, only begotten Son, Lord God, Lamb of God, Son of the Father, you take away the sins of the world. Have mercy on us. You take away the sins of the world. Receive our prayer. You are seated at the right hand of the Father. Have mercy on us. For you alone are the Holy One. You alone are the Lord. You alone are the Most High, Jesus Christ, with the Holy Spirit, in the glory of God the Father.
2: Amen.
1: Let us pray. O God, who show the light of your truth to those who go astray, so that they may return to the right path, give all who, for the faith they profess, are accounted Christians, the grace to reject whatever is contrary to the name of Christ, and to strive after all that does it honor. Through our Lord Jesus Christ, your Son, who lives and reigns with you in the unity of the Holy Spirit, God, forever and ever.
3: Amen. A reading from the book of the prophet Isaiah. Thus says the Lord, just as from the heavens the rain and snow come down and do not return there till they have watered the earth, making it fertile and fruitful, giving seed to the one who sows and bread to the one who eats, so shall my word be that goes forth from my mouth. My word shall not return to me void, but shall do my will, achieving the end for which I sent it, the word of the Lord.
1: Thanks be to God.

0: A reading from the letter of St. Paul to the Romans. Brothers and sisters, I consider that the sufferings of this present time are as nothing compared with the glory to be revealed for us. For creation awaits with eager expectation the revelation of the children of God. For creation was made subject to futility, not of its own accord, but because of the one who subjected it, in hope that creation itself would be set free from slavery to corruption and share in the glorious freedom of the children of God. We know that all creation is groaning in labor pains, even until now. And not only that, but we ourselves, who have the first fruits of the Spirit, we also groan within ourselves as we wait for adoption, the redemption of our bodies. The word of the Lord.
1: Thanks be to God.

0: The Lord be with you.
1: And with your spirit.
0: A reading from the Holy Gospel according to Matthew.
1: Glory to you, O Lord.
0: On that day, Jesus went out of the house and sat down by the sea. Such large crowds gathered around him that he got into a boat and sat down. And the whole crowd stood along the shore. And he spoke to them at length in parables, saying, a sower went out to sow. And as he sowed, some seed fell on the path, and birds came and ate it up. Some fell on rocky ground where it had little soil. It sprang up at once because the soil was not deep. And when the sun rose, it was scorched, and it withered for lack of roots. Some seed fell among thorns, and the thorns grew up and choked it. But some seed fell on rich soil and produced fruit 100 or 60 or 30-fold. Whoever has ears ought to hear. The Gospel of the Lord.
1: Praise to you, Lord Jesus Christ.
0: We invite the presence of the Holy Spirit to prepare our hearts always to welcome the eternal Word of God, the Word that gives life, the Word of Christ, our Lord. The Gospel reminds us that the seed is the Word of God and Christ is the sower. And when we receive His Word with open hearts, like seeds on good ground, it yields abundant fruits. And so we ask the Holy Spirit to open our hearts to the Word of God, be grounded in faith and perseverance, and allow Christ's seed to grow richly

0: within us. I believe in one God, the Father Almighty, maker of heaven and earth, of all things visible and invisible. I believe in one Lord Jesus Christ, the only begotten Son of God, born of the Father before all ages, God from God, light from light, true God from true God, begotten, not made, consubstantial with the Father. Through him all things were made. For us men, for our salvation, he came down from heaven, and by the Holy Spirit was incarnate of the Virgin Mary and became man. For our sake he was crucified under Pontius Pilate. He suffered death and was buried, and rose again on the third day in accordance with the scriptures. He ascended into heaven and is seated at the right hand of the Father. He will come again in glory to judge the living and the dead, and his kingdom will have no end. I believe in the Holy Spirit, the Lord, the giver of life, who proceeds from the Father and the Son, who with the Father and the Son is adored and glorified, who has spoken through the prophets. I believe in one holy, Catholic, and apostolic church. I confess one baptism for the forgiveness of sins, and I look forward to the resurrection of the dead and the life of the world to come. Amen. We now bring our intentions and petitions before our Heavenly Father.
1: For the church throughout the world and all her members, we pray to the Lord.
2: Lord, hear our prayer.
1: For the whole world and for peace among nations, we pray to the Lord.
2: Lord, hear our prayer.
1: That all may know the truth of Christ, we pray to the Lord.
2: Lord, hear our prayer.
1: For all viewers and benefactors of the Catholic TV network, living and deceased, we pray to the Lord.
2: Lord, hear our prayer.
1: For the sick and the suffering, and for their caretakers and families, we pray to the Lord.
2: Lord, hear our prayer.
1: For Sandra Hurley, Father Joseph's best friend, who recently passed away, we pray to the Lord.
2: Lord, hear our prayer.
1: For all our beloved dead and all the dead who have no one to pray for them, we pray to the Lord.
2: Lord, hear our prayer.
0: Heavenly Father, hear our prayer through Christ our Lord.

0: Pray, my brothers and sisters, that my sacrifice and yours be acceptable to God, the Almighty Father.
1: May the Lord accept the sacrifice at your hands.
0: For the praise and glory of his name, for our good and good of all his holy church. Look upon the offerings of the church, O Lord, as she makes her prayer to you, and grant that when consumed by those who believe, they may bring ever greater holiness through Christ our Lord.
1: Amen.

You are indeed holy, O Lord, the fount of all holiness. Make holy, therefore, this gift, we pray, by sending down your Spirit upon them like the dewfall, so that they may become for us the body and blood of our Lord Jesus Christ. At the time he was betrayed and entered willingly into his passion, he took bread and, giving thanks, broke it and gave it to disciples, saying, "Take this, all of you, and eat of it, for this is my body, which will be given up for you."

In a similar way, when supper was ended, he took the chalice, and once more giving thanks, he gave it to the disciples, saying, "Take this, all of you, and drink from it, for this is the chalice of my blood, the blood of the new and eternal covenant, which will be poured out for you and for many for the forgiveness of sins. Do this in memory of me."

Therefore, as we celebrate the memorial of his death and resurrection, we offer you, Lord, the bread of life and a chalice of salvation, giving thanks that you have held us worthy to be in your presence and minister to you. Humbly we pray that partaking of the body and blood of Christ, you may be gathered into one by the Holy Spirit. Remember, Lord, your church spread throughout the world and bring her to the fullness of charity, together with Leo, our Pope, and Richard, our Bishop, and all the clergy. Remember also our brothers and sisters who have fallen asleep in the hope of the resurrection, and all who have died in your mercy. Welcome them to the light of your face. Have mercy on us all, we pray, that with the Blessed Virgin Mary, Mother of God, with Blessed Joseph, her spouse, with the blessed apostles and all the saints who have pleased you throughout the ages, you may merit to be co-heirs to eternal life, may praise and glorify you through your Son, Jesus Christ.

0: At the Savior's command and formed by divine teaching, we dare to say, Our Father, who art in heaven, hallowed be thy name. Thy kingdom come, thy will be done on earth as it is in heaven. Give us this day our daily bread, and forgive us our trespasses, as we forgive those who trespass against us. And lead us not into temptation, but deliver us from evil. Deliver us, Lord, we pray, from every evil. Graciously grant peace nowadays, that by the help of your mercy, we may be always free from sin and safe from all distress, as we await the blessed hope and the coming of our Savior, Jesus Christ.
1: The power and the glory are yours, now and forever.
0: Lord Jesus Christ, who said to your apostles, Peace I leave you, my peace I give you. Look not on our sins, but on the faith of your church, and graciously grant her peace and unity in accordance with your will, who live and reign forever and ever.
1: Amen.
0: The peace of the Lord be with you always.
1: And with your spirit.
0: Let us offer each other the sign of peace. Peace be with you. Peace.

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Blessed are those called to the supper of the Lamb. Lord, I am not worthy that you should enter under my roof, but only say the word, my soul shall be healed.

0: Let us pray. Having consumed these gifts, we pray, O Lord, that our participation in this mystery, its saving effects upon us may grow through Christ our Lord.
1: Amen.
0: The Lord be with you.
1: And with your spirit.
0: May Almighty God bless you, the Father, and the Son, and the Holy Spirit.
1: Amen.
0: Our Mass is ended. Let's go home to love and serve the Lord.
1: Thanks be to God.
0: Have a blessed day.
2: Thank you, Father.
1: Thank you.

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0: Saint Michael the Archangel, defend us in battle. Be our protection against the wickedness and snares of the devil. May God rebuke him, we humbly pray. And do thou, O Prince of the Heavenly Host, by the power of God, cast into hell Satan and all the evil spirits who prowl through the world seeking the ruin of souls. Amen.
1: Hello, everyone. I'm Scala, and I would love to invite you to join us this Monday on This the Day. Father Gregory Pine will be joining us to discuss his Catholic Classics podcast and its latest season featuring the practice of the presence of God. We'll be exploring why Brother Lawrence's spiritual classic still speaks to Christians today, so you won't want to miss this episode. Tune in on Monday for This the Day.

0: everybody, it's Craig Siracusa. Welcome to an exciting episode of Walk in Faith. We are at my favorite place. I think by now everybody knows. I love coming to Lancaster, but especially Sight and Sound Theater. And to be here to witness, as it says, the Bible's most legendary King David is a true blessing. So thank you so much, guys,
1: for
0: sitting down with Ryan, right? And Katie, who I've interviewed plenty of times. But it was interesting. We talked off camera. It was about 2 years ago, almost to the day, when I was here to see Queen Esther. And I'm not sure if it was the CEO at the time made the announcement, the unfortunate announcement, that you guys were gonna take a break. And now we're back. And I gotta repeat the tagline: we are back because the grace of God. You wrote Sight and Sound witness God's faithfulness, I'm sorry, as it faced its own Goliath during the pandemic. So tell me, how did you pivot and what does it mean to be back, especially your debut?
2: It feels amazing to be on this side of it and know that we made it through and got to opening and made it on time. You know, we plan our show production sometimes like down to the hour, you know, and to the day. We spend this much time working on this set, this much time working on this set. So to just lose months out of that timeline felt like, are we gonna actually be able to make it? But here we are. So it feels amazing. Just so thankful to be on this side of it, so.
1: Yeah. Too many conversations, I think, over throughout the year of 2020, especially going, will we actually be able to open this show? And not just open the show, but even be here at all. You know, it was such a challenging time across the board. And so to be here and be in the position that we are in and having sold out crowds, and we were able to open on time, like, it is, I think we both could be beaming with pride for the dedication of our teams and the diligence. And also, yes, to your point, God's faithfulness every step of the way. Like, far too many miracles to account for in like a small interview, but it is just, it's been quite a wild journey for sure.
0: And you guys had a real strong presence during COVID. I think it was during Easter. I remember on TVN too, I was like telling my friends and family, Jesus is on. And I watched it like two or three times. Like, you had a strong presence and we needed that, especially during COVID. I noticed for myself, people were hungry for the word of God. And that was our time to really connect with them. And you guys do it continuously throughout Lancaster, throughout the country, throughout the world. I mean, you were also Fathom. You were on so many different platforms. And the story of David, I mean, was that story, did you decide to pick David or before COVID or before the pandemic? And if you did, did anything change because of the dynamic of society has changed a lot? Did you change at all or pivot at all to sort of reach the people in a different way?
2: Honestly, not really. We decided on David all the way back in 2018. So we were already about 2 years in to the process when COVID hit. So at that point, like, we already kind of had a script. We already had a lot of set design done. There was still a long ways to go. But at that point, we were already locked in a certain direction. I think what was cool is, and this happens a lot, but you get to opening day and realize what's going on in the world. And you're like, oh, really? Like, this message seems to like really resonate, you know? I actually remember when I asked Gabriel Wilson to write the Alone at the Cave song during quarantine. And I was like, hey man, like, use what's going on. Like, there's a lot of people like literally alone in their houses feeling like, what's gonna happen? I was like, write a song, let's write from that, you know? So that's a sort of what was happening as we were working on songs and script and stuff like that. Wow. So definitely influenced it, I would say, but yeah.
0: You actually said something, you're completely right. As I'm sitting, I'm reflecting on, you know, because whenever you see something, I want to say, okay, God, speak to me. And then there was the part where he's talking about how he had too many things. So sometimes we go after what God has placed in our heart and we get so busy, right?
2: Yeah.
0: Like Martha, the story of Martha. We get so busy and we justify and say it's for God, but we lose sight of what we're truly doing. And COVID really wiped away everything and made us think about our own lives and sacrifice and perspective on what am I truly doing, even if I can justify and say it's for God. And in this play, in this form,

0: moments, it made me think about that. Like, I'm doing all this stuff, running this new company, it's for God. But yet, my worship and my time of prayer has sort of diminished because I say it's for God. And I walked away with that, and I can guarantee people in the audience, woman next to me was weeping. Yeah. I mean, I know it's hard to say, you know, what do you hope to accomplish for the kingdom of God, but what do you hope the people walk away with after seeing this performance?
1: Yeah, I think it's honestly what you just said, like be a Mary, not a Martha, right? Mm-hmm. Like that little tiny parable in some ways is unpacked in our whole 2-hour show on David's life, because he had this amazing, deep relationship, communion with the Lord that you can't manufacture, and it can't be replaced by works and doing stuff. Those can be birthed out of it and they're good, but if that's all that there is there, your soul is just gonna rot, you know? And it's gonna lead to lots of problems and unfortunately destruction into so many ways in your personal life, in your spiritual life. It all kind of catches up to you. And David learned that the hard way, unfortunately.
0: Mm, you're right. And at the end too, like he said, reveal in my heart, right?
1: Mm-hmm. Yeah.
2: And it's such a hopefulness too, because in the midst of that, God's mercy and grace is always there. And I think in going back to what you were saying about where we're at in society, when we opened last week, we stood there on the stage and said, when we were ready to open Queen Esther, it felt like this big giant of COVID. We didn't know what it was standing in front of us. And now we're here and there's so much going on in the world, in the Ukraine and Russia and everything. We're standing here with another giant in front of us. And our chief story officer said it really well. He's like, there's always a giant in front of us. Mm-hmm. But when you know who your trust is in, and that is where your focus is, everything else can fade away, you know? Yeah. And I think that the show, you guys, the team did such an awesome job of even providing space for reflection for the audience sitting in the show to have those moments of, right, everything needs to fade away because I have one good shepherd who's my good shepherd. And there's such a hopefulness in that, even through watching David's triumphs and the tragedies that he hits and the failures that he has and the mistakes that he makes, there's still a hopeful thread throughout all of it.
0: Yeah, I agree. Yeah. It's so relatable. And all the way here, I was thinking that same thing. I'm like driving there, listening to the news the whole way about COVID. And this time I was going to put the news on to the Ukraine. I said, no.
2: Yeah.
0: I'm going to listen to something else. I don't want the enemy. But you said something interesting too about, you know, are we going to opening up again? You know, and that voice comes, and it must come, comes to all of us. I mean, whether we want to admit it or not, you know, you get this opportunity and then the voice of the enemy comes. Are we going to open? Are we going to, you know, be able, are the people going to come back? You know, there's so many things we worry about. And what do you use, or what did you use during this time to overcome that adversity?
1: I think for me, I think David got to a point where he was like, I don't care about the crown. I don't care about the kingdom. Like, if I just end up being a shepherd again, I'll be good. Like, as long as I'm like in right relationship with my shepherd, like I'll do whatever and be anywhere. And honestly, like it was impactful and helpful for me to be so immersed in that mindset with him through the COVID stuff, because it was like, that's what matters. Like, even if David, the show, never would have opened, at that point, I already felt like I had been given a gift of just learning that from David, the person, you know, of being like, man, this is all that matters. Everything else is extra, you know? Mm-hmm. And so trying to not have your identity in anything other than the Lord, whether that's being a show producer or an interviewer or whatever it is.
0: No, I love it. I learned that the first night grand opening for Matt Mayer, and I had these expectations that everyone's gonna call me on stage and say, Greg, you did a great job. And I sat there proud because my mother was there and I wanted everyone to clap for me, and nobody did. And in that moment, I heard God say, you say you do it for the right reasons, right? It's for the glory of God, for the kingdom, but why do you want affirmation? Yeah. Why do you want people to bring you up and thank you? If that's the true reason, then be honest. Otherwise, don't use my name, because you're manipulating me, manipulating other people. And it hit me that day. And from here, the one thing I always think about is a man after God's own heart. And I say to myself, will God say that about me?
1: Yeah.
0: Do you ever reflect on that? Especially, I mean, you said it throughout this performance about 12 times. I mean, do you think about that now? Do you think about that in the future? Have you thought about it in the past?
1: Yeah, those gut checks are really real and important to have sometimes. For me, it happened early on in the process. About 3 months into reading the Psalms over and over and the story of his life over and over, I went, oh man, I know I'm saved, but he has something that I definitely do not have, like, at all. And so for me, the last 3 years have been like, okay, how do I get that, you know? And that's a journey that I hope I stay on the rest of my life, you know? I definitely am closer than I was 3 years ago. I don't think I'm where David ever was, you know? But yeah, it's cool to have those moments.
0: Oh, yeah. The reflection moments. I agree. Yeah. I agree. We're all called to be holy, right? But

0: Saul too, yes. as his character unfolds. Like, I think he's an, we've been, you know, even since the show opened, we're talking about David so much, but there's a depth of character to him that is, we don't want it to be there, you know? Because you want to be able to be like, oh, I'm not Saul. And you kind of get to the end, at least for me in Act One, and I was like, ouch. Like, there are, I'm, you know, it's done very gently, but it is, you kind of walk out of Act One going, there's some things I need to pay attention to in my own heart, in my own life. And just seeing the difference in that Act One as it unfolds, and you're watching David trust in his shepherd, and you're watching Saul cling to all the wrong things. It was, that was one of the ones that kind of hit me the most the first time I sat through rehearsals, actually. I was like, hey, this is rude. I don't want to self-reflect.
1: No, you're right, especially when you have, I don't want a position of authority.
0: Right.
1: You know, there's a pastor I used to listen to, he said, you know, power reveals corruption. Mm-hmm. So a lot of us, oh, you know, you were always corrupt. And then when you have that power, that position of power, it's when it's sort of exposed.
0: Yeah.
1: And I thought about that towards the end, too. I'm like, you know, that can happen to any of us, you know, especially like I interviewed last week at NRB, all these big rock stars. And I'm like, and slowly along the journey, you lose sight of why you did it, and the humbleness sort of fades away. And then you look back and say, how did I get here? So what's next for Sight and Sound? Not that you're really going to tell me. I mean, I had some ideas. I'm like, is it going to be about, Saul? Who's the next story? As I'm watching this one, what's next? Can you give us a sneak peek a little bit?
0: Sure.
1: I know you have been praying about it, so you obviously know, but what is it?
0: I'll take this one. How about that?
1: A little bit.
0: Yeah. No, we're excited. We actually, we have some pretty significant announcements coming later this year that I'm, not
1: going
0: to tell you today.
1: I knew you were going to.
0: But, you'll want to stay tuned, and we're super excited. I mean, as you know, in 2020, in the midst of being closed down, in the midst of everything, we launched Sight and Sound TV.
1: Yes.
0: So we have been just overwhelmed and grateful for the opportunity to take these stories and the messages and what we're so passionate about and go out into the world. And we're excited to see that continue. So we have some pretty exciting announcements coming later. And yes, we're ready to start kicking off what the next brand new show will be. But we're not sharing anything quite yet.
1: That's fine. I might go to Branson soon to visit Convoy of Hope, a friend of mine. So maybe I can take a ride out there as well and see. I never saw that theater. So
0: yeah.
1: But you guys are welcome to come to Williamsburg, make the announcement, or if you ever want to do a conservatory, you're welcome to Williamsburg, Brooklyn, the Opera House, the Emea Center.

0: everybody. It's Craig Siracusa. We're back at Sight and Sound, my favorite place almost in the world is Lancaster, Pennsylvania. Everyone knows that who knows me personally, but I'm sitting down with Shane. Shane, I just saw, you know, the most, as it says here, the most legendary king to came to life in a brand new original production of David. Yeah. You played David on stage. Yes. Unbelievable. I've seen almost all the performances at Sight and Sound. I mean, tell me, what is it like to be at Sight and Sound?
1: It's incredible. Like, specifically this year, yeah, I'm having an absolute blast. I'm very humbled that I get to play, you know, David, play this king, this man who was so much, so many things. Still learning, still discovering on stage, but it's an absolute blast and honor, yeah.
0: How do you prepare for a role like David? I mean, he's a shepherd, he's a king, he's a warrior. I mean, how do you prepare for that? What's the emotional preparation that goes behind that?
1: Yeah. Honestly, just kind of getting in the Word, just reading the Psalms. I mean, we kind of know who David was and what he was thinking and what he felt because of the Psalms. You know what I mean? That was his heart. That was a story he was able to share with people and share with us. So just kind of going to Psalms and trying to apply that for the scenes they're specific to. And yeah.
0: How'd you audition for Sight and Sound? And when you got the call, you got the part, what was the first thing you did? I know, obviously, you thanked God, but also what did you ask him for? Because this is a huge responsibility.

0: Yeah, honestly, just the peace and the ability to keep doing it, because it's a lot. It's a lot of hard work. It honestly is a lot of hard work. And so just that he'll prepare me to exactly who I need to be for the audience that day. You know what I mean? If anyone needs to specifically hear anything, something through my acting, my singing, dancing, playing the harp.
1: I was going to say, you got some good moves. Yeah, yeah. I'm like, man, I haven't danced like that in 20 years.
0: Yeah, yeah. Could speak to the audience members that
1: yeah.
0: come.
1: Yeah, yeah. You connect with the audience in all different ways. I mean, it was really an amazing performance. So what did you learn personally on your journey, you know, as preparing for this role? And also, too, when you got this role, like most times when you get something from God, you're excited, but then the enemy comes, the voice comes. Mm. Can I really do this? Is it going to happen? It's COVID, the news, all of these distractions that come. How did you overcome that?
0: Yeah, I mean, I know it could sometimes sound cliche, but I feel it's something that we need to hear over and over, just trusting in the Lord. You know what I mean? That he didn't put me in this for me to fail. He put me in this for me to succeed and for a reason, you know what I mean? And sometimes the enemy can come in and tell me, you're not good enough, mm-hmm. yeah? Or you did that scene awkward, or you sounded weird there when you were singing that, you know what I mean? And just kind of getting your head about it, or you're not good enough to ever play this. And it's kind of, yeah, just reminding myself every day, Lord, you brought me here. I mean, you're the only voice I need to seek after. And constantly through the show, I'm singing these psalms and I'm saying these words that I need myself to believe. It's pretty beautiful that what I'm feeling, David felt.
1: Exactly yeah. right. Because it's the same thing. His intentions were pure.
0: Yeah.
1: And then when he reached success, right?
0: Yeah.
1: In that sort of era, it all changed, right?
0: Yeah, absolutely.
1: The influence, the wine, the drink. I kept thinking of Paul, and you know, do not be drunken by wine. I'm reciting the scripture saying, this is like these, just, you know, you look at how he was influenced by society at the time. Yeah. So how do you stay pure? I mean, how do you stay, you know, connected to the character?
0: Yeah. Yeah, in a positive way, you mean? Yeah, just like, I guess, like, just connecting with my friends, you know what I mean? Just having people pray for me, you know, if I'm going through something, just like letting people in my life know what I'm going through. I feel like David probably could have used that a little extra too, just letting the people around him just know what he was facing, you know what I mean? Before he made the decisions that, you know, he regretted. But literally just talking to your friends, praying to God, and having people encourage you through the process.
1: Yeah, you need godly
0: invaluable.
1: Men. You need godly men in mm-hmm. your sort of in your circle. So tell me about, I mean, the scene with Goliath. I mean, you know, at first I wasn't sure what to think, and then when I saw, you know, the Goliath come out,
0: yeah.
1: I don't want to give away too much.
0: Yeah.
1: Unbelievable. How did they create that? I mean, the technology they use here is state of the art. I mean,
0: really?
1: I was telling one of my AV friends, I'm like, you gotta see it. Because, you know, the people hear Lancaster or Sight and Sound right away, they say, oh, it's not New York, it's not LA or Chicago.
0: Yeah.
1: But the technology they use is state of the art.
0: It
1: is
0: here.
1: Unbelievable.
0: Yeah.
1: I mean, you don't blink, you're just looking around, there's so much to see.
0: Yeah, the team
1: here
0: is.
1: Do you know anything about some of the technology they use? Like, how did they create that?
0: I don't know. I mean, they're top notch. I mean, they're here for a reason. I have no idea how it works. I don't understand it. It's just, it's amazing. I didn't know they could do something to that level, to be honest. But it is pretty incredible. Yeah, we have a wonderful team here in all the departments, the art and media, and the technical aspects of the show, it's wild, and it works together so seamlessly.
1: Unbelievable.
0: So seamlessly.
1: And we were saying in the last interview too, a man after God's own heart, which was, we hear that throughout the performance.
0: Mm-hmm.
1: So when you think about that, reflect on that, how did you sort of take that when you were preparing for the character?
0: As I'm saying those lines, thinking of how David like just felt that in his entire being like, Lord, I really want to feel that in my entire being. What's that like? You know what I mean? To feel that way. Because I feel like sometimes, we could just maybe not feel that day, you know what I mean, so close to him, and just remembering that like David just lived every moment of his life loving him, you know what I mean, and just like finding those moments like, God, like teach me how to love you to the extent that David loved you, teach me how to have that kind of relationship with you, you know what I mean, just the best relationship in your life, you know, could be God and man, you know, that's amazing.
1: Right. I love that.
0: Yeah.
1: So what do you hope the audience walks away with after they see your performance, the show? What do you hope?
0: Yeah, I really hope that obviously people are blessed by it. You know, if there's any things that they were struggling with in their life, I hope they find healing in this and healing in this production. It's so joyous. And I think that often we go to the Lord in times of trouble, but I think David lived a life. He's like, go to the Lord in times of celebration. It can be like a daily thing.
1: You're right.
0: Yeah.
1: It's just a conversation.
0: It's a conversation.
1: So for some of the people that are out there that maybe are skeptical or still unsure if they should come, why should they come see you perform, but more importantly, why should they come back to Sight and Sound to see David?
0: Yeah, I mean, obviously Sight and Sound has got such a broad and large audience, you know what I mean? They have faithful people that just keep returning and returning, and I think that if they're just looking for something hopeful and uplifting, they should definitely come. I think the Lord has got a lot for every audience member that comes this year and comes to see this show. I think he's got a beautiful message to share with them. The theme of the show is communion, and I think he wants to remind everyone that comes that communion with him is the ultimate.
1: I like it. And you're right, too. And the more you see it, just like you read scripture, certain things are revealed.
0: Yeah.
1: Right? You read the same scripture three times, you're like, man, I didn't see that the first time. Same thing with the show.
0: Yeah.
1: Really, at the end, really connected with me. And I invite people to come to Sight and Sound to see you perform. You look totally different on stage, but I guarantee he has great dance moves and he's a wonderful performer. It was really nice speaking with you.
0: Yeah, you too.
1: Really
0: man.
1: Appreciate it.
0: Yeah,
1: thank definitely. You so much. God bless you, man.
0: I appreciate
1: be
0: it.
1: Be praying for you because that's a, you got you took on a hard, a big responsibility.
0: I'll take it. Thank you so much. All the prayer I can get. I appreciate it. Thank you so much.
1: Guys, hope you enjoyed today's episode of Walk in Faith. Always remember you have the ability to inspire and evangelize through words and actions. God bless you.

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Today, we ask for the grace to recognize and protect the unique and unrepeatable value of every human being. May we learn to welcome life unconditionally, to tenderly care for fragility, to accompany each stage with respect, and to bravely defend those who have no voice. Forgive us, Lord, when we fall into indifference or the culture of discard, when we fail to see in others a being worthy of love. Give us a new heart, always ready to choose life, and generous hands that protect it through concrete actions. Make your church a living witness of the gospel of life, an open home where every life is celebrated, where no one feels unwanted, and where dignity is always honored and protected.

Lord Jesus, may we love life as you love it, with tenderness, fidelity, and self-giving. May we proclaim in words and actions that every human life is worth the total gift of ourselves. Amen.

The death and resurrection of Jesus places before us a choice. Believe and follow the one who died and rose again for us, or turn away from him and pursue other things. This choice is the same that Adam and Eve faced in the garden. It is the same that Abraham and Moses faced. The same that the disciples faced on the shore of the Sea of Galilee. The apostles in the early church knew that following Christ was not going to lead to worldly power and possessions. Each of the 11 apostles died as martyrs or in exile. Being faithful to the one for whom they left everything. The apostles also knew that the choice to follow Jesus was not just for them. They were tasked by Jesus to bring the good news to the entire world, starting at Pentecost, when they were filled with the Holy Spirit. Peter and the apostles went out proclaiming this good news to people, telling them about how Jesus has saved them from sin and death and given them the opportunity to live a life transformed by God's grace. Each of us must answer on our own, and we must answer every single day. Will I follow Christ? Will I serve God?

0: The obscure saints of the month for July are Saints John Jones and John Wall. These two friars were martyred in England in the 16th and 17th centuries for refusing to deny their faith. John Jones was Welsh. He was ordained a diocesan priest and was twice imprisoned for administering the sacraments before leaving England in 1590. He joined the Franciscans at the age of 60 and returned to England 3 years later while Queen Elizabeth I was at the height of her power. John ministered to Catholics in the English countryside until his imprisonment in 1596. He was condemned to be hanged, drawn, and quartered, and was executed on July 12, 1598. John Wall was born in England but was educated at the English College of Douai, Belgium. Ordained in Rome in 1648, he joined the Franciscans several years later. In 1656, he returned to work secretly in England. In 1678, rumors of an alleged papal plot to murder the king and restore Catholicism in that country caused more anti-Catholic sentiment. John Wall was arrested and imprisoned in 1678 and was executed the following year. John Jones and John Wall were canonized in 1970. Their feast day is celebrated on July 12th.
1: Hi, everyone. I'm Jay Fadden, and I'm in one of my most favorite spots here at Catholic TV, which is the chapel. And it's because of you that we can bring the Mass, the Rosary, and so many other programs into people's homes. 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

This past week, I was on a plane, and a mother with a 3 or 4 year old child opposite me put the child alongside of me on the vacant seat, absented herself for a few moments, and asked me to take care of the child. Child took one look at me and started to cry. So I took a couple of pencils out of my pocket and started doing this, da-da, and so forth. The child looked up at me and said, "Don't be silly." And this story came into us from Pittsburgh. It seems as if this little four-year-old girl, Mary, had been listening to TV shows about the Navy and stories about Admiral Price and the number of ships that he had commanded. And little Mary then said to her father, "Daddy, what's the name of Admiral Sheen's ship?" "Mary, I want you to know I work for the missions. My ship hasn't come in yet. Push it along, will you?" And this story from a four-year-old girl in Columbus, Ohio. Her mother wrote and told us that this particular evening, she went into the living room and turned off the television show that the little girl was looking at. And the little girl said, "Mother, why did you do that?" And the mother said, "Because that show is positively vicious." And the little girl said, "But you listen to Vicious Sheen." Well, there's glow sheen, micro sheen, petal sheen, now there's vicious sheen. If it please you, this evening we will talk on the greatest trial in history. There have been a number of great trials, as you know, in the history of the world. In America, one of the great trials was that of Aaron Burr, a trial that lasted for about 5 months. In ancient Greece, the most famous of all trials was that of Socrates, who was tried for impugning the Athenian gods. In France, the most famous trial was that of Alfred Dreyfus, who was sentenced to Devil's Island. In Ireland, there was the great trial of Robert Emmet. But the trial that we are to describe tonight is one in which there were not just individuals, there were rather representatives of species. It was a trial before a great Roman judge whose name was Pontius Pilate. And in order to understand something of this trial, let us just recall a little bit of history. You will recall that Palestine was conquered by the Romans in the year 63 BC. Perhaps we ought to write a date like that down. And that meant that from that time on, the people of Palestine could no longer coin their own money, and they could no longer sentence anyone to death. The Romans reserved that power for themselves. And in the first decade, the sixth governor of that particular province was named by Rome. His name was Pontius Pilate. Now, he came into that particular land very much like the Soviets are in Poland today. His father had distinguished himself once in Spain and received a decoration, namely a javelin. And the javelin was called a pilus, whence his father took the name of Pilate. And his son continued the name of Pilate, Lucius Pontius Pilate. The son distinguished himself in the army in Germany, and then came to Rome, where he met the 16-year-old daughter of the emperor, Claudia. He courted her, married her, and on his wedding day, he received from Tiberius an order to report as governor in Jerusalem. And little did he know there the great trials that awaited him. He was hated by the people. He was hated by the people just as the Soviets are hated in Poland or anywhere else behind the Iron Curtain or in China. And he was hated, too, because he stole some temple treasury funds and built baths for himself. People despised him because he was representative of a tyrannical totalitarian power that had subjugated them.
hated them also because once he threatened to kill 1,000 of them when they protested against some of his rather insane legislation. And this particular morning, between 4 and 6 a.m., he's aroused. The prisoner is brought before him. There had been a night trial. The prisoner, our divine Lord, had been accused of blasphemy. It was a theological trial. He was asked if he was the Son of God. He said, I am. Now they bring him before the Roman governor. No law could sentence him to death. And Pilate, rather sleepy-eyed, steps out in the balcony of his fortress. And as a lawyer, he calls for the accusation. Pointing to the prisoner, he said, what charge bring you against this man? There were three charges. They said, we have found this man guilty of perverting the nation, refusing to give tribute to Caesar, and saying that he is a king. Every word was a lie. He was not perverting the nation. He was opening blind eyes to the light of God's sunshine, unstopping deaf ears to the music of the human voice. He was not refusing to give tribute to Caesar, for he said, render unto Caesar the things that are Caesar's. But that last charge, a king. Pilate was afraid of that. Pilate called him inside. He said to him, when alone, art thou a king? If he was a king, this was treason. Tacitus, the Roman historian, tells us that Pilate handled 52 cases of treason while he was the governor. And so Pilate was concerned whether or not Caesar had a rival. In answer to the question, our blessed Lord answered, my kingdom is not of this world. If it were, my disciples would have striven to have released me. In other words, he was saying to Pilate, Pilate, you need not fear. I am no enemy of Caesar. I am not a king who is elected by the subjects. Rather, I am a king who elects his own subjects. I am not challenging the power of a Stalin, a Tito, a Mao Zedong, or a Caesar. I am accused of it, I know. But my kingdom is spiritual. I rule hearts and souls. And that is the reason why I bade Peter last night to put his sword back again into its scabbard. And Pilate was satisfied that he was not a rival king, and therefore there was no charge of treason. Pilate also understood that he was a spiritual king, and he said to him again, art thou a king then? Our Lord answered, thou hast said it. I am. For this was I born. For this I came into the world, that I might give testimony of the truth. Of the truth.
and Pilate. Pilate, who had been reading James and Schiller and Dewey and all the pragmatists with Roman names. Pilate, who had been taught in a school of philosophy that there's no such thing as truth, that there's only expediency and utility, sneered, "What is truth?" and then turned his back on.

trial is over. Pilate walks out and says to the accusers, I find no cause of guilt in this man. The charge of insurrection was renewed, and they said, we have found this man guilty of inciting an insurrection, beginning in Galilee. Now that Pilate did not believe in truth and could not see that law was something that was derived from divinity, Pilate now was only a politician, just a cheap politician. We speak of a man being a good politician when he's skilled in expediency, and so was Pilate. So as soon as he heard Galilee, the idea struck him. Then he's not in the jurisdiction of my court. Then instead of me sentencing him in the place of his arrest, let him go back to the place of his origin. Herod is here now. Herod is the Roman representative. He's up here for the feast. I'll send him over to Herod. And Pilate and Herod did not speak. Pilate thought it would be a good joke. And so our Lord is tossed from Pilate over to Herod. Herod was very glad to see him. Herod. Herod, the son of Herod the Great, who tried to kill him when he was 2 years of age, succeeded only in slaughtering all of the young male boys of Bethlehem. Herod, who stole his brother's wife. Herod, who, in answer to the demands of a dancing girl, took the head of John the Baptist. And Herod now was glad. And Herod hoped that he would work a miracle. And our Lord refused to speak to Herod. He spoke to Magdalene. He would speak tomorrow to the penitent thief. He would talk to Pharisees. He would talk to anyone. But he would not speak to Herod. Why not? Because he would add it to every his moral responsibility and his guilt. Nero had a Seneca, but that did not prevent his burning of Rome. Alexander had his Aristotle, but that did not prevent his materialism. Herod the Great had the wise men, but that did not prevent the slaughter. And Herod himself had John the Baptist, but that did not prevent his murder. Now our blessed Lord would not speak to him, because for him religion was a subject for discussion, not a subject for decision. Pilate then puts him in a white robe and sends him back again to Pilate. So Pilate now goes before the people and says, I have examined this man and the charges that you have brought before him. I find him not guilty, nor Herod either. And then he remembers, the good politician, that this is the day he releases prisoners. And so he thinks of a prisoner by the name of Barabbas. So he will bring both of them out and let them choose between Barabbas and Christ. What a choice it was. Remember that the actors in this drama, as we told you at the beginning, are eternal. The scene could be in Chicago Loop, it could be on Broadway, it's now in Peking, it's now in Moscow, in Warsaw. Can be anywhere, and the people are you and me. Pilate brings out Barabbas and our blessed Lord, virtue and vice, and says to the people, which of the two will you that I release unto you? Barabbas? Or Christ? Pilate could hardly believe his ears. And they call for the release of Barabbas.
he said then. I will chastise him. But I find no cause of guilt in him. So our blessed Lord is then delivered over to the buffoonery of soldiers. They plait a crown of thorns upon his head. They curse every time a thorn gets in their own fingers. And then they bow down before him as a mock king. Then they blindfold his eyes. And they mock him as a prophet. They strike him, spit on him, and say, who struck you if you are a prophet? Tell us! When he came back from all of the buffeting, Pilate now tries one last time to release him. He works on pity. And bringing him before the mob, he says, Ecce homo! Behold the man! Look at him. Not just behold the man, behold humanity. All humanity was there. All humanity that ever bore the divine image and suffered for it, they were there. All of our martyrs who were dying in China, all of the Protestant missionaries, all of the sons of Maccabees, and every man and woman who has ever lived, who was conscious of the divine image and lived up to it to the fullness of his conscience and died for that image, they were all there. God in the form of man, behold humanity suffering under the Titos, under the Mozi tongues of the world, behold them. And Pilate then calls our blessed Lord inside. And he says, know you not that I have the power to condemn you? All totalitarians speak that way. And our Lord says, you would not have the power if it were not given to you from above. I gave it to you. I submit to it. Pilate calls for water before the multitude, dips his fingers into the water, holds them up. The drops fall from them like glittering jewels in the morning sunlight. And he says, behold, behold, I am innocent, innocent of the blood of this man. Oh, Macbeth. Not all the waters of the seven seas are enough to wash the blood incarnadine from thy hands. And from that day to this, we say in the Creed, and we suffered under Pontius Pilate. This is not an historical fact alone. It is a prophecy. It is the way in the conflict of the great forces of good and evil. How those who bear the divine image and who die for it will go to their death, namely suffering under the power of an omnipotent state. This is the conflict of good and evil. For whenever you have, on the one hand, human freedom, and on the other hand, divine goodness, you always have suffering love. When he was sent to the cross, this was the worst thing that evil could do. The worst thing that evil can do is not to bomb cities and kill children and open concentration camps. The worst thing that evil can do is to kill goodness. And having killed goodness on that day, evil was panoplied in its greatest might and armored in its greatest power. And yet it was defeated 3 days later by the glorious resurrection when he gave to the earth the only serious wound that it

0: ever received, the wound of a gaping tomb, the scar of an open sepulchre. As he rose, was carved in the form of a glorified human nature. But suppose he were just a man. Suppose there was not a resurrection, then what would we say? Then what answers would we have to the question, how can God look down on all the suffering of this world and not do something for it? How can he be passive in the face of all of this evil? Shall this great flower of innocence rot on the earth? Shall Almighty God look down on the most perfect one who ever lived and not snatch from out those hands and nails, and not snatch from the head the crown of thorns? Shall he allow this virtue and innocence and goodness to go down to death? Is this the end of all suffering? Is this the end of all pain? Where is the goodness of God? Where is his understanding? Those are the questions that we might well indeed ask if there had not been a resurrection. But given a resurrection and given the conquest from the dead, no longer can men say God does not know what it is to suffer. No longer can anyone say it from a sickbed, from pain, from persecution out of the Mozi tongues and the Volganines. No one can ever say it again, for God does know in human nature what it is to suffer. And other religions, therefore, will too, yes, for sunshine. And when there are fine bank accounts, but for days of catastrophe, for days of crisis, such as we have today, we need a religion that was born in defeat. We need a religion that had its origin in catastrophe. And therefore, we will now never be without hope. For a Good Friday will be the prelude to an Easter Sunday, so long as we bear innocently that divine image in the face of the evil of the world. We shall never perish. Why, we have already won. Only the news has not yet leaked out. Bye now, and God love you.
1: People of all faiths recognize Bishop Fulton J. Sheen as one of the greatest communicators of the 20th century. He was born in El Paso, Illinois, in May of 1896. As a young boy, he knew he wanted to be a priest. He served as an altar boy at St. Mary's Cathedral in Peoria, Illinois. At St. Viator College, his education and debating skills taught him the skills he used throughout his life. His unique ability at being natural and at ease in front of any audience was noted early in his ministry. He was ordained in 1919 and went on to become one of the best-known and greatly loved priests in church history. He wrote 96 books and hundreds of articles and columns. He broadcast numerous radio and TV programs. People from all faiths watched him on television because he spoke to every man. They always waited with joy for his goodbye, his blessing, God love you. It continues to give us joy and memories.
0: Bye now, and God love you.
1: Bishop Fulton J. Sheen went to be with the Lord in December of 1979. Fulton J. Sheen, requiescat in pace.

0: Hey, I've got the day off. I never have brunch. I feel like having breakfast. I feel like trying out my new little Gabby gizmo, who is supposed to be able to teach me to do all kind of things, and I don't know how to cook, so let's start right there. Hey, Gabby, can you give me some directions as to how to make Belgian waffles? That didn't quite come out the way I thought it would. Maybe it was too complicated. Maybe Belgium confused her. Okay, let's try this. Hey Gabby, how do you make a boiled egg? Not quite. I know that I programmed her in English. I know that it's important to speak the same language. It is important to speak the same language, isn't it? You know, it's important to speak the same language. It's important to know what language God speaks when we pray. It's important to know and remember that our God speaks the language of love, that no matter what problem we go to Him with, He is right there to give us exactly what we need when we need it. He does not speak a language of anger. He doesn't hold on to past hurts. He doesn't speak a language of prejudice or pain. Our God speaks only a language of love. And if we remember that, we will hear Him offering us loving solutions all the time. It's important to know language. Let's try this again. Hey, Gabby, how do you make a peanut butter sandwich?
1: Oh, that's easy.
0: Much better.
2: The obscure saints of the month for July are Saints John Jones and John Wall. These two friars were martyred in England in the 16th and 17th centuries for refusing to deny their faith. John Jones was Welsh. He was ordained a diocesan priest and was twice imprisoned for administering the sacraments before leaving England in 1590. He joined the Franciscans at the age of 60 and returned to England 3 years later while Queen Elizabeth I was at the height of her power. John ministered to Catholics in the English countryside until his imprisonment in 1596. He was condemned to be hanged, drawn, and quartered, and was executed on July 12, 1598. John Wall was born in England, but was educated at the English College of Douai, Belgium. Ordained in Rome in 1648, he joined the Franciscans several years later. In 1656, he returned to work secretly in England. In 1678, rumors of an alleged papal plot to murder the king and restore Catholicism in that country caused more anti-Catholic sentiment. John Wall was arrested and imprisoned in 1678 and was executed the following year. John Jones and John Wall were canonized in 1970. Their feast day is celebrated on July 12th.
3: Hi everyone, I'm Jay Fadden, and I'm in one of my most favorite spots here at Catholic TV, which is the chapel. 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But if you can, please do. 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Or there's an address on all the time after the Mass, after the Rosary. 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

0: spoke directly to them, and many written testimonies have preserved her words. Yet in the 19th century, a small village in Europe witnessed a silent apparition of the Blessed Virgin Mary. Today, we'll learn more about this silent apparition as we travel to the International Eucharistic and Marian Shrine, better known as Knock Shrine, in County Mayo, Ireland.
1: The story of Knock. The village of Knock was typical of any rural village in the west of Ireland in the late 19th century. At the centre was the local parish church, with two schoolhouses nearby and a scattering of small thatched houses. 1879 was a year of uncertainty and unrest in Ireland, and conflict erupted over land and land ownership. In the west of Ireland, matters were even worse as another famine threatened. A combination of excess rain that year and a swift and devastating potato blight added to the fears of those people, for whom the Great Famine of the 1840s was still a painful memory. It was against this backdrop that the apparition at Knock took place. The 21st of August 1879 fell on a Thursday. The people of the village had spent the day doing the work of the harvest time of year. Some brought turf home from the bog to keep their homes warm. Others gathered hay to feed their livestock during the winter months. And the parish priest, Father Kavanagh, made his way on horseback to the far end of the parish to a parishioner in need. A typical day in Knock. In the evening, Mary McLaughlin, Father Kavanagh's housekeeper, visited her neighbours, Mrs. Byrne and family. Mary was a woman who liked a good chat, and when the events of the day were discussed in detail, she took her leave and started out on her way home. Mary Byrne, the oldest of the family, kept her company along the way. As they walked and chatted on their way past the church, they suddenly noticed that something very unusual was happening there. Excitedly, they ran to the nearby houses to spread the word, and very quickly a crowd had gathered at the wall of the church. This group of people are known to us today as the Knock Witnesses. Dominic Byrne said that it was the biggest sight that he had ever witnessed in his life. John Curry, the youngest child there, simply didn't have the words to describe what he saw. In the centre of the apparition was a lamb and a cross on an altar. Bridget Trench, a native Irish speaker, fell to her knees and thanked God for sending Our Lady to Knock. Judy Campbell said that the crown on her head was the most beautiful she had ever seen. Saint Joseph was by Our Lady's side, and Pat Hill noticed that his hands were joined like a person in prayer. Young Margaret Byrne, known as Maggie, who was ill with TB, tells us that St. John the Evangelist was standing to the other side of Our Lady with a book in his hand and appeared to be preaching. The entire scene was so bright that Patrick Walsh could see it from his farm a mile and a half away. On that wet August night, the village of Knock, Knuckwira, was changed forever.
0: Ireland's International Eucharistic and Marian Shrine is located in County Mayo in the west of Ireland, in the province of Connacht. Knock Shrine sits on 100 acres of land, providing a peaceful refuge to pilgrims and passers-by.
2: You leave ordinary life behind. As soon as you walk through the gates, you'll notice the vastness of the space, all of the meandering pathways that there are to wander and explore, as well as so many various points of interest.
3: The Knock apparition was unusual, I suppose, in that it was a silent apparition. And I often wonder if a message had been given, what language would it have been given in? Because in 19th century Ireland, there were three languages being used. Firstly, Irish was the everyday spoken language, Lárgach na Gaeilge. English, certainly in the latter half of the century, was becoming more prevalent and spreading from urban areas. And of course, Mass was celebrated in Latin. And this continued right up until the 1960s with the Second Vatican Council. The Knock Witnesses were ordinary people, and they lived in houses just like this one, with its thatched roof, stone walls, and big open fire where turf was burned to cook the food and heat the house. Mary Byrne and her family lived in a house just like this one, and it's from this house that they came out on the evening of the apparition and saw the most beautiful sight they had ever seen. They and their neighbours saw what they described as a miraculous apparition of Our Lady, Saint Joseph, Saint John the Evangelist, and in the centre, a lamb on an altar surrounded by angels. The day was wet, and as the evening drew on, it got even wetter, and the witnesses themselves, as they stood on in awe and in prayer, were absolutely soaked wet, but all around the apparition itself was completely dry, as if no rain was falling.
0: 10 days after the apparition, a little girl from the town of Claremorris became the subject of the first cure attributed to Knock. It wasn't long before hundreds of people came to Knock with walking sticks and crutches and were also miraculously cured of their ailments. Witnesses were called to give their personal testimonies on what they saw and were able to give detailed accounts in writing. And these handwritten accounts are kept in the Knock Museum collection.
3: And the evidence we have of those cures still exists in an amazing photographic collection, the Wynne Photographic Collection, where we have photographs dating to 1879, 1880, showing the gable wall with hundreds of walking sticks and crutches left there by grateful and thankful pilgrims. We also have an amazing collection of handwritten letters written by people that were cured at Knock in the early years to Archdeacon Kavanagh, telling him of their cures. And again, these letters are preserved in the Knock Museum collection.
0: News of the apparition spread by word of mouth from families to villages, and it was also featured in some of the local and national newspapers. The first pilgrims were small family groups who braved through long treks just to see Knock Shrine for themselves. A century later, on September 30, 1979, Pope John Paul II made a pilgrimage to Knock Shrine to consecrate the people of Ireland to Our Lady. This trip was one of his first papal visits since the start of his pontificate.
4: No pope ever had visited Ireland since St. Patrick came in 432. We felt it was almost impossible that it should happen, but it happened, and that was delighted.
5: And the Mass to be offered today by the Holy Father from the open-air sanctuary, dominated by the Celtic cross of Eheni, is the Mass of Our Lady of Knock. And in it, he will be joined by nearly 500,000 pilgrims.
6: Dovaha Awira Ato Lon de Grasta. Here I am at the goal of my journey to Ireland, the shrine of Our Lady at Knock. I am here as a pilgrim, a sign of the pilgrim church throughout the world, participating through my presence as Peter's successor in a very special way in the centenary celebration of this Irish shrine at Knock. Today, therefore, on the occasion of the first visit of a Pope to Ireland, we entrust and consecrate to you, Mother of Christ and Mother of the Church, our hearts, our consciences, and our words. We entrust to your motherly care the land of Ireland, where you have been and are so much loved. Help this land to stay true to you and to your son always. May prosperity never calls Irish men and women to forget God or abandon their faith.

0: with 500,000 pieces of tiny colored glass. Thoughtful planning reveals just how much the shrine accommodates its pilgrims and passersby, giving them a space to pray, reflect, and heal.
1: Action rooms, as well as a youth ministry, which offers youth retreats and also run a hub during the summer months, which is for families and young children. Knock is a beautiful, peaceful, and welcoming place, so that no matter where you are on your faith journey, you will be welcomed here.
0: The pilgrimage season runs from the last Sunday in April until the second Sunday in October. It is very common to see visitors participate in a tradition that began when the first pilgrims came over 100 years ago.
2: And when they arrived at Knock, they performed what was a very ancient custom. They circled the parish church, saying their prayers, saying their rosary. And research would say that that's a custom that predates Christianity even. In the past, people would have circled places that were considered holy in the landscape, like holy wells, circled those, saying their prayers, and asking for the help of the patron saint of that particular well. That's amazing that custom still continues today. If you come to Knock any day, you will see people individually, couples, families, circling the old church, saying their prayers.
3: When people visit Knock, they can enter into any of the sacramental activities of the shrine itself. For example, going to Mass, confessions, stations of the cross, rosaries, processions. Individual groups coming to Knock can have their own program. We have conferences here. We have various different groups coming to simply spend time here in prayer and retreat. So there's the full normal interaction in terms of sacraments that you'd find at any shrine in the world.
1: We receive over 1 million visitors each year. Pilgrims come from all over the world to visit Knock Shrine. They come from within Ireland and the UK, but also further afield, from Canada, from the US, from India and the Philippines. They get that sense of disconnect and that sense of peace. Central to the shrine is the Apparition Chapel, which is where the apparition occurred in 1879. And that's now an enclosed chapel where pilgrims can go to take some time for reflective prayer and contemplation, and just also to pause and look at the apparition scene of Our Lady, St. Joseph, St. John the Evangelist, and the Lamb. The Apparition Chapel encloses the original gable wall where the apparition was seen, and it's just located at the back of Knock Parish Church, which was built in 1828. I would say that there is no such thing as a typical pilgrim to Knock. The range of people that come here is very diverse. So you have those who are devout and coming to have a traditional pilgrimage in Knock, but you also have people who are just simply curious or culturally curious, and they're just coming to simply explore. And then you also have people who are looking for some kind of healing or reconciliation in their life, who are perhaps have an illness or are going through some emotional turmoil, and coming to Knock just helps to give them that sense of peace.
2: There's a very interesting Canadian connection in the early years after the apparition. In 1892, Archbishop Lynch from Toronto, Canada, made a personal pilgrimage to Knock for a cure he said he had received through the intercession of Our Lady of Knock. And subsequently, he donated an amazing hand-embroidered banner with the words "Toronto Grateful." And again, that banner is preserved in the Knock Museum collection.
0: Every year, the National Novena to Our Lady of Knock takes place from the 14th to the 22nd of August. People gather from all over the world to participate. There are two daily ceremonies with high-profile guest speakers, and in the evening, a candlelight procession takes place. With many activities like this available to pilgrims and visitors, many people leave Knock Shrine with memories to last a lifetime.

0: At Knock Museum, we try to capture some of those stories in our Memories of Knock area. And that's where pilgrims sit down and put pen to paper and tell us some of their amazing personal reasons for coming to Knock, why they come here, what Knock means to them, why they come back year after year. And in the Knock Museum collection, you can sit and read through some of these amazing handwritten personal stories. And you can also pick up a headset and listen to some personal stories and petitions.
1: He's nearly here, everybody.
2: The Holy Father has arrived to County Mayo.

0: In 2018, Pope Francis visited Knox Shrine as part of the World Meeting of Family celebrations. 3 years later, on the Feast of St. Joseph, on March 19, 2021, the Pope elevated the National Sanctuary of Our Lady of Knock to the status of an International Eucharistic and Marian Shrine.
1: Pope Francis elevated Knock Shrine to international status last year. We were very, very happy. What it means for the shrine is that it now has received the highest recognition that the Church can offer any shrine officially recognized in the Catholic world today. So this takes us on an entirely different level in terms of people visiting the shrine. It has more of a profile on an international stage, that in terms of international conferences and wherever Knock will attend, that it has that extra and fullest recognition. That's important in terms of people visiting any shrine to see whether it's recognized by the Church itself.
2: Some people tell us that they come here, they find themselves drawn here without knowing why. But what we all have in common as pilgrims is that we're taking a little bit of time out from our busy lives for prayer, for God, for stillness, for quietness. But what we all have unique to us is that each of us has our own unique prayer, personal petition, reason for coming here.
3: For me, Knock Shrine is a place where culture and faith align in a very profound way. So alongside the story of the apparition and stories of faith, you also have this amazing history. And that's something that we're very fortunate to have preserved at the museum through a collection of artifacts that really describe the history of Knock right from the time of the apparition up to the present day. And also what's special about Knock for me personally is hearing other people's stories of what Knock means to them. And I suppose it's often very emotional because you feel as though you're a part of their story. And it's also heartening to think that if people are in a difficult time in their life, that coming to Knock has given them some comfort and some peace, even if it's just for a short time.
1: I've been here working at the shrine for quite a long time. I spent 9 years as a curate or an assisting a parish priest here as master of ceremonies, and also I spent the last 10 years as rector and parish priest of Knock. And it means an awful lot to me in terms of its development, not only the shrine's development, but the development of the faith of the people of the country. It's important that we do our best in terms of enhancing people's faith. That's really what it means to me. It's one of, I suppose, a core place where it helps the Church in Ireland to promote the faith, to develop people's faith, and to give them

0: a sense of peace and calm, and that God is with them always.
1: Knock, Chnocwira, Mary's Hill, County Mayo, at the heart of the ancient province of Connacht. Here in this sacred place, on the 21st of August, 1879, at 8 o'clock in the evening, 15 people from this village witnessed an apparition of Our Lady, Saint Joseph, John the Evangelist, a lamb and a cross at the gable wall of the parish church. In the pouring rain for 2 hours, they watched and prayed in complete silence. Ever since, faithful pilgrims have made their way to Knock, bringing with them hope and prayers for themselves and their loved ones too. In 1979, Saint Pope John Paul described his visit to Knock as the goal of his journey to Ireland. Today, this very day, his successor and the 266th successor of Saint Peter as Bishop of Rome, Pope Francis, comes as a pilgrim to Knock on the occasion of the World Meeting of Families 2018. He comes to invoke our Blessed Mother's intercession and to encourage all who have gathered, especially families, in living the life of a follower of Christ amid the joys and sorrows of today's world. It is good to be here, here as 21st century witnesses to faith and family, and to the God-given sacredness of this place. As the sun rises over Knock and across our land on this special Sunday, let us pause in prayer with the words of St. Patrick, Apostle to Ireland.

For over 140 years, pilgrims from around the world have been flocking to Ireland for healing, peace, consolation, and reflection. Discover more about the beauty and mystery behind Knock Shrine by visiting their website and planning your visit at knockshrine.ie. I'm Mary Rose Bacani Valenti. See you next time as we make more of our faith stories come to life.

The obscure saints of the month for July are Saints John Jones and John Wall. These two friars were martyred in England in the 16th and 17th centuries for refusing to deny their faith. John Jones was Welsh. He was ordained a diocesan priest and was twice imprisoned for administering the sacraments before leaving England in 1590. He joined the Franciscans at the age of 60 and returned to England 3 years later while Queen Elizabeth I was at the height of her power. John ministered to Catholics in the English countryside until his imprisonment in 1596. He was condemned to be hanged, drawn, and quartered, and was executed on July 12, 1598. John Wall was born in England but was educated at the English College of Douai, Belgium. Ordained in Rome in 1648, he joined the Franciscans several years later. In 1656, he returned to work secretly in England. In 1678, rumors of an alleged papal plot to murder the king and restore Catholicism in that country caused more anti-Catholic sentiment. John Wall was arrested and imprisoned in 1678 and was executed the following year. John Jones and John Wall were canonized in 1970. Their feast day is celebrated on July 12th.

0: 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After this, our exile. But show him to us also now. Show him while we are still wanderers.
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2: God is true to his word, always. What do we tell God whenever we pray? In Jesus, we find the true worship of God. Do not be afraid, rather be prepared. Each one of us a member of Christ, each one of us a part of Christ. The word has been exposed. Let us now fulfill it. Ciao, mabuhay. You are watching The Word Exposed. Let us behold Jesus, the Word incarnate, revealing himself to us in the Sunday readings. We are on the 15th Sunday in Ordinary Time. The Gospel is the first among Jesus' parables on the Kingdom of God from the 13th chapter of the Gospel according to St. Matthew. Today, Jesus likens the Kingdom of God to a man who went out to sow seeds. Some seeds fell on the path, which were eaten by the birds. Some fell on rocky ground, which grew but also withered because of the heat. Still others fell among thorns, which choked the sprouts. Then the seeds that fell on rich soil grew to fruition 100 or 60 or 30-fold. In this parable, God offers his word to different soils or to different dispositions we may have when hearing the word of God.

God's word is for all. Let us pray for the grace to become rich soil, that we might receive the kingdom of God and bear much fruit.

first reading. A reading from the book of the prophet Isaiah. Thus says the Lord, just as from the heavens the rain and snow come down and do not return there till they have watered the earth, making it fertile and fruitful, giving seed to the one who sows and bread to the one who eats, so shall my word be that goes forth from my mouth. My word shall not return to me void, but shall do my will, achieving the end for which I sent it. The word of the Lord.

Every Sunday, the Catholic TV Network brings you Masses from around the country. Starting at 10 a.m., live from the Basilica of the Sacred Heart at the University of Notre Dame. Then, at 4 p.m., from the San Fernando Cathedral in San Antonio, Texas, and from the Archdiocese of Boston at 7 p.m. Masses from around the country every Sunday on the Catholic TV Network.

0: Second reading. A reading from the letter of Paul to the Romans. Brothers and sisters, I consider that the sufferings of this present time are as nothing compared with the glory to be revealed for us. For creation awaits with eager expectation the revelation of the children of God. For creation was made subject to futility, not of its own accord, but because of the one who subjected it, in hope that creation itself would be set free from slavery to corruption and share in the glorious freedom of the children of God. We know that all creation is groaning in labor pains even until now. And not only that, but we ourselves, who have the first fruits of the Spirit, we also groan within ourselves as we wait for adoption, the redemption of our bodies. The Word of the Lord.
1: God's Word is for all. We, as a human family, have been confronted with so many conditions in life. Some are quite enlightening and encouraging, but some are quite painful. And many people, even among the young ones, are asking, is there a future for us? What is the direction that we are taking as a humanity, and where should we go? Our readings for today give us hope. Hope in God, who shares with all of us, with the whole of creation, with the whole of humanity, His powerful Word. In the first reading, we have a description of God who speaks His Word. But the prophet Isaiah uses an image which is very familiar to all of us: the rain. And for some people who live in places where they have snow, when, you understand this, when it rains, when it snows, it covers the whole place. The rain is poured on everyone. It's for everyone. And according to Isaiah, the Word of God is like rain. It's like snow. It touches the earth. And for what? So that the earth will be fertile, so that it will be fruitful, so that it will produce fruit for the good of humanity, for the good of all. And when it rains, it is not just like for this square meter, you know, but it covers all, that whole portion, so that that whole portion will be fruitful. That's how God's Word operates. God's Word is sent by God, is uttered by God, and is meant for the whole earth, for the whole of creation. But that word is not just a sound. That word is not just a syllable or a set of syllables. It contains God's action. God's Word is meant to produce God's will and God's purpose. So the fruit that the rain, the snow, produces on the earth, which is productivity,

0: is similar. God's Word wants to produce in the world and in humanity what God wants to accomplish. And that's what we call the kingdom of God. That's the fruit of God's Word being shared with us. Now, in the second reading from the letter of St. Paul to the Romans, we see that the whole of creation really has benefited from this shower of God's Word, fruitful Word, meant to be fruitful. Yet, there is another dimension in the world, what St. Paul calls corruption. Corruption. And corruption leads to death, no? So when we see a dead body, it is getting corrupted slowly, and the fruit is decay. Unfortunately, the whole of creation and the whole of humanity have been contaminated by corruption, leading us to slavery, leading us slowly to death. But the power of the Word of God that has entered the whole of creation and affirmed by the resurrection of Jesus, this power of God, the Word of God, is not extinguished. It is present. That's why creation continues to groan, to long for the revelation of the freedom of the children of God. While corruption is there, the power of the Word of God is equally there or more powerfully present there, making creation groan, making creation say, we are not meant for corruption. We are not meant for slavery. We are not meant for death. And so there is a longing generated by the Spirit of Jesus, who is the Word of God, making us long to be adopted children, to be free, for that is what the Word of God intends us to be.
1: Hi, I'm Bishop Reed. Join me each day in praying the Rosary from beautiful places like Mission San Diego and other shrines and cathedrals and basilicas around the United States of America, right here on Catholic TV, America's Catholic Television Network.

0: The proclamation of the Holy Gospel according to Matthew. On that day, Jesus went out of the house and sat down by the sea. Such large crowds gathered around him that he got into a boat and sat down, and the whole crowd stood along the shore. And he spoke to them at length in parables, saying, "A sower went out to sow, and as he sowed, some seed fell on the path, and birds came and ate it up. Some fell on rocky ground, where it had little soil. It sprang up at once because the soil was not deep, and when the sun rose, it was scorched, and it withered for lack of roots. Some seed fell among thorns, and the thorns grew up and choked it. But some seed fell on rich soil and produced fruit 100 or 60 or 30-fold. Whoever has ears ought to hear." The disciples approached him and said, "Why do you speak to them in parables?" He said to them in reply, "Because knowledge of the mysteries of the kingdom of heaven has been granted to you, but to them it has not been granted. To anyone who has, more will be given, and he will grow rich. From anyone who has not, even what he has will be taken away. This is why I speak to them in parables, because they look but do not see, and hear but do not listen or understand. Isaiah's prophecy is fulfilled in them, which says, 'You shall indeed hear but not understand. You shall indeed look but never see.' Gross is the heart of this people. They will hardly hear with their ears. They have closed their eyes, lest they see with their eyes and hear with their ears and understand with their hearts and be converted, and I heal them. But blessed are your eyes, because they see, and your ears, because they hear. Amen, I say to you, many prophets and righteous people longed to see what you see, but did not see it, and to hear what you hear, but did not hear it." Hear then the parable of the sower. The seed sown on the path is the one who hears the word of the kingdom without understanding it, and the evil one comes and steals away what was sown in his heart. The seed sown on rocky ground is the one who hears the word and receives it at once with joy, but he has no root and lasts only for a time. When some tribulation or persecution comes because of the word, he immediately falls away. The seed sown among thorns is the one who hears the word, but then worldly anxiety and the lure of riches choke the word, and it bears no fruit. But the seed sown on rich soil is the one who hears the word and understands it, who indeed bears fruit and yields 100 or 60 or 30-fold. The Gospel of the Lord.
1: God's word is for all. In the midst of the search of humanity for light, for direction, and for meaning in life, our readings for today provide us with a certain hope in God. God who utters his word, and that word which penetrates creation and penetrates humanity is meant to be fruitful. And this gives us the joy and the hope that we are not alone. If only we could receive God's word that is offered to all of us. In the first reading from the prophet Isaiah, the image of the rain, the snow that falls to the ground, covers the whole of the earth, is used as an image of God's word. The word of God, uttered by God, is meant for all. And as the rain and the snow makes the earth fruitful, then God's word is meant to produce fruit. The purpose of God, now, the very purpose of God, this is what the word of God is meant to produce. what God desires for humanity and for creation. In the second reading, St. Paul alerts us to the fact that while God's grace permeates the whole of creation and the whole of humanity, there is another factor that affects creation and humanity, and it is what he calls corruption. Corruption is the slow process of decay and death. And according to St. Paul, the fruit of corruption is slavery. But the presence of corruption in creation and humanity does not negate the presence of God's Word in Jesus Christ, the Word of God who became flesh, who is risen, and who continues to live by His Spirit in creation. That's why creation groans. The creation waits for the full revelation of who we are. We are not meant to be slaves. We are waiting for the revelation of our freedom as God's children. A message of hope, my dear brothers and sisters. If only we would receive God's Word and allow God's Word to achieve its purpose and bear fruit for creation and for us, which is also the very lesson of the gospel. We are familiar with the parable of the sower and the seeds and the different types of soil. Remember, Jesus is not only the sower. Jesus is the very Word of God that God the Father has uttered in the fullness of time. And in this utterance, He became flesh. He entered humanity. He became a creature. He became one of us. The Word has been planted on earth, in creation and in humanity, thanks to Jesus. Now, the parable tells us that really the Word of God is meant by God for all, for different types of soil, like the path, the thorny ground, the rocky ground, and the good soil. God hopes that His Word will penetrate different types of soil. But it also means that we, who are those different types of soil, must exercise our responsibility of discerning and receiving the Word of God, so that the fruit of the Word of God may really be accomplished as God wants it to be, for our benefit and for the benefit of creation and of humanity. For example, the path. Sometimes we are that path. We listen to the Word of God, but we lack understanding. And so the evil one can easily take it away from us. Okay? Or the rocky ground. The rocky ground, it receives the Word of God with joy, but it's a temporary joy, superficiality. And then the thorny ground. Yes, the Word of God penetrates it, but then the allure for riches and the anxieties of about achievements, worldly achievements, block the fruition of the Word of God. And then the good soil that understands the Word of God, allows the Word of God to accomplish what it is meant to accomplish, and so it bears a lot of fruit. My dear brothers and sisters, there is a bit of all those four types of soil in us. But we thank God. God is patient. God continues to sow His Word in us. We pray that we would be like the creation, the humanity that groans. Let us be discerning. When corruption continues to sow its seed, its Word, groan and say, we are not meant to bear fruit of corruption. We are meant to bear fruit of the kingdom of God. The Word has been exposed. Let us now fulfill it.
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1: We have prepared reflection points for you. Please share them with your companions. The first point is, how are we sharing God's Word to all types of people? Paano natin binabahagi ang salita ng Diyos sa iba't ibang uri ng mga tao? The second point is, how can we encourage the youth to share God's Word to their peers? Paano natin maiinganya ang mga kabataan na ibahagi ang salita ng Diyos sa kanilang mga kabarkada?
0: Heavenly Father, you have blessed this humble program with a decade of mission on air. 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

is exposed, many more may know, love, and serve Jesus. Lord Jesus, be with us always. 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And when our limitations and weaknesses surface, please ask the Father to send the Holy Spirit to purify us and set our hearts on fire with renewed faith, hope, and love, so we may serve you for many more years to come. Amen. Friends, thank you for your company. We pray that the Word of God would find fulfillment in your life and His blessings be always upon you. And we hope you could be with us again next Sunday here on The Word Exposed.

Hi, I'm Father Eric Caden, the Director of the Office of Vocations here in the Archdiocese of Boston. 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If you yourself are thinking of this extraordinary vocation, or if you know a man who might be considering it, I invite you, even at this moment, to pray to God that he be given the grace and the strength and the courage to hear and to follow that call to serve our Lord and his people here in the Archdiocese of Boston. For more information, I invite you to visit our website, vocationsboston.org, or to follow us on Facebook or Instagram at Vocations Boston. Thank you.

Jesus said to St. Faustina, "As often as you hear the clock strike the third hour, immerse yourself completely in my mercy, adoring and glorifying it. Invoke its omnipotence for the whole world, and particularly

particularly for poor sinners. For at that moment, mercy was opened wide for every soul. In this hour, you can obtain everything for yourself and for others for the asking. It was the hour of grace for the whole world. Mercy triumphed over justice. Try your best to make the stations of the cross in this hour, provided that your duties permit it. And if you are not able to make the stations of the cross, then at least step into the chapel for a moment and adore in the Blessed Sacrament my heart, which is full of mercy. And should you be unable to step into the chapel, immerse yourself in prayer there where you happen to be, if only for a very brief instant. Lord Jesus, we wish to fulfill your desire. It is 3 o'clock, the moment of your death on the cross. And we stop for a moment, immersing ourselves in prayer. We stop and become still to be with you, to remember your passion, your immense and untold suffering. In spirit, we stand at the foot of the cross with Mary, our Mother of Mercy, Saint Faustina, and the many Divine Mercy devotees throughout the world. Lord Jesus, we worship you, truly present in the Most Blessed Sacrament. We want to adore and glorify your infinite mercy. We thank you, Jesus, for the work of redemption, for all the graces that you pour out upon us and the entire world at this moment. When the soldier pierced your side with a lance, you opened your merciful heart. Blood and water gushed forth, treasures of grace for us sinners. Graces which still flow upon us from the Most Blessed Sacrament, the Fountain of Mercy. We open our own hearts to receive your merciful love. For the sake of your sorrowful passion, we implore you, Jesus, with trust. Bless our Holy Father. Grant him strength and the power of your Spirit. We entrust to your mercy the entire Church and its shepherds. We pray for our Archbishop and all priests. Pour forth your mercy upon the entire world. Grant us the gift of peace. Peace in countries where there is unrest and war. Peace in families. And peace in people's hearts. We pray for wisdom for government leaders, that they may govern according to God's law and foster respect of human life from the first moment of conception to the last moment of natural life. Jesus, touch young people with your merciful look of love. Call forth many to follow you in the priesthood and the consecrated life.
Bless our families, our neighborhood, our countries, and the whole world. In particular, we ask you, Lord Jesus, for the grace of conversion for sinners and for a happy and peaceful death for the dying. Grant them the grace of trust in your infinite goodness. Open the gates of heaven to the souls in purgatory. And be with all the sick and those who suffer in body or spirit. May they experience your goodness and tender love. We now take a moment to offer our personal intentions to you, Lord Jesus, those we carry deep in our hearts.

0: And now we also pray the chaplet of divine mercy. Our Father, who art in heaven, hallowed be thy name. Thy kingdom come, thy will be done, on earth as it is in heaven.
1: Give us this day our daily bread, and forgive us our trespasses, as we forgive those who trespass against us. And lead us not into temptation, but deliver us from evil.
2: Amen.
0: Hail Mary, full of grace, the Lord is with thee. Blessed art thou among women, and blessed is the fruit of thy womb, Jesus.
1: Holy Mary, Mother of God, pray for us sinners, now and at the hour of our death. Amen.
0: I believe in God, the Father Almighty, creator of heaven and earth. I believe in Jesus Christ, his only Son, our Lord. He was conceived by the power of the Holy Spirit and born of the Virgin Mary. He suffered under Pontius Pilate, was crucified, died, and was buried. He descended to the dead. On the third day, he rose again. He ascended into heaven and is seated at the right hand of the Father. He will come again to judge the living and the dead.
1: I believe in the Holy Spirit, the Holy Catholic Church, the communion of saints, the forgiveness of sins, the resurrection of the body, and life everlasting. Amen.
0: Eternal Father, I offer you the body and blood, soul and divinity of your dearly beloved Son, our Lord Jesus Christ.
1: In atonement for our sins and those of the whole world.
0: For the sake of his sorrowful passion,
1: have mercy on us and on the whole world.
0: For the sake of his sorrowful passion,
1: have mercy on us and on the whole world.
0: For the sake of his sorrowful passion,
1: have mercy on us and on the whole world.
0: For the sake of his sorrowful passion,
1: have mercy on us and on the whole world.
0: For the sake of his sorrowful passion,
1: have mercy on us and on the whole world.
0: For the sake of his sorrowful passion,
1: have mercy on us and on the whole world.
0: For the sake of his sorrowful passion,
1: have mercy on us and on the whole world.
0: For the sake of his sorrowful passion,
1: have mercy on us and on the whole world.
0: For the sake of his sorrowful passion,
1: have mercy on us and on the whole world.
0: For the sake of his sorrowful passion,
1: have mercy on us and on the whole world.
0: Eternal Father, I offer you the body and blood, soul and divinity of your dearly beloved Son, our Lord Jesus Christ.
1: In atonement for our sins and those of the whole world.
0: For the sake of his sorrowful passion,
1: have mercy on us and on the whole world.
0: For the sake of his sorrowful passion,
1: have mercy on us and on the whole world.
0: For the sake of his sorrowful passion,
1: have mercy on us and on the whole world.
0: For the sake of his sorrowful passion,
1: have mercy on us and on the whole world.
0: For the sake of his sorrowful passion,
1: have mercy on us and on the whole world.
0: For the sake of his sorrowful passion,
1: have mercy on us and on the whole world.
0: For the sake of

0: and on the whole world.
1: For the sake of his sorrowful passion,
0: have mercy on us and on the whole world.
1: For the sake of his sorrowful passion,
0: have mercy on us and on the whole world.
1: For the sake of his sorrowful passion,
0: have mercy on us and on the whole world.
1: For the sake of his sorrowful passion,
0: have mercy on us and on the whole world.
1: For the sake of his sorrowful passion,
0: have mercy on us and on the whole world.
1: For the sake of his sorrowful passion,
0: have mercy on us and on the whole world.
1: For the sake of his sorrowful passion,
0: have mercy on us and on the whole world.
1: For the sake of his sorrowful passion,
0: have mercy on us and on the whole world.
1: Eternal Father, I offer you the body and blood, soul and divinity of your dearly beloved Son, our Lord Jesus Christ,
0: in atonement for our sins and those of the whole world.
1: For the sake of his sorrowful passion,
0: have mercy on us and on the whole world.
1: For the sake of his sorrowful passion,
0: have mercy on us and on the whole world.
1: For the sake of his sorrowful passion,
0: have mercy on us and on the whole world.
1: For the sake of his sorrowful passion,
0: have mercy on us and on the whole world.
1: For the sake of his sorrowful passion,
0: have mercy on us and on the whole world.
1: For the sake of his sorrowful passion,
0: have mercy on us and on the whole world.
1: For the sake of his sorrowful passion,
0: have mercy on us and on the whole world.
1: For the sake of his sorrowful passion,
0: have mercy on us and on the whole world.
1: For the sake of his sorrowful passion,
0: have mercy on us and on the whole world.
1: For the sake of his sorrowful passion,
0: have mercy on us and on the whole world.
1: Eternal Father, I offer you the body and blood, soul and divinity of your dearly beloved Son, our Lord Jesus Christ,
0: in atonement for our sins and those of the whole world.
1: For the sake of his sorrowful passion,
0: have mercy on us and on the whole world.
1: For the sake of his sorrowful passion,
0: have mercy on us and on the whole world.
1: For the sake of his sorrowful passion,
0: have mercy on us and on the whole world.
1: For the sake of his sorrowful passion,
0: have mercy on us and on the whole world.
1: For the sake of his sorrowful passion,
0: have mercy on us and on the whole world.
1: For the sake of his sorrowful passion,
0: have mercy on us and on the whole world.
1: For the sake of his sorrowful passion,
0: have mercy on us and on the whole world.
1: For the sake of his sorrowful passion,
0: have mercy on us and on the whole world.
1: For the sake of his sorrowful passion,
0: have mercy on us and on the whole world.
1: For the sake of his sorrowful passion,
0: have mercy on us and on the whole world.

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0: Act of entrustment of the world to divine mercy by Pope John Paul II. God, merciful Father, in your Son Jesus Christ, you have revealed your love and poured it out upon us in the Holy Spirit, the Comforter. We entrust to you today the destiny of the world and of every man and woman. Bend down to us sinners, heal our weakness, conquer all evil, and grant that all the peoples of the earth may experience your mercy. In you, the triune God.

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Eternal Father, for the sake of the sorrowful passion and resurrection of your Son, have mercy on us and upon the whole world. Amen.

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0: Hi everyone, I'm Kevin Elson. Here's a look at what's going on this week in the news. We begin with news from around the world. Pope Leo XIV joined with young people of Iraq via video message as the youth gathered for their annual meeting from July 8th through the 11th. The Pope encouraged the young people to embrace their vocation as missionaries of hope, urging them to become Christ's light in a country that continues to experience the consequences of war and instability.
1: Erbil is the fourth largest city in Iraq and a capital of Iraqi Kurdistan. This area has been greatly affected by the war in Iran. One of the most recent attacks occurred in March, when a drone attack damaged buildings belonging to the church in Ankawa. According to aid to the church in need, this district was home to some 60,000 Chaldean Catholics in 2021. Despite the war and the steady exodus of Christians from the Middle East, many chose to stay, and among the younger generation, hope endures. Every year, the Archdiocese of Erbil hosts the Ankawa Youth Gathering, where young people from all over Iraq come together to share their experiences. This year's event, however, featured a very special guest, Pope Leo XIV. For the very first time, a pope sent them a message of encouragement.
2: You are called to radiate this light in a situation that has often been marked by war and instability. You must be Christ's light in the midst of a darkness that can at times seem overwhelming. Do not be afraid, and do not think that you are alone in this task. I am with you. The church is with you. Place your trust in Jesus. Listen to him in prayer and through the guidance of others, and allow him to lead you.
1: The Ankawa Youth Gathering began in 2013 with the goal of bringing together young Catholics from different parishes across the country to reflect on and share the role of faith with the Chaldean Church. Erbil is no stranger to papal visits, as Pope Francis visited the city in March of 2021, a trip that marked a turning point for the church in Iraq.
0: In news from around the country, the National Shrine of Our Lady of Champion, the only church-approved apparition of Mary in the United States, hosted a celebration of Catholic Saints of America July 1st through the 9th, with relics of 14 saints and blesseds, along with tents of displays from shrines and sainthood guilds around the country. The shrine celebrated what it means to be Catholic Americans. The shrine's chaplain, Mercy Father Nathaniel Mudd, told OSV News that, yes, we are faithful citizens of the United States of America, but we are, first of all, by baptism, Catholics. And that identity, he said, as sons and daughters of God by baptism, is always going to be more important. With that in mind, though, Father Mudd added that Mary gathered all her children at her house for the 4th. In honor of the 250th anniversary of the United States, the Shrine organized a 9-day novena prayer for all Americans. The novena's centerpiece, July 3rd through 5th event, became a family gathering of men and women on the road to formal sainthood. Shrine staff and volunteers chose 76 individuals to commemorate 1776 and to teach children as well as adults about the Catholic faith in America. An estimated 15,000 visitors came from around the country for the event. More news from around the world. Aid, prayers, and support continue to pour into Venezuela as the country continues to recover from two devastating earthquakes that hit at the end of June. At least 3,500 were killed, thousands injured in the quakes. Catholic leaders and organizations in the U.S. continue to aid Venezuela and assist Caritas Venezuela, which has been providing assistance and care since the quakes hit.
3: As the death toll from the earthquakes in Venezuela continues to climb and rescuers search for survivors beneath the rubble, authorities are racing to care for the injured and provide shelter for families left homeless by the disaster. Among the institutions that provide shelter and food to those affected is the church in Venezuela, in particular, the Diocese of La Guaira. Father Rafael Montilla, director of communications for the diocese, explains that as soon as the tragedy struck, Caritas Venezuela began seeking humanitarian aid, and the parishes were quickly converted into food distribution points.
4: What's in a food bag? Well, look, it could be rice, pasta, sardines, tuna, toilet paper, cleaning supplies, anything of the sort. We put together a nice little bag and give it to them.
3: The church in Venezuela is also continuing to provide pastoral care. In the immediate aftermath of the disaster, priests from the diocese were searching the rubble for loved ones, friends, and parishioners. Neighboring dioceses also sent priests and missionaries to celebrate Mass and minister to those afflicted.
4: We visit families nearby who we know have lost loved ones. When people see us in our priestly clothes on the street, they stop us. Please pray for my brother. We can't find him. Or, please pray for my family. Father, can you help us? Just being there alongside the people itself is a sign of God's presence and proximity.
3: Father Rafael Montilla and his fellow priests from La Guaira are now doing everything they can, celebrating masses, funerals, comforting parishioners, visiting the wounded, hearing confessions, and, above all, lending an ear. The Diocese of La Guaira now faces the challenge of continuing to provide humanitarian aid and pastoral care despite a decrease in donations.
0: And finally in the news, a new documentary on Blessed Stanley Rother is set to hit the big screen in theaters nationwide August 26th and 27th. American Martyr, the Stanley Rother story, tells the story of Blessed Stanley through those who knew him, parishioners, catechists, and family members, as well as those currently involved in his cause for canonization. Born and raised in the small town of Okarchi, Oklahoma, about an hour northwest of Oklahoma City, Stanley Rother became a priest of what was then the Diocese of Oklahoma City, Tulsa, in 1963. 5 years later, he joined the diocese mission staff in Guatemala, where he spent the remainder of his life in ministry. By helping to improve the lives of the people he served, Father Stanley was considered a threat. And in the early morning hours of July 28, 1981, three gunmen killed him. His cause was opened in 2007, and in 2016, Pope Francis officially recognized his martyrdom, clearing the way for his beatification the following year. This new documentary, filmed on location in Oklahoma and Guatemala, as well as other sites significant to Blessed Stanley's life, Emmy-winning Catholic actor Martin Sheen narrated the documentary. Archbishop Paul Coakley of Oklahoma City, who serves as executive producer for the documentary, said he thinks this film will be a good way to introduce more people to Blessed Stanley's life and experience the attractiveness of this holy priest and seek his intercession. Well, that is all the information we have for you this time. I'm Kevin Elson. Don't forget, you can keep up to date on Catholic news throughout the week with Catholic News Break right here on the Catholic TV Network.
5: 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If you yourself are thinking of this extraordinary vocation, or if you know a man who might be considering it, I invite you, even at this moment, to pray to God that he be given the grace and the strength and the courage to hear and to follow that call to serve our Lord and his people here in the Archdiocese of Boston. For more information, I invite you to visit our website, vocationsboston.org, or to follow us on Facebook or Instagram at Vocations Boston. Thank you.
6: The obscure saints of the month for July are Saints John Jones and John Wall. These two friars were martyred in England in the 16th and 17th centuries for refusing to deny their faith. John Jones was Welsh. He was ordained a diocesan priest and was twice imprisoned for administering the sacraments before leaving England in 1590. He joined the Franciscans at the age of 60 and returned to England 3 years later while Queen Elizabeth I was at the height of her power. John ministered to Catholics in the English countryside until his imprisonment in 1596. He was condemned to be hanged, drawn, and quartered, and was executed on July 12, 1598. John Wall was born in England, but was educated at the English College of Douai, Belgium. Ordained in Rome in 1648, he joined the Franciscans several years later. In 1656, he returned to work secretly in England. In 1678, rumors of an alleged papal plot to murder the king and restore Catholicism in that country caused more anti-Catholic sentiment. John Wall was arrested and imprisoned in 1678 and was executed the following year. John Jones and John Wall were canonized in 1970. Their feast day is celebrated on July 12th.
7: Hi, everyone. I'm Jay Fadden, and I'm in one of my most favorite spots here at Catholic TV, which is the chapel. And it's because of you that we can bring the Mass, the Rosary, and so many other programs into people's homes. 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Or there's an address on all the time after the Mass, after the Rosary. 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Everything you do makes a difference in today's world, and we know we need that. So thanks for everything you've done, what you will do, and what you'll do in the future. We appreciate it, and together we can make a change in this world.

0: Rachel Belducci, welcome to The Gist. I'm here with my good friends Carolee McGrath and Danielle Bean. How are you ladies doing?
1: Great.
2: It depends.
0: It depends
2: on what we're talking about.
0: The direction of this show.
2: Yes.
0: Okay, so I want to bring the viewer in a little bit. So we've been in conversation about how we wanted the direction of the show. Several weeks ago, Rach had this great idea to have a show about romantic advice for our kids.
2: So what's your idea? What's your idea?
0: It turns out it's a moment of weakness.
2: Oh.
0: Because we get here and we're like, absolutely not. We can't talk about this. We all have young adult children, teenagers. This is not something you really can publicly talk about. I want to say this, though. The guest on this show is Rachel Canto. She wrote a book about dating and kind of helping young adults find a spouse.
2: Holy spouses.
0: Holy spouses. Mm-hmm. So it's such a great topic. It's so important. It's something we know we want for our children. But we're not going to talk specific at all because our kids are not here, and we're not going to air lives, you know?
1: It's not our story to share.
0: It's not our story to share. So the thing that Rachel talks about is really encouraging people to get off of dating apps and to get out and meet people. And I think that's just kind of like really good advice,
2: old
0: you know?
2: School.
0: It's kicking it old school.
1: Let's go back to the 80s.
0: So, and we don't necessarily, so we're also joking because we all met our spouses in different ways.
2: She looks right at me. It was a bar.
0: Carolee.
1: You said you weren't going to tell.
2: Haven't we talked about this before? It was a bar.
1: Probably
2: it was a bar. It's fine.
0: Carolee met her husband in a bar.
2: 27 years later.
1: There's nothing wrong with it.
2: I guess there must have been holy wine.
0: I don't know. Literally, so you'll be excited to know Rachel Canto literally recommends that sort of way
2: the
0: of
2: bar?
0: Finding a spouse.
2: Oh my gosh.
1: Yeah. Kidding? Out and socialize. Like,
0: you're actually center of the target for this show with your behavior. So we're really glad about that. So Danielle has 6 of her 8 children married. So I feel like you're a really excellent starting point for us in just not any kind of specifics, but how do you, as the mom, deal with watching your children start to date and get married? Yeah. And like, what is your

0: your job in the midst of this?
1: Well, that's such a loaded question, but it's true. We had our oldest six got married in the last 6 years,
2: which is crazy.
1: I have whiplash, like, and no money. But that said, it is such a joy. We're so grateful for it. I don't take the blessing for granted because they've all married beautiful people that we love, and they're good for each other, and you can just see all of that. So that's a beautiful gift. I think, you know, you start out when your kids are young. Like, I prayed for my kids to have holy spouses from the minute they were born. Like, I was very aware of that, and, you know, or to have a religious calling. And so I was, it was really a special joy for me when my kids started to get married. My oldest daughter was engaged, to be like, oh, here's a person I've been praying for years, right? Like, I get to meet this person, and they're joining our family. So that really is a special thing. But I will say that one thing that we do that's a little bit countercultural in our family is we don't allow them to date in high school. Like, it's just no. And it doesn't mean you're not going to have, you know, a romantic attraction to people, and that's all perfectly normal and healthy. But since Dan and I met in high school and dated in high school when we were way too young for it, we just know all too well that this is, you're not emotionally prepared for that. And so we wanted to protect our kids from that. Was it a popular rule? Absolutely not. Did some of them bend the rule, break it, sneak around? Absolutely. Yes. We had to deal with that. But it still set the standard that this is an important thing. And we always taught them that once you're dating, like, the reason you're not ready for it in high school is because dating is supposed to be leading toward marriage. You're supposed to be marriage-minded, and you're not at all prepared to be doing that in high school, even if you feel like you're all ready to, you know, fall in love with somebody. So I think, you know, having those basic standards really has served our family very well, not perfectly.
0: Yeah.
1: But then by the time they are dating, they're very serious about it, and they're very marriage-minded about it.
0: I think that's, so you're hitting on something that I think is the heart of a really good conversation about this, which is, we as parents can't be afraid to go against the grain of what the culture is saying about dating.
3: We always do, right?
0: And marriage. Yeah. And so, like, we're in the same boat where our kids have not dated. You know, we just don't date until you're out of high school. And, you know, it's not really been an issue because kind of the other families that we share life with all have that same attitude. Not this attitude of like, yeah, it's wrong to be attracted to people if I catch you talking to somebody you like. Like, that's weird. That's not healthy. But, you know, for parents out there to really be like, you have to really, you're in tune with what works best for your family and for your children, and to encourage your kids, like, don't get caught up in just doing what everybody else is doing if it's not what you and your spouse feel like is going to bear the best fruit in your children's life, you know?
3: And you know, it's funny, we never had a direct conversation about that, but my kids really didn't date. So my older two, like, I know that John told the girls that they're not going to date until they're 30, and I think they're like,
1: that's fair.
3: Okay. So, and for the most part, because they've been so busy, like, with sports, it hasn't even been on the mind or in our lives. Like, a lot of people are like, oh, they don't know. I'm like, no, they don't have anybody. There's no girlfriend. There's no boyfriend. Of course, I have a 25-year-old now. That's different. But, like, in high school, again, it wasn't like this hard and fast rule, but it's just been the way it's gone. I mean, my kids are so busy with everything, with sports and with youth group and with academics, that there hasn't been time, by the way, for any of that. And I don't live, like, I think you are surrounded probably, I'm surrounded by good people too, but like sometimes it, when you said countercultural, it's definitely countercultural to have that view because, you know, I mean, you gotta save room for the Holy Spirit. And if you're dating too young, it just gets so hard for people. So.
0: And I think it is the new normal though. It's almost like I know we had this conversation, like, it's almost like young people today have this attitude of like, I've got my sports team I'm on, I've got my car, I've got my boyfriend, and it's like, you know, this is just kind of like the status quo, and it's not necessarily the best thing all
3: the
0: time.
3: It's social media driven too, though. I do think so. I feel like, you know, they're posting this or posting that. So I think your guest is correct in like removing yourself, you know, from your phones and having face-to-face interactions.
0: Yes. So meeting somebody in a bar is a great idea. It's a great way to do business.
3: Worked for us, I guess.
0: Yeah. So I'm really excited that we're going to have this interview with Rachel Canto. So we're going to go to this interview, and she gives such great advice to young people looking to find a good spouse. And fun fact, she recommends taking your earbuds out as you walk through life so you're not missing out on what's going on around you. So let's take a look. Why are the tosses hard? Because, okay, I feel like it's like slamming the brakes on. You're having this great conversation.
1: I know.
0: And then you got to be like.
1: And you got to remember like three things.
0: Yes, three things. Get it right. The name of the guest. Pronounce it properly. Sound cool. Sound professional. And don't look at the gym.
3: I think it's the head turn.
1: I think you can.
3: I think that's what it is. I think that's what throws everything. Like you're like engaged, and then you look at the camera, yeah. And you're like.

0: mind goes blank.
1: Oh, shoot.
2: Yeah. And I feel like I gotta be like, that was fun, everybody.
1: That
2: thank you so
1: great.
2: Much.
1: Thanks for being here.
2: You're like, it's like a mic drop.
1: Yeah.
2: And we're done.
3: We love it so much, we want to share it with our kids for sure. We want to thank Roxanne Salmon. Sorry, I got to redo that. Salonen?
0: Salonen.
4: You know what?
3: What is that?
0: Yeah. Just say Roxanne.
4: Just say Roxanne.
3: Okay.
4: One.
3: We want sorry. I literally felt I'm on the beginning of my own show from the 80s where I'm like, the, all
0: Rachel.
3: The opening. Okay.
0: Just point.
3: Okay.
4: I can see. I
0: can see.
4: We need a moment.
0: We have no chance if you're laughing at counting us in.
3: We're barely doing it on our own. I just want some slow-mo hair motion, please. Okay. I'm sorry. I will do it this time.
0: You will.
3: I was about to say, what an interesting conversation. Okay. We just want to say, we want to thank Roxanne
0: this
3: for joining
0: has been
3: us.
0: Fascinating.
3: Love you ladies so much.
4: Name Roxanne.
3: Okay. Got it. I got it. We want to thank Let me get a swig of water. We want to thank. Let me just start by looking. If I didn't have to turn, it feels so dramatic. Like I got to deliver something
2: well, no,
3: epic.
2: You know what you can do? And then come
0: but this direction, I think.
4: Hello.
3: You think so? Look at Carolee, look. I'm like this. I used to do that when I was anchoring all the time. I would. Sorry, why does our name have to be Roxanne?
2: Why don't you just thank the guests? Thank you so much for our guests for joining
3: us. Okay, I got this, y'all. Okay. I got it.
0: You got it.
3: Are we good? Okay. We want to... Okay, I got it. We want to thank Roxanne for joining us. Make sure to check out more of us on social media, and don't forget to tune in next time where we'll be here to give you the gist. I'm happy to have with us today Rachel Canto, who is the author of Pretty Good Catholic, which is a book about finding somebody that you can date and marry of your own faith, which I know is just such a challenge today. So, Rachel, we're so happy that you're here with us to talk about your book.
5: Well, thank you for having me.
3: So, tell me how this book was birthed, the idea of this book, and like where I'm sure there was some kind of frustration that was like the ground zero for this. Tell me about that.
5: Yes, I essentially wrote the book that I wish I would have been able to read at about 18 or so when I was just sort of embarking on discerning my vocation, trying to date, trying to find someone to marry, because it was a long time. It felt like a long time of trying to find my husband. I'm now happily married for almost 2 years, but I wrote this book when I was engaged. So all of the difficulties of dating were still fresh in my mind, but I could also kind of see the light at the end of the tunnel. And I tried to just pull together all the best advice that I wish I would have heard at the beginning and just put it in one place so people can hopefully have a little bit easier time than some of us have in recent years.
3: All right, so before we jump into the wonderful advice that you offer in your book, tell us a little bit about your dating and marriage story with your husband.
5: Sure. So I first met my husband at the birthday party of a mutual friend and completely blew him off. We laugh about this now because a few months later, he started showing up to some singles events that I was running for Catholics here in Nashville, where I'm from, and just kind of kept talking to me every time he saw me. And eventually I thought, oh, okay, he's pretty nice. I'll give him a chance. And then within just a few dates, I really, really liked him and could see a lot of potential there. So then our relationship actually went very quickly. It was 7 months from first date to getting engaged and then a 7 month engagement. So I use that as the top example of, you know, sometimes you don't know your type and you just need to give somebody a chance and it can work out a lot better than what you had planned.
3: So had you had a lot of years of frustration, or was it more of a feeling of like you weren't meeting anybody anywhere, or kind of what was the agitation in the midst of this?
5: It was a bit of both. There were seasons where I just didn't even know how I would go on a date at all because it was so hard to just meet fellow single Catholics who were actually faithful and also were interested in dating. It seems like you meet a really nice guy and then he's like, oh, I'm off to seminary, you know? And then there were other seasons where I would get into a relationship, but I would get super committed really early on and then be just devastated by the breakup when it came. So it was always a slightly different issue that was happening to me. And then I was looking around at my siblings and my friends and everyone kind of in my age group and realizing we're all kind of running into the same things. So there's not just one reason why this is hard. It's not just something wrong with me. This is something that's just difficult in our society right now, and we need to do something about it.
3: Yeah, I love that you kind of

0: connected some dots. I mean, this is definitely something. I'm somebody who has children in their 20s and then a couple of teenagers still. And I know that there is definitely a frustration, not necessarily among my guys, but lots of people their age and kind of around there, where it's like, you want to date, but you're not finding anybody. And it's like kind of the challenge of like, everything seems like it's online these days. And your advice is not necessarily to kind of just double down on that scene, huh?
1: Right. So I personally never went online. I think I would have, though, if I hadn't met my husband exactly when I did. That was kind of the next step. It just didn't seem like a good fit for me. And I go more deeply into why it may or may not be a good fit for certain people in the book. But I think it's a really good tool. A lot of people are meeting their spouses that way. I have one brother who met his wife on Catholic Match, and then another brother who ended up meeting her best friend through her. And so actually two of them are married now because of Catholic Match. So it can be a really good tool, but I think it needs to not be the only tool. So I really advocate also going out in person, just being more open to meeting strangers everywhere we go, and then also encourage things like a Catholic speed dating event or a dance or just a singles mixer that's kind of low key, just anything that purposely brings together single Catholics who are actively searching. Okay. So that it's kind of some of the benefits of that dating app where you can kind of filter down to just people of your faith and know that everybody's there to get a date, but bringing it into real life where sometimes there's just a different connection. You know, if you read a description of someone and look at one picture, you don't necessarily find them appealing. But if you meet someone in person, something about the scenery, something can happen and you can realize maybe I should give this person a chance. So I think it's good for people to kind of do both, yeah. Not neglect their in-person opportunities, really seek those out, but don't totally discount the idea of meeting online. There's just maybe a right and wrong way to do it.
0: Yeah, I love that. That's such a great way to put it. Like you really like the two-dimensional versus the, you know, the reality of people. Okay, so let's pretend that we have somebody in mind who really wants to be dating and hoping to find, you know, a Catholic partner. Maybe at this point they're even open to, you know, somebody who's open to spirituality, I don't know. And they're just like themselves at a job where they're not meeting anybody. What advice would you give them practically? Like you say, you know, go out and go to events. How do you even find those events to go to?
2: The obscure saints of the month for July are Saints John Jones and John Wall. These two friars were martyred in England in the 16th and 17th centuries for refusing to deny their faith. John Jones was Welsh. He was ordained a diocesan priest and was twice imprisoned for administering the sacraments before leaving England in 1590. He joined the Franciscans at the age of 60 and returned to England 3 years later while Queen Elizabeth I was at the height of her power. John ministered to Catholics in the English countryside until his imprisonment in 1596. He was condemned to be hanged, drawn, and quartered, and was executed on July 12, 1598. John Wall was born in England, but was educated at the English College of Douai, Belgium. Ordained in Rome in 1648, he joined the Franciscans several years later. In 1656, he returned to work secretly in England. In 1678, rumors of an alleged papal plot to murder the king and restore Catholicism in that country caused more anti-Catholic sentiment. John Wall was arrested and imprisoned in 1678 and was executed the following year. John Jones and John Wall were canonized in 1970. Their feast day is celebrated on July 12th.
0: How do you even find those events to go to?
1: Sure. I think it's always good to start with your parish. A lot of people kind of roll their eyes and say, well, it's nothing but old people at my parish, which maybe that's true. But take a deep look at, you know, the bulletin and the website and figure out is there a young adult group? Is there, maybe it's not a young adult group, but it's some activity that I'm genuinely interested in, and I'll just try to meet people along the way. If your parish doesn't have those things, look at other parishes in the area. It may vary by place, but here in Nashville, I know that it's very accepted for younger people to kind of hop around a little bit. Maybe you mostly go to Mass at this parish, but you go to the young adult Bible study at the other one, and there's nothing wrong with that because you're just trying to kind of make yourself well-rounded, do the things you're interested in, and then meet new people kind of as you go through life. Thirdly, this is just kind of a small tidbit that I've been telling people when I give talks, but spend a week leaving your AirPods, earbuds, whatever you use at home, and just try to make small talk with strangers. Not necessarily because you want to date the cashier or the Uber driver specifically, but because that helps you practice.

0: practice meeting people. It just becomes more natural to just make conversation with whoever you meet, so that when you do spot someone that actually does seem attractive, it's not as hard to break the ice and just get something off the ground, even if it's just a friendly chat for a few minutes. So I think that can be a really good tool. Sometimes we're kind of just closed off. We're in our own worlds where we think we're not supposed to talk to strangers. But I think practicing that a little bit, just everywhere you go, you may run into a great Catholic person who, you know, turns out to be a good fit for you. People meet in the randomest ways. I know somebody who got a date at a bus stop. I know a married couple who met in a grocery store parking lot. You know, these things do happen, but you have to be kind of open to it. So just making eye contact and smiling and asking, how was your day, and things like that.
1: I love that. Interpersonal communication is so important. Yeah,
0: exactly. And then any hobbies or interests that maybe you've let fall by the wayside that would genuinely just make you come more alive and make you a more interesting person, it's a really good time to develop those while you're still single and have a lot of free time in your hands. And those can become avenues to meet someone as well, and just give you more things in common, more things to talk about when you do go on a date. So for some reason, there is a disproportionate number of Catholics at any type of ballroom dancing, salsa dancing, swing dancing type of event. I don't know why, but if that's something that you're interested in, then go take some lessons, go to a group class and just mingle with the people there, and you'll probably meet another Catholic there. Or even if not, maybe someone who's Christian, but they're kind of open and searching, they're asking questions about the faith, that can be good as well. So all of that, plus I think everybody should be maybe a little more open to being set up by friends and family, even if you don't think it's going to work out. Tell people, yeah, I'm open to one date. I'll get coffee with anybody as long as you think they're a good person, not dangerous, and just be willing to kind of branch out. And in a way, I remember thinking it would feel sort of humbling to me if somebody else had to find my spouse for me and kind of put him in my path like that. But if it worked out, I would have been so happy, you know. And you don't necessarily think too much about how you used to dream of meeting your spouse once the real story has occurred. So really anything and everything. Matchmaking is also making a comeback, like professional matchmaking. So that can be a good route to go if all these other things are not really working out, and if you're willing to spend a little money and time on this. But I think the unofficial matchmaking by friends and family can also be really good too. Again, just for that practice making connections, but then it also may work out as well.
1: Yeah, such good advice. I love too that you're kind of insinuating something that I wanted to ask, which is, you know, you don't want to get too far ahead of yourself and have like it's good to know what you're looking for, but to not be so fixated on like the perfect person that you discount other people. I want to close. We just have a little bit of time left. Can you speak to like sort of the theological like understanding of the concept of vocation and God being in the middle of this journey? And how would you encourage people as they're looking for a mate to still trust in the Lord in the midst of that?
0: It can be really hard, especially when you're being rejected over and over, or just breakup after breakup happens. But I tell people all of the no's or all of the heartbreaks will be worth it when that right spouse comes along, because ultimately God does have a plan for us, right? I don't think that he's sort of forcing two people to only marry each other, you know, but I think he works with our choices. And so if you're being as open as possible and putting it in the Lord's hands, and you're willing to let go of a lot of your kind of minor preferences and say, Lord, I trust that you're going to bring me someone who's even better than I can imagine, then he can work in your life. And so it's a cooperative effort. And sticking close to God in prayer and the sacraments is really the most important thing. If you don't have your relationship with the Lord right, none of the other relationships are going to work out. He's really where your fulfillment is. I think, especially being married now, I can really say that with conviction, that my husband is wonderful. I'm so happy with him. But if I weren't also just really staying in touch with the Lord, then I wouldn't see all the wonderfulness in my husband as well. You know, we don't see clearly when we're not close to God. So it's a difficult journey, but it's all going to be worth it in the end. And just prioritizing God and putting him first, it really does let everything else fall into place so much better.
1: Such good advice. I'm so happy you wrote this book. I know it's going to bless so many people. Rachel, thank you so much for being with us on The Gist.
0: Well, thank you so much for having me, Rachel. I'm really happy for the opportunity.
1: We are back, and we are going to try to continue our conversation about romantic advice for our children. I have a story that I want to share, though. So I know, you know, I've talked about, I don't know if I have, my younger brother, Zach, my youngest brother. He's 13 years younger than me, and he spent several years in a rock band and, like, has tattoos, and at one point had, like, the Japanese flag spray painted into his hairdo. I mean, it was like
2: a... Wow.
1: It was a thing. I should try to find this picture. And I remember at

0: one point several years into this, and you're like watching this really smart person who's kind of like in the rock and roll scene. And we get a call that he's bringing somebody over to mom and dad's to meet and go over to, you know, bring the family, go. And his now wife, Amy, was standing in the kitchen, and she's like 6'1", Zach's 6'5". And I just remember meeting this person, and I burst into tears because I saw this, I'm sorry. I saw like Zach's new healthy future like unfolding before him, because she's like just such a beautiful person. And I was like, we did it. We got
1: So you cried in front of her?
0: She leaned down to hug me, and I just kind of burst into tears a little bit.
1: You're lucky she didn't run.
2: I know.
3: She might have thought they were bad tears.
0: She's just so beautiful. But Zach also has some funny stories of like when he was dating in the season before meeting Amy, where he would bring somebody over, and at one point my mom leaned in to hug this person that he had brought over, and she looked over the girl's shoulder and looked at Zach and said, "Not this one."
2: That's a good mom right there.
0: A good mom looking out. But, you know, just the gift of, like, a good spouse and, like, for our kids. I know you've experienced that. I'm not quite there experiencing that. But with my own siblings, like, the joy of them meeting wonderful people and what a gift it is. So Rachel had good advice to kind of get off your phones, to get out there and meet people in real life.
2: But I think this younger generation has a real problem with that because they don't even know how to communicate in person. You know, when we were talking before the break about dating or old-fashioned dating, I remembered that this has a BC connection because there's a professor there who does the dating project.
1: Oh.
2: And she encourages her students, it's like you take her class and she gives you an assignment to ask someone out on a date. And as much as our culture might be doing all kinds of immoral sexual things and whatever, they're not really dating. Yeah, they're not asking people out on dates. No. And that was what she's been working on. I wish I could... Is it Kelly Cronin, maybe? Professor Kelly Cronin. Anyway, she's local here. And I loved this project because it was really encouraging people to take ownership of the fact that I want to have somebody in my life. I'm going to have a real conversation. I'm going to be a grown-up about it. I'm going to ask somebody out to coffee or whatever and actually talk with them in person rather than this kind of texting all the time.
1: I do think, though, community is really important. And I have witnessed a lot of stories on our young adult ministry in our diocese. And some of the groups that have sprung forth from this have been just so beautiful. There's been like 6 or 7 marriages in the last 2 years from this young adult ministry that
2: That's
1: had started.
2: Awesome.
1: It's incredible because there are different activities. And I know places like in Boston, I think in the North End at St. Leonard's perhaps has like a young adult ministry. I know Boston University is very strong. And I would encourage kids, young adults, I still will call them kids, to seek out these types of groups. Even if you feel, and the big thing is, I don't want to go alone. I feel awkward.
0: I
1: but if you can drag a friend with you to bowling night, or to trivia, or to theology on tap. That's a good one. Because it kind of takes the edge off a little bit. Everybody can have a drink, and then we can learn about Jesus. I think these are really good things and holy things to seek out. And I you know, maybe take some of the stress, because of course our kids want to find, you know, the love of their lives, right?
0: Yeah.
1: I mean, I'm sure all of these young adults do.
0: Yeah.
1: It's just, how do you get there? And I think, well, prayer.
0: Yeah.
1: But also, if you can hook up with the right people, you know, who have the same ideas that you do.
0: Yeah, I think it's important. And then to just be like, kind of, you know, being willing to admit that it's good for you to be out there trying to do that.
2: And out of your comfort zone.
0: Yeah.
2: I think that's the thing. They've got to get past what feels a little bit uncomfortable.
0: Yeah.
2: And I was talking with this young woman in my life, and she was telling me, I was asking, are you dating anybody? And, you know, she's probably mid-20s. And she said, no, I'm not. And she's living alone. And she's like, it's just so much easier for me to just stay home and work on my knitting and watch Murder, She Wrote. And I'm like... Girl, you are not 75 years old. Like, you need to get uncomfortable. Like, get out there, join something, meet some people. And, you know, I think that our kids need that encouragement from us, that that's healthy and normal to feel a little awkward about it.
0: Yeah, it can be scary, you know? I don't know. I can't imagine getting set up on a blind date or something like that. But, like, Rachel had great advice, again, you know, to, like, kind of look and see what's out there. Like, there are so many great activities that are geared for, especially, like, Catholic young adults, you know? To be willing to give it a try, to be willing to be uncomfortable a little bit. And I know, I hate that the phone feels so all-encompassing. Like, I think it gives you this false sense of reality. Like, I am plugged in. I am, you know, interacting with people. And I was fascinated after the pandemic, and I went back, you know, like, we did virtual teaching at the second half of that semester, came back in the fall, and I taught in person because, you know, I was happy to do that. And how few of the students could maintain eye contact with me.
2: Yeah, that's scary.
0: It was weird.

0: and I wasn't even like boring into their soul, like maintaining
1: sure
0: weird levels of eye contact. But it was like if I held like eye contact more than like 1 second, they would kind of look
2: uncomfortable.
0: Away. Yeah.
2: Yeah,
0: so
2: I
0: it's like you got to get out as
2: normal
0: as they say,
2: interactions.
0: Touch grass, you know, like really like get amongst the living. It's
2: so
0: good and healthy.
2: The other danger with phones too with regard to dating, and this is something I've observed with people in my life that I care about, that they'll begin dating and there's almost like, because you're able to text and you can text each other 24 hours a day, you can have each other's locations on your phone.
1: Oh gosh.
2: There's this false sense of intimacy that's like instantly created.
0: Wow. Yeah.
2: And I think that's a really dangerous thing for people because then you can get your heart broken. Maybe this isn't the one. And you know, as you're dating, you're supposed to be discerning that in a natural way with in-person interactions. But if you're constantly connected digitally to somebody, it feels like, you know, this is the one, and your heart can get just broken. So, and you can be so wounded by that because it's not, that's not a normal way for a relationship to develop.
1: Right, but the reality is though, I mean, like for even for these young adult things, all of these activities are coming through either an app or you have to go online somehow to find this. But if you can put yourself with people and then put the phone down.
0: Yeah,
1: and
0: take exactly. That's a great tool that we use to make the connection and then get out there and like actually live life.
2: See, we weren't sure that we had good advice for romantic relationships, and yet you just gave us some.
0: That's great. Yes. Yeah, it worked out great.
1: I'll tell my kids not to watch the show.
0: It's a great conversation. We need to remember to pray for all these people trying to find a good spouse. I'm sure grateful each one of us had that opportunity already. It's a gift. So we want to thank you guys for being with us. Thank you, Rachel Canto, for your interview today, and we'll be here to give you more than this next time.

0: Where there is God, there is light, beauty, and above all, love.
1: Every day, we invite you into a holy place that you might find hope and the fullness of life.
2: We are more than a TV network. We're a community of believers.
0: Celebrate the sacred mysteries, listen to God's word, and join us at the altar for each and every day.
2: And our work is all for you.
3: Padre nuestro que estás en el cielo, santificado sea tu nombre. 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

0: The angel of the Lord declared to Mary,
1: and she conceived of the Holy Spirit.
0: Hail Mary, full of grace, the Lord is with thee. Blessed art thou among women, and blessed is the fruit of thy womb, Jesus.
1: Holy Mary, Mother of God, pray for us sinners, now and at the hour of our death. Amen.
0: Behold, the handmaid of the Lord.
1: Be it done unto me according to thy word.
0: Hail Mary, full of grace, the Lord is with thee. Blessed art thou among women, and blessed is the fruit of thy womb, Jesus.
1: Holy Mary, Mother of God, pray for us sinners, now and at the hour of our death. Amen.
0: And the Word was made flesh
1: and dwelt among us.
0: Hail Mary, full of grace, the Lord is with thee. Blessed art thou among women, and blessed is the fruit of thy womb, Jesus.
1: Holy Mary, Mother of God, pray for us sinners, now and at the hour of our death. Amen.
0: Pray for us, O Holy Mother of God,
1: that we may be made worthy of the promises of Christ.
0: Let us pray. Pour forth, we beseech thee, O Lord, thy grace into our hearts, that we, to whom the incarnation of Christ, thy Son, was made known by the message of an angel, may by his passion and cross be brought to the glory of his resurrection, through Christ our Lord.
1: Amen.
2: Hello, everyone. Welcome back to Anchored. We're so excited to have you joining us, whether you're here in person or watching on the airwaves. This episode is being sponsored by Qui Minimo, a Catholic ministry that makes hand-sewn scapulars that draws us into the greater devotion to Our Lady. If you'd like to purchase yours today, head to QuiMinimo.com. We'll be back in just a moment with our guest.

0: And welcome back, everyone. I cannot believe we have another episode here today on Anger. It's such a joy for you to be joining with us. Today, we have the founder of Qui Minimo, Anna Kresslins, joining us here today in studio. Anna, thank you for being here.
1: Yes, thank you for having me. I'm so happy to be here. First time over here on the East Coast, Boston area.
0: I love it. And even the first time the two of us get to meet in person. I've been following your ministry account for a little while now, and that just seems to be how the Catholic world is working these days. Of we share a few DMs, we may share each other's posts, and then to be able to meet in person is so rare, and I'm just grateful for this opportunity.
1: I agree. It's such a gift. It's the beauty and the gift of social media now, as you get to connect with people from all over, but then it just doesn't compare to meeting in person. So I'm so, happy to be here. So happy to meet you.
0: Yeah, thank you, Anna. Well, can you tell us a little bit about the work that you are doing? You're coming in from Washington State. You have this ministry, Qui Minimo. Can you tell

0: us a little bit of the background, even just of the name itself.
1: Yes, so Qui Minima, which is the ministry and business that I run, it means the littlest one. Mm. And in all truth, I don't remember the moment that that name came to me, but as I prayed over this ministry, as the Lord was putting it on my heart and placing it before me, my whole relationship with him, my whole experience of Our Lady always had to do with littleness. Mary is the littlest and most beautiful. And in imitation of her, I've found the greatest freedom myself and living as the littlest I can be. So between Mary and myself and the Lord's delight in her and me and in all of us, littlest one came to my heart. And I think I just looked up a translation in Latin, and that was Qui Minima. So that's where the name comes from.
0: Beautiful.
1: The story behind it, it flows from my time as a Discalced Carmelite nun myself. So I spent over 2 years in Northern California as a Discalced Carmelite. I come from a dynamic, beautiful Catholic family. So I was surrounded by sisters most of my life growing up. I always thought they were beautiful, so attractive, so vibrant. Within that, though, I have to be honest that being a sister, the thought of it terrified me, absolutely terrified me. It was the idea of, while we're all called to radically give ourselves to Christ, you know, no matter what state of life, no matter what we're called to, that kind of external, radical way of giving myself to him, even just the idea of it, terrified me. This fear of giving him everything in that way, because you really do give up family, house, land, as scripture talks about, in a very radical way. I was so terrified I'd be left destitute and empty, and that it wouldn't be, he wouldn't be enough, that he wouldn't come through. And so, I mean, it's a whole story how the Lord brought me to the point of being able to say yes, how he so prepared my heart to say yes to him in this invitation. But after my freshman year of college, I dropped out and at age 18 entered the Discalced Carmelites. Wow. And oh my goodness, like my experience there, it's a whole story for another time, but getting there, like, it just disproves all of those fears. It's a great paradox that the world can't understand it. It's like the full manifestation of what Christ says: when you lose your life for my sake, you find it. And the fear is that he is the thief that comes in the night to steal and destroy, you know, to deprive us of these things. But he truly has come that we might have life and have it more abundantly. So, overarching answer to that question, it comes from my time as a sister there. And yeah.
0: Well, even for those who don't know, the scapular, which ultimately we'll be getting to, that's what your ministry is focused around. The scapular is a Carmelite devotion that where it began.
1: Yes.
0: So, I would even love to know too. We can, you know, unpack this in so many different ways. But once you entered into the convent, into this order, were you already in a strong devotion and in a strong relationship with Our Lady, or is this something that they introduced to you for the first time?
1: Yeah, beautiful. My relationship with Our Lady, through, again, even though I grew up in a dynamic, beautiful Catholic family, my relationship with Our Lady was on the weaker side. I had a little bit more of an aversion to her, to be totally honest. She seemed quite unapproachable, kind of like a porcelain statue on a pedestal that doesn't look you in the eyes. And I'm this fiery athlete. It was just so, it felt like there's a huge cavern between Our Lady, my idea of her, my misperceptions of her, and myself, and as I actually found myself. So when I entered, Carmel is totus Marianus. It's totally Mary's. It's totally Marian. Carmel actually means garden. I don't know if you knew that.
0: Yeah.
1: So Song of Songs talks about the bride as an enclosed garden. So what they say is, as you enter Carmel, you're really entering the enclosed garden of Mary's heart. It's totally Mary. It's totally Marian. The life is totally, it just cultivates living a completely Marian life, entering into Mary's life of love. So the whole mission of a Carmelite is love. And at times that takes an extraordinary form through the more intense, radical ways of praying, penance, the lifestyle, the devotions. But it also plays out just in the simple keeping house with Mary. A monastery takes a lot of work, a lot of upkeep.
0: I believe it.
1: So that plays out with cleaning toilets and gardening and harvesting the orchards and eating, cooking, spending time with your sisters, but all of it is centered around living that hidden life with Our Lady, that total hidden offering of love, being a perpetual offering of love. So my experience being and not being super close to Our Lady and then entering, it was really there in Carmel, my time in Carmel, that slowly she just revealed herself as she truly is to me, the most tender, approachable, beautiful, sweet mother, and the sweetness of her little way. You know, we talk about Teresa's little way.
0: Right.
1: She introduced me there to her little way, which is just the sweetest way. And at the same time, the most total and radical way. No one was sweeter and more gentle. At the same time, no one was so on fire with the Holy Spirit, so free in the Spirit, so radical. And so it was there that I truly encountered her, the truth of who she is. And the brown scapular itself, which we will get into a little bit more, that is completely Carmelite, hence why the mission flows from my time there. It was my job as a novice to sew them. How I learned how to make them there. We were clothed in the full scapular, the full habit, and completely swaddled by our mother.
0: And you know, I think it really is in our Catholic faith. It's Our Lady that so many people struggle to get close to because of so many of the lies of, oh, you Catholics, you put Our Lady in lieu of Christ, or you Catholics put Our Lady on a pedestal higher than God. And that's not the case at all, because it truly is her, especially if we look at the rosary. I'm sure all of us have a pair at home. When we look at the rosary, and I even heard Bishop Robert Barron speak about this, the rosary is a full circle, and the circle begins with us gazing upon the crucifix, and then once we complete the rosary, we're left gazing upon the crucifix again.
1: Beautiful.
0: It brings us full circle, always back to Christ. And so Mary's actually very much about, please know my son, please be Christocentric with the way that you live your life, the way that you speak. She just always wants the attention to be drawn back to him. And so we love her. We can show, you know, devotion to her by praying the rosary, wearing a scapular, whatever it may look like, but we do not worship her. And I think we don't know the right terminology of when we speak about her to make sure that it's not falling into anything that's heretical. And I think what you're saying too is a beautiful invitation for those who are watching to say, all right, Mary, I'm struggling to get to know you, but please enter into my life, because I want to get to know your son. I want to get to know the mother of our Lord Jesus Christ.
1: Amen. Yeah, I mean, the fact is, those who hunger most to know Christ, and even our beloved Protestant brothers and sisters in Christ, praise God for their zeal. They want nothing but Jesus. And so if they fear that something could come between that, I mean, still praise God that they're seeking the Lord with such zeal and totality and fixed vision. As Catholics, we understand, like, we should hunger as equally for Jesus, that total, no idols, nothing else, all totally him. But within that, the more we hunger to know him, the more we should hunger to know his mother, because nobody knew him so well. Nobody knew his heart. Not only knew him, she is the one who formed him. She's the one he took on her flesh and walked with him, lived with him in the most intimate mysteries of his love, communion with him. So the more we hunger for him, the more we should hunger to know him through his mother. There's no one greater to reveal him to us than her.
0: How has your faith transformed, and especially how it's affected those around you, once you've come to a greater understanding of who Our Lady is in your life? How has that formed and shaped your faith in a new way?
1: I would say in a particular way through my femininity. I mean, my identity is as a woman. God made me woman. So the way in which I reveal God to the world, the way in which I commune with God, is as woman. And Mary is woman redeemed. And so as I've continued to know her and discover her, sit at her feet, live in her love, let her transform me more and more as a woman and as Anna, little Anna, woman, there's no way that doesn't affect the entire way I relate with the world, in relationship with my family, with the Lord, in every single way. And I would say that's not just particular to women. So this isn't, this doesn't exclude you, men. This doesn't exclude at all our brothers, because just the same way we learn how to commune with each other by knowing each other, by knowing ourselves. And that's so I would say particularly through my femininity.
0: Beautiful. And that is what the invitation is. We see these saints to walk with us, to help us get to heaven with them. And that's exactly what Our Lady wants. And, you know, in just a little while, we are going to be moving to see some of these scapulars that you do make. In addition to drawing people into the love of Our Lady, you know, before we go to a break in just a moment, can you maybe share a couple testimonies, if you've heard them, of how your ministry has drawn someone else into the loving embrace of our mother. Mm-hmm.

Absolutely. There are many, many stories. Praise God. Glory to God. I would say one of the greatest testimonies that's repeating is in spiritual warfare. So is Mary's role in the spiritual combat.

0: still, so quieted. So that's one great testimony. And I would also say, again, I've heard many, many women share with me the way Mary, contrary to their misconceptions of her, mm-hmm. is just working on their hearts and wearing it. It's this tangible touch, embrace mm-hmm. of her as a woman teaching them, and they experience it very tangibly.
1: Beautiful. Well, thank you for sharing that, Anna. Mm-hmm. And at this time, I think we've waited long enough. We are going to throw to a break, but when we come back, we're going to see some of these scapulars that Anna makes with her ministry. So stay with us. We'll see you in just a moment.

The obscure saints of the month for July are Saints John Jones and John Wall. These two friars were martyred in England in the 16th and 17th centuries for refusing to deny their faith. John Jones was Welsh. He was ordained a diocesan priest and was twice imprisoned for administering the sacraments before leaving England in 1590. He joined the Franciscans at the age of 60 and returned to England 3 years later while Queen Elizabeth I was at the height of her power. John ministered to Catholics in the English countryside until his imprisonment in 1596. He was condemned to be hanged, drawn, and quartered, and was executed on July 12, 1598. John Wall was born in England but was educated at the English College of Douai, Belgium. Ordained in Rome in 1648, he joined the Franciscans several years later. In 1656, he returned to work secretly in England. In 1678, rumors of an alleged papal plot to murder the king and restore Catholicism in that country caused more anti-Catholic sentiment. John Wall was arrested and imprisoned in 1678 and was executed the following year. John Jones and John Wall were canonized in 1970. Their feast day is celebrated on July 12th.

0: And welcome back, everyone. Love the applause. Thank you so much. Again, I'm so grateful that all of you are here today watching another episode here on Anchored. Again, being joined with Anna Kresslins. And at this point, we talked a lot about Our Lady and the beautiful devotion you have to her and the invitation that she really wants us to not just get to know her and her love, but also her son. Mm-hmm. But at this time, Anna, we do have some of your beautifully hand-sewn scapulars. We have the materials to go along with it to see the beginning to end process. But maybe to start, again, this term might sound very unfamiliar to some. What is a scapular?
1: Yes, great question. $1 million question. What is a scapular?
0: Yes.
1: So history, context-wise, the scapular, this goes way, way back to medieval times, actually. And I learned this during my novitiate and my own formation. This was all news to me. I grew up Catholic, but even I didn't know any of this.
0: That's right.
1: This was all new to me. So back in medieval times, the squires would wear a scapular. It comes from the word scapula because it goes, there's a front and a back. It goes over your scapula in the back. And they would wear, and on it would be the crest of the Lord that they served. So it was a way they showed the rest of society what Lord they served. Wow. So the religious at the time adopted the same principle. And we see Dominicans wearing scapulars, Carmelites, these different orders wearing scapulars. It comes from the same idea. They show the Lord they serve by wearing this. So that's history context.
0: Beautiful.
1: We come to the 1200s, and the Carmelites have moved from Mount Carmel, which we read about in Scripture, to Europe. And at the same time, Franciscans, Dominicans are all in Europe thriving. And so the Carmelites are struggling, trying to figure out how to adapt a monastic life, preserving the desert, and now living in Europe and needing to be known and be provided for off of alms and all of this. So they're struggling at this time when Mary appears to St. Simon Stock, who's the provincial general at that time.
0: Okay.
1: So he's on some of these scapulars. You'll see him on a lot of scapular images, brown scapular images. She appeared to him holding the brown scapular. So she herself is the one who gave this to us. It's not something that we kind of created and the Lord has blessed and totally sanctified and made beautiful. This comes right from the hands of Our Lady herself. So she gave the brown scapular to St. Simon Stock as a sign of her fidelity to her order, right? Because it's totally Mary's.
0: Yes.
1: As a sign of fidelity to her order, a sign of her protection. And she said, take this, it is my garment, wear it perseveringly. It's a sign that I'm thinking of you and you in turn are continuously thinking of me. And so with it is this great promise of protection.

0: action, which is where the spiritual warfare ties in beautifully.
1: Mm-hmm.
0: And also, she gave a promise that whoever dies wearing it will not suffer eternal fire, which is pretty huge.
1: Yes.
0: It's a pretty big promise.
1: It is.
0: And there's some conditions with that promise as well. But so with that, she gave this to the Carmelite family. And since then, the biggest blessing, just one of the most beautiful blessings, the church has opened wide these floodgates of grace to all of us. So none of us have to be exempt from this blessing and this gift. So what you see here, this, I mean, these are the complete ones. A complete little mini brown scapular is a mini habit of Our Lady of Mount Carmel. We get to enter when you become enrolled in the scapular, which is, it's a 2-minute prayer. You could go to any priest and it would take 2 minutes. They'd pull it up on their phone, they could do it right there and then. Mm-hmm. You enter into the confraternity, the family of the brown scapular of Carmel. I've heard it described as a pool of grace before you.
1: Mm-hmm.
0: This pool of every grace of the Carmelite order. And I forget which pope had said it, I should know this. But he said, when you enter into this confraternity, when you're enrolled, you enter into and share in every grace of the entire Carmelite order.
1: Wow.
0: So the graces are just lavished on us through this. So not only that, then the meeting itself, Our Lady of Fatima, and not many people know this either, and her last apparition appeared as Our Lady of Mount Carmel in the full habit with the brown scapular. And she asked that everyone wear it. And Sister Lucia would say, the rosary and the scapular go hand in hand, this sign of consecration, this giving over of ourselves to be totally wrapped in her mantle. And she said herself, it's my garment.
1: Mm-hmm.
0: So this is the actual, it's so Eucharistic. Wow. She takes the work of our hands, right? These little, what I do here with my own hands, what we do with our own hands, blesses it and actually becomes the tangible touch and embrace of our Blessed Mother. So beautiful. Wow. So there's a quick
1: synopsis. You for that. So even, you know, for the process, again, we can see all the materials here that walk us through to get us to the finished product.
0: Yes.
1: What prayers are you invoking even while making these scapulars? Are you, you know, praying many Hail Marys as you're sewing it together? Mm-hmm. Are you listening to Marian hymns? How do you bring her into even the work that you're doing? Not even the finished product, but the process. What does that look like for you and your team?
0: Yeah, so we make it a point, every scapular that's ordered, this is something we try to really preserve in this ministry that the Lord has put very heavily on my heart, the intentionality. So every scapular is handmade to order. So when you order one, we see your name. It's specific for you. It's not already made. It's not sitting in stock. Mm. We see your order come in and we begin right away to stitch it with love for you. So even that kind of intentionality is a prayer in and of itself right there. This like pouring out of love into every little stitch. There are many little stitches and it's quite a little process. Within that, though, I ask anybody who's making them on our team, at some point as you're making it, because you could be talking while you're making them, you know, whatever you're doing, listening to something, but to just say, pause for a moment and just say some simple prayer to Our Lady and trusting this person to her. Simplicity is the name of the game for Queen Emma.
1: Yes.
0: So we keep it very simple. It's nothing extensive, but that intentionality, the prayers, the love that go into all of this for each person by name, and then just daily, my rosary, my personal rosary is offered for everybody. Every day I say to Our Lady, for everybody who has bought a scapular from Queen Minimo, who has shown any kind of support. Mm-hmm. And I even pray for everybody who follows us on social media.
1: That's beautiful.
0: So the almost 7,000 people there, I just cover every one of you, everybody, in prayer. I just want them to experience this tangible touch, and that's what I ask her for. And I hear that it's happening, and I have no doubt she will continue to.
1: Definitely. Well, even walk me through a little bit, Anna. Who are the two that are on either side of these scapulars? Because I know for some of them, they differ. You know, sometimes we have Our Lord and Our Lady. But for yours specifically, are they always the same two saints, same two images? What's the process with that?
0: Yes, so we have many different images. When I was originally given, so the images that we started with, there was a local Mother Superior out in Spokane, Washington, where I'm from, Washington State. And when I left Carmel, she knew that we sewed scapulars in Carmel. So she reached out to me and asked if the community I was in would want this box of supplies that her biological mother would use to sew scapulars, because she had a great devotion to Our Lady of Mount Carmel.
1: Mm-hmm.
0: I asked if I could peek through and look at some of them for myself to take. And she got back to me and said, you have a mission, take it all. So how I began was with these very vintage, beautiful images, and they varied. Some had the Immaculate Heart, some or the words with the promise, which I guess I don't have any of these visually here, with the promise written out on it. And since then, we've made them totally our own. So these are all original designs now, yeah, for the most part. Thank you. And so on some here, you can see we have St. Simon's Stock and Our Lady with the Infant Jesus, giving St. Simon's Stock the scapular, mm-hmm, from that encounter that we had already talked about. Yes. And on the other side of the scapular with this one will just be Our Lady and the Infant Jesus holding a scapular. We have other varying images. This is the same kind of image without the words. It's our mini black and white. Mm-hmm. This one also St. Simon's Stock and Our Lady, and then the words, Sacred Hearts of Jesus and Mary. And this is just a small glimpse into the different variations we have, but it's all, mm-hmm, the same. Sometimes people ask, like, does one mean something different than the other? Right. And they're all brown scapulars. The images can vary.
1: Beautiful. So the whole process should be, mm-hmm, you purchase your scapular from Anna, and then you find a priest, you get yourself, mm-hmm, enrolled, they'll pray over the scapular, mm-hmm, and then they also have a few prayers that they'll pray for you, and then you begin wearing the scapular every day.
0: Yep, you wear it every day. Don't ever take it off.
1: Never?
0: Ever.
1: All right, never.
0: That's
1: ever.
0: That's the goal.
1: Well, this is beautiful, Anna. Is there anything else with the process that you want to mention to us now?
0: Yeah, just, I'd love to just say that we put in as much intention as we possibly can into every little part of it, every little step. Mm-hmm. So everything being made in the USA, even all of our thread, we use double and quadruple quilting thread to make sure it's all extremely secure. Mm-hmm. We have hemp cord, but we also have micro paracord that will never break.
1: Nice.
0: And so it's, and you kind of see here, we have multiple processes. You cut out the image, then we cut out the wool according to the image, we fold it, we stitch all of, everything is hand sewn, hand stitched. Mm-hmm. So hand sewn, never with a machine, always each stitch by hand.
1: Beautiful.
0: We sew these on, everything is cut from these bulk, mm-hmm, things. Yeah, and then you can see here, quadruple quilting thread, we stitch it nice and secure. And yeah, I guess that's really it. We just really seek to be intentional and, mm-hmm, slow. It's isn't, we're not trying to get it done as fast as we can. So it's a slow, sweet labor of love.
1: Mimicking Our Lady.
0: Exactly.
1: So well.
0: That is the idea.
1: Well, before I give you a chance to share where people can go to find more out mm-hmm, about your ministry and to purchase their own scapular today, I thought it'd be nice for those at home and those here in studio to pray a Hail Mary, mm-hmm, for your ministry and for all those who continue to journey towards growing in relationship with our,
0: beautiful,
1: mother. Does that sound good? Okay. In the name of the Father and of the Son and of the Holy Spirit. Amen.
0: Amen.
1: Hail Mary, full of grace, the Lord is with thee. Blessed art thou amongst women, and blessed is the fruit of thy womb, Jesus. Holy Mary, Mother of God, pray for us sinners, now and at the hour of our death. Amen. Our Lady of Mount Carmel,
0: pray for us.
1: In the name of the Father, and of the Son, and of the Holy Spirit. Amen.
0: Beautiful. Thank you.
1: You're welcome, Anna. And where can people go to find more out about your ministry?
0: You can go to quiminimo.com. That's Q-U-I-M-I-N-I-M-O. Because I know it's hard to pronounce. Quiminimo.com. And we're also on Instagram. That's our main platform, our main way of keeping people up to date, and so on and so forth.
1: Wonderful. Well, thank you again for making time to be here and for sharing your gifts with us.
0: Yes.
1: And for all those who were tuning in at home, thank you so much for watching another episode here today on Anchored. We hope you can join us again for our next episode. God bless you all. For our live studio audience, we do have some discount codes to give to you and a meet and greet with our lovely Anna. May God continue to bless you. May you remain anchored in hope, and we'll see you next time. God bless.

0: Hi everyone, I'm Jay Fadden, and I'm in one of my most favorite spots here at Catholic TV, which is the chapel. And it's because of you that we can bring the Mass, the Rosary, and so many other programs into people's homes. 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You're a powerful prayer community, and you make a difference. Now, if you can't, still watch Catholic TV, pray with us at Catholic TV, enjoy Catholic TV. But if you can, please do. 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Everything you do makes a difference in today's world, and we know we need that. So thanks for everything you've done, what you will do, and what you'll do in the future. We appreciate it, and together we can make a change in this world.
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Hello, I'm Father Reed, and thank you for joining me in praying the Holy Rosary of the Blessed Virgin Mary, meditating as we will today on the glorious mysteries here in the magnificent Gate of Heaven Church in South Boston. Catholics have been worshiping here since the establishment of this parish in 1863, and it remains with the other churches in South Boston and South Boston Catholic Academy, a true force for the new evangelization today. We come together in this beautifully stunning church to pray together and meditate on these glorious mysteries in the name of the Father and of the Son and of the Holy Spirit. Amen. I believe in God, the Father Almighty, creator of heaven and earth, and in Jesus Christ, his only Son, our Lord, who was conceived by the Holy Spirit, born of the Virgin Mary, suffered under Pontius Pilate, was crucified, died, and was buried. He descended into hell. On the third day, he ascended into heaven and is seated at the right hand of God the Father Almighty. From there he shall come to judge the living and the dead. I believe in the Holy Spirit, the Holy Catholic Church, the communion of saints, the forgiveness of sins, the resurrection of the body, and life everlasting. Amen. Our Father, who art in heaven, hallowed be thy name. Thy kingdom come, thy will be done, on earth as it is in heaven. Give us this day our daily bread, and forgive us our trespasses, as we forgive those who trespass against us. And lead us not into temptation, but deliver us from evil. Amen. Hail, Mary, full of grace, the Lord is with thee. Blessed art thou among women, and blessed is the fruit of thy womb, Jesus. Holy Mary, Mother of God, pray for us sinners, now and at the hour of our death. Amen. Hail, Mary, full of grace, the Lord is with thee. Blessed art thou among women, and blessed is the fruit of thy womb, Jesus. Holy Mary, Mother of God, pray for us sinners, now and at the hour of our death. Amen. Hail, Mary, full of grace, the Lord is with thee. Blessed art thou among women, and blessed is the fruit of thy womb, Jesus. Holy Mary, Mother of God, pray for us sinners, now and at the hour of our death. Amen. Glory be to the Father, and to the Son, and to the Holy Spirit, as it was in the beginning, is now, and ever shall be, world without end. Amen. O my Jesus, forgive us our sins. Save us from the fires of hell. Lead all souls into heaven, especially those who are in most need of thy mercy. The first glorious mystery, the resurrection of Jesus. This is a truly profound mystery of our faith, that Jesus, who gave himself completely through his passion and his death on the cross, was restored to new life, rose from the dead on that first Easter morning. So profound a mystery is this, that no one witnessed it. But yet they came and found the tomb empty. And over the course of many days, Jesus appeared to the apostles

to his mother, his friends and disciples many times, sharing with them the good news of new life. And so, meditating on this most profound mystery of our faith, that Jesus, who died for our sake, is truly alive and risen from the dead, we pray, Our Father, who art in heaven, hallowed be thy name. Thy kingdom come, thy will be done, on earth as it is in heaven. Give us this day our daily bread, and forgive us our trespasses, as we forgive those who trespass against us. And lead us not into temptation, but deliver us from evil. Amen. Hail Mary, full of grace, the Lord is with thee. Blessed art thou among women, and blessed is the fruit of thy womb, Jesus. Holy Mary, Mother of God, pray for us sinners, now and at the hour of our death. Amen. Hail Mary, full of grace, the Lord is with thee. Blessed art thou among women, and blessed is the fruit of thy womb, Jesus. Holy Mary, Mother of God, pray for us sinners, now and at the hour of our death. Amen. Hail Mary, full of grace, the Lord is with thee. Blessed art thou among women, and blessed is the fruit of thy womb, Jesus. Holy Mary, Mother of God, pray for us sinners, now and at the hour of our death. Amen. Hail Mary, full of grace, the Lord is with thee. Blessed art thou among women, and blessed is the fruit of thy womb, Jesus. Holy Mary, Mother of God, pray for us sinners, now and at the hour of our death. Amen. Hail Mary, full of grace, the Lord is with thee. Blessed art thou among women, and blessed is the fruit of thy womb, Jesus. Holy Mary, Mother of God, pray for us sinners, now and at the hour of our death. Amen. Hail Mary, full of grace, the Lord is with thee. Blessed art thou among women, and blessed is the fruit of thy womb, Jesus. Holy Mary, Mother of God, pray for us sinners, now and at the hour of our death. Amen. Hail Mary, full of grace, the Lord is with thee. Blessed art thou among women, and blessed is the fruit of thy womb, Jesus. Holy Mary, Mother of God, pray for us sinners, now and at the hour of our death. Amen. Hail Mary, full of grace, the Lord is with thee. Blessed art thou among women, and blessed is the fruit of thy womb, Jesus. Holy Mary, Mother of God, pray for us sinners, now and at the hour of our death. Amen. Hail Mary, full of grace, the Lord is with thee. Blessed art thou among women, and blessed is the fruit of thy womb, Jesus. Holy Mary, Mother of God, pray for us sinners, now and at the hour of our death. Amen. Hail Mary, full of grace, the Lord is with thee. Blessed art thou among women, and blessed is the fruit of thy womb, Jesus. Holy Mary, Mother of God, pray for us sinners, now and at the hour of our death. Amen. Glory be to the Father, and to the Son, and to the Holy Spirit, as it was in the beginning, is now, and ever shall be, world without end. Amen. O my Jesus, forgive us our sins. Save us from the fires of hell. Lead all souls into heaven, especially those who are in most need of thy mercy. The second glorious mystery, the ascension of Jesus into heaven. If we can rightly say that Jesus, by his death and resurrection, has opened the gate of heaven to us, then in this majestic moment witnessed by his chosen band, Jesus ascended by his own power through the gate of heaven into glory. As the liturgy tells us, where he has gone, we hope to follow, because Jesus, having renewed our humanity, carried it to heaven. In majesty, we meditate upon this mystery with the hope that we will follow. Our Father, who art in heaven, hallowed be thy name. Thy kingdom come, thy will be done, on earth as it is in heaven. Give us this day our daily bread, and forgive us our trespasses, as we forgive those who trespass against us. And lead us not into temptation, but deliver us from evil. Amen. Hail Mary, full of grace, the Lord is with thee. Blessed art thou among women, and blessed is the fruit of thy womb, Jesus. Holy Mary, Mother of God, pray for us sinners,
now and at the hour of our death. Amen. Hail, Mary, full of grace, the Lord is with thee. Blessed art thou among women, and blessed is the fruit of thy womb, Jesus. Holy Mary, Mother of God, pray for us sinners, now and at the hour of our death. Amen. Hail, Mary, full of grace, the Lord is with thee. Blessed art thou among women, and blessed is the fruit of thy womb, Jesus. Holy Mary, Mother of God, pray for us sinners, now and at the hour of our death. Amen. Hail, Mary, full of grace, the Lord is with thee. Blessed art thou among women, and blessed is the fruit of thy womb, Jesus. Holy Mary, Mother of God, pray for us sinners, now and at the hour of our death. Amen. Hail, Mary, full of grace, the Lord is with thee. Blessed art thou among women, and blessed is the fruit of thy womb, Jesus. Holy Mary, Mother of God, pray for us sinners, now and at the hour of our death. Amen. Hail, Mary, full of grace, the Lord is with thee. Blessed art thou among women, and blessed is the fruit of thy womb, Jesus. Holy Mary, Mother of God, pray for us sinners, now and at the hour of our death. Amen. Hail, Mary, full of grace, the Lord is with thee. Blessed art thou among women, and blessed is the fruit of thy womb, Jesus. Holy Mary, Mother of God, pray for us sinners, now and at the hour of our death. Amen. Hail, Mary, full of grace, the Lord is with thee. Blessed art thou among women, and blessed is the fruit of thy womb, Jesus. Holy Mary, Mother of God, pray for us sinners, now and at the hour of our death. Amen. Hail, Mary, full of grace, the Lord is with thee. Blessed art thou among women, and blessed is the fruit of thy womb, Jesus. Holy Mary, Mother of God, pray for us sinners, now and at the hour of our death. Amen. Hail, Mary, full of grace, the Lord is with thee. Blessed art thou among women, and blessed is the fruit of thy womb, Jesus. Holy Mary, Mother of God, pray for us sinners, now and at the hour of our death. Amen. Glory be to the Father, and to the Son, and to the Holy Spirit, as it was in the beginning, is now, and ever shall be, world without end. Amen. O my Jesus, forgive us our sins. Save us from the fires of hell. Lead all souls into heaven, especially those who are in most need of thy mercy. The third glorious mystery, the descent of the Holy Spirit upon the apostles and Mary. I don't know about you, but oftentimes I feel as if I need a miracle in my life. I need some physical, substantial proof that God is real, that Jesus is alive. Well, if ever anyone received that proof, it was the frightened apostles in the upper room. When the Holy Spirit came, the power of God was seen and heard and felt. And I'm certain of that, one, because of the Acts of the Apostles tells us so, but also because from that moment forward, those friends of Jesus were truly friends. They spoke the gospel clearly and courageously, some of them even to the point of giving their lives. As we meditate upon this mystery of the descent of the Holy Spirit upon the apostles and upon his mother, the mother of Jesus, let's ask for that kind of power to come upon us, that the Holy Spirit might inspire us to preach the gospel that we have come to know by our words and our deeds. And so we pray, Our Father, who art in heaven, hallowed be thy name. Thy kingdom come, thy will be done on earth as it is in heaven. Give us this day our daily bread, and forgive us our trespasses, as we forgive those who trespass against us. And lead us not into temptation, but deliver us from evil. Amen. Hail Mary, full of grace, the Lord is with thee. Blessed art thou among women, and blessed is the fruit of thy womb, Jesus. Holy Mary, Mother of God, pray for us sinners, now and at the hour of our death. Amen. Hail, Mary, full of grace, the Lord is with thee. Blessed art thou among women, and blessed is the fruit of thy womb, Jesus. Holy Mary, Mother of God, pray for us sinners, now and at the hour of our death. Amen.
Hail Mary, full of grace, the Lord is with thee. Blessed art thou among women, and blessed is the fruit of thy womb, Jesus. Holy Mary, Mother of God, pray for us sinners, now and at the hour of our death. Amen. Hail Mary, full of grace, the Lord is with thee. Blessed art thou among women, and blessed is the fruit of thy womb, Jesus. Holy Mary, Mother of God, pray for us sinners, now and at the hour of our death. Amen. Hail Mary, full of grace, the Lord is with thee. Blessed art thou among women, and blessed is the fruit of thy womb, Jesus. Holy Mary, Mother of God, pray for us sinners, now and at the hour of our death. Amen. Hail Mary, full of grace, the Lord is with thee. Blessed art thou among women, and blessed is the fruit of thy womb, Jesus. Holy Mary, Mother of God, pray for us sinners, now and at the hour of our death. Amen. Hail Mary, full of grace, the Lord is with thee. Blessed art thou among women, and blessed is the fruit of thy womb, Jesus. Holy Mary, Mother of God, pray for us sinners, now and at the hour of our death. Amen. Hail Mary, full of grace, the Lord is with thee. Blessed art thou among women, and blessed is the fruit of thy womb, Jesus. Holy Mary, Mother of God, pray for us sinners, now and at the hour of our death. Amen. Hail Mary, full of grace, the Lord is with thee. Blessed art thou among women, and blessed is the fruit of thy womb, Jesus. Holy Mary, Mother of God, pray for us sinners, now and at the hour of our death. Amen. Hail Mary, full of grace, the Lord is with thee. Blessed art thou among women, and blessed is the fruit of thy womb, Jesus. Holy Mary, Mother of God, pray for us sinners, now and at the hour of our death. Amen. Hail Mary, full of grace, the Lord is with thee. Blessed art thou among women, and blessed is the fruit of thy womb, Jesus. Holy Mary, Mother of God, pray for us sinners, now and at the hour of our death. Amen. Glory be to the Father, and to the Son, and to the Holy Spirit, as it was in the beginning, is now, and ever shall be, world without end. Amen. O my Jesus, forgive us our sins, save us from the fires of hell, lead all souls into heaven, especially those who are in most need of thy mercy. The fourth glorious mystery, the Assumption of the Blessed Virgin Mary, body and soul, into heaven. She who was blessed among women now is seen as truly blessed. Her own Son allowed that she be brought through the gate of heaven, body and soul, to share in the fullness of his risen life. As we meditate upon this mystery today, we live as people in the midst of this sometimes dark and sinful world. We live as people of hope. And we look to Mary and the saints for their prayerful intercession, that one day we might enjoy that same fullness of life that Mary enjoys, that we might be blessed as she is blessed, that we too might pass body and soul through the gate of heaven. And so we pray, Our Father who art in heaven, hallowed be thy name, thy kingdom come, thy will be done on earth as it is in heaven. Give us this day our daily bread, and forgive us our trespasses as we forgive those who trespass against us. And lead us not into temptation, but deliver us from evil. Amen. Hail Mary, full of grace, the Lord is with thee. Blessed art thou among women, and blessed is the fruit of thy womb, Jesus. Holy Mary, Mother of God, pray for us sinners, now and at the hour of our death. Amen. Hail Mary, full of grace, the Lord is with thee. Blessed art thou among women, and blessed is the fruit of thy womb, Jesus. Holy Mary, Mother of God, pray for us sinners, now and at the hour of our death. Amen. Hail Mary, full of grace, the Lord is with thee. Blessed art thou among women, and blessed is the fruit of thy womb, Jesus. Holy Mary, Mother of God, pray for us sinners, now and at the hour of our death. Amen. Hail Mary, full of grace, the Lord is with thee. Blessed art thou among women, and blessed is the fruit of thy womb, Jesus. Holy Mary, Mother of God, pray for us sinners,
now and at the hour of our death. Amen. Hail Mary, full of grace, the Lord is with thee.

Blessed art thou among women, and blessed is the fruit of thy womb, Jesus. Holy Mary, Mother of God, pray for us sinners, now and at the hour of our death. Amen. Hail, Mary, full of grace, the Lord is with thee. Blessed art thou among women, and blessed is the fruit of thy womb, Jesus. Holy Mary, Mother of God, pray for us sinners, now and at the hour of our death. Amen. Hail, Mary, full of grace, the Lord is with thee. Blessed art thou among women, and blessed is the fruit of thy womb, Jesus. Holy Mary, Mother of God, pray for us sinners, now and at the hour of our death. Amen. Hail, Mary, full of grace, the Lord is with thee. Blessed art thou among women, and blessed is the fruit of thy womb, Jesus. Holy Mary, Mother of God, pray for us sinners, now and at the hour of our death. Amen. Hail, Mary, full of grace, the Lord is with thee. Blessed art thou among women, and blessed is the fruit of thy womb, Jesus. Holy Mary, Mother of God, pray for us sinners, now and at the hour of our death. Amen. Hail, Mary, full of grace, the Lord is with thee. Blessed art thou among women, and blessed is the fruit of thy womb, Jesus. Holy Mary, Mother of God, pray for us sinners, now and at the hour of our death. Amen. Glory be to the Father, and to the Son, and to the Holy Spirit, as it was in the beginning, is now, and ever shall be, world without end. Amen. O my Jesus, forgive us our sins. Save us from the fires of hell. Lead all souls into heaven, especially those who are in most need of thy mercy. The fifth and the final of the glorious mysteries, the coronation of the Blessed Virgin Mary. We meditate upon this mystery of Mary being crowned Queen of the Angels, Queen of the Saints, Queen of Heaven, Queen of the Universe. I think every one of us enjoys seeing our mothers honored. And we honor our mothers with our love and our gifts. But in this mystery, we meditate upon how Jesus so honored his mother that he made her queen of everything. And in her being honored, we see the glory of motherhood revealed. And we see as well our own mother crowned and honored. We know her to be our greatest friend and intercessor. And so as we pray and meditate on this mystery, we pray that she, by her prayers, she, our queen and mother, might open for us the gate of heaven and be for us that very gate. And so we pray. Our Father who art in heaven, hallowed be thy name. Thy kingdom come, thy will be done on earth as it is in heaven. Give us this day our daily bread, and forgive us our trespasses as we forgive those who trespass against us. And lead us not into temptation, but deliver us from evil. Amen. Hail Mary, full of grace, the Lord is with thee. Blessed art thou among women, and blessed is the fruit of thy womb, Jesus. Holy Mary, Mother of God, pray for us sinners, now and at the hour of our death. Amen. Hail Mary, full of grace, the Lord is with thee. Blessed art thou among women, and blessed is the fruit of thy womb, Jesus. Holy Mary, Mother of God, pray for us sinners, now and at the hour of our death. Amen. Hail, Mary, full of grace, the Lord is with thee. Blessed art thou among women, and blessed is the fruit of thy womb, Jesus. Holy Mary, Mother of God, pray for us sinners, now and at the hour of our death. Amen. Hail, Mary, full of grace, the Lord is with thee. Blessed art thou among women, and blessed is the fruit of thy womb, Jesus. Holy Mary, Mother of God, pray for us sinners, now and at the hour of our death. Amen. Hail, Mary, full of grace, the Lord is with thee. Blessed art thou among women, and blessed is the fruit of thy womb, Jesus. Holy Mary, Mother of God, pray for us sinners, now and at the hour of our death. Amen. Hail, Mary, full of grace, the Lord is with thee. Blessed art thou among women, and blessed is the fruit of thy womb, Jesus. Holy Mary, Mother of God, pray for us sinners, now and at the hour of our death. Amen.
Hail, Mary, full of grace, the Lord is with thee. Blessed art thou among women, and blessed is the fruit of thy womb, Jesus. Holy Mary, Mother of God, pray for us sinners, now and at the hour of our death. Amen. Hail, Mary, full of grace, the Lord is with thee. Blessed art thou among women, and blessed is the fruit of thy womb, Jesus. Holy Mary, Mother of God, pray for us sinners, now and at the hour of our death. Amen. Hail, Mary, full of grace, the Lord is with thee. Blessed art thou among women, and blessed is the fruit of thy womb, Jesus. Holy Mary, Mother of God, pray for us sinners, now and at the hour of our death. Amen. Hail, Mary, full of grace, the Lord is with thee. Blessed art thou among women, and blessed is the fruit of thy womb, Jesus. Holy Mary, Mother of God, pray for us sinners, now and at the hour of our death. Amen. Hail, Mary, full of grace, the Lord is with thee. Blessed art thou among women, and blessed is the fruit of thy womb, Jesus. Holy Mary, Mother of God, pray for us sinners, now and at the hour of our death. Amen. Glory be to the Father, and to the Son, and to the Holy Spirit, as it was in the beginning, is now, and ever shall be, world without end. Amen. O my Jesus, forgive us our sins. Save us from the fires of hell. Lead all souls into heaven, especially those who are in most need of thy mercy. Hail, Holy Queen, Mother of Mercy, our life, our sweetness, our hope. To thee do we cry, poor banished children of Eve. To thee do we send up our sighs, mourning and weeping in this valley of tears. Turn then, most gracious advocate, thine eyes of mercy toward us. And after this, our exile, show unto us the blessed fruit of thy womb, Jesus. O clement, O loving, O sweet Virgin Mary, pray for us, O Holy Mother of God, that we may be made worthy of the promises of Christ. Let us pray. O God, whose only begotten Son, by whose life, death, and resurrection, has purchased for us the rewards of everlasting life, grant, we beseech thee, that by meditating on these mysteries of the most holy rosary of the Blessed Virgin Mary, we may both imitate what they contain and obtain what they promise through the same Christ our Lord. Amen. May the divine assistance remain always with us. May the souls of the faithful departed through the mercy of God rest in peace. Holy Mother, with thy loving child, thy blessing give to us this day. In the name of the Father, and of the Son, and of the Holy Spirit. Amen. Well, I thank you so much for joining me in praying the Holy Rosary here today at Gate of Heaven Church and meditating upon these glorious mysteries. We look to Mary for her help and prayers, she who is the mother of her risen and ascended Son, she who received the gifts of the Holy Spirit on Pentecost, she who was assumed body and soul into the glory of heaven and crowned Queen of all of us. We look to her and we pray, Mary, help us, pray for us, be for us the gate to heavenly glory.

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1: The obscure saints of the month for July are Saints John Jones and John Wall. These two friars were martyred in England in the 16th and 17th centuries for refusing to deny their faith. John Jones was Welsh. He was ordained a diocesan priest and was twice imprisoned for administering the sacraments before leaving England in 1590. He joined the Franciscans at the age of 60 and returned to England 3 years later while Queen Elizabeth I was at the height of her power. John ministered to Catholics in the English countryside until his imprisonment in 1596. He was condemned to be hanged, drawn, and quartered, and was executed on July 12, 1598. John Wall was born in England but was educated at the English College of Douai, Belgium. Ordained in Rome in 1648, he joined the Franciscans several years later. In 1656, he returned to work secretly in England. In 1678, rumors of an alleged papal plot to murder the king and restore Catholicism in that country caused more anti-Catholic sentiment. John Wall was arrested and imprisoned in 1678 and was executed the following year. John Jones and John Wall were canonized in 1970. Their feast day is celebrated on July 12th.

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2: Today is 15th Sunday in Ordinary Time. Brothers and sisters, to prepare ourselves to celebrate the sacred mysteries, let us acknowledge our sins. Lord, have mercy.
3: Lord, have mercy.
2: Christ, have mercy.
3: Christ, have mercy.
2: Lord, have mercy.
3: Lord, have mercy.
2: The Almighty God, forgive us our sins and bring us to everlasting life.
3: Amen.
2: Glory to God in the highest, and on earth peace to people of good will. We praise you, we bless you, we adore you, we glorify you, we give you thanks for your great glory. Lord God, Heavenly King, O God, Almighty Father, Lord Jesus Christ, only begotten Son, Lord God, Lamb of God, Son of the Father, you take away the sins of the world. Have mercy on us. You take away the sins of the world. Receive our prayer. You are seated at the right hand of the Father. Have mercy on us. For you alone are the Holy One. You alone are the Lord. You alone are the Most High, Jesus Christ, with the Holy Spirit, in the glory of God the Father.
3: Amen.
2: Let us pray. O God, who show the light of your truth to those who go astray, so that they may return to the right path, give all who, for the faith they profess, are accounted Christians the grace to reject whatever is contrary to the name of Christ, and to strive after all that does it honor. Through our Lord Jesus Christ, your Son, who lives and reigns with you in the unity of the Holy Spirit, God, forever and ever.
3: Amen.
4: A reading from the book of the prophet Isaiah. Thus says the Lord, just as from the heavens the rain and snow come down and do not return there till they have watered the earth, making it fertile and fruitful, giving seed to the one who sows and bread to the one who eats, so shall my word be that goes forth from my mouth. My word shall not return to me void, but shall do my will, achieving the end for which I sent it, the word of the Lord.
2: Thanks be to God.

0: A reading from the letter of St. Paul to the Romans. Brothers and sisters, I consider that the sufferings of this present time are as nothing compared with the glory to be revealed for us. For creation awaits with eager expectation the revelation of the children of God. For creation was made subject to futility, not of its own accord, but because of the one who subjected it, in hope that creation itself would be set free from slavery to corruption and share in the glorious freedom of the children of God. We know that all creation is groaning in labor pains, even until now. And not only that, but we ourselves, who have the first fruits of the Spirit, we also groan within ourselves as we wait for adoption, the redemption of our bodies. The word of the Lord.
1: Thanks be to God.

0: The Lord be with you.
1: And with your spirit.
0: A reading from the Holy Gospel according to Matthew.
1: Glory to you, O Lord.
0: On that day, Jesus went out of the house and sat down by the sea. Such large crowds gathered around him that he got into a boat and sat down. And the whole crowd stood along the shore. And he spoke to them at length in parables, saying, a sower went out to sow. And as he sowed, some seed fell on the path, and birds came and ate it up. Some fell on rocky ground where it had little soil. It sprang up at once because the soil was not deep. And when the sun rose, it was scorched, and it withered for lack of roots. Some seed fell among thorns, and the thorns grew up and choked it. But some seed fell on rich soil and produced fruit 100, 60, or 30-fold. Whoever has ears ought to hear. The Gospel of the Lord.
1: Praise to you, Lord Jesus Christ.
0: We invite the presence of the Holy Spirit to prepare our hearts always to welcome the eternal Word of God, the Word that gives life, the Word of Christ, our Lord. The Gospel reminds us that the seed is the Word of God and Christ is the sower. And when we receive His Word with open hearts, like seeds on good ground, it yields abundant fruits. And so we ask the Holy Spirit to open our hearts to the Word of God, be grounded in faith and perseverance, and allow Christ's seed to grow richly within us. I believe in one God, the Father Almighty, maker of heaven and earth, of all things visible and invisible. I believe in one Lord Jesus Christ, the only begotten Son of God, born of the Father before all ages, God from God, light from light, true God from true God, begotten, not made, consubstantial with the Father. Through him all things were made. For us men, for our salvation, he came down from heaven, and by the Holy Spirit was incarnate of the Virgin Mary and became man. For our sake he was crucified under Pontius Pilate. He suffered death, was buried, and rose again on the third day in accordance with the scriptures. He ascended into heaven and is seated at the right hand of the Father. He will come again in glory to judge the living and the dead, and his kingdom will have no end. I believe in the Holy Spirit, the Lord, the giver of life, who proceeds from the Father and the Son, who with the Father and the Son is adored and glorified, who has spoken through the prophets. I believe in one holy, Catholic, and apostolic church. I confess one baptism for the forgiveness of sins, and I look forward to the resurrection of the dead and the life of the world to come. Amen. We now bring our intentions and petitions before our Heavenly Father.
2: For the church throughout the world and all her members, we pray to the Lord.
1: Lord, hear our prayer.
2: For the whole world and for peace among nations, we pray to the Lord.
1: Lord, hear our prayer.
2: That all may know the truth of Christ, we pray to the Lord.
1: Lord, hear our prayer.
2: For all viewers and benefactors of the Catholic TV network, living and deceased, we pray to the Lord.
1: Lord, hear our prayer.
2: For the sick and the suffering, and for their caretakers and families, we pray to the Lord.
1: Lord, hear our prayer.
2: For Sandra Hurley, Father Joseph's best friend, who recently passed away, we pray to the Lord.
1: Lord, hear our prayer.
2: For all our beloved dead and all the dead who have no one to pray for them, we pray to the Lord.
1: Lord, hear our prayer.
0: Heavenly Father, hear our prayer through Christ our Lord.
1: Amen.

0: Pray, my brothers and sisters, that my sacrifice and yours be acceptable to God, the Almighty Father.
1: May the Lord accept the sacrifice at your hands.
0: For the praise and glory of his name, for our good and good of all his holy church. Look upon the offerings of the church, O Lord, as she makes her prayer to you, and grant that when consumed by those who believe, they may bring ever greater holiness through Christ our Lord.
1: Amen.

You are indeed holy, O Lord, the fount of all holiness. Make holy, therefore, this gift, we pray, by sending down your Spirit upon them like the dewfall, so that they may become for us the body and blood of our Lord Jesus Christ. At the time he was betrayed and entered willingly into his passion, he took bread and, giving thanks, broke it and gave it to the disciples, saying, "Take this, all of you, and eat of it, for this is my body, which will be given up for you."

In a similar way, when supper was ended, he took the chalice and once more giving thanks, he gave it to disciples saying, take this all of you and drink from it, for this is the chalice of my blood, the blood of the new and eternal covenant, which will be poured out for you and for many for the forgiveness of sins. Do this in memory of me.

therefore, as we celebrate the memorial of his death and resurrection, we offer you, Lord, the bread of life and a chalice of salvation, giving thanks that you have held us worthy to be in your presence and minister to you. Humbly we pray that partaking of the body and blood of Christ, you may be gathered into one by the Holy Spirit. Remember, Lord, your church spread throughout the world and bring her to the fullness of charity, together with Leo, our Pope, and Richard.

God, our bishop, and all the clergy. Remember also our brothers and sisters who have fallen asleep in the hope of the resurrection, and all who have died in your mercy. Welcome them to the light of your face. Have mercy on us all, we pray, that with the Blessed Virgin Mary, Mother of God, with Blessed Joseph, her spouse, with the blessed apostles and all the saints who have pleased you throughout the ages, you may merit to be co-heirs to eternal life, may praise and glorify you through your Son, Jesus Christ.

0: At the Savior's command and formed by divine teaching, we dare to say, Our Father, who art in heaven, hallowed be thy name. Thy kingdom come, thy will be done on earth as it is in heaven. Give us this day our daily bread, and forgive us our trespasses, as we forgive those who trespass against us. And lead us not into temptation, but deliver us from evil. Deliver us, Lord, we pray, from every evil. Graciously grant peace nowadays, that by the help of your mercy, we may be always free from sin and safe from all distress, as we await the blessed hope and the coming of our Savior, Jesus Christ.
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0: Let us offer each other the sign of peace. 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Peace.

Behold the Lamb of God, behold him who takes away the sins of the world. Blessed are those called to the supper of the Lamb. Lord, I am not worthy that you should enter under my roof, but only say the word, my soul shall be healed.

0: Let us pray. Having consumed these gifts, we pray, O Lord, that our participation in this mystery, its saving effects upon us may grow through Christ our Lord.
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0: The Lord be with you.
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0: May Almighty God bless you, the Father, and the Son, and the Holy Spirit.
1: Amen.
0: Our Mass is ended. Let's go home to love and serve the Lord.
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0: Have a blessed day.
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0: Saint Michael the Archangel, defend us in battle. Be our protection against the wickedness and snares of the devil. May God rebuke him, we humbly pray. And do thou, O Prince of the Heavenly Host, by the power of God, cast into hell Satan and all the evil spirits who prowl through the world seeking the ruin of souls. Amen.
1: This week on We've Got to Talk. I never thought I would have the chance to look at this. Wow, just beautiful. I got the last ticket on the space shuttle, and here I am looking at the Earth in a way I never have before. Watch We've Got to Talk right here on Catholic TV.
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God, come to my assistance. Lord, make haste to help me. Glory be to the Father, and to the Son, and to the Holy Spirit, as it was in the beginning, is now, and ever shall be, world without end. Amen.

The Lord said to my master, sit at my right hand. The Lord's revelation to my master, sit on my right. Your foes I will put beneath your feet. The Lord will yield from Zion your scepter of power, rule in the midst of all your foes. A prince from the day of your birth, on the holy mountains, from the womb before the dawn, I begot you. The Lord has sworn an oath. He will not change. You are a priest forever, a priest like Melchizedek of old. The master standing at your right hand will shatter kings in the day of his great wrath. He shall drink from the stream by the wayside, and therefore he shall lift up his head. Glory be to the Father, and to the Son, and to the Holy Spirit, as it was in the beginning, is now, and ever shall be, world without end. Amen. Father, we ask you to give us victory and peace. In Jesus Christ, our Lord and King, we are already seated at your right hand. We look forward to praising you in the fellowship of all your saints in our heavenly homeland. The Lord said to my master, sit at my right hand. Our compassionate Lord has left us a memorial of his wonderful work. I will thank you, the Lord, with all my heart in the meeting of the just and their assembly. Great are the works of the Lord to be pondered by all who love them. Majestic and glorious his work. His justice stands firm forever. He makes us remember his wonders. The Lord is compassion and love. He gives food to those who fear him, keeps his covenant ever in mind. He has shown his might to his people by giving them the lands of the nations. His works are justice and truth. His precepts are all of them sure, standing firm forever and ever. They are made in uprightness and truth. He has sent deliverance to his people and established his covenant forever, holy his name, to be feared. To fear the Lord is the first stage of wisdom. All who do so prove themselves wise. His praise shall last forever. Glory be to the Father, and to the Son, and to the Holy Spirit, as it was in the beginning, is now, and ever shall be, world without end. Amen. Merciful and gentle Lord, you are the crowning glory of all the saints. Give us, your children, the gift of obedience, which is the beginning of wisdom, so that we may do what you command and be filled with your mercy. Our compassionate Lord has left us a memorial of his wonderful work. All power is yours, Lord God, our mighty King. Alleluia, salvation and glory and power to our God. His judgments are honest and true. Alleluia. Alleluia, sing praise to our God, all you his servants, all who worship him reverently, great and small. Alleluia, the Lord, our all-powerful God, is King. Let us rejoice, sing praise, and give him glory. Alleluia. Alleluia, the wedding feast of the Lamb has begun, and his bride is prepared to welcome him. Alleluia. Glory be to the Father, and to the Son, and to the Holy Spirit, as it was in the beginning, is now, and ever shall be, world without end. Amen. All power is yours, Lord God, our mighty King. Praised be God and Father of our Lord Jesus Christ, who in his great mercy gave us new birth, a birth unto hope, which draws life from the resurrection of Jesus Christ from the dead, a birth to an imperishable inheritance, incapable of fading or defilement, which is kept in heaven for you, who are guarded with God's power through faith, a birth to a salvation which stands ready to be revealed in the last days. The whole creation proclaims the greatness of your glory. The whole creation proclaims the greatness of your glory. Eternal ages praise the greatness of your glory.
Glory to the Father, and to the Son, and to the Holy Spirit. The whole creation proclaims the greatness of your glory. Do not judge others, and you will not be judged. For as you have judged them, so God will judge you. My soul proclaims the greatness of the Lord. My spirit rejoices in God my Savior, for he has looked with favor on his lowly servant. From this day all generations will call me blessed. The Almighty has done great things for me, and holy is his name. He has mercy on those who fear him in every generation. He has shown the strength of his arm. He has scattered the proud in their conceit. He has cast down the mighty from their thrones and has lifted up the lowly. He has filled the hungry with good things, and the rich he has sent away empty. He has come to the help of his servant Israel, for he has remembered his promise of mercy, the promise he made to our fathers, to Abraham and his children forever. Glory be to the Father, and to the Son, and to the Holy Spirit, as it was in the beginning, is now, and ever shall be, world without end. Amen. Do not judge others, and you will not be judged. For as you have judged them, so God will judge you. The world was created by the word of God, recreated by his redemption, and is continually renewed by his love. Rejoicing in him, we call out, renew the wonders of your love, Lord. We give thanks to God, whose power is revealed in nature and whose providence is revealed in history. Renew the wonders of your love, Lord. Through your Son, the herald of reconciliation, the victor of the cross, free us from empty fear and hopelessness. Renew the wonders of your love, Lord. May all those who love and pursue justice work together without deceit to build a world of true peace. Renew the wonders of your love, Lord. Be with the oppressed. Free captives. Console the sorrowing. Feed the hungry. Strengthen the weak. In all people, reveal the victory of your cross. Renew the wonders of your love, Lord. After your Son's death and burial, you raised him up again in glory. Grant that the faithful departed may live with him. Renew the wonders of your love, Lord. Gathering together all of our prayers and needs, we offer the prayer that Jesus taught us. Our Father, who art in heaven, hallowed be thy name. Thy kingdom come, thy will be done on earth as it is in heaven. Give us this day our daily bread, and forgive us our trespasses, as we forgive those who trespass against us. And lead us not into temptation, but deliver us from evil. Amen. Almighty God, every good thing comes from you. Fill our hearts with love for you, increase our faith, and by your constant care, protect the good you have given us. We ask this through our Lord Jesus Christ, your Son, who lives and reigns with you in the unity of the Holy Spirit, God forever and ever. Amen. The Lord be with you. Blessed be the name of the Lord, now and forever. Our help is in the name of the Lord, who made heaven and earth. And may Almighty God bless you, the Father, the Son, and the Holy Spirit. Amen. Go in peace. Thanks be to God.

0: Hi everyone, I'm Kevin Elson. Here's a look at what's going on this week in the news. We begin with news from around the world. Pope Leo XIV joined with young people of Iraq via video message as the youth gathered for their annual meeting from July 8th through the 11th. The Pope encouraged the young people to embrace their vocation as missionaries of hope, urging them to become Christ's light in a country that continues to experience the consequences of war and instability.
1: Erbil is the fourth largest city in Iraq and a capital of Iraqi Kurdistan. This area has been greatly affected by the war in Iran. One of the most recent attacks occurred in March, when a drone attack damaged buildings belonging to the church in Ankawa. According to aid to the church in need, this district was home to some 60,000 Chaldean Catholics in 2021. Despite the war and the steady exodus of Christians from the Middle East, many chose to stay, and among

0: In the younger generation, hope endures. Every year, the Archdiocese of Erbil hosts the Ankawa Youth Gathering, where young people from all over Iraq come together to share their experiences. This year's event, however, featured a very special guest, Pope Leo XIV. For the very first time, a pope sent them a message of encouragement.
1: You are called to radiate this light in a situation that has often been marked by war and instability. You must be Christ's light in the midst of a darkness that can at times seem overwhelming. Do not be afraid, and do not think that you are alone in this task. I am with you. The church is with you. Place your trust in Jesus. Listen to him in prayer and through the guidance of others, and allow him to lead you.
0: The Ankawa Youth Gathering began in 2013 with the goal of bringing together young Catholics from different parishes across the country to reflect on and share the role of faith with the Chaldean Church. Erbil is no stranger to papal visits, as Pope Francis visited the city in March of 2021, a trip that marked a turning point for the church in Iraq.
2: In news from around the country, the National Shrine of Our Lady of Champion, the only church-approved apparition of Mary in the United States, hosted a celebration of Catholic Saints of America July 1st through the 9th, with relics of 14 saints and blesseds, along with tents of displays from shrines and sainthood guilds around the country. The shrine celebrated what it means to be Catholic Americans. The shrine's chaplain, Mercy Father Nathaniel Mudd, told OSV News that, yes, we are faithful citizens of the United States of America, but we are, first of all, by baptism, Catholics. And that identity, he said, as sons and daughters of God by baptism, is always going to be more important. With that in mind, though, Father Mudd added that Mary gathered all her children at her house for the 4th. In honor of the 250th anniversary of the United States, the shrine organized a 9-day novena prayer for all Americans. The novena's centerpiece, July 3rd through 5th event, became a family gathering of men and women on the road to formal sainthood. Shrine staff and volunteers chose 76 individuals to commemorate 1776 and to teach children as well as adults about the Catholic faith in America. An estimated 15,000 visitors came from around the country for the event. More news from around the world. Aid, prayers, and support continue to pour into Venezuela as the country continues to recover from two devastating earthquakes that hit at the end of June. At least 3,500 were killed, thousands injured in the quakes. Catholic leaders and organizations in the U.S. continue to aid Venezuela and assist Caritas Venezuela, which has been providing assistance and care since the quakes hit.
3: As the death toll from the earthquakes in Venezuela continues to climb and rescuers search for survivors beneath the rubble, authorities are racing to care for the injured and provide shelter for families left homeless by the disaster. Among the institutions that provide shelter and food to those affected is the church in Venezuela, in particular, the Diocese of La Guajira. Father Rafael Montilla, director of communications for the diocese, explains that as soon as the tragedy struck, Caritas Venezuela began seeking humanitarian aid, and the parishes were quickly converted into food distribution points.
0: What's in a food bag? Well, look, it could be rice, pasta, sardines, tuna, toilet paper, cleaning supplies, anything of the sort. We put together a nice little bag and give it to them.
3: The church in Venezuela is also continuing to provide pastoral care. In the immediate aftermath of the disaster, priests from the diocese were searching the rubble for loved ones, friends, and parishioners. Neighboring dioceses also sent priests and missionaries to celebrate Mass and minister to those afflicted.
0: We visit families nearby who we know have lost loved ones. When people see us in our priestly clothes on the street, they stop us. Please pray for my brother. We can't find him. Or please pray for my family. Father, can you help us? Just being there alongside the people itself is a sign of God's presence and proximity.
3: Father Rafael Montilla and his fellow priests from La Guajira are now doing everything they can, celebrating masses, funerals, comforting parishioners, visiting the wounded, hearing confessions, and, above all, lending an ear. The Diocese of La Guajira now faces the challenge of continuing to provide humanitarian aid and pastoral care despite a decrease in donations.
2: And finally in the news, a new documentary on Blessed Stanley Rother is set to hit the big screen in theaters nationwide August 26th.

And 27th, American martyr, the Stanley Rother story tells the story of Blessed Stanley through those who knew him, parishioners, catechists, and family members, as well as those currently involved in his cause for canonization. Born and raised in the small town of Okarchi, Oklahoma, about an hour northwest of Oklahoma City, Stanley Rother became a priest of what was then the Diocese of Oklahoma City, Tulsa, in 1963. 5 years later, he joined the Diocese mission staff in Guatemala, where he spent the remainder of his life in ministry. By helping to improve the lives of the people he served, Father Stanley was considered a threat. And in the early morning hours of July 28, 1981, three gunmen killed him. His cause was opened in 2007, and in 2016, Pope Francis officially recognized his martyrdom, clearing the way for his beatification the following year. This new documentary, filmed on location in Oklahoma and Guatemala, as well as other sites significant to Blessed Stanley's life, Emmy-winning Catholic actor Martin Sheen narrated the documentary. Archbishop Paul Coakley of Oklahoma City, who serves as executive producer for the documentary, said he thinks this film will be a good way to introduce more people to Blessed Stanley's life and experience the attractiveness of this holy priest and seek his intercession. Well, that is all the information we have for you this time. I'm Kevin Elson. Don't forget, you can keep up to date on Catholic news throughout the week with Catholic News Break right here on the Catholic TV network.

Lord of life, you created us in love and called us to live in fullness. Each person is a sacred gift that reflects your face from the first instant of existence to the final breath of their journey on earth.

Today, we ask for the grace to recognize and protect the unique and unrepeatable value of every human being. May we learn to welcome life unconditionally, to tenderly care for fragility, to accompany each stage with respect, and to bravely defend those who have no voice. 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Give us a new heart, always ready to choose life, and generous hands that protect it through concrete actions. Make your church a living witness of the gospel of life, an open home where every life is celebrated, where no one feels unwanted, and where dignity is always honored and protected.

Lord Jesus, may we love life as you love it, with tenderness, fidelity, and self-giving. 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Amen.

0: Lord, make me an instrument of your peace. Where there is hatred, let me sow love. Where there is injury, pardon. Where there is doubt, faith. Where there is despair, hope. Where there is darkness, light. And where there is sadness, joy. O Divine Master, grant that I may not so much seek to be consoled as to console, to be understood as to understand, to be loved as to love. For it is in giving that we receive. It is in pardoning that we are pardoned. And it's in dying that we are born to eternal life. Amen.
1: The obscure saints of the month for July are Saints John Jones and John Wall. These two friars were martyred in England in the 16th and 17th centuries for refusing to deny their faith. John Jones was Welsh. He was ordained a diocesan priest and was twice imprisoned for administering the sacraments before leaving England in 1590. He joined the Franciscans at the age of 60 and returned to England 3 years later while Queen Elizabeth I was at the height of her power. John ministered to Catholics in the English countryside until his imprisonment in 1596. He was condemned to be hanged, drawn, and quartered, and was executed on July 12, 1598. John Wall was born in England, but was educated at the English College of Douai, Belgium. Ordained in Rome in 1648, he joined the Franciscans several years later. In 1656, he returned to work secretly in England. In 1678, rumors of an alleged papal plot to murder the king and restore Catholicism in that country caused more anti-Catholic sentiment. John Wall was arrested and imprisoned in 1678 and was executed the following year. John Jones and John Wall were canonized in 1970. Their feast day is celebrated on July 12th.
2: Hi everyone, I'm Jay Fadden, and I'm in one of my most favorite spots here at Catholic TV, which is the chapel. 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So thanks for everything you've done, what you will do, and what you'll do in the future. We appreciate it, and together we can make a change in this world.